0: In North Highlands, westbound 80, the Madison Avenue off-ramp, we've got a two-vehicle crash, including a work truck. Apparently, the work truck is missing a tire. Both vehicles in the center divide. In Folsom, westbound 50 at Prairie City Road, there's a stainless steel shelf blocking the two left lanes. Still slow traffic on southbound 99 in South Sacramento from Fruit Ridge down to Florin Road. Also slow traffic in Roseville, southbound 65. That's heavy between Blue Oaks Boulevard and Stamford Ranch Road. And the usual slowdown in West Sacramento as 80 merges with 50. Westbound 80 slows at Reed Avenue. 50 slows around Jefferson. Traffic on the 10s every 10 minutes, mornings and afternoons. Lori Sanders, KFBK News Radio, 93.1 FM, 1530 AM.
1: Now, Sacramento weather.
2: Tonight, partly cloudy skies, a low 59 to 63. Partly sunny for tomorrow and Tuesday. High tomorrow, 93 to 97. Tuesday's high, 95 to 99. Partly sunny, a hot day on Wednesday, a high 96 to 100. I'm AccuWeather Steve Williams on KFBK, Sacramento's News Radio.
3: Welcome to a special broadcast of At Home with KFBK. Today we'll be listening to a conversation between Tom Sullivan and Garrett Harwood, CEO of Eagle Shield. Garrett is a certified energy expert that has worked with NASA for over two decades. Tom and Garrett will discuss what homeowners can do to protect themselves from future rate hikes, all while improving home comfort, increasing air quality inside the home, and cutting your utility bill by up to 44% immediately. Here's Tom and Garrett.
4: If you own a home, especially an older home, you already know how expensive it can be to keep it comfortable. Utility bills, they continue to climb. 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Joining me today is Garrett Harwood, CEO of Eagle Shield, NASA-developed reflective insulation. 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Now, I've been wholeheartedly endorsing Garrett and Eagle Shield for 13 plus years. So much positive feedback over the years as well. Garrett and I are going to discuss why reflective insulation became part of California standards for new homes, what Eagle Shield can do for an older home, and how reducing the workload on your furnace and air conditioner may help prolong the life of two of the most expensive pieces of equipment in your home. Garrett, welcome. Good to have you here.
5: Oh, thank you, Tom. I'm glad to be here, and I truly appreciate how long we've been together and our partnership. It's important to me. These are important topics because most homeowners rarely think about their attic, yet it has an enormous effect on the temperature, comfort, and the efficiency of the entire home.
4: Well, let's begin with something that surprises a lot of people. California changed its building standards to require reflective attic technology in newly constructed homes. Why was that such an important development?
5: Well, it's important because it recognized how much radiant heat enters a home through the roof and attic. You know, traditional insulation is designed primarily to slow conductive heat transfer. You know, that's valuable, but it doesn't address the entire problem. A large amount of summer heat reaches the attic as radiant energy from the sun. Reflective insulation is designed to reflect that radiant heat away from the living space before it can be absorbed and transferred downward into the home. When California incorporated reflective attic technology into their standards for new construction, it validated a principle we have understood for years. Controlling radiant heat can reduce energy usage and make a home substantially more comfortable and efficient.
4: So you and I would talk about your system and the radiant heat and all the other things that you talk about. And somebody at the state capitol must have been listening, because lo and behold, they came along and said, okay, now in California, you must, for new homes, have this reflective insulation.
5: Now, California is very much a trendsetter in the energy world. You know, that's exactly right. You know, there are millions of well-built homes throughout Sacramento and Northern California, but many were built before reflective attic insulation became part of the standard for new homes. Their insulation may slow heat transfer, but the attic can still absorb a tremendous amount of radiant heat. You know, on a hot Northern California afternoon,

0: The roof is being heated by the sun for hours. That heat builds up in the attic, and the attic can become a giant heat reservoir sitting directly above the rooms where your family lives. The home may feel reasonably comfortable in the morning, but by late afternoon, the ceiling, the walls, the interior surfaces have absorbed that heat. Then the air conditioner is forced to fight against it for the rest of the day, and sometimes well into the night.
1: Well, there's a lot of people, Garrett, who have their homes. They love their homes. They've been in their homes for a long time. They don't want to move. They don't want to sell their home and go buy a new home just for the energy efficiency. So what can you do for somebody that has a home that they love but doesn't have the requirement in it?
0: Well, if your home isn't brand new, you shouldn't have to accept that it will always be hotter, less comfortable, or more expensive to operate. EcoShield gives existing homeowners the opportunity to add the reflective attic insulation into newer construction already has. What's already incorporated in new homes, you can now put it in your home. And the effect can be significant. EcoShield can help keep a home up to 10 to 12 degrees cooler in the summer and up to 10 degrees warmer in the winter. It can reduce heating and cooling usage by up to 44%. That can create a much more temperature-stable environment and significantly reduce the amount of energy required to maintain it.
1: Temperature-stable environment, you said. Why is a stable temperature so important?
0: Well, because a home that heats up rapidly forces the cooling system into a constant game of catch-up. The thermostat calls for cooling, the system runs, and then heat from the attic continues moving into the living space. The system shuts off briefly and has to start again. That repeated cycling consumes energy and contributes to uneven comfort. By reflecting the radiant heat before it builds up and transfers into the rooms below, EcoShield systems help slow the temperature swings. The home can hold the temperature you select for longer periods. Homeowners often notice that rooms which were previously difficult to use in the afternoon become much more comfortable. The same principle works in winter. Instead of allowing warmth to escape as quickly through the attic, the reflective system helps keep more of the energy where it belongs, inside the living space. You get a home that is more consistent throughout the year, not just during one season.
1: Yep. And this, by the way, this is not something new. This is not an experimental technology. You've already had 65,000 Northern California homeowners who have installed EcoShield systems.
0: Yes, that's correct. You know, this is established technology with a long track record. Our job is to evaluate the attic, explain what we find, and design the installation for that specific home. All homes are not all the same. Their attic access, ventilation, roof design, and existing insulation can vary considerably, so a proper evaluation does matter.
1: If somebody listening owns a home that did not come with all the comfort and energy bells and whistles, what should they do first?
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1: 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Garrett, I want to give listeners a very simple picture of how this works. Most people have used one of those reflective windshield covers in their car, and on a hot day, what happens when you place that reflective cover shield behind the windshield?
0: Well, yes, as you notice, immediately reduce the amount of radiant heat being absorbed into the car. Without the reflective cover, heat passes through the windshield and heats the dashboard, steering wheel, seats, interior surfaces. Those surfaces absorb the energy and then radiate the heat throughout the vehicle. The reflective cover sends much of that radiant energy back out before it can build up inside. Eagle Shield uses the exact same basic scientific principle, just on a much larger scale in the attic. Your roof is exposed to the sun throughout the day. It absorbs that energy and radiates it into the attic. Eagle Shield reflects a large portion of that radiant heat away from the living space before it can be absorbed by the insulation, ceiling, and rooms below.
1: Yeah, and that analogy makes a lot of sense because everybody has climbed into a car after it's been sitting in the sun. The air may be hot, but the dashboard and seats are also radiating the heat back at you.
0: Exactly. The same thing happens in a home on a larger and slower scale. Homeowners sometimes assume all heat problems are caused by hot outdoor air leaking inside. Air leakage certainly matters, but radiant heat from the roof can be a major part of the problem. Once the attic and building materials absorb that energy, the home continues releasing heat even after the outdoor temperature begins to drop. And that's why you may open the windows in the evening and still feel heat coming from the ceiling and walls. The house has stored the day's heat. Eagle Shield addresses the problem closer to its source by reducing the radiant heat transferred into the attic at the source.
1: All right, let's talk about the attic, because a lot of people already have traditional fiberglass or blown-in insulation. Do they still benefit from reflective insulation?
0: Of course. Nearly all of our customers already have those things. The two products address heat differently. Traditional insulation resists conductive heat transfer. Think a kitchen sponge. It doesn't stop anything, it just slows it down. Eagle Shield is designed to reflect radiant heat. They can work together as part of a more complete attic system. Think of it this way. Traditional insulation is like a heavy jacket. It slows the movement of heat. Reflective insulation is more like that of a windshield shade. It reflects the radiant energy before it becomes stored heat. When you address both forms of heat transfer, you can create a more effective thermal barrier between the attic and the living space.
1: So it sounds like the real benefit is not simply a lower thermostat setting. It's making the entire house more comfortable.
0: Yes, that's correct. That's actually a good way to put it. If the home itself is working against the heating and cooling system, lowering the thermostat is like pressing the accelerator while the parking brake is on. The equipment works harder, energy usage rises, and comfort may still be uneven. Eagle Shield reflective insulation systems help the building envelope work with the HVAC system. The home becomes more temperature stable, so the system can maintain comfort rather than constantly trying to recover from excessive heat gain or heat loss.
1: Yeah, and if it's not trying to constantly do that, then the energy savings should be substantial.
0: Oh, certainly. Eagle Shield systems can help reduce heating and cooling usage by up to 44%, and that's not an error. That's correct. Of course, every home is different. The results depend on the home's construction, attic, existing insulation, air conditioning heating systems, thermostat settings, and how the family uses the home. But the principle is pretty straightforward. When less heat enters during the summer and less heat leaves in the winter, it takes less energy to maintain the desired temperature.
1: All right, but we talk about utility rates, but homeowners can't really control what the utility company charges.
0: Unfortunately, that's right. But you can't control the weather or the price of energy, but you can improve how efficient your home uses that energy. Reducing waste is one of the most direct ways to gain more control over monthly heating and cooling costs. And this isn't about sacrificing comfort to save money. People sometimes try to cut utility bills by setting the thermostat to an uncomfortable temperature or simply not using the system when they need it. Eagle Shield takes a different approach. It makes a home more efficient so you can maintain a comfortable temperature with less heating and cooling usage.
1: So I pick up my cell phone and I dial pound 250 and hit the send button like you're making a phone call. What happens after a homeowner schedules that free in-home estimate?
0: Well, we do homework on your home in advance the night prior, and we arrive prepared and ready to sit down with the owners and listen to what's important to them. We will ask questions to narrow down what the homeowners need and what they do not need. We want to make sure, this is important, that we have the information that we need before making any recommendations. We will put energy recommendations in order of impact. Homeowners will understand exactly how their home's comfort and energy efficiency will be improved.
1: All right, we've talked about it a couple of times, but this is technology that's already been chosen by more than 65,000 Northern California homeowners.
0: Correct, and that's just us, not counting Building Code, who uses it now. So we're proud of that number because each home represents a family that wanted better comfort and efficiency. Northern California, as you know, has a demanding climate, very hot summers, cool winter nights, and large temperature swings. Reflective insulation is especially valuable here because radiant heat can place such a heavy burden on the home.
1: You know, one of the things that people living in Northern California don't realize, that like a 30 degree temperature swing from the high to the low, I mean, it's pretty volatile. Yeah. Nobody has that. But let's talk about your current offer, because you've always got something special.
0: Yes, for a limited time, homeowners can save 25% on Eagle Shield reflective insulation and also receive 18 months no interest financing on approved credit. And for a very special limited time and only while supplies last, we will include a free garage door reflective insulation kit with purchase for your garage door. That gives homeowners an opportunity to improve comfort in another area that can become extremely hot during the summer, your garage.
1: Yeah, and we've all done it. 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We're continuing our conversation with Garrett Harwood, CEO of Eagle Shield. Garrett, we've been talking about bringing older homes up to today's energy efficiency standards and making them more temperature stable. Now, I want to focus on something homeowners may not connect with: attic insulation, the life of their heating and air conditioning equipment. These are among the most expensive systems in a home. So let's take care of them.
0: Well, absolutely. You know, replacing an air conditioner, furnace, heat pump, or complete HVAC system can be a major household expense. Homeowners maintain those systems. They change the filters. They schedule service because they want the equipment to last. But one of the biggest factors affecting equipment life is how long and how hard it must run. If an attic is allowing intense radiant heat into the home throughout the summer, the air conditioner has to run almost continuously during the hottest part of the day and night. In winter, if warmth is escaping rapidly through the attic, you know, that's why you notice cats will jump on roofs, the furnace has to cycle more frequently to replace it. That operating time adds wear to motors, compressors, fans, electrical components, and the rest of the system.
1: So even if you buy a high-quality, properly maintained system, it will be placed under unnecessary stress if the home itself is inefficient.
0: Exactly. Imagine purchasing an expensive vehicle and then driving it uphill at full throttle every day. You can maintain it carefully, but the workload still affects its life. Your HVAC system is similar. If the home gains heat rapidly in summer or loses it rapidly in winter, the system must work harder to maintain the thermostat setting. Eagle Shield helps reduce that workload by reflecting the radiant heat away from the living space in summer and helping retain warmth in the winter. It allows the home to hold a more stable temperature. Depending on upon the home and conditions, the heating and air conditioning systems can literally run up to 70% less.
1: Did you say 70% less?
0: Absolutely. It is. Less runtime, you know, means fewer operating hours, fewer on and off cycles and less cumulative wear and tear. That can help prolong the useful life of the heating and air conditioning equipment, potentially delaying a very expensive replacement. And while extending equipment life is important, homeowners aren't giving up comfort to achieve it. In fact, the home can become more comfortable because its temperature is more stable, instead of having the system run constantly while certain rooms remain hot or cold. You're reducing the amount of heat the system must overcome in the first place.
1: Well, you bring up this whole topic of cycling, and we've all done it. You hear your system turn on, turn off, turn on. Turn off. Why is that important?
0: Every time the thermostat detects that the temperature is moved outside the selected range, it calls for heating or cooling. The system starts, runs until the thermostat is satisfied, then shuts down. Some cycling is normal. That's how the equipment is designed to operate. But when heat is pouring in from a superheated attic, the temperature begins rising again shortly after the system turns off. It must restart and repeat the process. During extreme heat, it may barely shut off at all. That constant operation consumes more electricity and keeps major mechanical and electrical components under sustained stress. By reducing radiant heat transfer, you know, Eagle Shield can slow the rate at which the indoor temperature changes. The system can satisfy the thermostat sooner and remain off longer. Those longer off periods are where you gain efficiency and reduce wear.
1: And so on and off works also, same thing in the wintertime, right, where it goes super cold days, cold days?
0: That's correct, because warm air rises, and when the attic is inadequately protected, the home loses heat more quickly through the top of the structure. The furnace replaces that lost heat, shuts off, and then starts again as the temperature falls. Helping the home retain warmth reduces the frequency and duration of those heating cycles. And more importantly, you know, Eagle Shield provides this comfort year-round. It's not just a summertime product. Northern California may be known for hot summers, of course, but we also have cold mornings and winter nights when homeowners rely heavily on their furnaces or heat pumps.
1: Yep. And would it be fair to say that homeowners are protecting really two things, the home itself and the HVAC equipment inside it?
0: Yes. You're improving the thermal performance of the home while reducing the workload on expensive equipment. That combination can deliver multiple benefits: a more stable indoor temperature, lower heating, cooling usage, potentially lower utility costs, and potentially longer equipment life. It also helps homeowners plan more intelligently. If your HVAC system is aging but still operating properly, reducing its workload may help you get more useful service from it. If you recently invested in a new high energy efficiency system, it makes sense to protect that investment by placing it in a home that holds temperature efficiently.
1: Yeah, interesting point, because people may spend a great deal of money on a high-efficiency air conditioner, but if the attic is still radiating heat into the house all afternoon, the new system is still fighting the same underlying problem.
0: Exactly. You know, HVAC efficiency ratings tell you how efficiently the equipment converts energy into heating or cooling, but even the most efficient equipment must continue running if the home cannot hold the temperature. Improving the attic and upgrading the HVAC system are complementary strategies. One, making heating and cooling efficiently. The other helps keeping the heating or cooling inside the living space longer.
1: So what are some of the signs that a homeowner can see or hear or feel that their system may be working harder than it should?
0: Well, long operating cycles are an obvious sign. If the air conditioner runs almost constantly on hot afternoons, if the home quickly becomes uncomfortable as soon as the system shuts off, or if certain rooms remain much hotter than others, the attic may be contributing to the problem. Other signs include large seasonal utility bills, a second floor that is consistently hotter than the first, bedrooms that become uncomfortable late in the day, or a furnace that cycles frequently on cold nights. Those symptoms can have several causes, so an attic evaluation is an important part of understanding the complete picture.
1: Interesting. So you're looking at the at the air conditioner or the furnace when it may be the attic that's the problem.
0: Correct.
1: So before we close, give us the big picture reason why someone should consider Eagle Shield now.
0: Well, your home should protect you from outside temperature extremes, not amplify them. Eagle Shield helps create a more temperature-stable environment by addressing radiant heat in the attic. That can allow your heating and air conditioning system to run up to 70% less, reduce energy usage, improve comfort, and potentially just prolong the life of your equipment that can be extremely expensive to replace. So we've done over more than 65,000 California homeowners, and they've already chosen Eagle Shield. You know, it's a proven technology installed by a company with extensive Northern California experience, and we're very proud of that.
1: And listeners can receive a very special offer.
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0: Disney's Tomorrowland is getting a makeover. Officials said the updated Tomorrowland will have new features and more open spaces with immersive storytelling and emotional experiences. The park is reportedly hoping to transform Tomorrowland in time for Disneyland's 75th anniversary. Hurricane Lala is cutting into travel plans of those who were planning to visit the Hawaiian Islands this weekend. Cancellations for flights between Southern California and the islands of Maui, Kauai, and Oahu started yesterday as the storm hit the Big Island. Disruptions continued Sunday morning. And sad news is former Dodgers pitcher Tommy John has passed away at the age of 83.
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2: Starting off in North Highlands, westbound 80, the Madison Avenue off-ramp, it's a two-vehicle accident, including a work truck. And it looks like now they've got that over on the right-hand shoulder. CHP and emergency crews are on scene. Slow traffic on southbound 99 from Fruit Ridge all the way down to Florin Road. And stop-and-go traffic in Roseville. Southbound 65 is heavy between Blue Oaks Boulevard and Stanford Ranch Road. It has improved just slightly in West Sacramento as 80 merges with 50. Westbound 80 slows past Reed Avenue, westbound 50 slow from Jefferson all the way out to Mace Boulevard. Traffic on the 10s every 10 minutes, mornings and afternoons. Lori Sanders, KFBK News Radio, 93.1 FM, 1530 AM.
1: Now, Sacramento weather.
3: Tonight, partly cloudy, low tonight at 59 to 63. Partly sunny tomorrow, a high 93 to 97. Partly sunny Tuesday, a high 95 to 99. And then partly sunny Wednesday, a high 96 to 100. I'm AccuWeather Steve Williams on KFBK, Sacramento's News Radio.
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9: 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This product is not intended to diagnose, treat, cure, or prevent any disease.
10: 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We've got a fascinating show lined up for you today. But first, a quick few questions. Number one, is there a pill you can take that can actually help make you stronger? Number two, let's say you could get stronger. Would the extra strength make your life better? Thirdly, think about this. Are you weaker today than you were, say, 20 years ago? Well, listen, if you answered yes to any of these questions, then stay tuned. Dr. Neil Levin is joining us today to discuss a miraculous compound with hundreds of clinical studies that just may unlock the key to helping you get stronger and healthier at any age. Now, Dr. Neil Levin is a chiropractor, a nutritionist, spokesperson, and a longtime advisor for Purity Products. Dr. Levin, welcome back to the show.
11: Oh, it's great to be here with you today. And we have a very exciting topic to cover today. Today, we're talking about strength and power and how to get it back, even if you're in your 50s, 60s, 70s, 80s. So if you want to feel better, if you want to feel stronger, this is some very important information we're going to cover today.
10: Yeah, this is an exciting topic. Talk to me about this important message today. What molecule are we talking about and how it's impacting the lives of people who follow the science?
11: Right. Well, we're talking about a new supplement. It's called EverStrong, and it features an exciting molecule called creatine. Now, a lot of our listeners may have heard of creatine. I know you've used creatine.
10: Right.
11: But for those that don't know about creatine, it's mainly used in the Olympic circles, professional athletes, bodybuilders, college, high school athletes, because it does something extraordinary. And what I'm about to tell you is proven by hundreds and hundreds of human studies. So here's what creatine does for us. It helps us to get stronger, more powerful. It helps put muscle mass on the body, and it helps protect us from losing muscle tissue as we get older. We know that's a big part of aging. Not only that, great for the brain, great for memory, and it helps promote bone strength as well. So an amazing molecule that everybody needs to know about.
10: It's an amazing story. Can you share some of the science and tell us why you're calling creatine one of the best kept secrets to healthy aging?
11: Sure. What we need to understand with creatine is that it's a natural molecule to the body. It's in every single cell, tissue, organ in your system, and its job in the body is to generate and maintain strength and power. That's its reason for being, to maintain strength and power. It's in every single cell in the body. 95% of it, however, is in your muscle tissue because that's where we tend to use it the most. It powers up the muscles. It's good for strong muscle contraction, and it's important to help maintain strength and muscle contractions when you're using them over and over again. For instance, if you're working out at the gym, if you're playing sports, golf, tennis, anything like that, it keeps your muscles powered up in their high energy state, so they're strong and ready for action. Now, here's the key. This is so important for those of us, say, in our 50s, 60s, 70s. You see, we had lots and lots of creatine when we were young. We had oodles of this stuff. It was coming out of our ears. We had lots of creatine. Our bodies made a lot of it. But as we get older, like everything else, we don't do that as well, so we have less creatine in our muscles. Now, the good news is that hundreds and hundreds of human studies show that when you supplement with creatine, it goes to work, it goes straight to your muscles, it's absorbed easily, it pumps up the creatine in your muscle tissue, and you get stronger, you get more powerful. Not only that, it helps support memory and brain health, and it helps support the strength of your bones.
10: You know, we were talking before the show, and you were talking about how Olympic athletes have been using creatine for years to enhance their strength and performance. Tell me more.
11: Well, this creatine is the premier sports nutrition supplement. There's no question about that. You've used it. Bodybuilders know about it. Athletes know about it. Creatine is the premier sports nutrient. So you know, back 20, 25 years ago, the Olympic athletes and their coaches, of course, they knew about it. They knew it made you bigger and stronger and faster. They knew it was natural to the body. It was supposed to be there. But they were a little bit afraid to supplement with it because they were afraid it might be considered cheating, that it might be considered too much of an edge. But back in 1998, the International Olympic Committee, they came out, they officially confirmed that, I'm quoting here, creatine can be used by athletes to enhance their performance. And now it's not just for athletes anymore,
10: right?
11: Because the studies are plainly showing that for adults, for people in their 50s, 60s, 70s, this stuff is amazing. And Purity has this incredible new formulation. We call it Everstrong because that's exactly what it does. It helps you get stronger and stay stronger with hundreds of human studies to help you. And it's the purest form of creatine money can buy. The stuff from Europe, this stuff is fantastic.
10: And we should point out that it's naturally occurring in red meat. But the problem is, in order to get the amounts that are going to benefit you, you'd have to eat large amounts of red meat.
11: You'd have to eat like 4 pounds of red meat a day.
10: Most people aren't going to do that.
11: Right, so what about vegetarians?
10: They can be creatine deficient.
11: Exactly. When I have a vegetarian that comes in here and they're energy deficient, they don't feel the way they want to feel, and I put them on Everstrong, they notice the benefits almost right away because they've been so low on it.
10: Yep.
11: So if you're a person out there that's staying away from red meat, if you're staying away from meat in general, and you have more of a vegan-style diet, this is for you. You definitely want to add that Everstrong.
10: All right, so obviously this works with athletes, but you say creatine is going mainstream. There's a lot of studies are showing that folks in their 50s, 60s, 70s, and beyond, that creatine can be a cornerstone compound to help people stay strong, stay healthy, stay sharp, stay vital, right?
11: Oh, exactly. I mean, this is the ideal muscle-enhancing, strengthening, muscle-protecting nutrient for folks as we get older, 50-plusers like you and me. But let's go to a couple of studies on seniors just to show this. We'll do one on the guys and one on the gals, okay?
10: Right.
11: First on the guys. Love the title of this one. Creatine supplementation improves muscular performance in older men. Study done at several American universities. A group of men, get this, age 59 to 72. Hey, you know, we know that's not when people are known for getting stronger, right?
10: Right.
11: So this was just a one-week study. People need to understand that. That's how effective and rapidly this stuff works. It's just a one-week study. Get this. The guys on creatine, they put on 4 pounds of lean mass. That's muscle tissue for those that don't know that. It shows they built the muscles and they hydrated the muscles nicely. They increased the strength of their bench press. That's a chest press for people that don't know, by 7%. They increased the strength of the leg exercises they were doing by 15%. They could get in and out of a chair more times faster without using their arms. On top of that, they could generate more power on a stationary bike. This happened in 1 week. When I think about that, yeah, it's really quite incredible.
12: All right, but what about the women out there? Did they get those kind of benefits too as well? Will it actually help women in their 50s, 60s, and 70s get stronger too?
11: Absolutely. Let's go straight to another study. Love the title on this one as well. Creatine supplementation improves muscular performance in older women, published in the European Journal of Applied Physiology. 30 women aged 58 to 71. Of course, they got either creatine or placebo. That's the way they do these things. Again, a one-week study. The women on creatine increased their bench press by almost 4 pounds. They increased their leg press by over 11 pounds, and they had better balance and agility. So 58 to 71 year old women, not only getting stronger, not only getting more powerful, getting faster with improved balance. Study after study shows that older folks that use creatine get amazing results. They get great results if they exercise. They get great results even if they don't exercise. They can lift more weight. They get faster. They get stronger. They get more powerful. Their muscles don't fatigue as fast. And get this. This is very important, especially for the ladies. You know that when women do resistance training, their bones get stronger as well, right?
12: Yeah.
11: You know, now, get this. When you resistance train with creatine, your bones tend to get stronger even faster. So an all-around win-win. EverStrong is going to help the seniors to feel better, feel stronger, more energized, more powerful, faster, and it helps protect your bones.
12: Talk more about how unique this exclusive EverStrong formula is from Purity Products. It even has a finished product clinically studied, which showed an increase in upper body strength and power. But tell me what's in it and why you like it so much. I mean, this is more than just creatine, right?
11: Oh, absolutely. I mean, EverStrong, this is a very comprehensive formula. I didn't want people to just feel stronger when they use creatine. You know, we're dealing with people in their 50s, 60s, 70s. I wanted people to feel more comfortable as well. So not only did I use the finest creatine money can buy, the stuff from Europe, the Pure creatine, I also added something called coffee berry extract. And coffee berry extract, a powerful antioxidant, stronger than blueberries and strawberries, helping to protect the muscles, helping to protect the brain, because we know our antioxidant systems aren't as strong as they used to be in our 20s and 30s. But I also added some vitamin D, because vitamin D, incredibly good for the muscles as well as the immune system in the bones. So this is an all-around win-win. You got your vitamin D, you got your fruit XB for your joints, you got your coffee berry extract for the antioxidant protection, and of course the finest creatine money can buy. Best of all, today it's free. Purity knows you're going to see these benefits. Hey, we're talking about strength. We're talking about power.

0: fortunately heard about our Everstrong formula. She started using it and almost right away was invigorated in her workouts and had more energy throughout the day. I'm quoting from her. She says, "I feel my investment in Everstrong was one of the best choices I ever made. It's always a morale booster when people think I'm 50. She looks fantastic."
1: Wow.
0: And I hear this stuff all the time. This isn't one of those vitamins, like a multivitamin, you take it, you don't really notice the difference. This is a substance that you can use to help get some of that youthful vim and vigor back, get some of that strength back. It's wonderful.
1: You know, Purity's given away a free bottle of Everstrong, but Purity products didn't stop there. In fact, you insisted that they also give away a free bottle of their B12 energy melts, which are great for instant energy. Now, I know that you love this combination. Tell us about the incredible double free offer.
0: Yeah, you know, when I think about creatine, when I think about Everstrong, I think about muscular energy. I think about muscular power, but it's all about energy and feeling great, feeling energized. And the next thing I think about when I think about energy is B12. When you think about energy, think B12. And the problem is for 50-plusers like you and me, we're not absorbing the B12 as well as we used to in our 60s, 70s, 80s. So when you supplement with B12, you tend to bump back up those B12 levels. And that's what Purity's B12 energy melts are all about. They're fantastic. They melt in your mouth. They taste delicious. 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Also, there's biotin in there for the hair, skin, and nails. So people love the B12 energy melts. 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If you don't notice the benefits we've been talking about today, Purity will even happily give you back your $6.95, so nothing to lose, and you're going to love the benefits you get with this Everstrong formula.
1: 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All right, so we were so busy at the top of the show. This Everstrong formula does so much for us. We haven't even touched on the incredible brain benefits. I mean, some of these studies you sent me are absolutely incredible. As you know, I'm very into nootropics. The anti-aging community has taken a keen interest in creatine, specifically the cognitive benefits of creatine.
0: Oh, absolutely. This is one of those areas where creatine really shines. You see, what we need to understand is that your brain, even though it's only 2% of your body's weight, it utilizes 20% of your body's energy. This is a very thirsty organ for energy. And just like your muscles soak up the creatine like a sponge, because this is a naturally occurring molecule in the body, it passes right through the blood-brain barrier. Your brain neurons soak it up like a sponge, and it increases your creatine phosphate reserves in your brain. So now, in your brain, you have more readily available resources to do what? To recharge those neuronal batteries to make more energy inside the brain. So basically, what do you notice? Well, your memory is supported. And

0: Scientists have done some amazing research here. They found that people that take creatine, it supports their memory. It actually helps the brain to utilize oxygen better. It supports memory in people that are sleep deprived. It's been shown to help people add numbers quicker and for longer periods of time without mental fatigue. Get this study. Just 5 days, 5 days of 8 grams of creatine supported mental tasks in subjects that were getting rapid fire questions. Scientists were asking them math questions and science questions over and over and over, and they found the folks on creatine didn't fatigue as quickly mentally. So this is amazing stuff. It's like a turbo booster for your brain. It's like a supercharger for your muscles. It recharges all your cellular batteries, so all of your cells, tissues, and organs have more readily available energy.
1: All right, Doc, I love that Everstrong appeals to athletes and people who want to get more reps in the gym, maybe get some extra power in their workouts. But you're also saying there's a big push in the nutritional community to encourage people in their 40s, 50s, 60s, 70s, and even 80s to leverage the power of creatine to stay fit, strong, and healthy. In fact, you say creatine is going mainstream. You know, I shared the story with you before. My mom, who's in her late 70s now, she's taking creatine. She works out a couple of days a week, 3 days a week. She goes to Nautilus, does the free weights because she's got osteoporosis. She wants to maintain her muscle mass and she wants to make her bones stronger. And as you pointed out, creatine helps to do that. And then the other 3 days during the week, she'll go and she'll swim. Now, she's not trying to get big or strong or anything like that, but even at her age, creatine has benefits.
0: Oh, yeah. And what blows me away about that story, because you told me before, is that her medical doctor recommended creatine for her. And that just goes to show how much more mainstream this is. It's called Everstrong, and it supports the muscles. It supports your power, your strength, your speed. If you're an athlete, you're certainly going to love it. But even if you're not an athlete, you notice the difference. Let's go to another study, one more review study. This out of the journal Current Aging Science, December 2013. I thought this was very cool because the researchers looked at the body of research out there on creatine in seniors without exercise. They wanted to see what happens when seniors take creatine and they don't even exercise. So I'm quoting here, creatine supplementation without associated resistance training seems to enhance muscular strength, power, and endurance, increase lean body mass. For those that don't know what that is, they're talking about muscle, and improve the functional capacity of the elderly. They go on to talk about how it supports bone health as well, and then they finish with this, creatine supplementation without training in the elderly could potentially delay atrophy of muscle and improve endurance and strength. So here again, we see bottom line, creatine is very, very effective. It's going to help you to feel stronger whether you exercise or not. It supports your strength and power, your brain health, and on top of that, it supports your bone health. I mean, when you think about it, this almost sounds too good to be true, right?
1: Right. Yeah.
0: If you're a person that never heard about this and you're listening to us, you would think this sounds too good to be true, right?
1: Yeah.
0: But it is true. Hundreds and hundreds of human studies back up what we're talking about. You're going to love the benefits you get with this Everstrong formula.
1: That's incredible. Let me remind everybody they can get a free bottle of the Everstrong formula today, plus the bonus bottle of B12 Energy Melts, just by calling us at 1-800-580-1175. You just pay for shipping. 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We'll give that number out again later in the show. But first, Dr. Levin, now listeners can only get Everstrong, this clinically tested creatine blend, from Purity Products, right?
0: Oh, absolutely. Yeah.
1: I know it combines the creatine with the vitamin D, the coffee berry, the fruit XB boron. And for those who don't know, talk about how these work so well together. There's a synergy, and it's also a great value, too. I know we have a free bottle today, but if you wanted to buy all of these things separately, it would cost a small fortune, wouldn't it?
0: Oh, absolutely. I mean, if you went out and bought the CreaPure creatine, that's the purest, finest creatine from Europe, if you bought that, and then you went out and bought a separate antioxidant formula and a separate joint formula and the vitamin D, and it's going to cost you $80, $90, $100 a month. 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We want to get it right out to you. We want you to try this out. We want you to be the judge for yourself. Don't take my word for it. Try it. Look in the mirror. Go to the gym. Lift some weights. Play. Do whatever you do. See if you don't feel better.
1: All right, let's talk about how you take this. You have these easy-to-swallow tablets, which are super easy to swallow. It also comes in a very refreshing cherry berry powder. So how do you like to take it? And can people just choose the tablets or the powder when they call in for the free bottle today?
0: Yeah, you can choose tablets or powder. I personally use both, you know, on my workout days or days I'm making a protein shake. On days I'm juicing, let's face it, juicing is becoming very big these days. So if you're doing something like that, the cherry berry powder is fantastic. You just take a scoop, dump it right into your juice, dump it into your protein shake, and that's a great way to take it. But if you don't do that stuff, I mean, the tablets are super convenient. They're small. They're coated. They're easy to swallow. It's wonderful stuff.
1: Now, I know you're chomping at the bit to tell us a little more about the study that Purity did on the Ever Strong powder. They tested golfers, and
0: right.
1: Purity found out that not only were these golfers getting stronger and more explosive, but they were driving the golf ball, get this, 14 yards further. That's amazing.
0: I have such a big smile on my face right now. I'm remembering when the researchers came back and gave us this information. I mean, we were bouncing off the walls. This is so exciting. The researchers called this a seminal study in sports nutrition, and this is on our EverStrong formula, the product we're talking about right now, the EverStrong powder. So double-blind, placebo-controlled study, 30 golfers took the EverStrong powder for 1 month. No exercise, nothing different. Just took our EverStrong powder for 1 month. In 1 month, they were banging the golf ball 14 yards further. Not
1: wow.
0: only that, 6% more power on the bench press, more explosive. They could lift the weight faster.
1: Hold on. Guys spend hundreds of dollars on new clubs to drive the ball further.
0: So, Trevor, you can spend $500 on a driver instead of 5 yards, right? This is 14 yards. People shouldn't just ho-hum about this or yawn about this. This is amazing because, let's face it, this was a golf study, but more explosiveness, more speed, more power. This should help all sports. So if you're a tennis player, if you're a jogger, if you're any kind of an athlete, this has ramifications across the board. But again, these golfers, 1 month on this EverStrong powder we're talking about today, banging the golf ball 14 yards further. Can you imagine? You get your bottle of EverStrong, you don't tell your buddies, take it for a month, and you go out and you're banging the ball 14 yards past them. They don't know what hit them.
1: Wow. All right, we just got a few minutes left here. I want you to recap this amazing story today about creatine, what you like to call the molecule of strength. Who needs it? And what about this double free bottle offer today with the EverStrong plus the B12 energy melts?
0: You know what? My one concern with this show is that literally it sounds too good to be true, right?
1: Right.
0: Like when I tell folks about EverStrong,
1: right.
0: I'm afraid they're going to think I'm making this up. It's not possible, right? You know, I know how you feel because 6, 7, 8 years ago when I started to read about creatine, I almost couldn't believe it. I said to myself, if it's really this good with an excellent safety profile, how come everybody's not using it? But I started to use it and I noticed some incredible benefits. It's just phenomenal. And it's as simple as this. You're going to get on the EverStrong, you're going to try it, you're going to get stronger, you're going to get more powerful. You can look in the mirror and see the difference. There's hundreds and hundreds of human studies backing this up. These aren't studies with a hamster in a lab somewhere. We're talking human studies. I call this stuff muscle fertilizer. It's that great. And of course, we didn't just add the CreaPure creatine. We've discussed that. We added the Fruit XP. Remember that? Joint health. We added the coffee berry extract, that phenomenal antioxidant that's more potent than blueberries and strawberries for powerful antioxidant protection. I added the vitamin D because it's so important across the board, great for bone health, but also for seniors, vitamin D so important for muscles, especially as we get older, for strength and coordination. So this is a very comprehensive formula. Again, this would easily cost you $80, $90, $100 to replicate on your own, but today it's free. And not only that, let's not forget about the B12 energy melts, because we're talking about energy here today. And when you think energy, you think B12. B12 is critical for making red blood cells to carry oxygen to the tissues. The biotin in there is great for the hair, skin, and nails. 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It never happens. People love this formula. You're going to tell your friends, relatives, loved ones. 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
1: Fascinating information as always. 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

0: ABC News, I'm Wayne Cabot. Military experts say North Korea is giving Iran missiles, but President Trump says North Korea has been, quote, unthreatening and respectful while he's been president. Tonight, he's ordering Defense Secretary Hegseth to pull back joint exercises with South Korea. Planned for this week, the order coming as Iran announces bounties of $30,000 on the heads of U.S. soldiers. Paradise is on pause in Hawaii.
1: Lala turning deadly, pummeling the Hawaiian islands with torrential rains, life-threatening high surf, and damaging winds. At least one person killed in a car accident on hard-hit Big Island, where some areas have been inundated with more than 30 inches of rain.
0: ABC's Melissa Adan on the Big Island. The Trump administration says it will offer assistance where needed. Floods killing a seventh person in Indiana this week, a 31-year-old in Henry County. And now San Diego County reporting a new brush fire with zero containment so far. This is ABC News.
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3: Over $2 billion in global ticket sales in just 3 weeks for Spider-Man Brand New Day. And former Dodger Tommy John has passed away at 83.
4: John was a four-time MLB All-Star and won more than 288 games in his career, but he is best known for a groundbreaking elbow surgery. After suffering a torn ligament in 1974, he underwent an experimental elbow reconstruction by Dr. Frank Jobe that allowed him to continue his career with the Los Angeles Dodgers. The procedure is now known as Tommy John surgery. John reminisced what it was like playing in Los Angeles.
5: Playing for the Dodgers, you had Rickles, you had Sinatra, you Cary Grant, you had all these people were up in the stands.
4: John passed away at his home in Florida on Saturday, surrounded by his wife and family members. I'm Lisa Carton.
3: Those are the headlines. I'm Bill Horan.
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6: Pretty quiet on this Sunday evening around the Sacramento Valley. No scheduled Caltrans roadwork on your freeways. Slow traffic, though, on southbound 99 from Fruit Ridge down to Florin Road. Also slow in Roseville on southbound 65. It's stop and go between Blue Oaks Boulevard and Stanford Ranch Road. In West Sacramento, this is typical where 80 merges with 50. Westbound 80 slows past Reed Avenue. Westbound 50 slow from Jefferson out to Mace Boulevard. Then slow traffic out of Davis on westbound 80 from 113 North out to Midway Road. Traffic on the 10s every 10 minutes, mornings and afternoons. 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
2: Now, Sacramento weather.
7: Tonight, partly cloudy skies, a low 59 to 63. Partly sunny for tomorrow and Tuesday. High tomorrow, 93 to 97. Tuesday, high 95 to 99. Partly sunny, a hot day on Wednesday, a high 96 to 100. I'm AccuWeather Steve Williams on KFBK, Sacramento's news radio.
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10: 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I am your host, Steve Summers. Before we jump in today, let me take a step back because I remember this conversation like it was yesterday. I was talking to Dr. Neil Levin just a few years ago, and I asked him, I said, Dr. Levin, if you were stuck on a desert island, what key nutrients would you take? Because, you know, it's confusing for us. There are so many vitamins out there. What is the most important one? If you're like me, I don't want to take 10 to 20 pills a day. I just don't. So anyway, Dr. Levin said, Steve, we're working on this. A few years went by, and folks, here we are today. And on the show to talk with us about that, Dr. Neil Levin is here. He's a chiropractor, nutritionist, and high-level advisor to Purity Products. Dr. Levin, I remember that conversation. I do. Welcome back to the show.
11: You know, that's funny. I remember that conversation as well, and you weren't the only one who had asked me that. I've had so many patients over the years ask me just about that. Doc, you know, if you were stuck on a desert island and you could only have one thing, what would it be? Or, Doc, I don't want to take... I'm giving them five or six formulas. Doc, I just want one thing. And this super pill is the answer to that question. I brought that question back to Purity Products and I said, look, this is getting unruly. I mean, I'm giving my patients a multi. I'm giving them fish oil and krill oil. If they're over 45, they need the CoQ10. Mm-hmm. All the multis are underpowered in terms of vitamin D. So I'm giving them vitamin D. The B12s and all these multis are wrong. folks over 50, 60 can't absorb it. I'm giving them a B12.
12: Right.
11: And it just, it was getting, they're walking out of here with a bag of pills and they're rolling their eyes at me. So I said to Purity, I'm like, guys, we got to come up with one super formula is what I called it. And they came back, it took them about a year to do it.
12: Wow.
11: And they came back with the super pill. And this is the answer. This is your krill oil. It's your fish oil. It's your CoQ10. This has got as much lutein, Steve, as an eye formula, a full 10 milligrams of a very high-end lutein. It's got the astaxanthin for the eyes. Wow. Steve, there's 2,000 international units of vitamin D. This has got the right B12 for folks in their 50s, 60s, 70s to give them that energy that they want. This is the answer. If you're only going to take one thing, hands down, the super pill is it.
12: Well, I remember the conversation very well. And to be fair, it had to have been one of those ding light bulb moments, right? I mean, this is actually huge because there is no other multivitamin on the market, at least I know of, that does this.
11: Yeah, there is none. And, you know, it's like, what do you need to take? Let's check the boxes. What do people have to take? You have to take an omega-3, whether it's fish oil or krill oil.
12: Check.
11: I like both because that's just critical for brain health and heart health, visual health. It makes your skin look great. It makes all the cells of the body work effectively. According to a recent study, 98% of us are low in omega-3s, you must take an omega-3. That's right in here. You have to take vitamin D. If you're above Atlanta, let's say, you have to take vitamin D because for the whole winter, you're not making any. And then if you slather on the sunscreen in the summer, you're still not making any. And vitamin D is critical for everything. It signals to a tenth of the human genome. It's important for muscle health, eye health, immune health, brain health, happy mood. You want to feel good. It's your vitamin D. You got to get that in there. The average multi-Steve is going to give you 400 international units. That's a joke. The super pill has a full 2,000 international units.
12: That's huge.
11: Of vitamin D.
12: That's huge.
11: A meaningful dose.
12: Yeah.
11: And the list goes on and on. It's 100 milligrams of CoQ10. It's the right B12. So what I hear from my patients, let's say they come in on a Monday and they're, you know, have some neck pain or back pain. I want to see them again later in the week. They come in and they're like, wow, doc, this makes a difference. This isn't like a regular multi where you take it and you hope it's going to work.
12: Right.
11: This is like, wow, I feel better. Once people start on the super pill, this is just something they get over and over and over.
12: Well, the way I view this, this is kind of a next generation new frontier of supplementation. It's where one simple pill that you have in your elite multi that you're talking about, an elite omega-3, you said, with krill oil and fish oil, and then you augment that with the cellular energizers like coenzyme Q10, talked about astaxanthin and lutein for the eyes and skin, and even ginkgo, which I don't think you mentioned, for brain health. Now, that is a great idea right there, because we get a little bit older, things slow down. Ginkgo is great for brain health. I mean, does this all surprise you that it's never been done before?
11: You know, I've always been surprised that it hasn't been done before, but, you know, I don't get involved in the intrinsics, but when I talk to Jan over there at Purity, Jason over there, you know, this took them over a year to put together, because to get everything stabilized, because with the fish oil and the krill oil and then the multi, to make everything work just right wasn't easy. But then the benefits are so great. Let's go to this recent study. This is a recent large randomized study. This is on multivitamins.
12: This would be interesting.
11: Right here. The multivitamin they used isn't half the multi we're talking about right now. So this is a randomized, double-blind, placebo-controlled study performed by researchers, Steve, from Wake Forest University School of Medicine in collaboration with Brigham and Women's Hospital in Boston. That's an affiliate of Harvard. So very high-end study. 2,262 older men and women, average age 72. This was published in September 2022, so very recent.
12: Yeah.
11: What the researchers found was nothing less than shocking. They did this study over 3 years. They gave them cognitive tests at baseline. So that's thinking tests. How is this person thinking? Okay. Everybody was normal cognitively when the test began.
12: Mm-hmm.
11: Now, 3 years later, they redid the cognitive test. Some were on placebo, of course. Some were on the multi. The multivitamin slowed cognitive decline, Steve, by 60%.
12: No way.
11: You would have thought this would have been trumpeted from the hilltops, but you know what? The media, they love to come out and pan vitamins. So when God forbid a study comes out that doesn't show the vitamin did an amazing job, that's big headlines. Yeah. But this is major, and it's from Harvard. It's from Wake Forest, Brigham Young hospital, it cut down cognitive decline by 60%. So that's just outstanding.
12: That's
11: amazing. Let me tell you something. The multi we're talking about here, the super pill, is order of magnitudes better. You know, just the nutrients are better. So you asked me about ginkgo before.
12: Yes.
11: So when you combine a multi with ginkgo biloba, which has wonderful support for the brain, along with krill oil and fish oil, incredible support for the brain, B vitamins, so important for the brain. And then you add our elite lutein, which has tons of brain benefits, along with skin benefits and eye benefits. This becomes just an outstanding brain formula, on top of it being great for the heart and energy. The first thing people are going to notice is energy. But this is going to work. This is protecting your brain. We all want to age gracefully. The super pill is going to help you do just that.
12: You mentioned something a while ago, why it took a year to develop this. Purity Products has been around for 25 plus years now, so they don't do anything halfway. I mean, no. You put the components together, and you want to make sure that it works. And when it does, you want to tell people about it, just like the super pill. It can deliver a multiple mode of action that goes way beyond just a basic multivitamin. And it boils down to what you like to call a difference maker in nutritional technologies. If you can, explain the savings here and why this is so advanced. Because I know savings is so important for so many people out there.
11: Wow, that is like such a great point. Because, you know, people used to complain about the sheer amount of stuff I would give them, right? Mm. But they were also rolling their eyes at my receptionist when she gives them the number for the cost of it. Because if you're talking about, if you go out and buy a very top quality multivitamin, and then you're going to get some krill oil and some fish oil, and you're going to get CoQ10, and the top selling CoQ10 brand is 100 milligrams. We have 100 milligrams right here. Mm-hmm. You're going to get an eye formula with 10 milligrams of a very good lutein, and you're going to get a vitamin D formula and maybe a high-end B12.
12: Yeah.
11: I don't see you doing it for less than $200. And you know, the fact that since you're bringing up money, the fact that Purity is letting folks try a full 1 month supply of this for $9.95, I mean, that is really, you know why they do it, Steve?
12: Why?
11: Because they want people to try it. They know this is a superior product. Once people see, wow, this is really a lot better than what I was taking, they're going to want to continue.
12: You know, I think this is a good time to clarify how Purity can claim things like better joint comfort in just 7 days with the Purity Super Pill, because hey, let's be honest here. I mean, you can't get this benefit from a regular multi out there. It just doesn't exist. Characterize why adding the omega-3s to Purity Super Pill really leverages the science of these omega-3s from krill to reduce joint pain from exercise and activity in just 7 days.
11: This is a great study. This is double-blind, placebo-controlled out of the Journal of the American College of Nutrition. And Steve, this was done on only 300 milligrams of krill oil. It was a high-end krill oil, but it's 300 milligrams. Mm-hmm. We use 500 milligrams of krill oil, and we use something called phospho-boost krill oil. So what have they done here? They've taken out more of the sea salts, mm-hmm. and by doing that, they concentrate up the omega-3s and the phospholipids. And this is a really, really good krill oil. So you're going to get this benefit and then some. So in this study, in just 7 days, the folks that had knee discomfort, and I think these folks, if I remember correctly, were in their 50s. In just 7 days, Steve, they were 28% more comfortable.
12: Wow.
11: And they didn't do anything different. They weren't exercising or using PT or taking NSAIDs. It was they added krill oil.
12: Right.
11: In 30 days, they were 38% more comfortable. Now, researchers didn't stop there. They checked their joint flexibility, their joint functionality, all improved. On top of that, they measured something called C-reactive protein, which is a marker of inflammation, and we want to see that go down. And in this study, the folks on krill oil, C-reactive protein moved nicely in the right direction, showing that not only were people more comfortable, more functional, but their blood levels of this substance, C-reactive protein, were improved. So all around, tremendous benefit. This happened in 7 days. So I can say unequivocally that if you have joint discomfort, especially knee joint discomfort, because mm-hmm. that's what this study was on, just krill oil seems to work just wonderful for making people more comfortable. So if you get this Purity Super Pill and you have the common aches and pains that come along with aging or overuse or being a weekend warrior, once you start to use this for about 7 days, you should feel more comfortable.
12: Well, this is a win-win because if you take something and it's going to make you feel better, going to make your joints feel better, you're going to want to exercise and have more activity on top of that.
11: That's universal. Yeah, yeah. When I'm a chiropractor, so I see that all the time. They come in here, they're complaining, I can't exercise, I can't play golf, I can't play tennis, hiking's not comfortable anymore, I can't play with the grandkids, everything hurts. And I start adjusting them, and once they feel better, they get back to doing the things they want to do. So yes, any therapy, any intervention that's going to help folks feel more comfortable tends to make them happier. And when you're happier and you're more comfortable, what do? You want to get back to your life, whether it's tennis or golf or hiking or playing with the grandkids or shopping or just doing more things.
12: And I think, Dr. Levin, this is a perfect time to remind our listeners about the great news here in this special offer. 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I'll give out that number here in just a couple of minutes. Let's bring Dr. Neil Levin back online here with us. And as you're talking, I'm sitting here hearing this cash register going off. If I was to go out and swallow all 15 to 20 vitamin pills a day with somewhere between $200 and $300 a month, you've gone through this whole litany of things. But one of the things that you haven't mentioned just yet, you've checked off literally all of the boxes here, but you insisted that Purity include 100 milligrams of coenzyme Q10 in this formula. Now, that's for energy, right?
11: Yeah. Now, if you go to the average, I don't know, big box store, club store, the best-selling CoQ10 has 100 milligrams of CoQ10. That's a good amount of CoQ10. Mm-hmm. So we have 100 milligrams of CoQ10. Now, why is CoQ10 important anyway? Think of CoQ10 as like your battery charger.
12: Okay.
11: When you eat some food, whether it's fat, carbohydrates, protein, the body takes those, it absorbs them, it brings them to the cells. Once in the cells, it gets into the mitochondria, and those are your little blast furnaces. That's where you turn food into cellular energy. Well, one of the linchpins to turn food into cellular energy is CoQ10. Mm-hmm. You need lots of CoQ10 to effectively make your food into cellular energy. Now, when you were 20, Steve, you made oodles of CoQ10. By the time you're 70, that number is cut in half. So when you look at a 70-year-old, they're not really moving like a 20-year-old, right? So but the question becomes, can you by orally ingesting CoQ10 in supplement form, bump your levels back up? And the answer is yes. But CoQ10, it's absorbable, but when you take it with krill oil, it goes up. So maybe 4 or 5 times better absorbed.
12: Nice.
11: And that's what we have it. We have in this krill oil, fish oil matrix. Now, one other point in CoQ10, for those out there listening that take a statin drug. And, you know, a ton of folks over 50 are on statins. They're one of the best-selling drugs out there. And we're not going to pass judgment on statins here. But the point is, if you're using a statin to lower your cholesterol because your doctor told you to, one of the side effects of statins is myalgias, is muscle pain, is discomfort. I see this all the time as a chiropractor. Mm-hmm. Folks come in and they tell me about that. It's widely held belief is that one of the reasons people get these myalgias, these muscle aches and pains from statins, is because it lowers your CoQ10 even more. So if you're taking a statin, it's going to lower your CoQ10. So if you're on statins, you absolutely want a multi that has CoQ10. You want to get that CoQ10 in there. The point is, isn't it nice to know when you're taking the super pill, this also becomes your CoQ10 formula in a very absorbable omega-3 matrix.
12: Exactly. And I'm so glad you addressed that because the energy factor in this is so vitally important. If you just join us, we're talking to Dr. Neil Levin with Purity Products. You know, one of the many ingredients in here that is a clinically validated nutrient is called lutein. So, I mean, when you consider how much is in the Purity Super Pill multivitamin, Dr. Levin, Purity Super Pill, I would say, at what, 40 times more here? Is that right? That's a big deal.
11: Well, it's funny that you say that because I was just looking at the supplement facts panel on the leading multi just now when you started asking me this question, mm-hmm. and they have a quarter of 1 milligram.
12: Wow.
11: We have 10 milligrams. 10. So yes, that's 40 times. That's the difference.
12: Huge.
11: So we have 40 times more lutein, and it's a very special lutein. It's called LuteMax 2020. Lots and lots of studies. Yes, it comes from marigold flowers. Mm-hmm. Yes, it's clinically tested. It's a top lutein in terms of research, and the research is plain. The benefits are for vision are amazing. So LuteMax 2020 improves contrast sensitivity. It improves glare threshold. So if you're driving at night and you know that glare that they can hit you in the eyes, that bothersome glare,
12: oh, yeah.
11: This protects the eyes. It protects the eyes from blue light. Blue light is a very big problem. Like if you're looking at your computer, like I am right now, mm-hmm. it's shining blue light in your eyes. Your cell phone, when you're outside, you get a lot of blue. You've heard of blue blockers.
12: Yes.
11: Those sunglasses, one of the things they do is block blue light. Too much blue light puts the kibosh on your sleep. So you're watching some TV or you're playing on your computer or your worst case scenario, you're bringing your cell phone to bed with you and looking at that, that's going to trash your melatonin and make it hard to sleep.
12: Yep.
11: Well, if you have enough lutein, it's almost like an internal blue blocker. It's protecting you from blue light. You take lutein and it helps makes your skin look beautiful. 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
12: 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Dr. Neil Levin, let's have some fun here. 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
12: All right, I have issues with my knees and my joints. 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
11: In 7 days, Steve, we went over it a little while ago, American College of Clinical Nutrition. In just 7 days, the folks with knee joint discomfort were 28% more comfortable. In 30 days, they were 38% more comfortable. So yeah, knees, I found in my practice, this is the kind of formula that just pretty much is very joint friendly.
12: All right, considering what we know about Purity Super Pill here, do you have any testimonials that you can share?
11: Oh yeah, this guy's got a fun name, Bebop from Lehigh Valley, Pennsylvania. He's in the age 55 to 64 bracket, rates at 5 stars. He says, best multi. I'm so happy switching to the Purity Super Pill. Wow. Good mix of vitamins, krill and fish oil and CoQ10. Easy to take. I feel better after just a couple of weeks.
12: Give me another one.
11: One nickname, April from Mesa, Arizona. She says, amazing. I'm 65 years old. I feel like I'm in my 30s. People say I look like I'm in my 40s. The Super Pill makes me feel amazing. I love all the Purity products.
12: All right, one more.
11: Here. Sean yeah. T. He says, so much in one pill, excellent quality. It's easier to take just one pill instead of several. Definitely a plus. I don't have time to count out pills every day, every week. Take one of these and you're good to go. I could tell an immediate difference while on this product. More energy, less health issues. 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I have a few more here, but we can leave it there because I can tell you firsthand, my patients love this product. This is vitamin taking made easy. If you hate having all those bottles, if you hate taking 15 or 20 pills, this is your omega-3, your multivitamin, your vitamin D, your CoQ10, your I formula, your D formula, your B12 formula, all rolled into one. Amazing value, easy to take, very, very high end. So yeah, this is one of those, once people start on this, they want to continue. This is a great nutrient. And again, for $9.95, absolutely give this a try.
12: Dr. Neil Levin, we've run out of time. I better go and give out that number.
11: Time always flies by, Steve. Thanks for having me.
12: All right, I've got some great news. We have set aside 1,000 bottles of Purity Super Pill for today's show. 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
4: Welcome to iHeartRadio Communities, a public affairs special focusing on the biggest issues impacting you this week. Here's Manny Munoz.
5: I am Manny Munoz. Thank you for tuning in to iHeartRadio's Communities. It is our weekly public affairs show where we try to bring you conversations that will help you better understand important issues or maybe just some interesting topics. Either way, I do hope you'll stick around for the next half hour. And if you have any comments, questions, or suggestions, please feel free to reach out on Instagram. My handle is at IODManny. That's at IODManny. Now, let's get on with the show. Back to school shopping is a yearly ritual, but for a lot of families right now, it's also becoming a financial burden. Let's go inside some new numbers with LendingTree's Chief Consumer Finance Analyst, Matt Schultz. Matt, I appreciate the time. Thanks for joining us.
6: Yeah, thanks for having me.
5: Your latest numbers show $858 is the number that might sound pretty manageable until Americans look at the big picture.
6: Yeah. There's no question that $858 is a lot of money. When you consider that the price of everything seems to be rising, so many people are living on a tight budget, living paycheck to paycheck. So when you're talking $800, $900+, that's significant money, no question about it.
5: How did you guys come up with that $858 number? What exactly does that signify?
6: Well, what that signifies is that we started off with data from the National Retail Federation from 2025, and then basically looked at spending in the categories of electronics, clothing, shoes, and school supplies, and then applied consumer price index data to basically extrapolate out what these costs looked like in previous years. And what we found is really interesting, which was that spending hasn't really changed much going all the way back to 2019, so before the pandemic. And part of it is because the price of electronics, so like computers and tablets and things like that, has actually fallen a little bit in that period, and it's allowing people to spend less.
5: So the back-to-school spending is almost unchanged, but because of inflation, everything is costing, what was it, 26% more, something like that?
6: Yeah. Those are really crazy numbers because most people have not gotten a 26% raise since 2019.
5: No, most people surely have not. So people aren't getting any more. They're getting actually less for a lot more.
6: Yeah. It's what we're seeing is that people are spending about the same, like we said, since 2019. And the truth is that while the cost of, you know, clothing and school supplies and shoes and things like that have gone up, people spending has roughly stayed flat. And again, some of that is that the price of electronics and the spending of electronics has fallen off a little bit. But some of that is also almost certainly that people have been more thoughtful about their spending on back to school because they've had to be because they're dealing with high prices in other spaces.
5: Sure. And now we're seeing the prices for those electronics, a lot of them anyway, go up because of the demand on RAM memory and things like that. A couple more minutes here with Matt Schultz. He is LendingTree's chief consumer finance analyst. You talk about the K-shaped economy. How does that show up when it comes to back to school shopping?
6: Well, we see the K-shaped economy in so much of what we talk about. But here, I think it's a situation where you have some people who are feeling good about things and don't mind spending more on back to school because they're not worried about taking on a little debt, paying a little bit of interest. But then you have the flip side with people who are really struggling and who are dialing back their spending because they really need to. And that all adds up to about flat spending, which is what we saw.
5: Are families, you think, keeping laptops, tablets, other devices so much longer because they simply can't just afford to replace them?
6: There's definitely some of that. And it's a smart thing. I mean, so much of back to school spending is about getting things that may or replacing things that may still be in perfectly fine shape. So that backpack or that lunchbox or those shoes, you may not need to replace it. So it's okay.
5: Are there parts of the country that will spend a lot more than that $858 average and parts of the country that'll spend less?
6: Yeah, what we found is that the places that will spend the most are places that you would expect, kind of in the Northeast and kind of coastal sort of places. But what was the most interesting was the burden that various areas of the country face, because when you're talking about maybe $100 or so difference in spending from the highest state to the lowest state, but the burden that money creates is more significant. So in the Deep South in particular, the burden of that back to school spending is more significant than it is in some higher income areas like California and Massachusetts, places like that.
5: Well, it's shocking that it's only $100 difference from the most to the least.
6: Yeah, it was an interesting finding that most places around the country are spending roughly similar with a little bit of wiggle,
5: right,
6: on back to school, even though their incomes are significantly different.
5: How much of a difference? I know here in Florida where I am, we have a tax-free holiday, tax-free shopping period, right, for back-to-school supplies. Yeah. I know other states have that as well. How significant can those be? Those could really lead to big savings, right?
6: Yeah, I'm in Texas, and we have that too. And it can be significant when you're talking about in Texas, you have 6 to 8% savings, and while there's no guarantee that that retailers won't bump up their prices a little bit to make up a little bit of the difference, it can still certainly be significant savings. And it's important for people to understand that those sorts of holidays can be really useful, but also just shopping around and looking at bargain bins and dollar stores and clearance racks and different places than you would normally shop. All that stuff can make a real difference.
5: Couple more minutes here with Matt Schultz. He is LendingTree's chief consumer finance analyst. Do you see people making mistakes? Can people make mistakes while trying to save money for back to school shopping that'll actually cost them?
6: Yeah. One big mistake that people can make is just going in without a plan and also relying too heavily on their credit cards, because credit cards can be a great tool, especially if you collect rewards and that sort of thing, and it can help extend your budget a little bit, but it also makes it really easy to overspend. So that's something that's really important to avoid.
5: Online shopping versus brick and mortar shopping. We do really have more resources at hand to be able to find out where we could get the best deals these days. You find that people, because it is mostly just regular school supplies, don't take advantage of those things and bargain shop?
6: Yeah, I definitely think that people could do more bargain shopping in almost any aspect of life. But certainly with back to school shopping, we're creatures of habit.
5: Yeah.
6: When it comes to shopping, and it's true with groceries and on down the line, we tend to go to the same places and buy the same things. But if you can break out of your routine, you can save yourself some money. It doesn't mean that you have to drive across town to save a dollar on a lunchbox, but if you take the time to shop around a little bit and be smart about that whole process, it can add up to some savings.
5: So let's close it out with your best advice for our listeners. If they still haven't finished their back to school shopping, what should they prioritize? What should they cut corners on?
6: Different for everybody. It's about understanding how much you can afford and what really matters to you most. 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
5: You're listening to iHeartRadio Communities, our weekly public affairs show. I am Manny Munoz. If you have any thoughts, comments, or questions, please feel free to reach out to me on Instagram. My handle is at IODManny. That's at IODManny. As we approach the 25th anniversary of September 11th, many Americans are reflecting not just on what happened that day, but how it changed the world we live in. Scott Gibbs has written Toward the Turning, Rethinking the Meaning of 9/11, A Clash of Civilizations, and a Postmodern World, and he joins us now. Scott, thanks so much for the time.
7: Oh, thanks for having me, man. I appreciate it.
5: What pushed you to write this book and to write it now for the 25th anniversary?
7: Yeah, sure. Actually, it started as a germ of it started just after 9/11. I was, like so many of us were trying to understand what happened after the initial shock wore off. I was in graduate school at the time for getting a degree in clinical psychology, and I wrote a final paper for one of my classes about, sort of why 9/11 happened, focused on Islam and Islamism. And my professor said, Scott, this is pretty interesting. You ought to think about getting it published. So I rewrote some things and ended up submitting it to the Journal of Humanistic Psychology, went through a sort of a two-year peer review process, and ended up being published in 2005. Part of that, sort of going through that process, I realized that I was sort of uncomfortable with having focused on one side of the dynamic. Clearly there was a lot of rhetoric or information out there, Osama bin Laden and sort of the Islamist groups talking about all the things that the West had done.
5: Right.
7: And so it was clearly a dynamic there that needed to be unpacked to try to really understand what had happened and why. And so that the article then led me to expand, look at both sides, try to understand what was going on at a deeper level. And that whole process took some time. So, fast forward, here we are today.
5: what does the title Toward the Turning mean?
7: It comes in part from the philosophy of a guy named Martin Heidegger, who talks about the turning. And basically, different times in history,

0: The idea is, can we do that again to some degree with, you know, a turning towards something that looks a little bit more or that's more conducive to a global world, an interconnected world, the reality that we are connected with one another. It's sort of a systems
1: right.
0: Type world, if that makes sense.
1: Sure.
0: As opposed to we are subjects, opposite objects in the world looking for control. So I don't want to go too far down the rabbit hole necessarily on this subject, but that is the turning. It's the hope that we can adjust how we see ourselves and the world for, you know, greater harmony.
1: Right. We're speaking with Scott Gibbs. He's the author of Toward the Turning, Rethinking the Meaning of 9/11, The Clash of Civilizations, and A Postmodern World. Clash of Civilizations. When people hear that term, that phrase, what do you think they get wrong about it? What does it mean?
0: Well, it comes from political scientist Sammy Huntington, who wrote this back in the 90s, I believe, a book, originally a paper called The Clash of Civilizations, trying to understand what the world of international affairs was going to look like after the fall of the Soviet Union. So we had these sort of two poles, communism and liberal democracy, the United States and the Soviet Union. The Soviet Union's gone. Now we've got a world where it's sort of a unipolar world. And he was trying to understand, like, okay, what's the nature of conflict going to look like now?
1: Mm-hmm.
0: And his thesis was that there were different blocks, civilizational blocks, that were going to have conflict around the edges, meaning where they connected. And I think he's got some of that right, which is we see a place like Ukraine, for example, where they are half in the West, sort of Russia wants them, you know, back in the fold, and it's this fault line where there's conflict. Israel is a little bit the same. So there was a lot of pushback against that thesis. People didn't like the fact that he used clash, that it was inevitable, that we were just going to have conflict, that
1: right.
0: Et cetera, that nations were what determined, not civilizations. But the thing I think he got right but didn't open the door to was this idea of identity, civilizational identity he focused on, but identity itself being important across whether it's a nation or a group, and how these identities really influence group dynamics, sometimes to really bad ends.
1: You are a psychotherapist, right? And you, I guess your career was getting started when you wrote this thesis. How did that, your background and how you changed the further in your career you got, change the way you look at some of these issues that you address in the book?
0: Yeah, sure. I have a real, you know, sort of passionate interest in psychology and religious studies and philosophy, and in trying to help people heal division, in solving conflict.
1: Mm-hmm.
0: I have it at the sort of local level in the room with a couple, and I have it across society.
1: Right.
0: And so the two have informed each other over the years. You know, I will, when I'm, you know, sort of giving these interviews or talks, I will often use couples, examples from couples work that apply to group dynamics. Meaning, for example, a couple comes in and they're, you know, locked, they're in gridlock fighting. One of them's very critical, one of them's very defensive, and around we go. We don't actually talk about what the fundamental problems are, the fundamental feelings are. And in truth, that is exactly what goes on in America, for example, between the left and the right.
1: Sure. You know,
0: different identities, different values, different ways of seeing the world. We're not negotiating those very well
1: and
0: at
1: we're
0: all.
1: Not, and we're not trying to understand one another at all because we don't speak anymore.
0: Right. And the not understanding is just keeps us locked in these, you know, vicious cycles
1: right.
0: that sometimes spiral out of control, right? And people die. Charlie Kirk is a victim of, you know, this whole division that has occurred. And, you know, other, you know, violence against other politicians, et cetera. And just, you know, the gridlock that occurs around policy, et cetera. We don't

0: problem solve. We get stuck in the rhetoric, just like a couple does. And instead of like really trying to, as you say, understand what the other person's saying, express that we understand that, and then trying to talk about it and negotiate it.
1: Speaking with Scott Gibbs, he's the author of Toward the Turning, Rethinking the Meaning of 9/11, The Clash of Civilizations, and a Postmodern World. What do you mean when you talk about inherited identities? What does that mean?
0: Well, we are all, we kind of take for granted that we're American. I was raised evangelical Christian, right? That, you know, we're from the Northeast or the Midwest or whatever your identity tends to be. We were, you know, we use socialized in that, but it's inherited, meaning we're
1: born into it.
0: We're born into it. That's exactly right. And we're born into it, brought up in it, and we take it for granted. And that's just the way things are. And if we were born in a different time or in a different place, we'd have a different identity.
1: We'd believe in a different God. We'd have different culture, all of those things. So how does that tie into 9/11?
0: First of all, that identity has a huge influence on what we do, mm-hmm. who we elect, what our behaviors are, what our policies are, both in the Islamic world and here. When our identities, when we feel threatened, usually in some way, our identities, pardon, they narrow down, they become more rigid and dogmatic, they become dichotomous, they amplify in their sort of feeling, right? We dehumanize people. That's fundamentalism. That's, you know, down a path or a recipe for disaster, particularly if we get a group mass movement, right? Then you're headed toward genocide, apartheid, war, right? The fury of war, or fervor. And so it's that identity that not only causes some, you know, influences our behaviors, but that is the risk that in hardening of something much worse happening, if that makes sense.
1: I guess the point is that extremism, regardless what it's over, is the problem, right?
0: Yes, and I guess the deeper problem is extremism, meaning, you know, we see it in little ways. Like, as you say, we don't understand. We're not listening. We're mm-hmm. closed off. I mean, right. that's on a continuum of extremism. We're not listening. We're not being open and fluid, right? And so fundamentalism, extremism is the overt challenge, but we have to like look at where that comes from and try to mitigate that risk before it sort of takes on a life of its own. And we can try to do practical things to minimize extremism. But for me, the fundamental sort of possibility is to have a different understanding of who we are, which is to say something along the lines of, you know, we understand as we're being socialized into an identity that part of that identity acknowledges that it's that,
1: right.
0: Which is to say it's one of many that it could be. It's not the truth of the way things are. There are other ways of seeing the world, and we can hold our identity loosely. It's not so important to our self-esteem, to our sense of control or safety in the world, that it sort of has a risk of overpowering us. And the more, the better understanding we have around that, the less risk there is of it spiraling into fundamentalism.
1: Right. This isn't a political book, right? It's not meant to be divisive. This focuses more on the psychology of 9/11, what happened and why, over the politics of it, right?
0: Yes. In fact, I do my best to, I think I say in there, I'm an equal opportunity critic. I mean, I would like to, I look at both sides of the issue. I'm not trying to, you know, pick a side, so to speak. Some people don't like that at all.
1: Sure.
0: I don't feel like I can do my job if I pick a side and try to, you know, help us better understand what's going on here so we can transcend it. So, no, it's not meant to be political at all, though I will say I do touch on a number of different identities, you know, religious identities, national identities, and when people see themselves in that, they tend not to like what I have to say because I'm pushing on things that they hold as given. And it sort of can feel like an attack on me and
1: right.
0: mine, sure. so to speak.
1: I would imagine people from different backgrounds will respond differently, kind of like you were talking about the inherited identities. This book will be viewed differently by people of different identities. Speaking with Scott Gibbs, author of Toward the Turning, Rethinking the Making of 9/11, The Clash of Civilizations, and a Postmodern World, 25 years removed. What is it about the 9/11 story that you think maybe has been most forgotten over time?
0: There was a moment right afterward when we in the West and in large swaths of the world and in the Muslim world too, I think, I mean, that's more complicated, but that was united in just a sense of little shock and sadness, and that we were unified in that, in the sense of we don't want the world to be this way,
1: mm-hmm.
0: right? That gave way to us and them. You know, you're with us or you're against us. The March of Freedom, some of the Bush language, et cetera. And, you know, that led on a cascade to where we are today, in some degree, at least a strain of it. And, you know, that we can be united, maybe, around this, and that we don't want this kind of a world.
1: Maybe it was the last time that we all felt like we were all in this together. We're all Americans. Didn't matter if you were black or white, if you were a liberal or a conservative, didn't matter what your religion was. We all felt like we were in it together. And I don't think we've had another time in the last 25 years where it felt that way.
0: Yeah, no, I agree 100%. I mean, I'm you know, this, I don't know if this is my politics exactly, but it is my sensibility, which is I'm longing for, hoping for someone who leads in a way that calls on the better part of ourselves.
1: Sure.
0: In inspiration toward real unity. I mean, I kind of, it's a little bit challenging for me. I don't know if I roll my eyes, but I am bothered by so many people saying we're so divided, you know, we just need to get together and then turn around and do these things
1: divisive. Right.
0: And you know, politicians in particular are, you know, because they are trying to divide and consolidate power, you know, in some way they don't have an interest in, unity.
1: Well, it suits just them, like, more to keep us divided. No, that's the way we're more active politically.
0: Yeah.
1: Is this a book of hope?
0: Yes, I like to think so. I mean, I'm personally, I'm pretty skeptical that the challenges we're in right now are going to change anytime soon, but I'm hopeful about humanity, I guess, was what I would say.
1: Sure.
0: That we will understand some of these things eventually and come to grips with them and, you know, eventually reach a better place. So, I think it is. Go ahead.
1: Yeah, we will persevere, right? I guess is what I'm getting from you. I guess last but not least, what do you, there's a lot of younger readers who were not alive or old enough to remember really 9/11 clearly. What do you hope they would learn from it, reading your book?
0: I mean, I guess it's in that regard, all they really know is sort of the division they've been a part of today. I mean one thing I like the place we were just at, the hope, you know, and that we can be united. But I would say to be really thoughtful about their participation in the division.
1: Mm-hmm.
0: Young people in particular tend to be really passionate, and it's really fantastic about the change and the transformation. But in part, there can be not a listening that doesn't occur
1: right
0: in that as well, and makes them dogmatic and uncompromising themselves. They think they are acting against fundamentalism when in when in reality they are on a slippery slope headed in that direction.
1: Exacerbating it, yeah.
0: And so, you know, maybe if we're connecting it loosely to the sort of events, the shock that occurred that, you know, had some sense of unity, that you know, we all just sort of look in the mirror and say, how are we participating in the division? Mm. And maybe ask ourselves, are we really committed to, like, to trying to unify things, if that makes sense?
1: Yeah, we should look, each one of us should look at ourselves in the mirror, right? Scott Gibbs, author of Toward the Turning, Rethinking the Meaning of 9/11, The Clash of Civilizations, and A Postmodern World, certainly a book that will get you thinking about how you feel. Scott, best of luck with it. I really appreciate the time today.
0: Oh, thanks, man. I appreciate it.
1: I am Manny Munoz. I appreciate you listening to iHeartRadio's Communities this week. As always, if you have any questions, comments, or suggestions, reach out to me on Instagram. My handle is at IODManny. That's at IODManny. And that'll do it for another edition of iHeartRadio's Communities. I'm Manny Munoz. Until next time.
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0: ABC News, I'm Wayne Cabot. Partly in retribution for not joining the war against Iran, the U.S. is breaking a tradition of doing war games with South Korea.
1: President Trump announced Sunday that he is directing Defense Secretary Pete Hegseth to substantially reduce joint U.S.-South Korean military exercises, citing his, quote, very good relationship with North Korea's Supreme Leader Kim Jong-un. Trump also says the long-standing enemy has been unthreatening and respectful towards America during his presidency. The president's Truth Social post comes 2 days after North Korea threatened a strong response to the drills. Andrea Fuji, ABC News.
0: Trump also faulting South Korea for not helping to denuclearize Iran. The AP says President Trump's son-in-law Jared Kushner sat down today with the leader of Hamas, a group the U.S. has long called a terrorist organization. The trial against Tupac Shakur's accused killer begins in the morning in Las Vegas. And on the jury, says ABC's Alex Stone.
2: A jury of 6 men and 10 women now impaneled, among them a self-help guru, a gemologist who had never heard of Tupac, and a mailman who used to listen to his music in the 90s. During jury selection, potential jurors were told the name Sean Diddy Combs will come up at trial. Combs, a founder of Bad Boy Records, a nemesis of Death Row Records, a label that signed Shakur.
0: On trial is Dwayne Davis, one-time South LA gang leader, also known as Keefe D. Tommy John said in 2018, I am sick. My name is attached to a surgery that is happening in kids more than pros. Tommy John died today at his home in Bradenton, Florida, pitching for 26 years in the majors, winning 288 games. The first pitcher to successfully return following groundbreaking elbow surgery that later was named after him. Tommy John was 83. Spider-Man Brand New Day, the second fastest film to earn $2 billion worldwide, and it did it in 3 weekends. 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
4: So there's a great big beautiful tomorrow, shining at the end of every day.
5: Disney's Tomorrowland is getting a makeover. Officials said the updated Tomorrowland will have new features and more open spaces with immersive storytelling and emotional experiences. The park is reportedly hoping to transform Tomorrowland in time for Disneyland's 75th anniversary. Anthropic's reported preliminary revenue of over $11 billion for its latest completed quarter is up from $787 million in the same period last year, according to Bloomberg News. An IPO as soon as this fall could make Anthropic one of the first major private AI companies to hit public markets. And former Dodger Tommy John has passed away at 83. Those are the headlines. I'm Bill Horrenda.
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6: Starting on the Cap City Freeway, where we see a little bit of slow traffic on the eastbound direction. This is between American River and Cal Expo, but westbound, that looks good between J Street and P Street. No delays on westbound 80 through West Sacramento between Reed Avenue and Enterprise Boulevard. And things look good on eastbound 50 if you're heading the direction between Stockton Boulevard and 65th Street. Traffic on the 10s every 10 minutes, mornings and afternoons. Joe Salvatore, KFBK News Radio, 93.1 FM, 1530 AM.
3: Now, Sacramento weather.
7: Tonight, partly cloudy, low tonight at 59 to 63. Partly sunny tomorrow, a high 93 to 97. Partly sunny Tuesday, a high 95 to 99. And then partly sunny Wednesday, a high 96 to 100. I'm AccuWeather Steve Williams on KFBK, Sacramento's News Radio.
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10: From Maine to Sacramento, this is weather from Sterling Every Damn Sunday Night. I am meteorologist Dr. Dave Iser. While reviewing temperatures, it turns out that July was the warmest on records for the lower 48 state. And unfortunately, dangerous heat will persist for much of the south and southeast this next week. Strong high pressure there is sustaining the ongoing heat wave, with afternoon high temperatures in the upper 90s and lower 100s. And with high humidity off the Gulf of Mexico, it's going to feel like 115. In contrast, high pressure behind a Canadian cold front will bring refreshingly cooler air through the Great Lakes states towards New England and the mid-Atlantic coastal states. Unfortunately, where this colder air hit the southeast is where we'll get heavy rains and flash flooding concerns through the central Appalachians and especially hard-hit West Virginia and surrounding areas. Another cold front will produce thunderstorms through the high plains and against the Rocky Mountains. Otherwise, the West, for the most part, should have a pleasant week weather-wise. More on that in my next report. This is meteorologist Dr. Dave Iser with weather reports at 6 and 36 past every hour, only right here on Sterling Every Damn Sunday Night.
11: Hi, I'm retired detective Vic Ferrari. And on this week's episode of Confessions of a Retired Detective, I explain what really goes on downstairs in an NYPD locker room. And it's not what you think. Coming up in moments with Walter Sterling.
12: Florida Stories is about people so dumb, you'll almost wreck your car. I'm James Parker. Florida Stories, still to come on Sterling Every Damn Night.
13: This is Matthias Bohm-Bell. Coming up, my Hollywood report on movies, live on Sterling Every Damn Night.
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It's Sunday night in America, and this is the way radio's supposed to sound. Just you and I talking. And look at you. Look at you. Oh, this is called The Way You Look Tonight by Johnny Maestro. And I'm Walter Sterling. Coast to coast. My God, it's what a big radio show on W...

With respect to KMBZ in Kansas City, there are just some songs that sound better on AM. This one also sounds better on AM. You ready? You never heard of this song. You're not old enough to have heard it. Neither am I, which is a blessing. When I say to my kids, you know, this came out long before me, they never believe me. What is this? It's called Blueberry Sweet, and it'll stick in your ear.

0: Right.
1: You didn't hear it on the radio when you were a kid either. I don't think it's ever been on the radio. But when I heard it, I'm like, okay, I keep thinking about it. I'm thinking about it. There's no other show like this. Let me tell you what this show is. I've been doing this show for 12 years, and on too many of the stations that we're on, this is the highest rated show they've got. On a Sunday night, they get the highest shares off of this show. 15, 16, 18, 20 shares. No other shows do that on the radio. That ended long ago. And I realized that the more I do the show, like my imaginary show when I was 15 and in my bedroom, everybody on the air has the same pathetic, horrible story. It's identical to Catholic priests. It's a calling. At some point, we realized we had to be on the radio. That's all we're going to do. We knew that. And then we started practicing in our bedrooms. And I practiced in my bedroom. And then I became an executive. And then I became a suited executive. And then I became an insanely well-paid consultant. I'm not bragging. It's just sad but true. And everything I do on this show, I have never admitted this to you before. I have never said this before. Everything I do on this show is exactly what I used to tell my clients with their talk stations to not do. And the more I do this, the strange, circuitous, bizarre way in my head, the bigger our ratings. I don't get it. But God bless you, Greg Stocker. Greg Stocker is the program director of our premier affiliate in Philadelphia, WPHT, which is the highest rated talk station owned by Odyssey. And two or three times in the time I've worked with Greg, I've said to him, is there anything you want me to do different? Is there anything I should do? And he goes, no, man, just do your show, man. I really like the Violent Femmes. Okay. I really don't like Bruce Springsteen. It's pretty much my invitation of Greg. Right, Frank? And, I really don't. I like the Violent Femmes. And then he walks away in a huff, worried about things I can't even imagine because he's a high-paid executive. All right, there you go. Coming up, we have Mateus Boom Boom in Hollywood, Strippers on the Loose, The People of Walmart, and my God, Florida Stories. All of this and you with Walter Sterling every damn Sunday. Garlic happens. Romance isn't perfect. It's about close-ups after garlic pasta, sharing your fries, and kisses with coffee breath. Zelman's is here to help turn that imperfect moment into confidence. 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And the help comes from Zelman's Minty Mouth. You pop it in, and instantly your mouth feels better. You swallow it, works through your whole body to get rid of bad breath. This is a great deal. Zelmins. Please go to their website now and order it. Put in the promo code Walter and get 20% off. 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Get rid of that bad breath.
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0: right, it's Sterling every damn Sunday night. 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And Bill White's radio station in Sacramento. Bill, are you there? Hello. Walter Sterling. If you have somebody in your house that's considerably younger than you, they are watching Sterling Point on Amazon Prime. And I always hesitate to talk about TV shows because why the hell should I advertise TV shows unless they buy the time? But now this has gone to the next level. This isn't just about awareness. It's about our culture. This show is part of our culture, and it's called Sterling Point. This basically is what it's about. I will tell you, and you'll go, you gotta be kidding. They're a group of model quality young men and women. They all should be signed by a modeling agency. They're all gorgeous, and they're all rich enough, either very rich or rich enough. Some of them live in a townhouse in Manhattan that Barbara Corcoran would call a mint plus townhouse, a double mint townhouse. That's where some of them live. The others live on a pristine glacial lake in Canada, in Canada's cottage country. Cottage country in Canada is like the Hamptons in America, Santa Monica, Santa Barbara. That's what it's like. The rich people go to their, you won't believe it, their bungalow, their cottage on the lake. Now, these cottages have 10 bedrooms and 10 bathrooms and a spectacular view, but they're Canadian, so they call them cottages. Here's the story. Ready? Grandpa dies. He owns an island in that lake. He leaves it to some of his grandchildren. That's part. The other part is some of those grandchildren live in Manhattan, didn't know about this world on the island. They go to the island to see what's going on. Okay, once they get to the island, what do we find? We find insanely beautiful people who commit lesbianism without a second thought, without any hesitation. They perform lesbianism. And then there are others who perform heterosexuality, and a lot of them get drunk. Right, that's what it is. Now listen to this. There's been a tremendous number of reviews and conversations about Sterling Point. But in the process of these people talking about Sterling Point, they've pretty much presented a new language and a new slang about the culture of 18 to 22-year-olds right now.
1: Today, we're all in Canada filming the season's finale, and as a new director, I've learned so much witnessing this team's dynamic on set.
2: Ellis, it's going to be like your heart gets shattered into a million pieces, then you're going to be like, Jesus. You're like, oh my God, you know.
1: All of Megan's projects and characters truly feel like you're eavesdropping on real people and their lives.
3: Because when I was that age as an actor, I never had a say in what I was wearing, what I was saying, so I love to bring them into the process.
1: And with trusting these actors and giving them room to say lines their way in Sterling Point is exactly why nothing ever feels scripted.
4: We're writing a scene right now.
1: There is always such a special energy to a woman-led film set.
5: We're mogging?
1: And walking around in Muskoka for such a fresh, original show just felt so good.
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7: It's just a good vibe. Every single day is a good vibe. Like, if you see us having fun on screen, we're having fun off set as well. Like, it's really good.
1: And if you haven't already, go give Sterling Point a watch now on Prime Video.
0: Yeah, except I will never use the word vibe as an adjective or a verb. I don't want to hear the word vibe again. All right, well, that's the director of Sterling Point, and she pretty much was speaking English, but it goes downhill from there.
8: Hi, cuties. It's time to talk about Sterling Point. Sterling Point is Prime Video's latest YA TV show.
0: YA
8: it is
0: TV.
8: Very millennial-coded. Compliment. Egan Park created the series. It's executive produced.
0: Millennial-coded. What the hell is that? What is millennial-coded? And, of course, she says vibe. And YAT, what is it? Young adult, teen, young, I don't know. What is YAT? I knew what YA is, which is young adult. What's YAT?
8: Hi, cuties. It's time to talk about Sterling Point. Sterling Point is Prime Video's latest YA TV show. It is very millennial-coded. Compliment. Egan Park created the series. It's executive produced by Josh Schwartz and Stephanie Savage, who did The OC, Gossip Girl. So needless to say, they got the finger on the pulse of what works in YA. Right out of the gate, I especially loved that Annie felt so Seth Cohen from The OC coded. I feel like that
0: Seth
8: was
0: Cohen
8: a gentle
0: from
8: nod
0: the OC,
8: to The OC and the executive producers. Iconic character in millennial culture. The other side of the Annie coin, I've seen a lot of people talking about,
0: is it any good?
8: Gosh,
0: does she ever say if it's any
8: minor,
0: good?
8: She didn't tell her dad. Annie is also very Serena Vanderwitz encoded. Okay, she's a New York City rich kid. It's clear that some of you have not seen The Ancient Texts. nor have you met the famous character Serena Vanderwitzen. Was jet setting and island hopping all over Europe, her parents having zero knowledge of where she was, often the kids having zero knowledge of where their parents were. It's a very nostalgic character structure from Josh Schwartz and Stephanie Savage that I think us millennials have come to expect. Annie's very rich. If you can't tell from the New York apartment that Annie is not very rich,
0: not
8: understand that when we see her at her schoolmate Rory's cottage, she's wearing his mom's Chanel dress. Like, they just let her throw on a dress and it's Chanel. She's rich, honey. The last thing that I need to say, it's more of an observation. We need to bring back TV villains. I just wrote a whole Substack on this, but Gen Z cannot handle TV villains because why aren't we getting any? Rory, I adore you. I love that you're an emotionally intelligent king, but I'm going to need you to stand up and do something bad if you stand a chance in this love triangle. Sterling Point, dare I say, a perfect first season.
0: Yeah, but she talks about the OC, a nod to the OC. That show, last episode of the OC, ready? 20 years ago. There's no nod to the OC. That was a different generation. Different generation. The last episode aired 20 years ago. If you're 20 years old, you have no idea what the OC was. And that's fine. There's nothing wrong with that. Okay, but it gets crazier.
5: Ella Rubin, star of Sterling Point, where have you been all my life? I just finished
0: She's only
5: my
0: 20.
5: Unplanned, unintentionally
0: where is she
5: binged
0: supposed to
5: this
0: be?
5: Entire season because it's phenomenal. Quickly, the concept, if you haven't seen it, is that Annie's adoptive grandfather passes away and leaves her and her twin brother his home. But when she gets there, she finds out she might kind of have a sister. And then there's just a ton of layers that make the story really interesting as it unfolds. It's quintessential Prime Video young adult, but I had a very visceral reaction to this. I had goosebumps at one point, a heaviness in my chest, and butterflies from a closet scoot that made me feel some type of way. But there's also big shocking moments that don't feel important until you realize how important they were, and those dots connecting is such a delicious feeling. But all of this happens, in my opinion, because of Ella Rubin, who plays Annie and plays her brilliantly. And Ella's not new to this world. Girl is a trained professional actress, and she has been working from the Gossip Girl reboot to the Oscar-winning film Anora. She knows what she's doing, but to me, that being her background is why this performance felt so singularly special, because this well-lived 24-year-old had to be such a layered teen. She had to be tough and grounded, but entitled. Incredibly hardworking, but lost, naive, and a little neurotic. And though I know Ella's work well, I bought every Annie gesture, glance, rapid, almost Gilmore Girl-esque monologue. Her performance was done so well. So if the YA genre is your thing, I cannot recommend this show enough. And if you've seen it, did you also binge it? Because I could not find
0: a
5: place
0: to
5: hit pause.
0: And this is why I'm mentioning it to you. I believe it's 10 episodes. I watched it nonstop because I had to. It is a compelling story with what has one star, the guy who died on Grey's Anatomy in the first season with the nurse, the hot blonde nurse, who then said stupid things and lost her career. What is it? Richard Dean Anderson. Anyway, he's the real actor. And then this woman who plays, well, I'm not going to tell you what it is, but yes, if you watch this, you'll have a good time. They're overanalyzing it like crazy. Let me make it simple. These are really hot kids. They commit lesbianism. They commit a lot of making out. They are always drunk, always stoned, always available in the most beautiful setting you could imagine. It's aspirational on every level. You would aspire to be one of their friends, you'd aspire to make out with one of them. Whatever type you like, it's in this cast. It's called Sterling. Hi, me, Sterling Point on Amazon Prime. No, they didn't pay me to do this. They should. Shouldn't they have paid me to do this? Sterling Point, Amazon Prime. I'm Walter Sterling. Good evening. This is the best Sunday show you're going to find. You're not going to find anything else. This is what AM FM radio is supposed to sound like, just so you have a tuning fork. Now tune around, see if you find anything better. Ah, there's nothing better, my God. Sterling every damn Sunday.
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3: Over $2 billion in sales in just 3 weeks for Spider-Man, brand new day, and sad news, former Dodger Tommy John has passed away at 83. Here's Lisa Carton.
4: John was a four-time MLB All-Star and won more than 288 games in his career, but he is best known for a groundbreaking elbow surgery. After suffering a torn ligament in 1974, he underwent an experimental elbow reconstruction by Dr. Frank Jobe that allowed him to continue his career with the Los Angeles Dodgers. The procedure is now known as Tommy John surgery. John reminisced what it was like playing in Los Angeles.
5: Playing for the Dodgers, you had Rickles, you had Sinatra, you had Cary Grant. You had all these people were up in the stands.
4: John passed away at his home in Florida on Saturday, surrounded by his wife and family members. I'm Lisa Carton.
3: Those are the headlines. I'm Bill Herendon.
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6: Beginning at Sacramento, where things look good on the roadways. Eastbound 50, there is no delays between 16th Street and the Highway 5099 split. Same can also be said on eastbound 50 between I-5 and 15th Street. Cap City Freeway, that's looking good now. Westbound between El Camino and American River. Westbound 80, also no issues. Reed Avenue, if you're headed out towards Childs Road. Traffic on the 10s every 10 minutes, mornings and afternoons. Joe Salvatore, KFBK News Radio, 93.1 FM, 1530 AM.
2: Now, Sacramento weather.
7: Overnight, partly cloudy, a low 59 to 63. Monday and Tuesday, partly sunny for both days, a high 93 to 97. Tuesday's high 95 to 99. And then partly sunny again on Wednesday, a high 96 to 100. I'm AccuWeather Steve Williams on KFBK, Sacramento's News Radio.
8: ABC News, I'm Wayne Cabot. President Trump ordering the Pentagon to pull back on joint military exercises on the North Korean Peninsula. Trump punishing South Korea for not helping his war against Iran, also appeasing North Korea.
9: Citing his, quote, very good relationship with North Korea's supreme leader, Kim Jong-un. Trump also says the long-standing enemy has been unthreatening and respectful towards America during his presidency.
8: ABC's Andrea Fujii. The AP reporting President Trump's son-in-law, Jared Kushner, met in Egypt today with the leader of Hamas, a day before his scheduled meeting with Israel's prime minister. The trial against Tupac Shakur's accused killer begins in the morning in Las Vegas. On trial, Dwayne Davis, one-time South LA gang leader known as Keefe D. Spider-Man Brand New Day is the highest-grossing release ever for Sony and the second-fastest film to earn $2 billion worldwide, doing it in 3 weekends. This is ABC News.
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14: From Maine to Sacramento, this is weather for Sterling every damn Sunday night. I am meteorologist Dr. Dave Iser. Tranquil weather for the most part in the west, except for the far west. Now I'm talking about Hawaii. And what was Hurricane Lala, now a tropical storm, moving away from the Big Island to the south of Oahu and Kauai. Although damaging winds and heavy rains will plague the islands for a good part of this next week. Closer to home, lower humidities and good weather for the West Coast mostly. Temperatures mostly around seasonable averages, albeit rather dry. For Sacramento specifically, sunny days except for near the coast, where the marine layer will every night and morning hours will spew the clouds. Temperatures will top out in the lower 90s, with overnight lows in the upper 50s, right near 60 degrees. A bit breezy through the Sacramento Delta. This is meteorologist Dr. Dave Iser with weather reports at 6 and 36 past every hour, only right here on Sterling every damn Sunday night.

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1: Well, here we are on this great radio station again. Walter, thank you so much. Your pal Mateus Boom Bell with you, and as Walter's indicated, we'll take a look at the box office and a couple of movies this week. We've got two for you. Tony, which is a movie about the young days of Anthony Bourdain, and The Brink of War. Interesting summit that occurred between Mikhail Gorbachev and Ronald Reagan. Let's start with Tony. This is from A24, a dramatized look at the early days of 19-year-old Anthony Bourdain from writer-director Matt Johnson. Dominic Sessa plays the young Bourdain, braggadocious, sure of himself, and interested in a girl, Nancy, played by Emilia Jones. When his first attempt with her fails, she mentions that she's off to Provincetown. So he sets after her with no money or a job. After a night of many beers in a small restaurant operated by a chef played by Antonio Banderas, he is thrown out as a caustic drunk for not being able to pay. Sal, played by Leo Woodall, who works in the kitchen, gives him a roughing up. The following morning, however, Tony wakes on a hammock hanging outside the chef's house and goes to work washing dishes to pay for his bill. As a result, he begins to learn the craft that would steer the rest of his life. Dominic Sessa plays Tony with the self-centered callousness one would imagine he had. Banderas is fantastic in support, and Leo Woodall lights up the screen with a dynamic presence. I think he's really one of the most interesting and finest young actors today. I was surprised at how really good this movie about a real-life personality I've never cared for really was. Tony is an excellent movie about a difficult man's youth, and it's playing in theaters right now. Taking a look at the box office this week, Spider-Man continues to be the gift that keeps on giving to its studios. It astonishingly has made $1,722,318,944 worldwide. And just in the last week, it garnered $360 million. That's just July 31st through August 2nd. And of course, this weekend, I'm sure it continues to crush it as one of the most popular and biggest moneymakers since COVID, and even since before COVID. Other box office hits in the top five include The Odyssey, which is now made in the United States and Canada, $477 million. Toy Story 5 has $475 million aggregate since it started, and that's in the number three spot. One Night Only, the comedy that I absolutely abhorred, is now in the fourth spot at $7.4 million total, and The Delightful Minions and Monsters has made $178 million since opening, and it's a great movie for family and for kids alike. Another movie that's out right now is The Brink of War, and this is from Angel Studios, and it's a dramatization of the meeting of Ronald Reagan and Soviet General Secretary Mikhail Gorbachev in Reykjavik, Iceland, on October 11th and 12th, 1986. Jeff Daniels stars as President Reagan, and the brilliant Jared Harris plays Gorbachev. The two arrive at the Hovde House, the residence of the British ambassador, and in the very room where Winston Churchill and Marlene Dietrich had once visited, the two begin talks that would lead to a historic disarmament of nuclear weapons. The U.S. Secretary of State George Shultz is played by J.K. Simmons, who lends vital assistance when talks begin to stall. Director and writer Michael Russell Gunn was remarkably allowed to photograph this in the actual Hovde House in Reykjavik, and the combination of the actual setting and the fantastic performances from three truly great actors make this a dramatically intense movie to watch. Also in the cast, Hope Davis as Nancy Reagan and Branka Katic as Reza Gorbachev. The Brink of War had me on the brink of my seat with the excellent performances. So those are the two big movies that are out this weekend. I hope you get a chance to see either one of them. I really thought that Tony was a much better film than The Subject, and The Brink of War was a great drama with two really good actors doing what they do best. Walter, I think that's about it for this week. I can't wait to talk to you next week on this great station. Find me on Facebook at Mateus Bombal's Hollywood, MATIASBOMBAL, apostrophe S, Hollywood, just like the city. MATIASBOMBAL, apostrophe S, Hollywood, like the city. Mateus Bombal's Hollywood. Walter, I thank you so much for letting me be part of this great program, Sterling, Every Damn Sunday.
0: I have never recovered from the fact that Supergirl is not a hit. Now, if you had a business and it grossed over $100 million, wouldn't that be a hit? But no, it's not a hit. It grossed over $100 million around the world, not a hit, because it didn't cover the costs. The reason it didn't cover the cost is not because it didn't gross enough. It grossed over $100 million. The reason it wasn't a hit is the expenses that are thrown onto these movies is insane. Maybe you've walked by a movie being shot on the street. Maybe you've actually been on a movie set and seen them making a movie. Did you really take a look? Truck after truck after truck after truck. Truck. filled with lighting equipment that never comes out, filled with union workers that have to be there padding, and then craft services. Oh my God. Table after table after table of magnificent, incredible food that they sort of pick at. You know, these big stars, they sort of pick at it. It's amazing how much money they waste shooting a movie. Every possibility that they could have of a problem with light, sound, they've got a truck filled with the equipment. Everything they need is there, but that costs money. Most of that equipment they rent and they never use. Now, maybe you've rented a trailer. Maybe you've rented a U-Haul, right? Think about what that cost. Now multiply it by 1,000. That's what they're spending for just vehicles, stuff on the vehicles that they never use in the movie. And then, and anybody who makes movies will tell you this, about a third of it winds up on the editing room floor anyway. About a third of it they never use. And then they argue over it and rearrange the scenes and hope that the actress does different this time or this time. And then they have, you know, if her hair's on the wrong place, they have 3 continuity people to make sure the hair is the way it was in the last scene. And then a woman with the belt of water. She walks around with spray bottles and bottles of water and anything you might need, gum, mints. She carries all the little vanity items with her around the stars. And if it's a big cast, there are more than one. All of these people are getting paid. You've seen the credit roll at the end of some of these movies, especially the science fiction, especially the movies like Supergirl with all the special effects. It's insane what they spend money on. And then they go, oh, gee, it wasn't a hit. No, you wasted $180 million on craft services. Really bizarre. I said to the general manager of an all-news radio station in America, I said, so what kind of profit are you looking at? What are you looking at? Oh, we do 70% profit. I said, what? We do 70% profit. This station mints money. It's always minted money. But you go into their lobby and their whole

0: or should I live in a Mint Plus lake house in Canada? I don't know. It's such a hard decision. They're so stressed. Those are their big problems. It's a great show. The other great show is Off Campus. And you and I will talk about Off Campus coming up. Off Campus has more nudity, therefore has many additional benefits. Wouldn't you agree? Walter Sterling. Sterling every damn Sunday. Now listen. If you want to get in touch, send me a note. Walter M. Sterling at Gmail. Walter M. Sterling at Gmail. I answer every email and I appreciate them. This is Sterling every damn Sunday. I am weary of spam calls and scam calls, especially when I get voicemail from people I think I know, and then it turns out it isn't really them. Or I'll see a caller ID and it's a caller I know, and then it turns out to not really be them. How do companies get my numbers? 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

All right, let's see what else we got here, because I know this is what you'd rather have rather than me speaking. Walter Sterling on a Sunday night, coast to coast. You and I are fearful of Route 80 in Pennsylvania, otherwise known as two seasons, summer and road construction.

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0: Well, there,
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0: honey.
2: You be so kind, Mr.
0: Mr. Gilbert, Double G.
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0: It's 12:13 in Warmland.
2: The temperature?
0: 68 Wilkes-Barre, 66 Brenton.
2: How about the weather?
0: Partly sunny and less humid this afternoon.

0: going to be clear and cool tonight with a low 52, mostly sunny and pleasant tomorrow with a high 75, and for Sunday, mostly Sunday and sunny and warmer with a high of around 80. Once again, in Wilkes-Barre, it's 68 degrees, and in Scranton, 66.
1: Now, once again, here's our rule for meeting girls on the beach this summer. Pick up the pale girls, fellas. Pick up the pale girls. The tan ones have been there long enough to make friends already, or there's something wrong with them. And furthermore, their vacation is probably almost over, and they'll be going home soon.
2: Good morning, Mayor Wallace.
1: A little hint on meeting girls on the beach. That's my favorite Popeye, wasn't it? Hey, how about our vice president, huh? At 24 past 8 o'clock, golfing is not one of Vice President Agnew's greatest gifts. Teeing off the Bob Hope Desert. Hey, speaking of the Stereo Shack, you're going to hear the number one sound right now. The number one sound is 1-1-1-1-1-1. How'd you like to hear the number one song? All right, here it is. 11 before 9, temperature at the airport 22.
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4: 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Thank you. I have been self-indulgent enough on this network radio show. 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The rest of the show, I'm going to think entirely of your needs. 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Pure entertainment, no self-indulgent crap. I got it. 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
16: From ABC News, I'm Wayne Cabot. Monday is the official expiration of the Memorandum of Understanding, a path toward ending the war between the U.S. and Iran, and neither side has expressed any interest in keeping an agreement that each side accuses the other of violating. In the balance is the fate of the Strait, President Trump saying Friday the U.S. intends to own the Strait of Hormuz. Iran Sunday offered bounties to its military of $30,000 if they capture or kill American troops. Conditions for troops on board the USS Abraham Lincoln are in the spotlight at sea more than 200 days now. Commanders saying conditions have improved, but on ABC, former Marine and now Senator Ruben Gallegos said,
17: "There's a deep, deep, deep mistrust of this leadership. The Secretary of Defense is absolutely not qualified to be leading the Department of Defense. And certainly the President has shown that he just doesn't really care about the troops. His lackadaisical attitude about men and women and their deployments, you know, just kind of reflects what he actually thinks about them. He thinks about them more as toys and as ways to basically, you know, show off or show its strength."
16: Hegseth has new orders from the president to substantially reduce U.S. involvement in joint military exercises with South Korea. Trump saying there's no need to provoke North Korea. And besides, he says South Korea hasn't helped America in Iran. Hamas, long considered a terror group by the U.S., sat down Sunday with President Trump's son-in-law Jared Kushner, according to the AP. Kushner set to meet Monday with Benjamin Netanyahu. Indiana's White River is no longer raging, but it comes too late for furniture maker Frank Gounder.
18: "The worst part is everything that I have finished ready is ruined, you know, so all that stuff's going to be trash, and it was a waste of my time and supplies." And
16: 7 people died across the state. Evacuations now in San Diego from a growing wildfire in the Sorrento neighborhood, threatening 200 homes. 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
2: "So there's a great, big, beautiful tomorrow.
19: Disney's Tomorrowland is getting a makeover. Officials said the updated Tomorrowland will have new features and more open spaces with immersive storytelling and emotional experiences. The park is reportedly hoping to transform Tomorrowland in time for Disneyland's 75th anniversary. Anthropics reported preliminary revenue of over $11 billion for its latest completed quarter is up from $787 million in the same period last year, according to Bloomberg News. An IPO as soon as this fall could make Anthropic one of the first major private AI companies to hit public markets. Those are the headlines. I'm Bill Herendon.
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20: Starting in Sacramento, where things look good on Highway 50 in both directions. Eastbound 50, no delays between the Cap City 99 split and Howe Avenue. Westbound 50 is a good ride between J Street and 5th Street. And things look good through Roseville. Westbound 80 as you head between Taylor Road, making your way out towards Auburn Boulevard. Cap City Freeway looking good eastbound between East Street and Arden Way. Traffic on the 10s every 10 minutes, mornings and afternoons. Joe Salvatore, KFBK News Radio, 93.1 FM, 1530 AM.
10: Now, Sacramento weather.
11: Overnight, partly cloudy, a low 59 to 63. Monday, partly sunny with a high 93 to 97. Partly sunny for Tuesday and Wednesday. A high on Tuesday, 95 to 99. The high for Wednesday, 96 to 100. I'm AccuWeather Steve Williams on KFBK, Sacramento's News Radio.
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26: From Maine to Sacramento, this is weather from Sterling Every Dam Sunday night. I am meteorologist Dr. Dave Iser. While reviewing temperatures, it turns out that July was the warmest on records for the lower 48 state. And unfortunately, dangerous heat will persist for much of the south and southeast this next week. Strong high pressure there is sustaining the ongoing heat wave, with afternoon high temperatures in the upper 90s and lower 100s. And with high humidity off the Gulf of Mexico, it's going to feel like 115. In contrast, high pressure behind a Canadian cold front will bring refreshingly cooler air through the Great Lakes states towards New England and the mid-Atlantic coastal states. Unfortunately, where this colder air hit the southeast is where we'll get heavy rains and flash flooding concerns through the central Appalachians and especially hard-hit West Virginia and surrounding areas. Another cold front will produce thunderstorms through the high plains and against the Rocky Mountains. Otherwise, the West, for the most part, should have a pleasant week weather-wise. More on that in my next report. This is meteorologist Dr. Dave Iser with weather reports at 6 and 36 fast every hour, only right here on Sterling every damn Sunday night.

0: welcome. This is a radio show made for Sunday nights by me, Walter Sterling. I've been doing this show for 12 years, and I'm so flattered that Beryl Kravitz, Keith Martinson, so many Midnight Misfits have been with us from the beginning. Neil Paul, Judy Paul. Neil and Judy got engaged on my show. Do you know that? They got engaged on my show. I had a bunch of Philadelphia radio legends here. They were kind enough to say, well, we'd like to get engaged on your show. And I appreciated that. And then they took it up a level. Hold on. Why can't I be professional like Dom Giordano? Why can't I do that? They said, well, we'd like you to attend the wedding. We'd like you to broadcast the wedding. And I would have. But there were two problems. One is that it was on New Year's Eve and staffing is a challenge. And the other is that it's on New Year's Eve and staffing is a challenge. And it would have been difficult to do, Neil. But I would have done it happily. It was not, that one was not my decision. There were many involved, and they had every right to be involved. We've got John Quick, Dick Laventhal, Father Jim Drucker, Keith Mortensen, Mark Adams of Carolina Cover Tech. Mark Adams of Cover Tech. Barry Glick, Catherine Collins, Evelyn from Hudson County, Bill Buchanan, Charlie Dempsey, Wyatt Sharp. Oh, we love Wyatt. Drew S., Robert Young, Michael Leon. Let me tell you about Michael Leon. This is an important story. Michael Leon lives in Delaware, and Michael just graduated from college. All the credits, did all the work, very impressive. And you're thinking, well, lots of kids just graduated from college. What's the big deal? Is this your relative or something, Walter? Are you taking advantage of the airwaves in some inappropriate way? What's going on here? Call the lawyer. Hello, lawyer. Wake up. Hello. No. Michael Leon is a just graduate of college, went to community college, hit a certain age where he said, you know, I don't have a college degree. I'd like to have a college degree. And he did all the work to get a college degree. And he did a lot of work. And he was very gracious. He let all of his friends, and for some reason I qualified as a friend, he'd give us daily updates on how he was doing in college. Okay, that's nice. Except you got to understand, Michael was born with cerebral palsy. Michael was born with every conceivable challenge that nobody should have to have. And he and his parents decided that he was going to have a life worth having. And so, from that point, he built a life on a lot of hard work, a lot of adaption, and made his life work to the point where when he hit his 60s, he said, I'm going back to college. And they're like, okay, well, if you're 60, that's hard enough to go back to college. But if you're 60 and you are physically challenged in too many ways, well, that's quite something. And he did it. He overcame the challenges. He's won a number of academic awards, national academic awards, and scholarships as a result of his hard work. No, not privilege. He worked hard, and he got the degrees, and he's just graduated with letters of recommendation and commendations. Michael Leon, or is it Michael Leon or Michael Leon? Whatever it is, Michael, you did it. And nobody has any excuse. If you did it, nobody has any excuse. And I thank you, Michael, for keeping me up to date and the Midnight Misfits up to date on what it is that you have done, because it's amazing. There are two big cultural events taking place right now. One of them is Sterling Point, a, I don't know, 10-part series on Amazon Prime. Sterling Point. And the other one is Off Campus. Now, Sterling Point is almost artistic. It is a brilliant piece of television. It celebrates a certain aspect of young adult life, young adult teens. This would be the aspect of life where the big problems that these young adults have is, one, what to do with Grandpa's island? He left us a Canadian island on a glacial lake in pristine cottage country, Canada. Or do we go back to our triple mint townhouse in Manhattan? What do we do? Triple mint townhouse or island in Canada?
1: We just got our first official look at Off Campus Season 2 with the casting of Shea Rudolph as Summer De Laurentiis, Dean's little sister. They did this adorable copy-paste twinning video where they're wearing matching sweaters. And honestly, bringing this character in is so exciting because if you've read the rest of the Elle Kennedy books, including the Briar U series, you know that Summer gets her own book. And then pulling up the whole Hunter Davenport plotline that Summer obviously has a big link to seems to show that they are planning this series for significantly more than just the four seasons about the original four books on the Off Campus series. No matter what, I am so excited to see what Summer brings to this story. I'm so glad that they cast her for Dean's season. and they look adorable. They look so much like siblings. They're already giving sibling energy. This is such exciting news.
0: Yes, there's going to be a season two of Off Campus. If you haven't seen Off Campus, the minute we're done tonight, you have to go watch Off Campus, which I also believe is on Amazon Prime. Yes, it's on Amazon Prime. Brilliant. Whoever at Amazon Prime figured out, oh, you know what? We better make something for a 20-year-old and not a 90-year-old with a British accent. Good decision. All right, more of this and you coming up in just a second.

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1: Detective!
2: Hey, Walter. On tonight's episode of Confessions of a Retired Detective, I'd like to talk a little bit about NYPD precinct locker rooms. Now, every NYPD precinct or specialized unit has a locker room, and they're usually in the basement of an NYPD precinct. And they're usually filthy, they smell like sweat and pine saw. In the winter times, it's usually cold down there, so you could hang meat, and so you're shivering. In the summertime, you can go deaf because of the fans pushing around the stale air that they put down there. For whatever reason, cops are hoarders. They don't want to throw things out, and it winds up in an NYPD locker room. You'll find everything from vintage clothing to moose heads to driver's licenses, an assortment of knives, brass knuckles, things cops took off of perps in the street but didn't arrest them for and should have thrown out will inevitably wind up in an NYPD precinct locker room. As I said earlier, they're often dirty, and the cleaner probably, or we call them the broom, only maybe comes down there once a month, will sweep up a little bit, but that's it. Underneath the lockers, you're going to find dust and paper and old shoes. It's a fire hazard. And so much so that one time in a Brooklyn precinct, cops got bored, brought in some fireworks, and decided to throw on a Gucci-like display in the underground part of the precinct. And they started shooting rockets and throwing packs of firecrackers at each other. And it was kind of funny at first, but then it was like you're trying to get dressed and you hear vizz, vizz. It was like being in a war movie. What wound up happening is one of the rockets exploded underneath someone's locker, and there was a lot of paper underneath there. Well, make a long story short, a fire started underneath the cop's locker, and nobody wanted to call the fire department because then the desk officer would know what was going on down there, and he'd want someone's scalp. So it was something to watch a bunch of cops trying to fill up jugs of water, and someone finally got their hand on a fire extinguisher and put out the fire. But there was so much smoke down there that eventually the desk officer did catch on to what was going on down in the locker room and came down and pulled everybody aside. And of course, nobody had an explanation as to why there was all this smoke billowing out of the locker room. After he figured out there was no fire anymore and it was fireworks, he told the guys on the 4 to 12 shift, if this continues to go on, someone's going to wind up getting suspended. So you never know what you're going to find in an NYPD locker room. For more behind-the-scenes NYPD stories, be sure to check out my new book, NYPD Behind the Blue Wall of Silence, available on Amazon. I'm retired detective turned author Vic Ferrari with Walter Sterling.
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0: Sterling, every damn Sunday. I spend a lot of time on this show talking about aliens, listening to aliens. We have a feature with Dave Scott every night that goes over the latest on conspiracy theories on the UFO situation. And it's very important because if it's true, oh my gosh, but what if it isn't true? No, really, what if it isn't true? Have we made, as humans, have we made this all up in our head that we need these UFOs, that we need these extraterrestrials to be who we are, to be who we want? Is it narcissism to imagine that there are aliens? Is it narcissism to imagine that something in the universe wants to be with us so badly that they will do anything to be with us, including go over light years, interdimensions, all of that? Does that make any sense? If they have the technology to come here, why would they come here? Etc., etc. I'm Walter Sterling, and here's Neil deGrasse Tyson, who talks about whether or not this is all in our minds.
1: So they divide into archetypes. So little green men, that's, you know, we had a lot of those back in the 50s and 60s. And of course, the fact that we would even use the adjective men meant they're humanoid. Okay, little green men. So that's one variety. Another one, what do we have here? This one is much more common today. The grays, okay, the gray alien color. These also tend to be bald. So these are the two most common. And then there are others, Arcturians, they're from the star Arcturus. Lyrians from the constellation Lyrae, the harp in the sky. Sirius is aliens from the star system Sirius. So, in my book, there's a dozen of them. Oh, the tall whites. Oh, insectoids. This is a good one. I love this one because we hate insects. I can't speak for everyone. Insects are ugly to most humans, right? So if you have a creature that resembles an insect, you don't want to become friends with it.
2: If you listen to people that have done DMT, they often
1: DMT, yeah.
2: They often cite seeing or meeting these types of...
1: Yeah, and the commonality of that is intriguing. Rather than jump to a conclusion that they're all having some common interdimensional experience, it's easier for me to think that they all have human brains and the chemical is exciting the same part of each one of their brains and thereby sharing in some experience that... And plus, people, I don't know if they've done this across cultures. The English-speaking cultures have reported many more alien sightings than other cultures. Vastly more sightings, which is a little weird. So either aliens just like visiting English-speaking countries, or we just know better how to report what we see, which is probably what it is.
0: The whole UFO, UAP industry is a big business. It's the number one show on the History Channel, Ancient Aliens, the number one show. By far, it's on 19 years, and they keep going over whether or not ancient alien astronauts came here and populated the Earth, taught us technology, and we sit there, including me, going, well, yeah, it's probably true. Like, what? We have no basis for knowing that. And then others will say, well, the basis for knowing it is it's right in front of you. It's right in front of you there. And I'm like, oh, okay. And then they show cave drawings of heads with dots around it, and they say those are space helmets. Oh, okay, those are space helmets. And that's what we're up against, trying to make sense out of all of that. How do you feel about it? Send me a note. Walter Sterling. No, I got to get this right. Walter M. Sterling at Gmail. Walter M. Sterling at Gmail. I answer every email, but from time to time, I'm sitting there going, does this make any sense? How does this make sense? It's like The Curse of Oak Island Gold. I love the show, The Curse of Oak Island Gold, and so do you. But the reason I love it is because it's insane. Here are two guys who are spending their money digging a hole on an island. And at first I thought, well, they must know the answer. Sometimes TV shows are produced backwards. They know the result, they know the conclusion, and then they produce to it. But in this case, they did not know. They just kept digging. They have no idea if anything's there. And I thought they have to know. It's got to be. But no, they're really digging. I'm like, oh, okay. And like, okay. It turns out they don't know. And they keep coming up with bracelets, charms, paper. I really don't know what it is they're looking for or finding, but all I can think of is if they're digging 200 feet down with giant earth-moving equipment, how did they dig 200 feet down in 1600 with shovels? It doesn't make any sense. Then another person speculated that the whole island is a facade, that they made the island from scratch and then buried stuff on top of it. They didn't dig down. They buried stuff on top of it. And it looks like an island, but it's not an island. It's a front. It's a pretend. It's all very weird. All right, Walter Sterling. Every damn Sunday, I have an email, waltermsterling@gmail.com, and a great website, waltersterlingshow.com, waltersterlingshow.com. Oh, what should I do now? I'm supposed to play a jingle? We're kind of jingle happy, don't you think? We're a little jingle happy. But and then again, if you really think it through, is it possible to play too many jingles? And I say, no, probably not possible to play too many jingles. I just have to find it. Give me a second. I'm so disorganized. I'm such a horrible host. Ha, ha, ha, ha, ha. There we go. Ready?

into the stall at the Walmart, your neighborhood Walmart, the largest corporation in the world, I expect some privacy and some cleanliness. Most of your Walmart restrooms are as clean as any place on earth. You can probably eat off the floor of many of the bathrooms at your neighborhood Walmart. So some feller apparently, and I'm guessing it was a feller, but who knows these days? I don't know if you can answer this. Happened in Miami. Oscar Chamizo Martin. And if he pronounces it in the Spanish way, Oscar Chamizo Martin, 28, picked up Monday for video voyeurism. Yeah, somebody's in the restroom. They're doing their business, in the stall there. And this guy just lifts up his camera over the stall and starts recording that amazing thing. Surely, if you're out there passing along your microbiome to go into the sewage treatment plant, you don't want to have people gawking at you. You want to do this privately. It's you and your thoughts. You're maybe looking at TikTok videos. Perhaps you have an OnlyFans membership and you're checking that out. That's great. Whatever you're doing is wonderful. Maybe you're reading the Bible. I don't know. It's not for me to say. Whatever you want to do. All right. Yeah, getting your picture taken while you're doing that is, pretty disconcerting. I think it's pretty impressive that the feller in the restroom noticed somebody was recording him. I'm wondering if there was a bump against the stall side door there or something like that. I don't know. Things are really weird. Chamizo Martin has been arrested. He's in the clink. One count of video voyeurism. I'm curious how you share those pictures and videos. Hey, I caught Bert, using the restroom, doing the big number two. I don't know. I don't know how you have that conversation. I don't know how you introduce yourself saying, hey, I like recording other fellers going to the bathroom. It just seems odd to me. And perhaps I've lived a sheltered life. For the people of Walmart, I'm Velo Ghoul. Sterling, every damn night.

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3: Spider-Man Brand New Day has done over $2 billion in global ticket sales in just 3 weeks. And former Dodger Tommy John has passed away at 83.
4: John was a four-time MLB All-Star and won more than 288 games in his career, but he is best known for a groundbreaking elbow surgery. After suffering a torn ligament in 1974, he underwent an experimental elbow reconstruction by Dr. Frank Jobe that allowed him to continue his career with the Los Angeles Dodgers. The procedure is now known as Tommy John surgery. John reminisced what it was like playing in Los Angeles.
5: Playing for the Dodgers, you had Rickles, you had Sinatra, you Cary Grant, you had all these people were up in the stands.
4: John passed away at his home in Florida on Saturday, surrounded by his wife and family members. I'm Lisa Carton.
3: Those are the headlines. I'm Bill Herenda.
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6: Beginning in Sacramento, where things look good on Highway 50. This is eastbound if you're heading the direction between 59th Street and 65th Street. No problems on westbound 80 as you head through West Sacramento. This is between Reed Avenue and the Yolo Causeway. Things still looking good in Roseville, too. This is westbound 80 between Atlantic Street all the way out towards Auburn Boulevard. Traffic every 10 minutes, mornings and afternoons. Joe Salvatore, KFBK News Radio, 93.1 FM, 1530 AM.
2: Now, Sacramento weather.
7: Overnight, partly cloudy, a low 59 to 63. Monday and Tuesday, partly sunny for both days, a high 93 to 97. Tuesday's high 95 to 99. And then partly sunny again on Wednesday, a high 96 to 100. I'm AccuWeather Steve Williams on KFBK, Sacramento's News Radio.
8: ABC News, I'm Wayne Cabot. It runs out Monday, the U.S.-Iran Memorandum of Understanding, neither side expressing interest in an agreement both sides have violated. Unclear what's next for the Strait of Hormuz, which President Trump says America intends to own. International crude higher back near 90, gas prices up about a nickel in the last week. Iran's destruction of U.S. bases, where aircraft carriers normally stop, has troops fatigued, says former Joint Chiefs Chairman Mike Mullen on ABC's This Week.
9: Those places where we normally would go for some rest and relaxation, they weren't usable. So the planning with respect to that, I think you had to adjust on the fly, and it became very, very difficult to find a place to do that. So basically, you end up staying at sea.
8: President Trump telling the Pentagon to scale back military exercises with South Korea. This is ABC News.

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8: From Maine to Sacramento, this is weather for Sterling every damn Sunday night. I am meteorologist Dr. Dave Iser. Tranquil weather for the most part in the west, except for the far west. Now I'm talking about Hawaii. And what was Hurricane Lala? Now a tropical storm moving away from the Big Island to the south of Oahu and Kauai. Although damaging winds and heavy rains will plague the islands for a good part of this next week. Closer to home, lower humidities and good weather for the West Coast mostly. Temperatures mostly around seasonable averages, albeit rather dry. For Sacramento specifically, sunny days except for near the coast, where the marine layer will every night and morning hours will spew the clouds. Temperatures will top out in the lower 90s with overnight lows in the upper 50s, right near 60 degrees. A bit breezy through the Sacramento Delta. This is meteorologist Dr. Dave Iser with weather reports at 6 and 36 past every hour, only right here on Sterling every damn Sunday night.
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0: right, it's Sterling every damn Sunday. Congratulations, you found us. Finally, a radio show for Sunday night, made by Sunday night people. The power of this show is that we're made for Sunday nights. And one of the things that everybody is talking about right now is Off Campus and this astonishing show called Off Campus from Amazon Prime. Now, why is this an astonishing show? It's because, well, here's some new information about it. If you watched the first season, you definitely are ready for the second season. And here's news.
1: Off Campus Season 3 is happening. Well, let me explain. According to a report from the In Snyder's Jeff Snyder, they've started hiring writers for Season 3, and it's currently in development at Prime Video. Listen, these are just rumors, but given the success that they've had with the show, it would be so dumb of them to just not commit. And let's not forget that Season 1 of Off Campus drew 36 million viewers in its first 12 days. It's Prime Video's third biggest series launch ever. And Prime Video did confirm Season 2 of Off Campus on February 12th, months before Season 1 even aired. That's how much confidence they had in it. Season 3 would most likely be based off of book number 2, The Mistake. This would be following the story of John Logan and Grace. More John Logan, please. And the showrunner, Louisa Levy, did say that she would be so excited to continue the TV series as long as people would keep watching. And she would love to do the four core off-campus books. I'm ready for off-campus season 75. Like, literally, season 1400. Like, let's go.
0: Yeah, let's go. All right, Walter Sterling, I have a website. It's Walter Sterling Show, Walter Sterling Show. Now, if you haven't seen Off Campus, I urge you to do it. You can watch it alone, or you can watch it alone. Do not watch it with your 18, 19, 20-year-old children. You'll be uncomfortable because there's nudity. Yet, there's definitely nudity. I get so excited about these things. There's definitely nudity that you want to see. Here's more information about Off Campus. No other show is giving this to you. That morning show you listen to on the Sirius News Station, on this station, the Sirius News Station, they give you information about Off Campus? No. And yet if you talk about Off Campus with anybody who is under, well, anybody who's ambulatory, they'll be excited and impressed that you even know about it.
2: To all of my other therapist friends out there who are millennial or older, when a Gen Z client tells you to watch Off Campus, you gotta listen. Not only did I binge watch that show in 2 days, listen to the soundtrack, go on the American Eagle shop to look at the apparel, I also learned that this is a really popular show among millennial women and moms. Why is this the case? The first reason is because of escapism. But escapism in a very particular time of life. There was an article published in the journal American Psychologist that talked about this phase called established adulthood from age 30 to 45. And they said that the defining feature of this phase is the career and care crunch. During this phase, a lot of us are trying to move up in our careers, find leadership positions, raise young kids, keep the commitment alive in our long-term marriages or romantic relationships, and maybe taking care of our aging parents. So we have this collision of demands and goals from different spheres that are actually competing. The second reason I think we're getting all hooked is because of pure nostalgia. You know, there were a lot of times when I was watching the show where I'd be texting my girlfriends and being like, oh my gosh, do you remember that party? And when you're in the grind of life, of paying off your mortgage and meal prepping, it's sometimes nice to relive those days. The third reason I think we're all hooked is because this show shows us a new kind of masculinity that I think a lot of women are craving. Main men in this series are not just these hot, rugged hockey players. They're having conversations about consent, they're apologizing, they're taking accountability. So it presents us with this sexiness of the emotionally intelligent and confident man that I think women really like. And finally, I think there's something about seeing a love story happening in that slow burn kind of way that's really, really appealing in a world of ghosting and swiping. I think we all kind of miss that world a little.
0: Do you? Do you miss that world, the ghosting and swiping? Do you miss that? Listen, any guy who ghosts a woman, anybody who goes on a date, you spend an evening with each other or an afternoon, if you ghost them, you're an a-hole. Be a stand-up person and say, hey, I don't think this is going to work out, but you're terrific. I enjoyed spending time with you. I don't think we should see each other again, but it's nothing personal. Be a stand-up person. Do not ghost. That is the most pathetic thing. It's nothing new. For years, people might have left you voicemails and you didn't answer. That's ghosting. They might have left you pink slip messages at work and you didn't respond. That's ghosting. The texting and not responding, that's ghosting, and it's wrong. It's just the wrong thing to do. And I'm much more sensitive now that I have daughters. Daughter comes home from a date. She had a good time. She enjoyed the guy. Wants to go out again. Will there be a second date? Oh, yes. And then no second date. and then no second date. All the guy had to do was take 10 seconds. I liked you. I enjoyed our time together. I don't want to go out again, but I certainly feel good things about you. Period. That's it. That's all you got to do. Any vaguely sane woman will accept it. Any insane woman would not accept anything. Have you had an insane woman? Let me tell you how to know. Any woman who calls you at 3:30 in the morning after the date and says, "Hi, I just wanted to see how you're doing, make sure you got home okay." It's 3:30 in the morning. "Oh, yeah, I know, but I just worried, you know, that you might have gotten lost or something stupid." Okay, that woman you never get near again. That's terrifying. When women do that, it's freaking terrifying. I think I had two or three women who gave me 2:30, 3 phone calls, wanted to make sure I was all right. Crazy women. Yeah, you want to avoid that. Walter Sterling. This is Sterling every damn Sunday. We're driving home tonight, and we're introverts. We're freaks. We're not normal. This is not normal, what you and I do. What you and I do is work the great shift, the first shift, and then we work on overnight, late at night, registered nurse, fireman, policeman. Nothing makes, or the Amazon warehouse. You're working in the Amazon warehouse? How's that going? I want to see your break room. On Facebook, Walter Sterling. That's my name on Facebook, S-T-E-R. Walter Sterling on Facebook. You can see me and my family and my break room, and I want to see your break room. I don't need to see your family. Oh, my God. But I'd like to see your break room. I'm fascinated by them, and I've gotten some very interesting break room pictures, so thank you for that. And if you're a police officer listening, thank you for that. And again, some of the best pictures I've ever gotten were from police officers on duty. Some of them were doing surveillance. We were inside their car. We were watching whatever they were watching. That was pretty cool. Or under a bridge. A lot of policemen like to sit under a bridge for reasons I don't know. But to see under the bridge life, pretty cool. Send it to me. WalterMSterling@gmail.com. WalterMSterling@gmail.com. That's where you send your pictures. There are two types of introverts. Which type of introvert are you? Ready? Number one, they like to be alone. They're quiet, enjoy a quiet environment. They prefer staying in because there's too much stimulation outside. They get tired very quickly when they are exposed to the outdoors for too long. They can be in their room as long as possible without getting bored. There's always something going on in their mind or on their desk. And then the type two introvert like to be alone, not necessarily quiet. They get bored easily. They like to go out and explore on their own. They like traveling and trying out new things.

0: Especially when I get voicemail from people I think I know, and then it turns out it isn't really them. Or I'll see a caller ID and it's a caller I know, and then it turns out to not really be them. 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
0: All right. How's it feel now that we're eating together? It's a beautiful night for driving. You know, it's not like February, but it's the best we can do right now. What exactly is
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0: The biggest issue that you and I have to deal with is what was learned with the Epstein business. And cannibalism.
9: The way our society's going and the direction we're going, this is going to be normalized. There's only one state in the union that it is illegal. Cannibalism is illegal, and that is Idaho. Cannibalism might seem kind of gruesome. It kind of is. I'm going to give you a little background of what got me to this position to run this bill. So back in 2019, I heard that Washington State was starting to do human composting, and that disturbed me. I wanted to address this because what I didn't want to see is bags of compost with human bone fragments. I want to stop

0: it getting into the human food supply. I was on a plane this summer, watched a video of some food show, and the three contestants tasted the food and they had to guess what was in it. It was some kind of a sausage. And one of the options they told these people that was in the food was human flesh.
1: Can you tell us the three secret ingredients that might be found in this amazing sausage that you made for us today?
2: The three secret ingredients that might be found in the sausage are fish liver, human flesh, or shark.
1: Are those really the three ingredients?
2: Yeah, it's fish liver, human flesh, or shark.
1: Is that a problem?
2: And I said, there's a stigma surrounding
3: this. We're good. We're good. We're good. Come on, Brian, please.
1: All right. Thank you, Kith. Thank you very much. All right, Joe. Fish liver, shark,
2: or human flesh?
4: God help you. It better be shark.
1: All right, two. What do you think it's going to be?
5: Shark two.
1: Shark?
5: The liver is, like, too obvious, and I don't think it's human flesh, so I think it's shark.
1: Chef Keith, can you tell us what is the secret ingredient in this dish?
2: Yes, I'm afraid you're both wrong. It is human flesh.
4: No. No.
1: Whoa.
4: Not okay.
6: Yeah, not okay. Well, the business with Jeffrey Epstein is so bizarre that at his Zorro Ranch in New Mexico, there's endless speculation that human flesh was involved. There's a restaurant near there called, I think, Cannibal, and they would often talk about human flesh. There's a long history of elites participating in cannibalism, and not enough denial. No official denial. No, of course Jeffrey Epstein didn't do cannibalism at his Zorro Ranch. What's amazing is that they have endlessly explored Jeff Epstein's island. They have explored his townhouse, but his New Mexico ranch is weirder. It was built from scratch for him. It has surprisingly few bedrooms. It has a lot of very large, weird rooms. And, the dental business. All of the things about him are just weird. The weirdest thing to me about Jeffrey Epstein, it's a mystery to me. All of this is a mystery. The weirdest thing about Jeffrey Epstein is, what was his childhood like? Who was this guy? Because he practically flunked out of college. He practically flunked out of being a private school teacher in New York City. There's no record in any Wall Street firm of him doing financial transactions on Wall Street. He was not licensed to do financial transactions. Apparently what his business was blackmail, but for who? He had startup money. He had $500 million startup money from the founder of The Limited and some other people. And then everybody who got near it lost their job or quit their job when they got exposed because there was something going on none of them are admitting to, none of them are talking about. If it was all underage girls or boys, understood why they ran like hell, that's enough. But why do I think it was more? I know some of the people involved with this. And like everybody else, I'm shocked. Everybody's shocked. The way... You got to understand business people in Manhattan. You could tell somebody in Manhattan that you're rich, that you have a lot of money, and okay, that's nice, let's go to lunch. To really impress another New Yorker, especially another elite business person, is where do you live? There are a handful of elite, highly exclusive co-ops on Fifth Avenue and Park Avenue that very few people get into. Okay, that's impressive. But it's the size of the real estate that mostly impresses a New Yorker, because New Yorkers know what it costs. Many have shopped, many have looked, they go, oh my gosh. If Jeffrey Epstein had the largest private residence in New York City, which I personally don't think it was, I think it was like second or third, but who's counting? That is what would totally blow away all the big bankers, all the big venture capitalists. That's the hardware. That's what would impress the Bill Gateses of the world. That's what would impress them. I don't know why that guy who was the founder of The Limited, who apparently gave him the $500 million, hasn't had more questions. Why haven't we heard from him? He was the starter seed. What was he doing? What was the goal? There are many speculations about him that maybe he gave Jeffrey money because Jeffrey knew something about him that was not good. This guy lived in Ohio, a conservative community. He presented himself as a father, a family man, but apparently... people in his community say, well, he went to the gay bars a lot. And maybe that has a relationship with Epstein started. Maybe Epstein said, well, listen, I won't tell anybody about what we did or what you do. If you help me start my business, I won't say a word. The guy who started the Limited started it with his mom. His mom was influential in the beginning of that business. It's a whole big mishigash you and I can't even imagine. But it's not getting answered. And like every other conspiracy, at some point we go, wait a minute, wait, there's a piece missing. And that's why it remains a mystery. It remains a conspiracy because there's a piece missing. Walter Sterling, every damn Sunday night.
7: Men, sometimes we are run by the brain below the belt instead of the one that sits on our shoulders. And that applies even to guys who, shall we say, are very well educated, very successful in life. Dr. Keith Horning of Suffolk County, Long Island, New York. Apparently he goes to a gentleman's club and started having a torrid affair with one of the dancers. And the dancer did really the opposite of what a dancer should ever do. Her customer and privacy is really important. It's kind of like a priest. Or a religious cleric, your rabbi. You go to the priest, you get in the confessional there, you tell him what you did. It's a secret between you, him, and God. Perfect. Well, this exotic dancer didn't get that memo because, she had a torrid affair, then called the wife. Dancer's no spring chicken either. She's 39. Her name is Rosanna Cassone, or Cassoon. Yeah, and then she sued the doctor, wanting $1 million. And I'm just going to tell you up front here as a gentleman. When you go to the gentleman's club, there's a couple of things that you anticipate. Number one, privacy. It's you and the girl. Champagne room, little extra extra. It's a private thing. But if you start sharing your LinkedIn profile with an exotic dancer, hoping you get more juice and maybe she's going to be more loyal to you and you're going to have that something extra a little bit going on there. Yeah. Probably not a good idea, though, especially a 39-year-old exotic dancer, a little long in the tooth. How old is the wife? The doctor's 51. His wife is 34. He's having an affair with an older woman than his wife. What's going on? And by all pictures, the wife looks very attractive. So let's just hope they work this out, especially if they have children. If not, I hope that prenup crumbles. This guy's writing checks to all sorts of women. I think that'd be good. From the champagne room, incognito. I'm Vila Hool. Strippers on the loose. Sterling every damn night.
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12: From ABC News, I'm Wayne Cabot. The arrival of Monday means the once-heralded Memorandum of Understanding in ending the Iran War is itself ending. 90 days after it was reached, neither side showing much interest in finding agreement, and with the Strait of Hormuz mainly closed and President Trump asserting the U.S. intends to own it, oil is higher. Brent crude back near 90, gas prices up about a nickel over the past week. For not joining the war against Iran, the U.S. is breaking its tradition of war games with South Korea. Another reason is being given.
13: President Trump announced Sunday that he is directing Defense Secretary Pete Hegseth to substantially reduce joint U.S.-South Korean military exercises, citing his, quote, very good relationship with North Korea's supreme leader, Kim Jong-un. Trump also says the long-standing enemy has been unthreatening and respectful towards America during his presidency. The president's Truth Social post comes 2 days after North Korea threatened a strong response to the drills. Andrea Fujii, ABC News.
12: The AP says President Trump's son-in-law, Jared Kushner, met Sunday in Egypt with the leader of Hamas, a day before his scheduled meeting with Israel's prime minister. Ukraine carrying out one of its largest air attacks on Russia in the 4 years since President Putin began the war. ABC foreign correspondent Lama Hassan.
14: This was a massive attack, the Russian defense ministry saying it destroyed more than 800 Ukrainian drones overnight. Moscow's mayor adding that some 600 drones were detected heading toward the Russian capital, shooting down a third of them, but still at least 7 people across Russia were killed.
12: Word to ABC News, Hayden Panettiere, star of the TV series Heroes in Nashville and many other roles, has died. Just days before what would have been her 37th birthday, her father, Skip, telling ABC News she was an incredible light, a force of nature who brought joy and love to all who knew her. 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
15: California landlords have new restrictions on how much they can raise rent. Dina Kodiak explains.
16: Landlords can only raise rent by a maximum of 5% plus inflation or 10%, whichever is less, within a 12-month period. The statewide limit started on August 1st and will last until July 31st of next year. Some types of housing are exempt from the rules, including buildings less than 15 years old, duplexes where the owner lives in one unit, and single-family homes or condos if the owner is not a corporation and the tenant receives a written notice about the exemption.
15: Palisades Village is now open after a $100 million restoration was completed this weekend. The shopping and dining center was damaged in the Palisades fire last year. And ABC News is reporting actress Hayden Panettiere is dead at the age of 36. Her cause of death is unknown. That's the latest. I'm Mark Mayfield.
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17: Starting in Sacramento on westbound 80, this is right at Madison Avenue, and this is where we have a car fire. This car looks like now it's been moved to the off-ramp, but could be a lot of activity going on in traffic. Pretty slow as you approach the scene there. That's the only problem we have right now. Westbound 80 itself looking good between Enterprise Boulevard and Childs Road. Cap City Freeway, no issues westbound between Marconi and Calexpo. Traffic on the 10s every 10 minutes, mornings and afternoons. Joe Salvatore, KFBK News Radio. 93.1 FM, 1530 AM.
11: Now, Sacramento weather.
6: Overnight, partly cloudy, a low 59 to 63. Monday, partly sunny with a high 93 to 97. Partly sunny for Tuesday and Wednesday. A high on Tuesday, 95 to 99. The high for Wednesday, 96 to 100. I'm AccuWeather Steve Williams on KFBK, Sacramento's News Radio.
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1: All the way live tonight for the full 4 hours, and I have on the news stations kind of in the background here, and I'm watching this hurricane hit the Big Island. It's a Category 1 Hurricane Lala in Hawaii. So if you're listening in Hawaii, I hope you're seeking shelter. And if you're listening with us, definitely our prayers are with you. And I am really excited about our next guest because I had to hunt him down. I've been begging for months to get this guy on. From a very young age, Frank Joseph Hoff became deeply interested in the science, ancient mysteries, lost civilizations, and the unknown. In 1996, Mr. Hoff met Richard Hoagland, who's been a guest on this show many times at a Mars conference in Seattle, and began doing pro bono research for him in his off hours. It was while researching for Mr. Hoagland that he came across the unusual work of a Brazilian professor in his Atlantis website, which is atlant.org. We will link it all up. Atlantis, the lost continent finally found. So Frank Joseph Hoff is our guest right now, and he claims that he knows exactly where Atlantis is, and everybody else been looking in the wrong place. Hey, welcome to the show, Frank. Really nice to meet you. Big fan.
2: Yes, good evening and morning to you, Rich, and all your listeners around the world, for that matter.
1: Yeah, thank you for staying up late. I know this is, I don't know what time it is for you, but it's late over here. And I love that you've been fascinated by lost civilizations and ancient mysteries since you were a kid. What was the first thing that caught your attention to be like, I feel something for that place?
2: Well, I came across the work of Professor Santos. I found it was very unusual work than what I've ever seen on about Atlantis before, because you've seen things on, you know, TVs and movies and things like about Atlantis, and different types of people have come out about it. But a lot of researchers do not have the necessary background discipline to do the work properly. Where Professor Santos, actually, he originally went out to disprove the whole notion of Atlantis, and it turned around 180 degrees after about 10 years. You mentioned that he's a Brazilian professor. His name is Professor Aricio, and his middle name is Nunes dos Santos. He's a PhD. He's a nuclear physicist, a nuclear engineer, a physical chemist, a geologist, spoke 14 languages. This is the type of background you need in order to decipher the riddle of Atlantis.
1: Well, I'm wondering about, as far as Atlantis goes, beyond Plato, who else wrote about Atlantis?
2: Quite a few of the contemporaries, too. Strabo is another one. It's also mentioned by Pliny the Elder. I had a list of all the different ones.
1: I guess I thought, now see, I'm learning something too. I guess the only knowledge I knew about in writing was from Plato, where he talked about how it was a civilization and it disappeared overnight in a sad night of a storm. And that's not a lot to go on as far as doing your research, is it?
2: Yeah, Dora Dicus, is another one. There's a lot of different people that have done this work that have been contemporaries of Plato, and they've done the work, you know, because they've been either philosophers of some sort or some type of contemporaries of him. And he's not the only one that came up with this, but he was the one we know most known of from his two different works, the Timaeus and Critias dialogues.
1: Well, when you're first sort of getting interested in this, are you tying it to any other lost civilization, or are you just fascinated that it's sort of, I guess, been in our consciousness for, what, a few thousand years that Atlantis existed? And I guess maybe let's start here. Do you believe that it is more than a myth? Do you think it was an actual place?
2: No, it's an actual place, and some of those civilizations connected to it is like the Aztec civilization, the Incas, the Mayas, and so on. So, yeah, there's a lot to the whole notion of Atlantis about the, you know, the whole mystery of Atlantis, for that matter. The main thing is that we've all been looking in the wrong spot or places or wrong haystack all this time. And if you're looking for the wrong haystack or haystocks, you'll never find a needle in that haystack or never find Atlantis there. So you have to look in the right place.
1: Well, let's do this. I want to hear about what it was like first, and then let's find out where it was. So let's take a quick break. We'll come right back, and then tell me what it was like. Was it tropical? Was it like Antarctica? Let's get into that, and then we'll talk about where it is. When we come back, we're talking about Atlantis, Lumeria, the lost civilization found when we come back on Coast to Coast AM.
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0: Welcome back to Coast AM. I'm your host, Rich Barra. Our guest, Frank Joseph Hoff. We are talking about Atlantis, and I want to kind of get a view of what Atlantis was like, and then I want to ask you a little bit about your relationship with Professor Santos, because you really did a lot to bring his work into the English language, and he was doing different types of research than anybody on Atlantis. But can you give me a view, take me back into time to when Atlantis was up and thriving? What kind of civilization was it?
1: Well, it was a very evolved civilization, a very prosperous one. When the ending date came about 11,600 years ago, but before that, you know, like 20,000 years ago.
0: Oh, so pre-flood then, pre what we would call the Noah's Ark flood. It was thriving then.
1: Yeah, it was before then, that's for sure. But also there's a couple of things about this whole thing is that there's another civilization by Lemuria.
0: Lemuria, and, yes.
1: And so Lemuria, and then Lemuria Atlantis. And Lemuria is a motherland civilization. And in Lemuria, the word Mu stands for motherland or goddess, mother goddess. And that's your birthplace of civilization, where civilization began. Not other places, but you know, maybe humans might have developed in Africa, but they also went back and forth and migrated in polar type conditions, whether it's too cold or too hot or whatever it might be. So, but the actual civilization began in Atlantis, Indonesia, and that's because it had the right, they developed agriculture there because it had the right precipitation, the right volcanically active soil. They could grow as many as 2 to 3 crops per year. They also had, a lot of the types of necessary things, as well as animal domestication, they invented as well. And agriculture is probably the biggest invention of all time because it allowed the civilization not to be hunter-gatherers, but to be able to be fixated to the land and develop the philosophy and the sciences and the religions and all the different things that they developed in Atlantis. And I can tell you some of those too as well.
0: Well, sure. I think about when I think about the advancedness of the civilization, what it seems like is they might have been further along than we are now, and it got wiped out and everything got lost.
1: Well, here's the things that directly or indirectly came out of Atlantis: sciences, the technology, irrigation, agriculture, as mentioned, metallurgy, animal domestication, as mentioned, cattle herding, stone dressing, astronomy, music, religion, philosophy, dance, alphabet, weaving of fibers such as silk and cotton, gunpowder, paper, magnetic compass, gemstone, cutting, language, culture, theater, sports, navigation, naval commerce, stone masonry, sculpture, medicinal drugs, and they also invented, not the Chinese, but gunpowder.
0: Oh, wow. Well, Frank, I want to start with Professor Santos and give him his due here, because you didn't just read his work; you actually got to know him. Who was he? Explain that relationship.
1: Well, he is a professional scientist, you know, of the highest quality, as I mentioned, like previously, and he went by the scientific method, and also an epistemology, which is the philosophical science concerned with framing of theories and their scientific analysis. And his work is research work is solely based on scientific results in both the exact and human sciences. The problem with Atlantis, though, requires both supports, that of occult tradition, that of official science, to decode it. Atlantis is really our soul, our spirit, the soul of the world. So it's very important. And this is not just about the discovery of the lost city and continent Atlantis and Lemuria, but actually this is about humanity, where we all came from, and how we're all developing, and how to live, for that matter.
0: Were the people of Atlantis like us, or was it a different sort of humanoid?
1: Well, from my understanding, they may have been involved in genetic engineering, too.
0: They might have been that far along where they were genetically engineering?
1: Yeah. So.
0: Okay. So, listen. I'm new to this world. So, let me tie in stuff. Like, so is that part of the reason for the flood? Are you maybe making a link to, if you were doing that, that might have made God think this is an abomination and there comes the flood? Is that a tie you've thought about?
1: Well, there's a couple of things with that whole thing about the flood. First of all, over in Indonesia area, which is this area of Southeast Asia, it's the most volcanically active area in the entire world. And just the other day, over in the Flores Islands, just north of the Flores Islands, we had a volcano or seismic activity that went off, a volcano, but seismic activity, earthquake, 7.7.
0: Ooh.
1: This is not unusual, really, for the area. They have them all the time. This is a ring of fire that built a, you know, it's a hot spot, you know, for seismic activity. But two things happened. In Lemuria, Atlantis, the Toba volcano went off and up in upper Sumatra, which is now called the upper island of Sumatra, and about 75,000 years ago. And so that destroyed a lot of it, the older civilization. But they rebuilt over a period of 60,000 years. Could you imagine how much advanced it could get over 1,000 years, let alone 60,000? So the advanced civilization Atlantis proper. And then at that time, basically, the Krakatoa volcano went off, Krakatoa. And that volcano went off 11,600 years ago, and that pretty much wiped out a lot of it, of the area of Atlantis proper. And they had to move into other areas, such as India, and in this Delta Valley area, until 3102 BC, they had a flood area, and they had to move out of there, too. But they also moved into other areas like Ecuador and Peru and so on. Matter of fact, I just got back from Peru.
0: Well, that's pretty far way away, isn't it? Going from, you know, Indonesia to to Peru? That's a long trip.
1: Well, they knew that. They did the equatorial currents. They were able to navigate that because they were really good seafaring, civilization. So they took the equatorial currents into that area of Peru and Ecuador. That's where you have more civilizations that are lost or need to be uncovered than almost any place in the world as well, because they had to move into that area. They had to move out of the diaspora and get out of the area because the volcano was going off, it wasn't that Atlantis sunk, it's that sea levels rose. And they rose from an initial tsunami that came in by way, which is not a tidal wave, but a harbor wave, as we saw back in December 26th of 2000, I think it was in 4. Or was it 5 before, I guess it was. And so these recede after a while, and they, instead of going up, though, just like about 25 meters, they went up about 2,500 meters, you know. So it's like over a mile high and took out the continent of Atlantis. Which, by the way, is named the capital city of Atlantis is named the same. Atlantis are also Poseidonis. Poseidonis is from Poseidon, the founder
0: of
1: Atlantis. Yeah.
0: Why does it feel like a lot of Atlantis stuff has a Greek offsprings, offshoots? But more so than you were saying Inca, you were saying Maya. But it feels like there's some Greek influence, like great Greek influence, too.
1: Well, there is that, no question, because Plato, of course, was a Greek, you know, and also
0: yes.
1: he learned of the whole thing about Atlantis through Solon, the great lawmaker or giver of Athens in Greece. But we trace that back too further. That he got the story from a high Egyptian priest called Sanchez. Who told Solon about Atlantis, and we also found out that that the Egyptian priests heard about it from the Hindus, and the Hindus told it from Atlanteans themselves. So we really trace it back that far. Most people just trace it back to Solon or something like that, or to maybe Plato. But
0: did any Atlanteans survive that catastrophe?
1: Yeah, they did. They went out of that area because whatever way they could get out, either towards India in the Delta, in this Delta River Valley area, or else they went out to Ecuador, Peru, that way, wherever they could muster the way to get up out of that area as fast as possible. You see, it was not the Krakatoa volcano going off, but there was a War of Atlantis was going on too. Did you know about that?
0: I don't. Tell me about the War of Atlantis.
1: Well, this one gets a little tricky, but, you know, there's between the Dravidas and the Aryo Semites, they had this war going on. And so, and before I can get to that, we also found out the language that the Atlanteans spoke, and that language is Dravida, Proto-Dravida. It's Dravidian. So you probably haven't heard that before unless you listen to one of my shows.
0: No, but that's amazing. I'm interested.
1: Well, and then not only that, but the nuclear part came down too, because somebody got this bright idea, which wasn't such a bright idea, that they should drop a nuclear bomb down the Krakatoa volcano and get one up on the other side. But the only thing is, it went off more than they thought it was, and it changed reaction. And Professor Sanchez well knew about this, because he's a nuclear physicist and a nuclear engineer. And he also gives a nuclear signature. So it's not like Professor Sanchez and myself go out and fake this thing and put the nuclear signatures in Arapa and Mohenjo-Daro or over in someplace in Iraq or some other places where there's...
0: Are you talking about back in the day they dropped a nuclear...
1: They did.
0: How did they have nuclear technology that long ago?
1: They developed it. It wasn't the first bomb, and you know, even the first bombs that went off were not in Hiroshima or Nagasaki. You know, Oppenheimer mentioned it to some classmates or students. You know, it was not the first time it went off. The first time it went off was in Atlantis, Indonesia, in the time of Atlantis. You know, and they also in areas of Iraq, there's this sand has got melted in such a way that the only way it could have been melted that way was according to Professor Santos, had to be from a nuclear bomb. It's a nuclear signature.
0: Well, I've definitely read that about Sodom and Gomorrah, that when they're talking about people turning into pillars of salt, that has traces of nuclear or some type of atomic blast as well.
1: Yeah, the nuclear signatures, they have half-life daughter products, and some of you can't just call it fake today because it goes back to the time of the actual explosion. So that gives it this nuclear signature for that particular dating. And it's not like we can go out there today and, you know, drop a nuclear bomb or explode one. It'd have a different signature on it, a different dating. So it has to go back to that. And it's not the same one as Hiroshima or Nagasaki either.
0: Amazing. Okay. Well, you've got my attention. Frank Joseph Hoff is our guest. The book, Atlantis, The Lost Continent, Finally Found. We're not going to waste time when we get back. Let's find out where it is. We're right back on Coast to Coast AM.

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1: The latest poll shows more than half of likely voters oppose Proposition 39, which would require voter ID and citizenship verification to vote in California. Here's Daniel Martindale.
2: Republicans are advocating for Prop 39 following President Trump's claims of widespread voter fraud. The latest UC Berkeley Institute of Governmental Studies poll shows 42% of likely voters support it, 51% oppose it. Support largely comes from Republicans and opposition largely comes from Democrats. Proponents are trying to protect against election fraud and prevent non-citizens from voting. Opponents say ID mandates threaten the fundamental constitutional rights of Americans who do not have the mandated documentation readily available.
1: State health officials are warning Californians who missed their COVID-19 shot last fall should get vaccinated now rather than waiting for the new version. And at least one hammerhead shark made its way to Malibu. A fisherman filmed the rare sighting from the Malibu Pier on Thursday. That's the latest. I'm Mark Mayfield.
0: Now, Sacramento traffic.
3: Beginning in Sacramento, this is westbound 80 on the on-ramp from Madison Avenue. That's where we have a car fire that at one point was on the freeway itself. It's been moved over to the shoulder of the on-ramp. Still some pretty slow traffic as you approach the scene. Cap City Freeway, that's looking good now. Westbound between Marconi and Cal Expo. Eastbound, no problems there between N Street and Cal Expo. Traffic on the 10s every 10 minutes, mornings and afternoons. 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
0: Now, Sacramento weather.
4: Overnight, partly cloudy, a low 59 to 63. Monday and Tuesday, partly sunny for both days, a high 93 to 97. Tuesday's high 95 to 99. And then partly sunny again on Wednesday, a high 96 to 100. I'm AccuWeather Steve Williams on KFBK, Sacramento's News Radio.
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1: Frank Joseph Hoff is my guest tonight. The book Atlantis, The Lost Continent, Finally Found, linked up at Coast to Coast AM. I know Frank's been on the show a long time, but he's here. Every time he says something, he's going to go, what? So what you're saying, I'm going to rapid fire a couple here as we kind of get into this. What you're saying is Lumeria is a continent that actually existed. Atlantis, was that an island or a continent?
2: A continent as well. A continent with a capital city of it, by the name of Atlantis as well. And also they called it Poseidon because the founder of Atlantis is Poseidon.
1: So I've heard so many things over the years. Like, I've heard that it's in the Caribbean. I've heard that it's, you know, off the Isle of Crete near Greece. I've heard that it's Antarctica. And I think what we've discovered here is the work that you've done with Dr. Santos has it somewhere totally different. Can we talk about that?
2: Yeah, I'd like to, indeed. And by the way, the name of that person I was trying to pronounce before, I was having a little trouble, is Diodorus Siculus.
1: Okay. The philosopher.
2: Pliny the Elder is another one. There's Homer. You know, yep. The movie Odyssey is out now.
1: Yep.
2: There's references to Atlantis on that. So some of it is encoded. It needs to be decoded, which is another thing altogether we have to get into. But, okay, here's the deal with Atlantis. First of all, Atlantis cannot be located anywhere above 30 degrees north latitude or anywhere below 30 degrees south latitude in the middle of the Pleistocene Ice Age, most recent ice age, because it's even colder than it was today. And they're taking core samples in areas like Antarctica and so on in Greenland, and then some of that core samples goes back over a million years or so. You can't support a population on an ice cube of over 20, 25 million people. It's hard to support even 1,000 people today, let alone the temperatures even colder back then. So that's first thing. Second thing, he found out that the word of Atlantis is highly encoded in three different languages. Let me pull this down here a second. Those three languages are ancient Greek, Sanskrit, and Dravida. And I won't go into the complicated one, deciphering, unless you really want it, because it's kind of complicated.
1: Oh, no, that's okay. You can keep me a little more surfacey. I'm all right with that.
2: All right, I'll go slow, because this is going to have a few points I'm getting late at night.
1: Yes, I totally understand. We're all learning together. Go for it.
2: Okay, the name Atlantis comes from the name Atlas, and the middle letter derives from the Greek radix TLA, which means to bear. But with a negative A in front of it, it means Atla, which means not or unable to bear the weight of the skies. As Atlas is often portrayed with weak serpentine legs holding up on his upper back a globe of the world. The Greek name is derived from similar Greek Sanskrit one of Atala, which is a Hindu hell, the site of the Hindu second paradise. The part of Atala in Sanskrit is Tala, means pillar or pillar of heaven, and it can also mean earthland. So with a negative A, the word Atala means no land. In Dravida, the language of the Atlanteans, this word is formed from Ata Ala. The first root Ata means foot soles, footsteps, antipodes, or antipodal. By the way, antipodal means the opposite side of the earth. The second root Ala means sunken land, lagoon, marshland, island. Furthermore, appending the suffix of T-I-S, the word Atlantis, it also is spelled T-I-V or pronounced T-I-W. The V's are pronounced as W's in Dravida, such as in Java. The word in Java, the island of Java, you know, is pronounced Jawa, actually. Indonesians will pronounce it Jawa, not Java like we do. It means mountain island. So in short, Atlantis is located in the sunken mountain island marshland on the opposite side of the world, is from, let's say, from Europe in the east, which is from Europe, and it's in the farthest west across both the Atlantic Ocean and across the Pacific Ocean, where it meets the Indian Ocean, which is called the Indian Ocean today, which is now called Indonesia and the surrounding area of Southeast Asia. And I should point out, too, that the Indian Ocean, it used to be called the Eurasian Sea at one time, before it was in the Indian Ocean. But at a while back, back, you know, 20,000 years or so, it used to be called the Ocean of the Atlanteans. But the oceans of the world, the Pacific Ocean, the Indian Ocean, the Atlantic Ocean, are coterminous. But the names got changed, especially the Indian Ocean, but also the Atlantic Ocean. Had they named the Atlantic Ocean the English Ocean or the British Ocean or something like that, would be less confusing, and left the Indian Ocean, the Atlantic Ocean.
1: Oh, that's
2: Ocean,
1: true.
2: Atlantic.
1: Yeah.
2: So this made a confusion to everybody because of that reason. But again, in short, Atlantis is located in the sunken mountain island marshland on the opposite side of the world from that word antipodal, which means on the opposite side. And it's outside the pillars of Hercules as described by Plato. But he didn't say exactly how far out. It's not to the right or left or the upper, north or the south, but out. And so, and actually those pillars of Hercules between Morocco and Spain, Gibraltar Strait, they're kind of a decoy is what they are. The actual original ones were between Bali and Lombok and down the Wallace Line. And the two volcanoes there, Mount Agung on Bali and Mount Rinjani on Lombok, and that's where they brought in the great ships and everything to port into the capital city. That was the original pillar of Hercules was located there until things got changed around to other places like in the Sunda Strait and so on, in the Moluccas.
1: Well, that,
2: yep. You haven't heard just, that before, have you?
1: No, I haven't. But you make a really good case, and you said you're using the scientific method and just kind of eliminating places that were too cold to establish, you know, any sort of human race like that. That takes out a lot of the places that we think that they are. And I think that I don't even realize that you hear the Atlantic Ocean and you think Atlantis, and that kind of gave you the, you know, the warm seas of the Caribbean, which you've heard, but hearing what you're talking about, I've not heard before, that Atlantis was in Indonesia.
2: Well, that's where it is. And everybody's been looking the wrong place. By the way, we found out that the Garden of Eden is the Garden of Lemuria Atlantis. The Garden of Eden was noted to be located in the east.
1: Oh, wow.
2: Check that out yourself.
1: So how do you tie in Bible things with Lemuria and Atlantis? How much of it is connected?
2: To what?
1: How much is the Bible... the things that we read in the Bible, how much are they connected to Lemuria, like the Garden of Eden?
2: A lot of things, like the great flood and things, or that has to do with the flood. You have the great flood in the sense that the harbor wave, the tsunami came in. But tsunamis, what they do is they go in, and then they recede and go out, and then they go out to begin with, then they go in, and then they recede back out, and that doesn't take that long. But what took longer is because the Krakatoa volcano went off, and it also did other things too. It put a bunch of fly ash up in the atmosphere, you know, the fly ash from the volcano. Like we even had here in Washington State, the Mount St. Helens, this gray pumice or maybe black soot.

0: glaciers and ice that was a mile higher, maybe a couple miles thick ice on the continents of North America and Europe and so on. And so it ended up having to go someplace when it goes back into the sea. But when you take all that weight off of the continents, it also puts a big stress into the floor of the sea. And so you have a shift of that going on. So it caused more seismic activity, more underwater volcanic activity. And so that had to equalize out over a period of time. Now, in our book, we have a little thing called book length numbers. They go from 001 to 187. And there's actually more than like three or four book links per one. So there's over 400 links to say, I can't believe this information. Well, 012 goes up to the NASA NOAA space, NASA website, showing that this albedo effect does take place. You can check it out yourself.
1: Right on. That's a good tease for when we come back. Let's take a quick break and we will come right back. We are talking to Frank Joseph Hoff about the lost civilization of Atlantis when we come back on Coast to Coast AM.
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1: Welcome back to Coast AM. I'm your host, Rich Barra. Our guest, Frank Joseph Hoff, the book, Atlantis, The Lost Continent Finally Found. Frank, how big was Atlantis at its peak?
0: Oh, okay. That's a good one. I usually show that in a PowerPoint presentation, but I can basically tell you the size of the entire continental United States with Alaska and Hawaii combined.
1: Oh, wow.
0: And, in the front of our book, make sure I tell you this right, the part that is below the ocean still today, and it's down there for sure, is in yellow. And every part that's above is in brown in our book, in the cover of the book. Now, that area of Indonesia and Southeast Asia consists of Indonesia alone, 17,504 plus islands. Not 1,700, but 17,504. And that's not counting Malaysia, and that's not counting the Philippines, which, by the way, also the Philippines go connected to through the island of Borneo. But the word Krakatoa, which is Krakatau, or in Dravida, which is Krakaka, and Sanskrit Krakata, means to saw in half. It used to be that Sumatra was the upper Java, and the lower part was the lower part, lower Java, or all called one island one time.

0: Java, at least in Sanskrit, and also in Dravida. But all used to be connected until the Krakatoa volcano went off and basically saw the two islands. It was now two islands and a half, two big islands.
1: How many people do you believe live there at its height?
0: Well, we kind of know from the Critias and Timaeus dialogues, mainly the Critias in this case, that there is like more than 20 million people, probably 25 million, and maybe not more than that, another 5 million live in other places, because they're a big trading, empire. That's where they brought the big ships into port, because they had the deep enough areas and when they went down the Wallace line and between Lombok and Bali. Also, the two majestic volcanoes there, too, Mount Agung and Mount Mejani. Imagine if those were going off when you came in or something. It would just be the most spectacular display.
1: Yeah.
0: Or just the symbolic.
1: What kind of government would have been Atlantean government?
0: Well, they had the sons, actually, were the kings of the different empires of Atlantis, and that's a whole other discussion on that. But I'll be able to track that some down as well.
1: But, well, what do you mean? They had two kings at one time?
0: That is 10.
1: 10 kings?
0: Yeah, and Poseidon was the founder and, you know, the head of the whole thing, but he had his sons, which some are twins and everything else. Actually, I think there's five sets of twins, so it's 10 total.
1: When you say Poseidon, do you mean, are you talking about the Roman, or the Greek god?
0: Yeah, the founder of Atlantis.
1: So, the Homer book, the Odyssey, which refers to that, are they talking about people, or are they talking about something other than people ruling Atlantis?
0: I'm talking about the person.
1: A person, okay. Not a god, but considered a god.
0: I guess maybe some people might consider him a god. I don't know if it's myself or not, or maybe you, but that's what considered back maybe in that day, you know, because these people had a lot of power and influence and everything, so they might have been thought as god, whether they were or weren't, you know.
1: The cartoons I watched, Atlantis was peaceful, but were they a military power?
0: Yeah, they had something like, and that's how we figure out how many people they have. Their precious scientists did a calculation of about a million-man army, something like that.
1: And were they friendly with Lumeria, or did Lumeria exist in a different time?
0: No, well, it's a little bit different time. It blew up in the cool volcano, and they had to rebuild Atlantis proper, the advanced civilization. But then they had the War of Atlantis between the Dravidas and the Aryo Semites. So, you know, I guess.
1: And where is that now? Are we talking intergalactic here? Where was that? If Atlantis is in the South Sea, where's the nations that they're warring with? What is that now?
0: Well, they were warring between themselves because they had the population, the Aryo Semites and the Dravidas. The Dravidas were more of the darker skin and the Aryo Semites were the lighter skin. And they had this war going on between the different, you know, I guess it's ethnic groups or whatever. And one side decided to get one up on the other, and they just dropped one of these nuclear bombs down the Krakatoa volcano, but they went off a lot more expected and destroyed almost 70% of the mammals on Earth at the time and almost extinguished all of life. So it's not a really wise thing to do. But they just thought they could get away with it and win their battle and destroy themselves too at the same time. I've got something else to mention to you too.
1: Please.
0: Yeah, it's in ancient Greek there's a thing called Hekpata, and that means that it means it's the second homeland of the great god of Egypt. And so the second homeland is not Egypt as it is today, but that is the second homeland. But the first, where's the first homeland? Because their second homeland is in Egypt, but where's the first? And that's Atlantis, Indonesia. Atlantis. They came from Atlantis. That's where you got, you know, the Egyptian empire and Egyptian culture and all these places, you know, came up from the Atlantis when they dispersed from that area. I was just recently down in Machu Picchu, you know, and they have all this ancient ruins down there. But they do. They have all the hydraulics and engineering and stuff for water flow and
1: electricity.
0: Irrigation. Well, they have kerosene. You know, there's kerosene going on for the crops to control the flow and the erosion and things like that. All this is Atlantean technology. You know, all these retaining walls and that sort of thing. You know, that's their, from them. That's what we developed that from. So that they control the water flow and the irrigation into their houses and irrigating their crops. Anchor Tom, Anchor Watt, places around the world have that kind of technology, but it comes from the Atlanteans, you know. In Egypt, too, a lot of that, you know, things come from Atlantis, because that wasn't the original civilization wasn't there. Or if it was there, it was influenced highly by the Atlanteans.
1: Like something,
0: Aztecs and the Mayans and so on.
1: Something that big, would you see evidence that they had things like medicine?
0: Yeah, they did. They developed the medicines and things. They had a whole drug trade going on, too. That's one of the books, actually.
1: They must have known, if they were sailing that far, they must have had a good handle on astronomy as well.
0: Yeah, they did. As I mentioned before, they were into navigation and equatorial currents, where they float and everything else. They knew exactly what they needed to do, but not everybody survived, you know. The people that did that. Hey, I think you're going to ask a question, too. I heard from the previous person you had on that, you know, about the pyramids.
1: Oh, yeah. Let's hold on to that. We're up against a break, and I want to do a few things. First of all, I want to open up to listeners. So if you have questions about Atlantis, let's get on the phone. Let's load them up. And then when we come back, I want to ask about the Great Pyramid and its connection to Atlantis. We'll tie it into the previous part of the show. When we come back on Coast to Coast AM.

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10: From ABC News, I'm Wayne Cabot. Monday is the official expiration of the Memorandum of Understanding, a path toward ending the war between the U.S. and Iran, and neither side has expressed any interest in keeping an agreement that each side accuses the other of violating. In the balance is the fate of the Strait, President Trump saying Friday the U.S. intends to own the Strait of Hormuz. Iran Sunday offered bounties to its military of $30,000 if they capture or kill American troops. Conditions for troops on board the USS Abraham Lincoln are in the spotlight at sea more than 200 days now. Commanders saying conditions have improved, but on ABC, former Marine and now Senator Ruben Gallego said,
11: "There's a deep mistrust of this leadership. The Secretary of Defense is absolutely not qualified to be leading the Department of Defense. And certainly the President has shown that he just doesn't really care about the troops. His lackadaisical attitude about men and women and their deployments, you know, just kind of reflects what he actually thinks about them. He thinks about them more as toys and as ways to basically, you know, show off or show its strength."
10: Hegseth has new orders from the president to substantially reduce U.S. involvement in joint military exercises with South Korea. Trump saying there's no need to provoke North Korea. And besides, he says South Korea hasn't helped America in Iran. Hamas, long considered a terror group by the U.S., sat down Sunday with President Trump's son-in-law Jared Kushner, according to the AP. Kushner set to meet Monday with Benjamin Netanyahu. Indiana's White River is no longer raging, but it comes too late for furniture maker Frank Gounder.
12: "The worst part is everything that I have finished ready is ruined, you know, so all that stuff's going to be trash, and it was a waste of my time and supplies." And
10: 7 people died across the state. Evacuations now in San Diego from a growing wildfire in the Sorrento neighborhood, threatening 200 homes. 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
13: People who helped ICE may be barred from public sector jobs in California. Jason Campidonia has the story.
14: A proposed bill aimed at punishing those who helped immigration enforcement across California passed a key fiscal committee and is moving forward in the state legislature. The bill is authored by Assembly Speaker Robert Rivas from Salinas and Assembly Member Mark Gonzalez from Los Angeles. It would enforce mandatory background checks and creating a first-in-the-nation, quote, standard of suitability when considering applicants who want to hold public jobs like police officers.
13: Another street takeover in Los Angeles led to looting. The owners of a liquor store in Bellflower say their store was damaged during a street takeover early Saturday. And baseball legend Tommy John is dead at the age of 83. His agent says he passed away at his home in Florida on Saturday, surrounded by his wife and family members. He was a 4-time MLB All-Star, winning more than 288 games. That's the latest. I'm Mark Mayfield.
9: Now, Sacramento traffic.
15: Starting in Roseville, where we see no stalls or accidents on westbound 80 between Highway 65 and Douglas Boulevard. Eastbound 80 also looking good between Enterprise Boulevard and Highway 50. And no issues if you're headed out towards Cap City Freeway going southbound. No problems between Arden Way as you make your way out towards East Street. That's all clear. Traffic on the 10s every 10 minutes, mornings and afternoons. 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
9: Now, Sacramento weather.
6: Overnight, partly cloudy, a low 59 to 63. Monday, partly sunny with a high 93 to 97. Partly sunny for Tuesday and Wednesday. A high on Tuesday, 95 to 99. The high for Wednesday, 96 to 100. I'm AccuWeather Steve Williams on KFPK, Sacramento's News Radio.
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0: From the Great Lakes, on the other side of Erie, I'm Ryan Recker, your host tonight on Coast to Coast AM. So happy to be with you on the show. TJ English is an author, and he talks about organized crime, including the Irish mob. And there's a show on MGM Plus called The Westies. And how about that? His book came out in 1990, The Westies, Inside New York's Irish Mob. We're going to talk to him about that. Sometimes I wonder if shows like that catch on or if it's always after the fact. Sometimes there's shows that are really good and people don't hear about it. You're like, okay, it's MGM Plus. You guys got to see it. You guys got to see it. And then you don't see it until after the fact and you think, oh, I wish I would have supported this show when it was on. 1990, this book came out. We're going to find out how much of it is accurate and what was it really like in the 1980s in New York City with the Irish mob. That's in the first half of the show. The second half is Leslie Mitchell Clark is a hypnotherapist who works with people who have had alien encounters. How can you tell what's real? How can you tell what's not? I think we have a big, big show planned for you tonight. If you want to email me, Ryan Recker at Coast to Coast AM, I keep my email up during the show. Always great ways to communicate with us there. Maybe you just want to talk about some of the different stories we have on coasttocoastam.com right now. I saw there's a story about a 9-foot Bigfoot that was spotted in Colorado. Always enjoy things like that. There's another story about what sparked a technological revolution 146,000 years ago. You know, I know there's some speculation, but man, it's fun to see different news stories and sometimes mainstream news stories speculate on those things. And all of our friends, all of our listeners in Hawaii right now, we know that tropical storm Lala came through and there's a ton of power outages in Hawaii right now. We're hoping for the best for you guys. And I hopefully by tonight, as they continue to work through, they'll get the power back on for you guys. When we come back after the break, TJ English, again, author, he has chronicled organized crime, New York City, the Irish mob. And this book, Westies, came out in 1990, not far removed from his work of seeing it firsthand, and we'll let him tell his story next on Coast to Coast AM. Don't go anywhere.
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0: And welcome back to Coast AM. I'm your host, Ryan Recker. Tonight, we're going to be talking to a journalist and author, TJ English. He's chronicled organized crime, boxing, race, music, politics. His latest book, Blood in the Desert. But going back to 1990, a book called The Westies, Inside New York's Irish Mob. And with MGM Plus in The Westies, with a lot of people talking about that show now, TJ English joins us. TJ, thank you for coming on.
1: Hey, it's my pleasure. How you doing?
0: Great. I think about the subject matter of talking about the Irish mob, and it's 2026. You have that show that's out now, quite removed from the 80s. You're writing about it in 1990, and you're a journalist, and you know what kind of business they're into. Didn't you feel a little bit weird putting that down to print, thinking something bad can happen to you if they don't like what you put down?
1: Well, to be honest, I mean, I was much younger then, and I was driving a taxi in New York as my primary source of income. I drive a cab at night, and I worked as a journalist during the day. And I came upon this story that was unfolding in New York City. And I'm Irish American myself. And so the story felt personal to me. And so when I got into it, you know, what happens is as a writer and an investigator, you get so wrapped up in the challenges of getting the information and telling the story that you're not really thinking about whether or not it's dangerous. I mean, I'm not dumb. I know that there is danger involved, but that was not the number one priority on my mind at the time. I was 30 years old, and I was tasked with writing a book for the first time, and that was pretty overwhelming. That's what caught all my attention, was getting the story and getting it right.
0: Yeah, well, you were a taxi driver in New York City, and I know the 80s New York City was different from the 70s New York City, and I know the 2020s are different than the 70s,
1: yes.
0: But there's a certain depiction in movies like Death Wish where around every corner you could lose your life in a place like New York City. Kind of set the picture. What was it like working in the 1980s as a taxi driver in New York City?
1: It was frightening. The city was out of control at the time. The murder rate was rising every year until it peaked somewhere in the late 80s, around 2,000 murders a year. Just to put that in perspective, last year in New York, there were 360 murders. So the 80s were dangerous. It was the crack cocaine years. Crack cocaine was dominating the street drug trade. So you would hear gunshots in the street. You would see drug trade in the street. It was a city in decline and in decay, and you were aware of it day in and day out. Driving a cab was kind of a front row seat because you would drive around to the different boroughs of New York, and there were nooks and crannies of New York that were extremely dangerous. So, yeah, there was a paranoia and a fear in the air in New York that's almost impossible to conceive of today.
0: Yeah. Well, I think that sometimes when you read books about the mob, that's a whole different world. It's inconceivable for some people.

0: But for some, that's their lived experience. What got you into this world of the Westies? How did you find yourself drawn to that and wanting to maybe write a book or report on it?
1: Well, I was drawn to it on many levels. One of them was probably the dominant level to me was the idea that this gang and this organized crime tradition that this gang was a representation of had been around for a long time. The criminal rackets in the neighborhood of Hell's Kitchen, which is where the Westies come from on the west side of Manhattan, had been had a gangster element in that neighborhood going all the way back to the earliest years of the 20th century. And that got passed on from generation to generation. It reached its peak in the years of the 1920s, the Prohibition years. That part of the city was where the illegal booze would come in and where it would be stored. It's where a lot of the speakeasies were located in Manhattan during those years. And so the criminal traditions, gambling, extortion, got passed on from generation to generation. And the Westies were the inheritors of that starting in the 1970s. And so that fascinated me, the fact that this was a criminal group that grew out of an almost logical chronology of organized crime in that neighborhood, that it was part of an inheritance in that neighborhood. And so you had young men mostly who would get caught up in it, and they felt a sense of it as an inheritance, that there had been gangsters before them in that neighborhood that were famous and well known, and their names were still mentioned. And so they became a part of this gang with a sense that it was their time, that they were the latest of this very violent tradition. And you have to remember, the city was in decay. That started in the 70s. The financial state of the city was horrific. Eventually, the city of New York went bankrupt. So the neighborhoods were in decay. The neighborhood of Hell's Kitchen was in decay, and the decline of the city seemed to mirror the depravity and violence of this particular gang, because they were very violent and they were known for that.
0: Wow. I think about, and stop me if I'm wrong here, because sometimes I get the wrong impression. I grew up with a small family, and you grew up in a big family. I think you're one of 10. Is that right?
1: Yes, yes.
0: Okay. Do you ever start to look at some of these stories and you're like, okay, I kind of get it now, in a way that, you know, you're on a block, everyone knows each other, everyone knows each other's families, you're one of 10, some people want to stand out, they think like, okay, so-and-so brother and sister, I got to upstage them. Do you kind of understand the mentality of why someone would get into organized crime in that scenario?
1: In a sense, yes. I think how you've described it is very accurate. One of the things that struck me when I first began to research the story was how familiar these guys seemed to me. I grew up in a working class environment, Irish American working class environment. I worked in factories, paid my way through college by working in factories. And so these guys were very familiar to me. If I didn't know the criminal activity they were involved in, I would just thought they could have been like my uncle or somebody who lived in the neighborhood. And so that was fascinating to me. It made me have to think that the violence that they were committing, and let's be clear about it up front, the Westies were known for killing people and making their bodies disappear, dismembering the bodies and putting them in plastic bags and dumping them in the East River. This was a dark, dark time in New York City. It's hard for me to conceive of how anyone could engage in that kind of activity. And yet I got to know some of these guys, one in particular who became my main source for the book. And as I said before, it seemed like people I knew. It's kind of shocking to know that people that seem very average and normal to you are capable of this kind of activity.
0: It's kind of a dark saunter in a way, where you just don't know sometimes. And you interact with a lot of different people that you may have an impression of, but, you know, behind the scenes could be a whole different thing. And I think there's depictions of that in all kinds of different movies. And it's so fascinating the way that you bring this up. When you're talking to a source and you're interviewing about, you know, the Irish mob, are they regretful? Are they just like matter of fact? Is it just a piece of business to them? How do they react when they're recalling these things? And what kind of emotions do they have?
1: Well, here's the first thing to remember. They're just human beings. Given what we learn about their activities and their behavior, you might think that they're some kind of monster or depraved individual. And that's, I mean, I think there are people in organized crime that are monsters and depraved people. And then there's also just average guys who get caught up in something, and they're in over their head, frankly. And so they respond as human beings respond. A lot of them can't believe what they were involved in when they look back on it. The main source for me on this book was a guy named Mickey Featherstone, who was the number two man in the gang. Everyone believed that he was the most revered of the gang. No one would have ever guessed that this guy would turn informant and turn against the gang, which is what he did. And so I was able to begin interviewing him. And he was going through a process of transformation. He was now talking about his life in a way he'd never talked about with anybody, not even his closest friends and family, maybe not even his wife. He was having to talk about these things because the Westies were being brought to trial and he was going to give testimony at the trial. So he went through a period of kind of decompression. They interrogated him and interviewed him to prepare him for the testimony. And then I came along as a journalist and was interviewing him further. And he was reflecting on his life in a way that he'd never reflected on it before. And yeah, he felt a lot of regret. In fact, he felt shame. He felt a lot of shame about it. And so we worked through that. We had to work through that. Shame was a big part of it. Yes.
0: Wow. Okay, when you start to document some of the history here and you talk to people that were involved, do you have to, like, when you're a journalist, you have to, like, go to a second source and confirm things? Are you able to do that when you're talking about the Irish mob? Or do you get, like, one person and that's your only chance?
1: Well, it's a sort of a combination of all of that. I mean, I make it clear up front in the book that I'm telling the story from the point of view of this particular character. But the thing is, Mickey Featherstone was thoroughly vetted, as they prepared him to testify and he went through that process. He was thoroughly vetted. I mean, when he got on the stand, anything he said on the stand, if he was lying on the stand, it would have got him in a lot of trouble. And there were other members of the gang who flipped also and became informants and testified in court. So there was a lot of cross-checking that went on in terms of how the story of the Westies was presented. So, yeah, I was able to cross-check sources. I had voluminous research for the book. I had all the government information that had been gathered for the trial, police reports and transcripts of wiretaps and psychiatric reports and everything. I mean, I had a room full. I had boxes full of information. So when it came time for me to interview Mickey Featherstone and some of the other people I interviewed, I kind of knew everything. So I wasn't interviewing them to get, you know, the details of what happened. I was interviewing them to find out how they felt about it and what they thought about it and what was going through their head as these things were happening. And I think that's why the book has a kind of intimacy to it, because you read the book, and my goal with this book was that whoever was reading it would ask the question, how would I have reacted in that situation? And the extent that I am able to get the reader to ask themselves that question, that is the extent to which this book was successful. because I'm trying to bring people into the story to that degree. To answer your question, yes, it's a multi-level challenge. You're trying to convey the point of view of specific characters and what they went through and how they felt about what they went through. And you want to make sure that it's accurate. So you're having to cross-check everything. Another thing about that question, sorry to interrupt, but I came into this story when the gang had been busted and was going to trial. And so it was all coming out in the wash in media reports and then at the trial that lasted 5 months. So I had a number of avenues by which to cross-check the information I was getting.
0: Oh, I see. So the show's out now, The Westies. It has pretty strong reviews, pretty popular. Have you watched any of these shows on MGM Plus?
1: I tried to watch it. I couldn't watch it.
0: Really? Why? Okay. Well, what was it about? What was it about the show that was hard to watch?
1: Well, you got to understand. I come from having spent years immersing myself in the factual details of this story, and this TV show has none of that. It's totally fictionalized. It's all fictionalized. It resembles the real story of the Westies very little. So I'm not able to set that aside and just view it as entertainment. You know, I'm kind of the last person to talk about that show because I just can't get past the reality of it. And also I can't help but think that the real story of the Westies and how they rose up and how they were brought down, is way more interesting than the fictional story they've created.
0: Hmm. Yeah. You sound like my wife when she says the book was better.
1: Well, your wife is a very wise person. That's how I
0: She would is. The Westies, Inside New York's Irish Mob. And you're right about some of the different people you talk to and you hear the stories, and there's a human aspect to it that we seem to forget. And if a show like this is in name only, it doesn't really have the historical backing to it. Everyone likes when there's some history behind these type of shows because they feel like they learned something. You think they would wise up to that? I would hope so. But people seem to like the show too. So how about this? People that have seen the show and have enjoyed it, what do they need to know about the real Westies that would get them to want to research it more?
1: Well, they need to read the book. we have a new edition of this book coming out September 1st. It's sort of a reissue of the book, and it's a beautiful hardcover edition with a new cover and illustrations and everything. And so if you're interested in the story, if the television show catches your attention and you're interested in the story, by all means read the book, because we should care about the accuracy of history. And believe it or not, the story of the Westies, I think, is a historically significant story. They do represent the sort of last of a tradition of gangsterism from that neighborhood. That's part of the story. So you have to immerse yourself in the context of the rise of that gang and the history of that story.
0: Wow. Okay, well, we're only a couple of weeks until the new edition comes out of the Westies. Yes. If people wanted to maybe get a pre-order or find it, where can they go?
1: Yeah, you can pre-order it online. It's on Amazon, on all the online outlets.
0: I like a good hardcover book. There's something about having a physical copy in your hands.
1: Yeah,
0: it feels good when you have a hard copy.
1: Yes.
0: It's strange, isn't it, when you have a physical copy and you can rub your fingers over it? It just is a different, there's a different emotion to that. I like
1: it. You're absolutely right. And you know, when the internet first took over, everyone thought that books were going to die out and that they would all wind up, you know, online as ebooks.
0: Yeah.
1: And it turned out that people like books. They like the whole book. They think it's the perfect way to experience the reading of a book. So books are doing
0: physical media.
1: Yeah.
0: Yeah. People love it. All right. TJ English is our guest. We're going to continue with him coming up after the break. If you want to email Ryan Recker at coasttocoastam.com. Don't go anywhere.
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3: Governor Gavin Newsom is going to get an early test from a neighboring state if he decides to run for president of the United States. Jason Campadonia explains.
4: State of Nevada is now the second state in the 2028 Democratic presidential nominating calendar. Experts say Nevada is full of former Californians who moved away from the state's high taxes and high cost of living. In a recent Emerson poll, Newsom is leading possible Democratic hopefuls ahead of Pete Buttigieg, AOC, and Kamala Harris. The first test will be in South Carolina in January.
3: The latest poll shows that voters are largely split on Proposition 40, California's billionaire tax ballot initiative, and a retired LAPD detective facing new charges in connection with a 1994 sexual assault in Ventura County. 77-year-old Michael Brambles is accused of rape and armed robbery. That's the latest. I'm Mark Mayfield.
2: Now, Sacramento traffic.
5: Beginning on westbound 80, where we see no stalls or accidents if you're headed between Highway 50 and Childs Road. Same can be said for the Cap City Freeway. That's all clear westbound between El Camino and E Street. And your ride through West Sacramento looks good. Westbound 80, this is between Enterprise Boulevard out towards Richards Boulevard. There is roadwork scheduled for later in the evening. Traffic on the 10s every 10 minutes, mornings and afternoons. Joe Salvatore, KFBK News Radio, 93.1 FM, 1530 AM.
2: Now, Sacramento weather.
6: Overnight, partly cloudy, a low 59 to 63. Monday and Tuesday, partly sunny for both days, a high 93 to 97. Tuesday side, 95 to 99. And then partly sunny again on Wednesday, a high 96 to 100. I'm AccuWeather Steve Williams on KFBK, Sacramento's News Radio.
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1: And I'm telling you what, learning a lot about the Westies here. 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All right, journalist, author whose work in chronicled organized crime, boxing, race, music, politics. We really haven't talked much about Blood in the Desert, which is a very fascinating book as well, which maybe we'll get to coming up after the break with our guest, TJ English. If you have a question you want me to ask him, feel free to email me, Ryan Recker at coasttocoastam.com, or maybe you have some organized crime questions you want to ask him directly. We'll open up the phone lines next hour on Coast to Coast AM. Don't go anywhere.
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0: And welcome back to Coast AM. I'm Ryan Recker. If you want to email me, ryanrecker@coasttocoastam.com. I do keep the emails up. I try to reply during the break. So thank you for everyone that's been sending messages in. Joining us now is an author who has chronicled organized crime, among many other things, TJ English. I'm really enjoying the conversation. Thanks for joining us tonight.
1: Thank you. It's my pleasure.
0: There's a lot of fascinating stories that surround organized crime, but you write about other things too, including your new book called Blood in the Desert. So tell me, when you start to look at different worlds, you know, the jazz world, the boxing world, the organized crime world, I love what you said in the first half of the interview, which is these are just all people. You got to remember that. These are people, and some of them more complex than others, different backstories. You probably, when you write and chronicle and talk about people, when you get to learn about them as a human, it kind of adds a little bit more to the story. And it seems like you're really good at getting to know someone on a human level.
1: Well, thank you. I do take a certain amount of pride in trying to connect with people and convey the human side of the story. It's maybe one of the biggest challenges of writing about something like organized crime. We think of organized crime as some strange other world almost that has no bearing or relation to our existence. And that's not really true. Organized crime grows up out of the neighborhoods of cities in the United States of America. That's the way it has always been. And so we have to stop and look at it in terms of not only the human dimension of it, but in terms of what it means in terms of our cities and our social structures and to the degree that organized crime plays a role in all of that. And I tend to think of organized crime as an important and essential way of understanding the United States of America. I think it's a part of the connection between the underworld and the upper world. That's what fascinates me the most. The crime world and how it runs parallel to the upper world. So when I write about organized crime, I'm not only writing about the gangsters and the criminals, I'm writing about the sociological context of the story. So I'm writing about politics, I'm writing about business, I'm writing about layers of the American process. And so I always find that writing about organized crime is a really interesting way of holding a prism up to the light and looking at American society from all kinds of different angles. And the human part of it, just for me, you know, I was raised Irish Catholic, and though I'm no longer really a follower of the faith, I think there was something in the upbringing that led me to see journalism as a way to explore the human condition and to get a better understanding of human beings in the world and why they behave the way they behave. And in the process of doing that, you come to realize that at the base of it all, we're all human beings. And so one of the things for me is to meet people from that world that I'm not a part of. I'm not a criminal. I swear I'm not a criminal. I've never done a long stretch in prison. I'm writing about people from an experience that's completely different in mine. So I have to listen. I have to listen because I don't know the world firsthand. So I have to experience it through these people that I'm interviewing. And, you know, people in the criminal world are very sensitive about others. And so they know when they're being looked down on. They know when they're being judged, and they look for that. And if

0: So fascinating. And, you know, there's a lot of different walks of life. I don't watch The Sopranos and think I have anything in common with Tony Soprano, but you're making it sound like, you know, even though you don't relate to that, there's still some crossover in your life and in that world just because you live in the same society, which is hard for me to see that. I don't think I've ever witnessed any organized crime and thought that's crossed over into my atmosphere. But are you saying that in a lot of ways just by living with other people on this planet, you've crossed over at some point?
1: Yes. Yeah. I think as a writer, as an artist, you have to do that. You have to have the ability to do that, because we're conveying and portraying lives other than our own. And so you have to have some skill sets to do that. And, it's fascinating to me because, you know, there are sociopaths and psychopaths in the criminal world. I'm not naive about that. I know that there are, people that are the worst kind of people you could imagine. If you could imagine, you know, killing somebody and cutting up the body, it's hard to imagine that, but people do that. So I'm aware of that. But as I make a study of organized crime and interview, and I write about it quite a bit, and I write about it historically, and I write about it in a contemporary sense, and I write about it from many different ethnic points of view. I've written about Jamaican gangs, and I've written a lot about the Cuban gangs and Italians, of course, and Irish, and I wrote a book about a Vietnamese gang in Chinatown in New York. I've looked at this from many different angles, and one of the things that applies to all of these different groups is they're more multi-layered and multi-dimensional than you would think. In any gang, you take any gang and you will find hardened criminals, sociopaths and psychopaths, and you'll find guys and in some cases girls and women who get caught up in it and they're really in over their head. Maybe they needed the money. Maybe they got talked into it because they wanted to show that they weren't weak and that they were strong. There's dozens and dozens of different reasons they get drawn into the world. And so that's fascinating to me. There's characters in these stories that have dimensions to them that you wouldn't think of if you just think of the organized crime world as comprised of a bunch of psychopaths.
0: Yeah. Well, that's really interesting. When you talk about like bodies showing up and becoming missing and ending up in the river and, you know, they're tearing them apart and all these other things that could happen to you as part of organized crime, how often is that happening? Because how often are people disappearing in reality versus a television show? It happens every other episode, but let's say in reality, how often are these mobs, were they actually making people disappear?
1: Oh, man, in the 1970s in New York, it was happening a lot. Part of it is this is the era pre-DNA evidence. So people don't talk about this much, but before DNA evidence existed, you know, you had to have a body to have a murder investigation. The leader of the Westies had a philosophy, no corpus delicti, no investigation. So the cutting up of the bodies and getting rid of them was actually kind of practical in a sense. They got rid of the body so there would be no investigation. And they became known for this. People were disappearing in the neighborhood. Bodies were disappearing and not being found. And there wasn't even an investigation about it. And the Westies weren't the only ones. There was a mafia crew out in Brooklyn called the Roy DeMeo crew, also in the 70s at the same time, doing the same thing. There was a lot of murder and dismemberment going on in New York City in the 1970s. It was a very dark period. I think some of that had to do with what I was mentioning before about the economic decay of the city, but also the introduction of hard drugs in the 70s, heroin and cocaine. A friend of mine, I remember when he first read the book, he said the title of the book should have been When Cocaine Came to the Neighborhood, because that played a role in this. It was sort of the introduction of this drug and

0: the rampant use of it when people really didn't know what they were doing. They didn't know the destructive qualities of it and the ways in which it affected them in ways that are kind of depraved. Truly horrifying. Even to this day, having published that book 36 years ago, I still find it shocking.
1: Wow. How often, going back to things you see on television shows and really me not knowing if it's real or not, were they going into businesses and shaking them down for protection money? Is that like, who are the victims here where they were disappearing? Normally, what would a victim had to have done in order for them to get to the point where their body ends up in the bottom of a river?
0: Yeah, well, the extortions you just described is kind of the baseline activity of most gangs, neighborhood gangs. They start by preying on their own. They start by extorting businesses, independent businesses in their own neighborhood. And this is true of all ethnic gangs, Chinese, Italian, Dominican, Vietnamese, Jamaican. They all start out by preying on their own. And yeah, through extortion, and it's kind of a daily activity. It's a tax that the gangsters impose on the neighborhood. And some of that is done through fear and force and violence, but oftentimes it's done by, they use the velvet glove. They convince the business that this is to their benefit, and they're actually paying the tax so that the gang will keep them from being preyed upon by others. So it's a vicious circle.
1: So the people that were not playing ball are those the ones that would disappear? Like who would normally the gang? Oh, so those are the ones that they would normally be the target. I always thought that like on the TV shows, the ones that were targeted were rival gang members and, you know, people that stole from them, like directly stole from them.
0: Well, there's that, but I think mostly, gangs are born out of intimidation. So they take over a territory by intimidating everyone in that territory. And some of that is by imposing this tax on people and at the same time convincing them that it's for their own benefit. And, whoever doesn't play along with that system puts their life in jeopardy. Also, you know, people who run afoul of the gang run up gambling debts that they owe to people that they shouldn't be gambling with in the first place. But they're buying illegal goods, let's say, and they haven't paid for it. Drugs, of course, is always a part of this. In the West, with the Westies in the neighborhood of Hell's Kitchen, a big part of how they did it was through infiltration of labor unions. So the Westies had their hooks into the local Teamsters Union and also the International Longshoremen's Association. Organized crime gets its hooks into aspects of the upper world, the legitimate system. Anyone who falls afoul of their operations is in danger, and those are the people that wind up in the river.
1: Can I ask you an unfair question, if that's okay?
0: Oh, I love unfair questions.
1: This is totally an unfair question because you talked about all the different documented ethnic gangs, and there's a lot of them that you've studied. Let's say, hypothetically, you went to jail, and your sole purpose is to survive. In all the TV shows, they say you have to align yourself with a certain faction inside of a prison to survive. So if your only sole purpose was to survive in there, which ethnic gang would you want to be a part of?
0: That's a really good question, and I am fascinated by that question. And whenever I meet people who have done long stretches in prison, I always ask them a version of what you're asking. I always ask them, is it possible to go alone in prison, or do you have to align with some sort of a gang? Because I'm white, but I don't want to join the Aryan Nation. You know, I don't want to be in the skinhead gang. I'd rather hang out with the Puerto Ricans. I'd rather hang out with the black gangs. The music's better. They have more fun. And the answer I get is, well, if you're going to try to go alone in prison, you better be a real badass, because you're going to be challenged by everybody on all sides. And you got to be able to stand up to that. So that's the only way you can go alone. So, you know, the problem with it is you go into prison, your ethnicity determines that. You don't really get to pick and choose which gang you're going to be a part of. So as a Caucasian going into the prison system, where Caucasians are the minority in most cases in the prison system, you're faced with a choice to go with some version of a white prison gang or go it alone. And as I mentioned, if you're going to go it alone, you better be the toughest guy on the block.
1: Right. Well, I'm getting some email questions in. One person had a comment. They said that, TJ, you have the personality of a Northern Irishman. I don't know how accurate that is or what they mean by that. But are you ready to take some calls from listeners in the next hour?
0: Sure.
1: I don't know what that means, but apparently it meant something to the person that emailed the question in. So anyone here listening, if you have a question.
0: I've been to Northern Ireland. I take that as a compliment.
1: Great. Ryan Recker at coasttocoastam.com is the email address, but it would be much better if you gave us a call. We'll start lining up some of them for TJ English. And you can find not only his latest book, Blood in the Desert, but coming out here in a few weeks, the new edition of The Westies, Inside New York's Irish Mob. There's a lot you can do. Just look up TJ English on Amazon. You can find some of his work on there. One of his great, I think it's 11 books now. We're going to continue our conversation with him next on Coast to Coast AM. Don't go anywhere.

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10: From ABC News, I'm Wayne Cabot. The arrival of Monday means the once-heralded Memorandum of Understanding in ending the Iran War is itself ending. 90 days after it was reached, neither side showing much interest in finding agreement. And with the Strait of Hormuz mainly closed and President Trump asserting the U.S. intends to own it, oil is higher. Brent crude back near 90. Gas prices up about a nickel over the past week. For not joining the war against Iran, the U.S. is breaking its tradition of war games with South Korea. Another reason is being given.
11: President Trump announced Sunday that he is directing Defense Secretary Pete Hegseth to substantially reduce joint U.S.-South Korean military exercises, citing his, quote,

0: very good relationship with North Korea's Supreme Leader Kim Jong-un. Trump also says the long-standing enemy has been unthreatening and respectful towards America during his presidency. The president's Truth Social post comes 2 days after North Korea threatened a strong response to the drills. Andrea Fujii, ABC News.
1: The AP says President Trump's son-in-law Jared Kushner met Sunday in Egypt with the leader of Hamas, a day before his scheduled meeting with Israel's prime minister. Ukraine carrying out one of its largest air attacks on Russia in the 4 years since President Putin began the war. ABC foreign correspondent Lama Hassan.
2: This was a massive attack, the Russian defense ministry saying it destroyed more than 800 Ukrainian drones overnight. Moscow's mayor adding that some 600 drones were detected heading toward the Russian capital, shooting down a third of them, but still at least 7 people across Russia were killed.
1: Word to ABC News, Hayden Panettiere, star of the TV series Heroes in Nashville and many other roles, has died. Just days before what would have been her 37th birthday, her father, Skip, telling ABC News she was an incredible light, a force of nature who brought joy and love to all who knew her. You're listening to ABC News.
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4: Some people are reportedly using images of beloved Big Bear bald eagle Jackie, who recently died, in a scam. Tammy Trujillo explains.
5: The Ojai Raptor Center says in a social media post that they've seen merchandise being sold with Jackie's picture on it. It claims proceeds from the sale will benefit the center. The center, which cared for Jackie in her last days, makes it clear in the post that they do not sell merchandise related to individual patients and ask for support only through official channels. They say that even when Friends of Big Bear Valley, the organization that runs the Eagle Nest webcam, approach them for a collaboration, they ask that no proceeds from sales be donated to the center.
4: A new Marvel-inspired ride is going to open in 2028 at Disneyland Resort's California Adventure Park. It's the Avengers Infinity Defense Ride. And ABC News is reporting actress Hayden Panettiere is dead at the age of 36. Her cause of death is unknown. That's the latest. I'm Mark Mayfield.
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6: From the KFBK Traffic Center, overnight work, fix 50 on the westbound side. Reduced lanes from Mayhew Road to Cap City Connector until 6 a.m. Hornet Drive slip-on ramp closed until 6, along with the 65th Street slip-on ramp and the 59th Street slip-on ramp. West Sacramento, westbound 50, Harbor Boulevard slip-on ramp is closed until 5. Cap City Freeway northbound, reduced lanes from the Elvis Rail Crossing to Exposition Boulevard until 5, with one lane closed on the northbound Exposition Boulevard off-ramp until 5, and southbound reduced lanes from Exposition Boulevard to the Elvis Rail Crossing until 5, along with a closure of the eastbound 50 connector ramp until 5. Traffic on the 10s every 10 minutes, mornings and afternoons, KFBK News Radio.
3: Now, Sacramento weather.
7: Overnight, partly cloudy, a low 59 to 63. Monday, partly sunny with a high 93 to 97. Partly sunny for Tuesday and Wednesday. A high on Tuesday, 95 to 99. The high for Wednesday, 96 to 100. I'm AccuWeather Steve Williams on KFBK, Sacramento's News Radio.
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1: And we do have the email up and running. I'm getting a lot of questions in from the email, ryanrecker@coasttocoastam.com. I try to get to as many email questions as I can, but I do prefer you call in because I would like to hear you ask your question live to TJ English. He's an author, a journalist who's chronicled organized crime. He has a new edition of The Westies coming out, Inside New York's Irish Mob. Also has another book called Blood in the Desert, recent new book here. You can look him up on Amazon. Get them that way. The pre-orders are going on for the new edition of The Westies if you wanted to get that one. But if you have a question for TJ, feel free to give us a call now, and we'll work on getting those on the air. There's a lot that's been going on this week. Every Friday morning, I wonder if the Department of War is going to release a new UFO file. And some of these different documents that have been coming out, it's always on Friday mornings now. So it's like waking up. It's almost like Christmas morning in some ways if they're going to put some new stuff out. Didn't see it this week, but maybe it'll be this next week. I don't know. But always something to look forward to. If you wanted to ever message me, I'm on Facebook, Ryan Recker Radio. I do post things like that on there. It's another great way to find the show. Some of these questions that are coming in here, and one was a really interesting question. Do you find that these Irish mob fellows ever confess to local priests? And I thought that was kind of an interesting question. If you're a priest, how do you handle that? Or if you're TJ and you're a taxi cab driver and someone confesses to you, how do you handle that? Maybe that's one of the questions we'll get to coming up with our special guest TJ English on Coast to Coast AM. Don't go anywhere.
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0: And welcome back to Coast AM. I'm Ryan Recker. If you want to email me, ryanrecker@coasttocoastam.com. I'm getting a lot of email questions, but TJ, I can tell you that we're getting a lot of caller questions, and I can see some of the topics they want to bring up. There's some really, really good ones here. TJ English, are you ready to take some calls?
1: Yeah, bring it on.
0: All right. How about we go to the wild card line first? TK is in Jacksonville, Florida. TK, you're on Coast to Coast AM with TJ English. Go ahead.
2: All right. Thanks for answering my call. I have a question for TJ. The Irish, if I remember correctly, were one of the main members of the police force when the police force first started, which was practically as a gang. But even through history, what do you think is the difference between what's been happening with the powerful people taking over legally or illegally way back when and now? And also, how do you think that we could possibly even begin to put an end to it?
1: Good question. Interesting question. And it is particularly interesting in terms of the Irish, because you're right. Law enforcement, police department was one of the avenues that the Irish used to advance in society. And within some of those same families, you could have a cop and a gangster and a priest, in big Irish families. So, in terms of where it stands now, one of the big differences now is traditional organized crime, the Irish and Italians and to an extent Jews who founded, American organized crime, the American mob, has kind of died out. And it's, not that organized crime has died out, but, their involvement has died out. They've sort of assimilated into mainstream American culture and don't choose organized crime as a path forward anymore. But there are newer ethnic groups following that same tradition. So there's something very American about the process of coming as an immigrant and getting involved in aspects of organized crime as a way to becoming an American. That really hasn't changed much. I'm not sure if we can change it. It has to do with American capitalism and groups of people trying to find weak links within the chain of American capitalism and exploiting it and using it for their own gains. And I think as long as we have that system, we will have aspects of this.
0: Wow. If you're an Irish Catholic family, and one of your boys is a policeman, one of them's fireman, one of them's a priest, that's pretty much as good as it gets for an Irish mom, isn't it?
1: Yeah, she's always disappointed when the fourth son turns out to be the gangster, but it happens sometimes. And some people would even say in some of those families, there's not that much difference between the gangster and the priest and the cop.
0: There's an interesting dynamic there. Let's go to the first-time caller line, and this is Savannah, Georgia. Is it Gage? You're on Coast to Coast AM. Go ahead.
3: Yeah, my name's Gage, Gage Hale. I wanted to let you know I went blind in prison at the age of 30. I'll be 35 this year, but it wasn't because of violence. I had an intracranial brain tumor, and that's what happened. But also, I've never been in a fight in prison, because I changed my name to Cracker Black when I got there. And I'm from Savannah, Georgia. I'm like the only white dude in the part of town I'm from. And if you say you're from Savannah in a Georgia state prison, you're basically already in a gang, even though I'm not affiliated with any kind of gang. And I had the great fortune of being the economy in prison, because I was able to get drops. And if you mess with the dude who's like getting all the stuff everybody wants brought in, you're just asking for problems.
0: So you're saying that's probably a viable path to not get beat up all the time, to have some be useful in some ways. Gage, can I ask what you went to prison for?
3: I got shot in 2018, and I had a bunch of weed in my truck.
0: So it would have been drugs. What was the shooting, drug related?
3: No, my sometimes girlfriend, her baby daddy shot me.
0: Ah. Gage. All right. Well, thank you for the call, TJ, unless you have some questions for Gage, but it's kind of an interesting experience.
1: Well, it's an interesting point. And I've heard this from a lot of people who've done time in prison. Make yourself useful. A lot of guys in prison become what they call jailhouse lawyers. If they have some knowledge of the law, they kind of start helping people out with their cases while they're in prison. And yeah, that's one way of protecting yourself. You become too valuable for anyone to mess with you.
0: Wow. Let's go east of the Rockies, and Kendall is in South Dakota. You're on Coast to Coast AM with TJ English. Go ahead.
4: Yeah, through history, the organized crime organizations have had a rather long history of rigging sporting events. Boxing, the Black Sox, I think, were part of that. There was a scandal in the 50s where they were rigging college basketball games. And recently, there was a scandal in the Major League Baseball and NBA. Mm-hmm. The big kahuna for sports betting is the NFL. Do you think there's, I've turned this into a two-part question. Do you think there's any way the mob hasn't rigged at least some football games? And I have watched football games where it seems like neither team wanted to win, and they worked really hard not to win, and I was wondering if there was maybe competing mob organizations both trying to rig the same game but wishing for a different outcome.
1: Interesting question. I've never written about this or looked into it much, so I don't have any great expertise on it, but I wouldn't be surprised at all if the mob had their hooks into sports to the degree to which they could, rig the outcome of a game.
0: A lot of times you find the individual athletes are the ones betting on the games. There was the case of Malik Beasley, and he was going through court with that. But did you hear the story? It was Chauncey Billups was a coach, former player. You know, I think he even may be a Hall of Famer. I would have to double check that. But he was caught into a ring. What sounded like organized crime was getting him to organize these poker games with other players that have money, and they were rigging the games. Did you hear about that?
1: No, I haven't. But any activity that involves the transference of money, like gambling of any kind, poker, there's going to be organized crime involvement. I don't know how organized it will be, but there will be criminal elements involved in it.
0: Right. And a lot of this is kind of uncharted territory with the explosion of sports betting and gambling. Especially since anyone could do it from an electronic device in their pocket, it's accessible. You don't have to go to a bookie anymore. But, you know, these court cases are still very fresh and there's still allegations. I don't think any of them have been settled at this point, but there's a lot of them out there.
1: Yeah, this is the new frontier of organized crime. You know, this isn't the mustache Pete's anymore. This is people who do their crime in cyberspace. And so that's a whole new world.
0: And the crime in cyberspace, because it could come from all different places of the world. And how many times have you heard of these exploitations going on with minors, sexual exploitation, where they're trying to basically get them to send compromising photos and then they blackmail them for money over and over again? It's a pretty tough thing because we're talking about children that are getting wrapped up in this. And they definitely cannot participate in this, and they should never be brought into it. But you get these people from overseas that, you know, are part of these rings that don't really care.
1: Yes.
0: Let's go to west of the Rockies, and Lonnie is in Washington State. Lonnie, you're on Coast to Coast AM with TJ English. Oh, Lonnie's not there. How about we go back to the first time caller line, and Max is in Los Angeles. Max, you're on Coast to Coast AM. Go ahead.
5: Hey, how are you? Thank you for taking my call. How are you doing?
0: Mm-hmm. Great. Go ahead.
1: Thanks.
5: I want to first compliment the host. You have a very calm demeanor, a very, very, you sound like a pretty nice person, and we enjoy listening to you.
0: Okay. Normally, when someone gives a compliment like that, they're about to say something critical after, so now my guard is up.
5: I'm not.
0: Thank you.
5: At all. No, that was it.
0: Okay. Yeah. Well, so what's your question, Max?
5: So my question is, So there's a gentleman named Michael Francis. I'm pretty sure your guest is familiar with him. I think he was part of the, I'm not sure if the Gambino, but he has a really popular channel on YouTube. He talks a lot about mob life, how it was. You guys were talking about it, how it was in the 70s. And he mentioned that the closest, like the realest actor to that was Joe Pesci, which he happens to, apparently he used to hang out and he grew up with guys like that. And that's the reason all the characters that he played, Tommy in Goodfellas, which was based out of off of a guy, the real Tommy, I forgot his last name, I think Tommy Simone, who had a pretty hot-headed, really bad temper, and he would just do crazy stuff. And I want to know if the mob life is a lot like it is portrayed in the movies. And I know you're more on the Irish side, so I'm wondering maybe The Departed with Jack Nicholson, how close to that was mm-hmm. it in real life?
0: Okay, thank you, Max.
1: Well, before I get to that question, you raise a really interesting topic, which is the way in which mobsters, former mobsters, retired mobsters, have these podcasts now where they become mini celebrities commenting on their life in the mob and sharing their expertise about it. And they have large following, some of them, Michael Francis being very popular and having a large following. And it's kind of curious and interesting the way these guys have parlayed their criminal life into a kind of celebrity career. I don't listen to those shows that much. I'm uncomfortable with the idea of criminals sort of making a show out of what they've been through and commenting on other things that are going on in the news and whatnot. As for the question, there's a few good movies on this topic, organized crime. Most of them have been made by Martin Scorsese. And we all know what they are, Goodfellas and The Irishman and the movies that he's done. And I think what distinguishes his movies from many of the others

0: he uses a lot of people that seem to have a familiarity with the life and the way people in the life behave and act. People like Joe Pesci. A lot of these gangster movies and TV shows, you turn them on and, you know, the actors look like male models, and they don't sound like they came from the neighborhoods or the cities that they're portraying in the show. And there's just a fraudulent feeling. You know, the mafia has a term that they use, a fugazi. A fugazi is a counterfeit. Well, a lot of these shows, fugazi, they seem like counterfeit versions of the life.
1: Mm-hmm. Well, it sounds like you can sniff out when someone's telling a bogus story, right? Is it easy for you to tell?
0: I think most of us can. We know when we see a movie whether this feels like legitimate and when it doesn't.
1: Right. Well, I've got a couple of minutes here, so I'm going to try to go through a few email questions. One person said, if any gangs have connections to Canada, so I guess you don't hear about that in Canadians often.
0: You know, when I used to write about Asian gangs quite a bit, and yeah, the Vietnamese gangs and some of the Chinese gangs had connections in cities like Toronto and Canadian cities, yes.
1: So one person asked here, and this is interesting, do they ever confess to priests?
0: Well, we're not supposed to know about that, because what happens in the during a confession is only supposed to be in the confessional. So I don't know. I think the question really they might be asking there is the priest bound to take that information to law enforcement? And my understanding is they're not, that whatever is passed in a confessional is sacrosanct. I imagine that the priest would try to talk that person into going to law enforcement and turning themselves in. But I don't know of any specific examples of whether or not that does happen or has ever happened.
1: Yeah, I was under the impression that if there was an immediate danger to someone that was alive, there was an obligation to say something.
0: Yes. Yeah, absolutely.
1: But the email goes on to say it kind of puts priests in a tough spot. So let's say someone does confess it, and then at the same church you're holding that person's funeral, and you have information about, you know, the deceased. Wow. That's kind of an interesting dynamic I've never considered. So that email from Leslie there. Are you ready to take some more calls when we come back after the break?
0: Yes.
1: There's some real fascinating questions here, and I'm glad Gage called in earlier what it was like living on the inside. I'm so fascinated by stuff like that, too. Our guest here is TJ English. If you want to ask a question to him, this would be the time to call in. We'll start lining those up. He's chronicled organized crime, among other things. He has a new edition of The Westies coming out, Inside New York's Irish Mob. Or if you want to find his latest work, Blood in the Desert, just go to Amazon and do a quick search for TJ English. You'll be able to get it there. Or just ask him about it when we come back. Email address, Ryan Recker at coasttocoastam.com. Don't go anywhere.

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2: Two powerful Hollywood unions are calling on Paramount Skydance Chairman David Ellison and California Attorney General Rob Bonta to settle their antitrust battle. Here's Daniel Martindale.
3: The Directors Guild of America and the International Alliance of Theatrical Stage Employees have a combined 200,000 union members. Bonta took Paramount Skydance to court in an attempt to block its planned acquisition of Warner Brothers Discovery. DGA Executive Director Russell Hollander and IATSE President Matthew Loeb have sent a letter to Ellison and Bonta saying their members are concerned about their futures amid all the uncertainty about the deal. It follows reports that film projects have been put on hold while Paramount Skydance officials try to build more support for the merger.
2: California regulators are approving the sale of Cox Communications to Charter Communications, the merger believed to be worth $34.5 billion. And FedEx closing two Southern California facilities, laying off more than 100 workers. That's the latest. I'm Mark Mayfield.
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4: From the KFBK Traffic Center, overnight work, north and southbound Highway 160, Del Paso Boulevard, reduced lanes, and on the northbound side, the Del Paso Boulevard off-ramp partially closed, while on the southbound side, the on-ramp is partially closed, all work until 5 a.m. Highway 99, northbound connector ramp to eastbound 50 is closed until 4, and the sweeper trucks are working tonight, north and southbound 99, San Joaquin County line to Broadway until 5:30. Eastbound I-80, Yolo County, West Sacramento, Reed Avenue off-ramp and on-ramp closed until 5 a.m., and eastbound I-80, the southbound 113 connector ramp alternating lane closures until 5. And the eastbound 80 Old Davis Road off-ramp also closed until 5. Traffic on the 10s every 10 minutes, mornings and afternoons, KFBK News Radio.
1: Now, Sacramento weather.
5: Overnight, partly cloudy, a low 59 to 63. Monday and Tuesday, partly sunny for both days, a high 93 to 97. Tuesday's high 95 to 99. And then partly sunny again on Wednesday, a high 96 to 100. I'm AccuWeather Steve Williams on KFBK, Sacramento's News Radio.
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1: And I'm really fascinated with the life of organized crime. What is it like to live that life? And it's well documented in books like The Westies, Inside New York's Irish Mob. Author of that book, TJ English. He has a new edition coming out here in a few weeks. You can go pre-order it now. It always feels better when you have a physical copy in your hand. And physical copies of anything are making a huge comeback. I think a lot of people have been purchasing DVDs and Blu-rays and CDs and vinyl records, and everyone wants you to sign up for their digital service. Oh, buy MGM Plus, like where the Westies are on. And we want you to get this digital service, and we'll get that digital service, and this and that and that. And there's so many competing services, and none of them have what you're looking for. And then people realize if those things go away, then I'll never be able to watch anything. So they're defaulting back to the physical copies of things. So they own a physical copy, they'll digitize it, and then they'll have it on their home server. It's amazing to see what people are doing with that right now. So I do appreciate the physical copies, and that's why, you know, physical copies of books and libraries are so important. The Westies, Inside New York's Irish Mob, that book, new edition, a nice physical hard copy, is coming out here in a few weeks. I would encourage you to look it up, places like Amazon. TJ English is the author and our guest, if you have any questions for him in the next half hour. 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

0: And welcome back to Coast AM. I'm Ryan Recker. If you want to email me, ryanrecker at coasttocoastam.com. I'm going to try to get to as many of these questions as I can through the email, but I also prefer to get the phone calls here. So we're going to take some more of those. TJ English, are you ready to take some more calls?
1: I am.
0: Okay. How about we go to the wild card line in Watsonville, Virginia? Elena is calling in. You're on Coast to Coast AM with TJ English. Go ahead.
2: Hi. I was just wondering about the, I remember in the 90s, there was a bunch of bombings in Ireland. Was that from the mafia, the Irish mob?
1: That's a good question, and I get asked about that a lot. No, interestingly enough, the Westies, the Irish mob, is more or less an American creation, an Irish-American creation. There were aspects of the Irish mob in Boston who got involved in politics, the politics of Northern Ireland, and attempted to smuggle weapons from the United States to Ireland. But the Westies really had no connection with any of that. I even think that you could have showed a lot of the members of the Westies a globe or a map of the world and asked them to point out Ireland, and they wouldn't be able to do it. but interestingly enough, they thought of themselves as Irish, but in a very American context, not an Irish context.
0: Okay. Let's go back to the wild card line, and Paula is in Seattle, Washington. You're on Coast to Coast AM. Oh, Paula's not there. How about we go back to west of the Rockies, and Lonnie is in Washington State. Lonnie, you're on Coast to Coast AM. Go ahead.
3: Oh, hi. Hi, Ryan. Hi, guest speaker. Your guest speaker.
0: Yep. TJ English. Go ahead. You can ask him a question.
3: Mr. English, yes. Now, I would like to know, how would you define organized crime? I respect your opinion and everything, but I believe I'm quite a bit older than you are. How would you define organized crime as we sit here right now, the year 2026, as opposed to the 1930s? That's all.
0: Thanks, Lonnie.
1: Interesting. I mean, for one thing, organized crime now has to do with the narcotics trade, cocaine primarily, but also methamphetamine and other drugs. So that's organized crime today. I mean, in the 1930s, it was a whole different set of criminal activities. Organized crime is normally thought of as a group of people who create a structure, a criminal structure that they operate within, that there's some sort of leadership and a hierarchy within the organization, which is part of why they call it organized. And it is an organization that is devoted to making money and doing it through illegal means.
0: And sex trafficking is a big problem, too. You mentioned the drugs, but there's all kinds of, maybe I just am naive. I don't know. This seems more of a modern thing, but I'm guessing it's probably happened a long time.
1: Well, the mob at various stages along the way has been involved in prostitution. You know, the funny thing is the mob that I often write about, the old school mob, Italian and Irish and Jewish, certainly the Irish and the Italians, many of them come from Catholic backgrounds, and sex in general and sex trafficking in particular is something that they would never allow themselves to be associated with.
0: Of things that they get associated with, that's where they draw the line.
1: Yes.
0: Yeah. I mean, we're also talking about, let me just make sure, same people that make people disappear, that's okay. Yeah. I mean, it happens, but the others, or is that another line, do you think some of them draw?
1: Well, it has to do with attitudes towards sex and the role that sex plays on the hierarchy

0: Staying on with TJ English. Go ahead.
1: This is August, and I've been inside. Yeah, and there are situations where you do have to join a certain, you know, gang membership. Like, you know, I'm a heathen, and I don't believe in all that nonsense that the Odinists believe, but I had to comply just to be protected.
0: Okay, what kind of gangs were there in the prison you were in?
1: Oh, there were the Odinists, and there were a lot of other ones, other factions, like the Muslims, the Christians, Wiccans. I mean, the Wiccans were very peaceful, just put it that way. But, oh my God, I had to comply just to survive, and I don't believe in racism.
0: Okay, so I'm kind of confused. So when I said gangs, you brought up religious gangs. So prisons have religious gangs?
1: Yes, of course. Religious and otherwise. I mean, racial. A lot
0: sure.
1: of them are racial and religious, yeah.
0: Okay, and so how did you side with all of this? What did you do?
1: I had to do what I had to do. I joined my... a situation with the Odinist people, because, you know, I am heathen, and I know all about this situation, the ancient mythologies and stuff.
0: You know? You see, I guess I'm not familiar with, you said the Odinists? You'll have to explain that.
1: Odinism. Yeah, like
0: Odinism.
1: Odin. Yeah. O-D-I-N.
0: Like Greek gods?
1: No, Anglo-Saxon or Norse. Yeah.
0: Oh. And Viking, yeah. Like that.
1: Yeah, yeah.
0: Okay, so TJ, if you you kind of heard the religious gangs, I always assumed, but when we talk about gangs in general, in this case, the context of prison, I guess I don't necessarily think about religious gangs in prison, but I guess they exist.
2: Well, I think he's talking about factions. I think it may be semantics here. Probably not really gangs. It's sort of like, who do you align yourself with? And, you know, gangs are people who are trying to, I think, control certain aspects of prison life. It sounds what he's talking about is just aligning yourself with certain factions so that the other factions won't mess with you.
0: Yeah. Well,
2: and the philosophy says, I did what I have to do. That's very interesting. I think for a lot of people, that becomes your philosophy of life in prison. I did what I have to do.
0: Yeah. Let's go back to the wild card line. And Taylor is in Burlington, Iowa. You're on Coast to Coast AM. Go ahead.
3: Hi, Ryan, if you remember that one day with open lines, I'm that 12-year-old you talked to.
0: The blind 12-year-old in Iowa, that's right. Well, thank you for calling back, Taylor. Do you have a question?
3: I do, and a comment. So when I heard TJ English, I thought of my radio name, actually, because my radio name... is TJ Mack, TJ for Taylor, Jack, my first and middle name, and Mack for macaroni and cheese. And I thought that was pretty funny since TJ Mack for me and TJ English for you. But, TJ, what got you into writing your book and into all this that you're talking about now on Coast?
2: Okay. Well, part of it is you know, when you go through some kind of training to be a journalist, the highest calling is to find the story that nobody else can find, to get at the story that nobody else can get. And that's why I was drawn to crime writing, because in some ways it's the toughest. It's the highest challenge. If you can get sources, people to talk to you and write about that world, that's kind of my conception of what a journalist is all about.
0: Mm-hmm. All right. Let's go. Let's see. Wildcard line. Francis is in Pennsylvania. You're on Coast to Coast AM. Go ahead.
4: Yeah, I'd like to know if your guest

0: ever, or if you ever heard of his name's Al Anastasia. He was the head of Murder Incorporated in Brooklyn. I had a friend of mine, actually my mentor, that had met him, and I know he ended up in a restaurant. He was, assassinated. I just wanted to know if he knew anything about him. And also a gentleman named Abe Meeker. He's more from the Berks County area in Reading, Pennsylvania.
1: Okay.
2: Albert Anastasia, certainly. He's a famous figure in the history of the mafia. He was a powerful figure in Brooklyn for a long time. He was famously assassinated while he sat in a chair in a barbershop in Midtown Manhattan, one of the more famous mob hits of all time. The other name you mentioned, I'm not familiar with.
1: Okay. We'll have to write one down. Let's go to west of the Rockies, and Amber is in Oregon. Amber, you're on Coast to Coast AM. Go ahead.
3: Hi, Ryan. Hi, TJ.
2: Hello.
3: I was calling to ask two questions. One, I wonder if you've ever seen a couple of television programs. One is Copper, C-O-P-P-E-R. That's about the early police force in America. I was going to ask if you think it's historically accurate, more or less. And if you've ever seen the program, which is a more contemporary, called The Blacklist, it talks about two scientists were on a plane and they were the only two that knew the cure to the next pandemic. So they blew up the whole plane to kill those scientists so no one would have the cure when the pandemic comes out next year.
1: Well, there's definitely a lot of source material and TV shows to choose from. What about those, TJ?
2: Yeah, I never saw The Blacklist. Copper, I am familiar with. I saw an episode or two of it. It seemed accurate to me. I don't know. I didn't really watch it. I didn't study it or watch it that closely. You know, as a writer of books, I generally stay away from television shows unless there's something I hear about that's so good I feel like I can't miss it. But by and large, television shows, and this is no criticism, I've written for television myself, but it's fiction. They operate in a fictional world and they create fictional shows, and that's fine. And those shows are to be evaluated based on how good they are as entertainment. But the writing of books is a different standard. So you hold yourself to the standard of accuracy and fidelity to the historical truth of whatever it is you're writing about. And it's a slightly different calling.
1: Well, it's something you mentioned in the first half when I asked you about the TV show, The Westies. A lot of people seem to be talking about that. You wrote the book in 1990. The Westies, Inside New York's Irish Mob, and you weren't too impressed with the liberties or the lack of historical accuracy that they put into the show. And a person wrote in, this is Steven, he said, you spent time interviewing Mickey Featherstone, who's still alive. They wanted to know if you ever reached out to him to see what his thoughts were on the series.
2: No, I haven't been in contact with him for a while. I did stay in touch with him for a couple decades after the book was published, but I haven't had any contact with him lately.
1: Okay. Let's see if we can get a couple of more of these emails here. It says, email, I'm wondering if the Westies still exist or are completely gone. So is there any remnants left of that?
2: No, completely gone. For various reasons. The neighborhood where they operated, Hell's Kitchen, has changed a lot. I mean, the Westies, even in their heyday, were kind of a throwback to another era. Irish organized crime was an anomaly by the 1980s. And the only reason it hung in there in Hell's Kitchen was, as I was talking about before, the long tradition of gangsterism and racketeering in that part of the city. So that was a tradition that lasted longer in that neighborhood than it did in most other places. So, no, the Irish have assimilated more or less. There's really no need for an Irish American person to be creating criminal gangs and

0: operating in that way in the United States.
1: Wow. Well, I know we're getting close. Let me ask this one last question, if you could, just very quickly. One person said, people said cities were better and safer and cleaner with the Italian mafia and Irish mobs when they had control. Any truth to that?
0: That's a topic of debate that goes on and on and on about whether, you know, the gangsters kept things, made the trains run on time, so to speak.
1: Yeah.
0: Well, and you could go on and on about that question.
1: Well, I want to make sure people know how to find you online, your books. You have a new edition of the Westies coming out. Where can people look?
0: Yeah, I have a website, tj-english.com. Check out the website. You'll find lots of information on there. The books can be found anywhere you find books these days, the Barnes & Noble website, Amazon, all that.
1: I really enjoyed the last couple of hours. It went by quick. The book, The Westies, Inside New York's Irish Mob, new edition coming out. So get yourself a physical copy or the latest book, Blood in the Desert. TJ English, thank you so much for joining us tonight. I really appreciate the conversation.
0: Thanks a lot. I enjoyed it. Thank you.
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0: From ABC News, I'm Wayne Cabot. Monday is the official expiration of the Memorandum of Understanding, a path toward ending the war between the U.S. and Iran, and neither side has expressed any interest in keeping an agreement that each side accuses the other of violating. In the balance is the fate of the Strait, President Trump saying Friday the U.S. intends to own the Strait of Hormuz. Iran Sunday offered bounties to its military of $30,000 if they capture or kill American troops. Conditions for troops on board the USS Abraham Lincoln are in the spotlight at sea more than 200 days now. Commanders saying conditions have improved, but on ABC, former Marine and now Senator Ruben Gallego said,
1: "There's a deep, deep, deep mistrust of this leadership. The Secretary of Defense is absolutely not qualified to be leading the Department of Defense. And certainly the President has shown that he just doesn't really care about the troops. His lackadaisical attitude about men and women and their deployments, you know, just kind of reflects what he actually thinks about them. He thinks about them more as toys and as ways to basically, you know, show off or show its strength."
0: Hegseth has new orders from the president to substantially reduce U.S. involvement in joint military exercises with South Korea. Trump saying there's no need to provoke North Korea. And besides, he says South Korea hasn't helped America in Iran. Hamas, long considered a terror group by the U.S., sat down Sunday with President Trump's son-in-law Jared Kushner, according to the AP. Kushner set to meet Monday with Benjamin Netanyahu. Indiana's White River is no longer raging, but it comes too late for furniture maker Frank Gounder.
2: "The worst part is everything that I have finished ready is ruined, you know, so all that stuff's going to be trash, and it was a waste of my time and supplies." And
0: 7 people died across the state. Evacuations now in San Diego from a growing wildfire in the Sorrento neighborhood, threatening 200 homes. 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
4: Baseball legend Tommy John dead at the age of 83. John was a 4-time Major League Baseball All-Star who was also known as the Bionic Man. He played for several teams, including Oakland, the Dodgers, and the Angels. He won more than 288 career games in his career. The governor will get an early test from a neighboring state if he decides to run for president.
5: State of Nevada is now the second state in the 2028 Democratic presidential nominating calendar. Experts say Nevada is full of former Californians who moved away from the state's high taxes and high cost of living. In a recent Emerson poll, Newsom is leading possible Democratic hopefuls ahead of Pete Buttigieg, AOC, and Kamala Harris. I'm Jason Campidonia.
4: Preseason football, the San Francisco 49ers take on the LA Chargers Thursday. That's the latest. I'm Bob Montague.
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6: From the KFBK Traffic Center, overnight work, north and southbound Highway 160, Del Paso Boulevard reduced lanes, and on the northbound side, the Del Paso Boulevard off-ramp partially closed, while on the southbound side, the on-ramp is partially closed, all work until 5 a.m. Highway 99 northbound connector ramp to eastbound 50 is closed until 4, and the sweeper trucks are working tonight north and southbound 99 San Joaquin County line to Broadway until 5:30. Eastbound I-80 Yolo County, West Sacramento, Reed Avenue off-ramp and on-ramp closed until 5 a.m., and eastbound I-80, the southbound 113 connector ramp alternating lane closures until 5, and the eastbound 80 Old Davis Road off-ramp also closed until 5. Traffic on the 10s every 10 minutes, mornings and afternoons, KFBK News Radio.
3: Now, Sacramento weather.
7: Overnight, partly cloudy, a low 59 to 63. Monday, partly sunny with a high 93 to 97. Partly sunny for Tuesday and Wednesday. A high on Tuesday, 95 to 99. The high for Wednesday, 96 to 100. I'm AccuWeather Steve Williams on KFBK, Sacramento's News Radio.
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1: What a great first interview talking organized crime. I thought we could do a whole show of just talking to people that have spent time in prison and hearing about their experiences. We may have to do that at some point. I'm going to be back next weekend, and I think on Friday and Saturday nights, we have open lines next Friday night. Maybe that could be one of the unofficial topics for open lines. Did you spend time in prison? What was it like? May have to save that for next week. If you want to email me, thank you for everyone with the email questions. I try to get to as many as I can. RyanRecker at coasttocoastam.com. When you're just emailing a question, I don't necessarily reply to those. What I do is I try to read the questions on air if I have time. So if you are looking for a response and you're trying to email me, I try to always send a response to those. I know in our next guest, this is going to be a real fascinating one. Leslie Michelle Clark is someone that is a certified clinical hypnotherapist based out of Toronto. And she specializes with people that have experiences with extraterrestrial beings. And I'm always curious about this. So let's say you're an individual and you believe you have been abducted by aliens and you can't quite remember, but you have a vague recollection and you think that something was done to blur that memory of yours. So how do you get it out? Well, hypnotherapy is a way to do it. If you believe this has happened to you, how do you know you're not implanting that memory and misremembering things? Or how do you know what is being confessed is real and not imaginary? I always wondered that. So I'll have a chance to talk here with Leslie coming up after the break. And we'll take questions too if you want to email me or you want to call in during the second half of the interview. That's another way to do it. I did have one email that came in from Brian, who said, have the Coast to Coast family pray for me. I'm working on getting a teaching job, English High School Special Ed Department. All right, Trucker Brian, I think there's a lot of people that are going to be rooting for you here. I hope that works out for you. If you want to email me, RyanRecker at coasttocoastam.com. Leslie Mitchell Clark will join us after the break. Don't go anywhere.
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0: And welcome back to Coast AM. I'm Ryan Recker. Joining us now is a certified clinical hypnotherapist based out of Toronto, specializing in individuals who feel they have been perhaps taken by aliens and want those memories brought back if they can't quite put their finger on it. Leslie Mitchell Clark, thank you so much for joining us on Coast to Coast AM.
1: Oh, Ryan, it's an absolute pleasure to be here. And I'm looking pretty sprightly for 3 a.m, although you can't see me.
0: Well, you're sounding that way, too, so you sound fantastic. One of the first questions, I'm trying to figure out how all of this works, because I understand that sometimes people may have the impression in their mind they've already come up with the story, and mm-hmm. they may have convinced themselves of something that is not real. So when they come to you, they may be giving you a story of when their brain are filling in gaps that aren't there. And how can you tell the difference between something that you believe is legitimate in a true occurrence of someone that may have been taken by extraterrestrials and then mm-hmm. someone who is just misremembering or making up a story?
1: Well, you know, first of all, I would say that, you know, confabulation is very rare in the hypnosis process in general. Once we get people, you know, psychologically sedated, once we get them into the alpha state, or the theta state, however deep we get them, I think that the confabulation mechanism is not necessarily online, if you will. But in answer to your question, I generally do a really extensive intake with someone if I'm about to work with them in a process of this nature, because, you know, regression is a not to be taken lightly. And also, you know, I'm not certain exactly how it is throughout the United States, but in Toronto or in Ontario, I am not actually allowed to work with anyone who is experiencing a diagnosed mental illness. Now, by that, I don't mean depression or anxiety. What we're talking about is something serious like, excuse me, borderline personality disorder, some type of dissociative disorder, some type of schizophrenia, manic depression. These are, you know, these are serious things. Now, if I'm doing an intake and someone is well managed or is able to, now that's another question, then I can get a permission from a medical doctor and I can proceed in that way if someone's illness is managed. But generally speaking, by the time I'm done, you know, doing my intake, I have a very clear idea of whether what we're talking about is a genuine experience. There are so many earmarks and commonalities that most people wouldn't be aware of. It would be very difficult, I think. I'm not going to say impossible, but it would certainly be very difficult to confabulate a story. And okay. Certainly once we got into the regression process, it wouldn't be able to move ahead in what right. we would want. Mm-hmm.
0: So do people come to you wanting to know if they've been abducted, or does this naturally come out and you learn about this and maybe you're telling them for the first time?
1: Well, that's an excellent question. Now, I will say most of the people that come to see me are in midlife and are starting to have what I would call breakthrough memories. Now, it's my belief that no kind of memory suppression, whether it's alien infused or it's a joint, you know, human alien project or just U.S. military block ops, I don't think any memory blocks really last longer than 25 years. So that is what I'm thinking the reason is why so many people begin to have breakthrough memories. It's a little bit like, well, it can be a certain type of PTSD, if you will, where people have flashbacks. Now, and when that starts to happen, unfortunately, people start to doubt their mental health. And generally, they will see, you know, a psychiatrist or someone with who can prescribe meds, you know, and the verdict is usually, well, there's really nothing wrong with you. You have no mental illness. I'm not sure what's going on. And then, you know, keep in mind that I'm really the last chance Texaco of mental health here. Mm-hmm. You know,
0: it's so fascinating.
1: People, go ahead.
0: Well, you say 25-year mental block, and I think sometimes we underestimate the human brain and what it's capable of doing. And even if there is something there, its ability to recover over time, and in some cases, your human body is even designed like that too. What is that about the 25 years? So does that mean there's a certain age where people start to have these memories? There's like a certain average age when it starts flooding back.
1: Well, again, you know, I will interject here just for a moment that I don't believe that there are very many people, contactees, who have had only one experience. Usually what we find when we get in there are a series of experiences going back to early childhood. But as far as an average age, I'm going to say, you know, around 40 would be when, and that would again depend if someone has had experiences in their 20s or their teens or earlier. Now, it's just my belief that I have nothing to really back this up with science, but we're very curious beings. Human beings are very curious, and I don't think that ETs, even if they're extremely evolved, which they pretty much all are, I don't think that they can completely understand how our mind works with relation to memory. And so I think it can't be a coincidence that so many people, and I'm talking about a wide range of people, you know, I'm not just working with a small margin of people from a certain strata who are having trouble functioning in their lives. I've seen attorneys, judges, doctors. If there was a preponderance of one profession of people that come to see me, I would have to say teachers.
0: Really?
1: You know, lots of college professors. So we're talking about a wide swath of people who have, who come from all strata of socioeconomic levels, all ethnicities, all religions, nationalities. So, it seems to be the commonality that around, you know, midlife, somewhere around 40, 45, people begin having flashbacks, and very often, excuse me,

0: There are other things that are very tough to live with. There is invariably insomnia. Either someone is afraid of having an experience or their sleep mechanism is disrupted. We're not completely sure. There might be missing time. There are all kinds of things that occur during a genuine experience. Sometimes the atmosphere the individual is in literally transforms into a more viscous, thicker. I often hear about blue as a color, and I've heard it many, many, many times. So there are commonalities that that all of these people seem to express, and I just don't believe that our memories, unless it's because it's not brain damage, whatever they're doing is not apparently damaging the brain in any way, because we can get to those memories when they are released. Or maybe they're meant to only be suppressed for a certain period of time until someone can come to terms with
1: I
0: what has
1: wonder.
0: been
1: Well,
0: going
1: I mean,
0: on.
1: just like, using our own experiences, our technology has advanced over the years. Maybe theirs have, and maybe that 25 years is longer. And maybe if you just go back, that was what the technology permitted. But knowing that you have these different clients and people that come to you, they're all independent from each other. So let's say you're going through a session in, it's a hypno session, and they're starting to reveal things that are being remembered, part of their memory. Now, knowing that none of these people have contact with each other, what are some common things that you hear that for you, you're like, okay, this sounds very legitimate. I've heard that before. What are some of these things that are coming out of their minds?
0: Well, what I the way I work is when I begin to work with someone in regression, if they have had, and I like to insist that they have at least a partial memory of some experience, and I take that from my wonderful mentor, oh God, Betty and Barney Hill, their niece, Kathy Martin, Kathleen Martin, and I worked with her for 10 years on the MUFON Experiencer Research Project. So I like to have at least partial memory. So then I induct someone into, a fairly deep trance. I like to get them, right into the theta state if I possibly can. And then I start, and this is to loosen up the memory mechanism. And then I begin moving people around in their lifetime, just to re-experience, positive things. Like, and I take them back, and they're going to their birthday party when they're 5 years old, and we do that kind of a thing, which sort of lays the groundwork for where we're going. It loosens things up. Now, if then I will go, usually one of two ways. If there is enough that's remembered about the experience that someone came to see me for, essentially, then I will regress that person to that exact experience, and we will move through it in great detail. Now, I have to be very careful, as we all do who do this work, never to lead anyone. I must ask benign, vanilla questions. So, I might start out with something as simple as, let's move to that time where something unusual happened, blah, blah, blah, blah, blah. And then I will say, well, and then what happened, or what did you sense, or what did you smell? I mean, I really get into some detail, and all the detail just seems to make it work better somehow. The more detail, the more facility the person has to recall the incident or series of incidents. Now, what I also might do is, depending on how people process, I might try to take them to a couple of other experiences. And one thing I like to do is I like to go back as far as possible and say, take me to the earliest time that something like this might have happened. And many of these people go back to times where they are essentially pre-verbal. They recall in what language skills they have, you know, like climbing out of their crib and running across the lawn in the backyard and into a craft, or being elevated, being lifted, you know, through a window or a roof, or however that person is being accessed.
1: You see, all of this, when I hear this as an adult and as a parent, I would think, how would I not notice if my child, especially pre-verbal child, went missing? How would I not notice that? So these things, that's something I can't quite understand. If there was an abduction, especially at a young age, how do the parents not notice that?
0: Well, I'm going to answer that in two ways. First of all, I think it's entirely possible that everybody in the house, except for who their target is, so to speak, probably is sedated. They can literally turn people off. I have had, you know, there are experiences where, you know, a wife will be wide awake and be having this ridiculous experience, and she cannot wake the husband. He's like in a coma. So I kind of tend to think if we're dealing with a childhood encounter, that any of the supervising adults are going to be put out is what I'm thinking. And the other thing that is interesting is I think that many of our you know, galactic cousins are able to adjust time. Because what might seem like a whole afternoon of activities and games to a little child might only be perceived in our space-time continuum as 5 minutes. So there seems to be quite a lot of fiddling about with time in some of these encounters. So those are I don't think it's a negligent adult. I think they're put out.
1: That's so interesting. Can you talk about some of the things they describe that stand out to you maybe after the break? Because I want to know, let's say they have an encounter. Let's say they're beamed up. What do they remember after that? Can we talk about that after the break?
0: Absolutely. Absolutely.
1: If people wanted to find you online and some of the work you're doing, where can they go?
0: Well, please visit my website, which is lightworkhypnosis.com. And that's all one word, lightworkhypnosis.com. And I have a forum on there even to chat with me, and I get back to everyone. It may take me a minute, but I really do.
1: In your book, Intersection, A True Story of Extraterrestrial Contact, we can find more on that there. Leslie Mitchell-Clark is our guest. And maybe you're thinking to yourself, I wonder if this happened to me. Save that, because we're going to take some calls with Leslie coming up in the next hour. If you want to email me questions, Ryan Recker at coasttocoastam.com. I look at those during the break. Don't go anywhere.

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1: LA Unified School District implementing sweeping new restrictions on students going back to school with screen time and technology, eliminating routine device usage for young children, blocking streaming and social media platforms. Businessmen John Kushner and Bob Iger buying the LA Lakers.
2: It would be a record-breaking price if the sale is approved by the NBA Board of Governors. Mark Walter bought a controlling interest in the Lakers from the Buss family for approximately $10 billion last October and is now agreeing to sell. He also owns the Dodgers and parts of several other sports teams. Kushner and Iger had been involved in the process to bring an NBA expansion team to Las Vegas. ESPN reports they made an aggressive pivot to buy the Lakers. I'm Daniel Martindale.
1: Preseason football, the LA Rams beat Kansas City. They welcome New Orleans next Saturday. The Dodgers head to Colorado. That's the latest. I'm Bob Montague.
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3: From the KFBK Traffic Center, 650 work overnight on the eastbound side. Reduced lanes from the Yolo County line to the Cap City connector until 5 and the connector to Mayhew Road until 6. Connector ramp closure eastbound 50 to northbound Cap City Freeway until 5, as well as the southbound 99 connector. Closed until 6, 15th Street slip off ramp, 16th Street slip on ramp, 26th Street slip on ramp, the 59th Street slip off ramp, 65th Street slip on ramp, and the Howe Avenue slip off ramp. Reduced lanes Folsom Boulevard to Bradshaw Road until 6, and reduce lanes between Folsom Boulevard and Sunrise until 5. Traffic on the 10s every 10 minutes, mornings and afternoons. 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
0: Now, Sacramento weather.
4: Overnight, partly cloudy, a low 59 to 63. Monday and Tuesday, partly sunny for both days, a high 93 to 97. Tuesday's high 95 to 99. And then partly sunny again on Wednesday, a high 96 to 100. I'm AccuWeather Steve Williams on KFBK, Sacramento's News Radio.
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1: Thank you for joining us here tonight. And for the next hour and a half or so, we're going to be talking to Leslie Mitchell Clark and got a book called Intersection, A True Story of Extraterrestrial Contact. Hypnotherapist out of Toronto, specializes and worked with a number of individuals who have had this sort of experience. And we talked about what leads up to it. And I want to know what is said. What are some of the things that, you know, people that say they've been abducted will say under hypnotherapy? So when they're under their subconscious, whatever it may be, talking and giving you an insight that maybe your consciousness would not be able to track naturally. It's interesting to think that there's certain commonalities between patients, and when they're all saying certain things, it adds some legitimacy to it. And I want to know what those things are, the common things. Leslie Mitchell Clark will be continuing our conversation with her after the break. It's interesting, too, to think that there's a certain mental block, and it seems to all last 25 years-ish. So she's saying a lot of these patients are mid-40s, roughly. So depending on how old you are, if you're under that age, maybe one day you'll have some memories flood back to you or some recollections that don't make sense and you don't have anywhere to turn. And maybe in the next hour, you're one of those people now and you're starting to experience some things. Maybe you can call in and talk to Leslie and see if maybe you're a candidate for one of these. Maybe you should consider going under hypnotherapy. We'll take your calls in the next hour, but we're going to continue our conversation with her next. Become an insider, by the way. I have the app right on my phone and I can download podcasts. I can see show topics. I can stream. I can go back to the vault. I got the interviews, the articles, the recaps. I can filter. I can just do a quick search in the app. Okay, when was the last time this guest was on? Oh, this guest wasn't on. Okay, great. This will be a first time. If they were on before, maybe I want to search by topic. Maybe I want to look at regression as a topic. If you become an insider, it becomes very easy. Go to coasttocoastam.com and click the link to become an insider. You'll get all of the information you'll need right there. Leslie Mitchell Clark will continue our conversation with her next on Coast to Coast AM.
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0: And welcome back to Coast AM. I'm Ryan Recker. If you want to email questions for our guest, you can do that. RyanRecker@coasttocoastam.com. Or if you would like to talk to our guest, we'll take some calls in the next hour. Leslie Mitchell Clark, she has a book out called Intersection, A True Story of Extraterrestrial Contact. You can find her online, lightworkhypnosis.com. She's Toronto-based, a clinical hypnotherapist, excuse me. Leslie, thank you so much for joining us. And right before the break, we were talking about, you know, some of the precursors that lead into perhaps someone reaching out to you. When someone's under, can you talk about some of the stories that stand out, things that you've heard that really, I don't want to say shook you, but what are some of the stories that you've heard that have just stayed in your memory, recent memory?
1: Oh boy, you know, there's an awful lot. I would have to say enough for a few more books, I think. But what we also have to keep in mind here is the experiences that people are having. There are a wide variety of beings involved. You know, I think we have a tendency to just, you know, focus on the grays, you know, the Zeta Reticulites, you know, and their upsetting, fertility DNA related experimentation and extraction of sperm and ova and these types of terrible experiences that happened right after World War II, right after the Roswell crash. Experiences now seem to involve a lot of beings that are very humanoid. And I don't mean that they're just assuming a humanoid shape like in, you know, V, the television series, but they are, in fact, very much interested in what's going on here because we are, in a sense, genetic cousins. So I'm talking about Pleiadians and Lyrans and the Yael and all of those beings that are part of the Pleiadian system. And so many people are having experiences with beings that are very humanoid. Now, there are another commonality among people who come to see me is when we, you know, when we get in there and it turns out that they are, in fact, I mean, the person that's come to see me, my client, is somehow involved in a project or working on some type of project in collaboration with some of these ETs that may be very varietal, right? So there is almost like a double life thing where the individual, you know, gets ready to travel. And I think a lot of the times also these experiences are very etheric. They're not necessarily involving the physical body traveling. That's another thing that we probably don't have even time to talk about, but we're also including ultra-terrestrials in, you know, in this experiential phenomena. And so some of these experiences, especially as people mature, are by choice. If one is to believe the memories, they're by choice. They have made an agreement, either in the interlife or, you know, what have you, that they're going to be part of the grand experiment. And, everything seems to be moving towards this idea that mankind, although it's hard to believe right now, but that mankind is actually on the very cusp of, entering, another dimension of being that is of a higher vibrational basis. So, but let me tell, why don't I just tell you this one story, and I think you will find it interesting.
0: Sure.
1: And it may answer some of these questions for you. A gentleman came to see me, and he was a professor of, I mean, a real left for economics, I think, or math or something. And he had started, he'd had bits of memories of strange stuff really throughout his life, but he had part of a memory of something that was really not explicable because it involved his whole family. It involved missing time. And it involved also what I'm going to call psionics, where many of the beings that engage with us are capable of projecting images. Sometimes people call those screenshots or something of that. They can actually sort of create a reality. It's a kind of projected But at any rate, that's psionic. So this little guy, and I think he had, so maybe four siblings. They were all crammed in the back seat of the station wagon, and they were heading from,

0: Well, when we begin to explore this particular experience, this is what I heard. Well, first of all, the father who was driving seemed to become non-communicative. In other words, he was glazed over, and he turned off the main highway and began driving down a rural dirt road, essentially. And as that was happening, now my client said what I saw, and it didn't make any sense to me, but I saw a bunch of Cub Scouts riding their bikes right next to our car. Okay, so that was a projected image. Later on, he determined he saw them as grays, right? But they were projecting this image, so they don't like anybody to be afraid. They really don't, you know, so they're trying to prevent project this comforting image, which was in fact actually very strange. So they journey down this road, maybe a couple of kilometers, and that's where my client sees the full craft, which has set down on like an embankment. And what he described was a very traditional saucer shape, circling lights, you know, nothing unusual about that, right? So then what started to happen, and this is when everybody got scared, is then the beings allowed themselves to be seen, and they came over to the car, and they just the windows came down. Suppose this must have been an early car with the little motors that do the so the windows came down, and they started levitating the children out of the car. And the parents are out at this point. The parents are out. They're not conscious. They're in an altered state. They're not perceiving anything. So this was very terrifying. The children were literally levitated out of the car, pulled out of the windows in a sense. And the next thing that my client remembers is he's on a very modern kind of medical table. And it's a space. Now I often hear this. It's a space that's illuminated, but you can't tell from where. There are no lamps per se, but it's just illuminated, but it's also very, very plain, monochromatic. And he was lying there on this on his tape on the medical bed, and he looked over and he saw his older brother, who he wanted to be just like, who was just sobbing and crying with terror. And so what happened during the process with these boys, and I guess the other children too, it was a very benign examination. Nothing that involved pain. They had a device that I'm going to assume was kind of like an MRI. The body moved through it. So, these kinds of benign examinations are very common. And what happened is, there is kind of a blackout where he didn't remember more of the experience, but the next thing he did remember was they were driving away. The father was still not conscious, really, and the sun was coming up, and his shirt was on backwards.
1: Well, you have these memories, and they're giving this to you under hypnosis. All of this is coming out. They didn't have any recollection before
0: Only
1: that. They
0: what I
1: just knew
0: told
1: something
0: you,
1: weird happened.
0: only what I told you initially about being on the trip and having the missing time. Nothing about turning off on the road. All of that was had been suppressed.
1: So there's a brother and there's a dad involved in this too. Did the brother have any recollection that you know of? Or did they start to remember these things?
0: I at the time, and this is a couple of years ago, I asked the client, and what he said to me is only one of the siblings had any sort of memory of any of it. But the brother that we're talking about, his older brother, had no memory at all, and probably not to this day.

0: so deeply buried.
1: That is so interesting. Well, to think the family involved, where there's multiple people, do you think that were they targeted because there was multiple children in that car, do you think?
0: Well, as it turned out, that individual, that my client, had been a lifelong experiencer. So there were almost endless experiences that he had from the time that he was a small child. So I do think that they're very interested in genetics in general and in family groups. Because
1: I guess that's one way.
0: we do see, siblings being taken. But the one thing, the commonality, if you had to look for one commonality amongst all of these dear people, is I think that the ETs are looking for people with psychic ability because it's just easier for them to communicate and do all the things they do.
1: Oh, yeah. Well, with the families and siblings, if they're looking for DNA and something similar that they can grab onto, that might be easier to study in that sense. Do you ever have someone come to you and they believe they could have an implant or something along those lines? You hear those stories sometimes where people are
0: Oh,
1: concerned about
0: golly,
1: that.
0: yes.
1: Okay, have you ever found evidence of that? Have you ever found an implant or anything like that?
0: Well, I had a client and I saw the implant that they removed from her. So, I
1: Who's they?
0: saw
1: Like
0: it. It
1: a
0: looked,
1: doctor removed an implant, or you're talking
0: absolutely. We
1: familiar?
0: went to, I had a or have a colleague named Sid Goldberg who was producing a film at the time. Now he works with Gaia, but this was years ago. He's producing a film about ET encounters, and he found a gal, or she reached out to him somehow, who said that she had an implant, and you could feel it through her skin, and it was also magnetic. Like you could, on the spot where the thing was, you could put, any kind of metallic object and it would stick, right? So, it didn't move around. It wasn't one of those, but it was removed by a medical doctor in I think at the University of Montreal. They did, it was a university project, and then of course they analyzed it, and it did have unknown minerals, and it looked like a little tiny barbell, except one of the balls was smaller than the other one, if that makes sense. But there are all kinds of implants. People have had, the wonderful Dr. Lear, I believe was his name, who was the expert in extracting these devices. There are some that move around. They're hard to catch. There are some that, as soon as they're exposed to the air, they disintegrate. There are some that are emitting radio signals of some sort. So I think what we're looking at with most implants is we are looking at some of the programs that involve human and ET collaboration.
1: Wow. Well,
0: I
1: talking
0: think
1: of
0: they're.
1: implants, and so when you hear about these extractions, I mean, that's physical evidence that is brought back. And in some cases, you're mentioning you think that they may be looking for some with psychic abilities. And if that's the case, then it seems like an implant would be unnecessary in some way. So you wonder what the implant would be used for.
0: Well, what I have heard from my clients is that they are kind of like step up transformers. These implants are designed to stimulate PSI or psychic ability or awareness or whatever. They're little step up transformers. That's what I have heard.
1: Wow. Could you imagine going in for like an MRI and not knowing you have one of these things in you and it just rips it right out of the back of your neck or something?
0: Oh
1: I'm
0: God, ain't
1: assuming
0: that,
1: this is
0: well,
1: like,
0: yeah.
1: is it the neck area? Is that where they're putting it?
0: They can be anywhere.
1: Oh,
0: The
1: okay.
0: it was in the shoulder, the girl that I was telling you about, her implant was in the shoulder. And she
1: Wow.
0: remembered, I regressed her, and she remembered how it was inserted. It was very painful.
1: Well, for the sake of time, are you ready to take some calls next hour? I think there's going to
0: Oh,
1: be some real
0: yes.
1: fascinating ones. You know, some of the things you mentioned, people start having flashbacks. there's other symptoms and things. Maybe there's people listening here tonight that may have some of these symptoms you were discussing, yes, and may want to see if they're a candidate for this. Maybe we can take some calls like that. Maybe they can talk about their own experiences.
0: That would be wonderful.
1: Leslie Mitchell-Clark is our guest. Lightworkhypnosis.com, the website. Intersection is the name of the book. You can find her work online as well. If you have a comment or question about this, maybe you just want to know about some other things that have come up about regression and hypnotherapy. Maybe you think you could be someone that was abducted and you're going through some things right now. Maybe you can talk about some of your symptoms and we can work through it tonight on Coast to Coast AM. Don't go anywhere.

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9: From ABC News, I'm Wayne Cabot. The arrival of Monday means the once-heralded Memorandum of Understanding in ending the Iran War is itself ending 90 days after it was reached, neither side showing much interest in finding agreement. And with the Strait of Hormuz mainly closed and President Trump asserting the U.S. intends to own it, oil is higher. Brent crude back near 90. Gas prices up about a nickel over the past week. For not joining the war against Iran, the U.S. is breaking its tradition of war games with South Korea. Another reason is being given.
10: President Trump announced Sunday that he is directing Defense Secretary Pete Hegseth to substantially reduce joint U.S.-South Korean military exercises, citing his, quote, very good relationship with North Korea's Supreme Leader Kim Jong-un. Trump also says the long-standing enemy has been unthreatening and respectful towards America during his presidency. The president's Truth Social post comes 2 days after North Korea threatened a strong response to the drills. Andrea Fujii, ABC News.
9: The AP says President Trump's son-in-law, Jared Kushner, met Sunday in Egypt with the leader of Hamas, a day before his scheduled meeting with Israel's prime minister. Ukraine carrying out one of its largest air attacks on Russia in the 4 years since President Putin began the war. ABC foreign correspondent Lama Hassan.
11: This was a massive attack, the Russian defense ministry saying it destroyed more than 800 Ukrainian drones overnight. Moscow's mayor adding that some 600 drones were detected heading toward the Russian capital, shooting down a third of them, but still at least seven people across Russia were killed.
9: Word to ABC News, Hayden Panettiere, star of the TV series Heroes in Nashville and many other roles, has died. Just days before what would have been her 37th birthday, her father, Skip, telling ABC News she was an incredible light, a force of nature who brought joy and love to all who knew her. You're listening to ABC News.
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12: Disneyland will retire the gas-powered cars in its Autopia ride by 2027, part of a settlement agreement the theme park reached with the California Air Resources Board. Disneyland plans to update the attraction with fully electric cars. California schools have to follow some new rules when kids head back to school.
13: On the first day of class in California, students across the state will see at least one gender-neutral bathroom on campus, and they won't be able to use their cell phones as much as they had. The new bathroom law will allow any student to use that bathroom without shame. shame or stigma, according to the California Department of Education. The cell phone ban is meant to curb classroom distractions, bullying, and addiction to the device. I'm Jason Campadonia.
5: Preseason football, the San Francisco 49ers take on the LA Chargers this Thursday. That's the latest. I'm Bob Montague.
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7: From the KFPK Traffic Center, overnight work, fix 50 on the westbound side. Reduced lanes from Mayhew Road to the Cap City Connector until 6 a.m. Hornet Drive slip-on ramp closed until 6, along with the 65th Street slip-on ramp and the 59th Street slip-on ramp. West Sacramento, westbound 50, Harbor Boulevard slip-on ramp is closed until 5. Cap City Freeway northbound, reduced lanes from the Elvis Rail Crossing to Exposition Boulevard until 5, with one lane closed on the northbound Exposition Boulevard off-ramp until 5, and southbound reduced lanes from Exposition Boulevard to the Elvis Rail Crossing until 5, along with a closure of the eastbound 50 connector ramp until 5. Traffic on the 10s every 10 minutes, mornings and afternoons, KFBK News Radio.
8: Now, Sacramento weather.
14: Overnight, partly cloudy, a low 59 to 63. Monday, partly sunny with a high 93 to 97. Partly sunny for Tuesday and Wednesday. A high on Tuesday, 95 to 99. The high for Wednesday, 96 to 100. I'm AccuWeather Steve Williams on KFPK, Sacramento's News Radio.
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1: And welcome back. We have another hour here to talk about contact. And perhaps if you were abducted in one day, maybe in your 40s, let's say, these little memories start to come back. Maybe hypnotherapy could be a way to look back at those memories. And that's who we're talking to, someone who has worked with clients that have had that exact same thing happen to them. Leslie Mitchell Clark is our guest. Feel free to give us a call now. We just gave the phone numbers, and we'll start some of those questions. We'll get ready and line them up. If you want to email me questions, I have a few. RyanRecker@coasttocoastam.com. In every break, I try to run upstairs. You know, I do the show in my basement and just take a quick little break, a little bathroom break, something to drink. And I'm going to have to bring this up with my wife later. I had a nice glass of milk, and I thought, doesn't that sound good? Just an early morning glass of milk. So I pour it, and I didn't realize this. We always buy our milk in either gallon or half gallon jugs. And she bought a half gallon of half and half jug. Normally, we get the half and half in little cartons, but I think she bought a full half gallon of half and half. And I thought I was drinking myself a nice little cup of milk. I was like, wow, this tastes different. And apparently I'm chugging half and half and not realizing it until I had to go check out to make sure the expiration date was all right on this thing. So I think my wife just played a prank on me without her being awake to do it. This may be a first. If you want to email me, RyanRecker@coasttocoastam.com, and I'm going to try to get the taste of chugging half and half out of my mouth. I got some Body Armor drinks here. I think that's what's next. We'll take some of your calls coming up after the break on Coast to Coast AM.
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0: 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Leslie Mitchell Clark, are you ready to take some calls from listeners?
1: Yes, I am.
0: All right. Let's go to a first-time caller line first. Seth is in North Carolina. Seth, you're on Coast to Coast AM. Go ahead.
2: Hey, good evening, good morning, Ryan and Leslie. Thanks for taking my call. Long-time listener. I've been listening since I was little. My grandmother listened to the program back in the Art Bell days. So I've been tuning in off and on for a good portion of my life. Mm-hmm. I wanted to call and speak. Can you guys hear me?
0: Oh, we got you. Yeah.
2: Okay, fantastic. I wanted to just speak on the topic, you guys. I kind of fall into this category. When I was around 11 or so, I had an experience at my home. My parents were split up, and my mom worked rotating shifts, and my older sister was kind of out of the house a lot. And I had, just some brief memories that have started coming through about an experience of just a gray, just an entity. I don't recall being taken aboard a ship or you know, any kind of probing or experiments, but there's a lot of strong emotions and attached to the memories that I do have of this this creature just popping up in the middle of my house in the middle of the night. And so I've been thinking recently that maybe like your services is something that I need to maybe seek and
0: try
2: to figure out.
0: Can I ask you a couple of follow-up questions first? So you said this happened more than once?
2: I have a distinct memory of one encounter, and then I have other memories that are more of like a dream, state. And so it's really unclear on how real the other instances are.
0: Okay. Leslie, what do you think?
1: Well, this sounds very much like you sort of came to consciousness probably after an encounter had happened. And it very much also sounds like you may have been transported, but not have a memory of it at this point. And I would also bet, if I were a betting woman, that there are many other experiences that have occurred that you are just not really consciously aware of. I'm not saying that anything terrifying has happened, but I think that you have had experiences of high strangeness. And it would be very interesting to explore that.
0: How would you explore that? Is it always hypnotherapy, or what else would you recommend?
1: Well, you know, all hypnosis is really self-hypnosis. Let me put it that way. All hypnosis is self-hypnosis. I think some people don't need to come to a hypnotherapist or regressionist for memories to occur. They simply put themselves in a relaxed meditative state and in their own mind just put

0: out the intention that the memories will come back. And then sometimes they will start to come back in dreams. That's when someone puts that intention out there, they don't necessarily come back right at that moment, but you would no doubt start, the subconscious would start to work and you begin to have dreams that are indicative of experiences, would be my guess.
1: So what would you recommend for Seth?
0: Well, Seth, I think it would be wonderful if you could see someone who would work with you on regression. Now, I do that on Zoom, I believe it or not, frequently. So, and if you wanted to speak to me further, we could always do that. And I could, we could get into a little bit more depth. And also, I might be able to find somebody local to you who is qualified to do that kind of work.
1: Okay. Seth, make sure to look it up online if you wanted to take that further. Are there a lot of people that in that network that work this way? Is this a specialty that's a rarity to find someone that works with, let's say regression like this?
0: Well, it's a little unusual. Not too many of us do it, frankly. In fact, regression at all, learning to be a regressionist is quite specialized. And I also do processes like past life regressions and interlife regressions. So I actually adapted tried and true past life regression techniques to be used for these kinds of processes. So I didn't
1: Okay.
0: reinvent the wheel. I just simply adapted training that I already had that would embrace this particular milieu. But it's not,
1: Okay.
0: there's not too many of, there's not too many of us. That's for sure.
1: No. Let's go to the wild card line, and Tim is in Alberta, Canada. Tim, you're on Coast to Coast AM. Go ahead.
2: Hi, Leslie. Hi, Ryan. I've
0: Hey,
2: got
0: Tim.
2: hi. I've got a dream when I was a kid. This is like 70, going on 72, so this would be like 60 years ago, or a little bit more. But anyways, and then something happened in the military where I had a emergency operation. I was medevaced, and the doctor working on me made an observation. But my dream, it's really weird. It was I remember it like I don't have to close my eyes. Out of all the dreams you have in your lifetime. And this one, it was kind of horrific. There was something going on inside my head, and it was a pain that I really wanted to stop. And it was like when you throw a pebble into a body of water, like a pond or something, and the ripples come out from the rock splash. That's what I was seeing, and these ripples were getting larger and larger and larger to a point that I didn't think I would survive in my dream. So let's go ahead, like tons of decades. I'm hurt. I've got a shoulder operation going on. I was medevaced to a large hospital. And the surgeon was an orthopedic. His name was Dr. Gurdanis. And long term, I think he's around 60 years of age then. So he'd been a doctor for most of his life. And he was at my shoulder. He was putting a pin and screw in my shoulder. And I had a 4 AC separation. So anyways, he's at, at the top of my shoulder and the back of my head. And he worked there for a couple hours. So anyways, when I woke up in recovery, I had told a joke just before he put me out. And anyways, he came back and told a bit of a joke to me about my arm not working as good as it did before, but it worked fine after that, after the heal. But he said to me, he said this. He said, Tim, we looked at your medical records when I was doing the surgery and that because you've got a scar in the back of your head, and you don't have anything, to account for that. And I said, "Oh, that's probably just a birthmark, doc, or something silly like that." And he goes, "Oh, no. I've been a doctor for a long time, and that's major surgery, Tim. And if you don't know anything about that, if I were you, I would look into that." And listening to Coast to Coast for like a million years, I thought, "Yeah, who knows?" But the only thing I can say about that is that as I've moved around from base to base, coast to coast, the only thing that scared me a few times was living on base housing where there's a tree line and an open field behind that. And those open fields always scared me for some reason. I don't know why.
1: Creepy about it. Yeah, go ahead, that, Leslie.
0: That makes a tremendous amount of sense, really. I think that you saw some imagery there. You're remembering some type of imagery, and that imagery of the pond and the stone, that's something that we often use to put someone in trance, actually. Have them think about that, tossing the stone in and seeing the concentric circles coming out and out and out. But then it turned into a little scarier thing that you couldn't, you were worried about your survival there. So there is a little bit of there's a little bit of fear, a little bit of discomfort. It sounds to me like you may very well have had some kind of experience, some kind of encounter. It really does. Did this only happen? Is this sort of an isolated experience? And I wanted to ask you also about this scar. Is it linear? Does it look like a linear scar on the back of your neck?
2: It's on the back of my head. Uh-huh. And it's long. It's the doctor, I've kind of looked at it with a reverse mirror, but it's long. It's about 4 inches. 4.5 inches.
1: Oh, wow.
2: I'm getting bald now. You know, I'm old, so my hair falls out, so, you know, it's more noticeable. But, you know, when I was a kid growing up, I didn't know this thing existed, really, until the doctor brought it up. But other than that, there's nothing else that really... I don't have a fear for the night or anything. I actually enjoy the night. I'm outside now, and it's pitch black.
0: All right.
2: Yeah, but I don't know. I get that dream I just told you about the concentric circles, you said. I had a similar dream a lot later in life. It was like that. It was like revisiting that dream, but it wasn't as dramatic or anything, and it was kind of relieving. But I don't know if that was connected to the original one.
0: Well, I think you're remembering part of a process of being relaxed. Somehow. Now, I'm also just going to throw this out there, and you can throw it right out if you want, or right back at me. But there in my work with, you know, these wonderful people like yourself, there are programs that involve the military of all of the big nations, and they are collaborative programs that often involve an ET presence or contribution of technology or something like that. Now, as you can imagine, you know, our own government with basically an unlimited budget has engaged in a lot of stuff that I don't believe we know about, but if what I have heard is real, then we have had bases, military bases, on both the moon and Mars since the 50s. There are individuals, you know, there are people, they actually, it's known in the slang as the 20 and back. And what has happened to many individuals, and women and men, is they have been more or less drafted or commandeered to work in this, you know, sector of the black ops, but of the military, which is, you know, and so many, many children of serving military seem to have been involved in this somehow, this type of program. But what happens is you go through some ridiculous training, and it's all very futuristic. And when you become 18, you actually sign up. And what happens is you serve for 20 years in these, you know, esoteric, far-flung projects. And then, say you're 18 or 17 when you go, and then after 20 years you wake up in your bed and you're a teenager, and time has been fiddled with, and it's as if it never happened. However, those are the individuals who really suffer with PTSD because they have been
1: thank
0: in
1: you
0: traumatic.
1: For the,
0: yeah.
1: Yeah, I was going to say thank you, Tim, for the call. I appreciate it.
0: Yes.
1: Just for the sake of time, I want to get through a couple of emails here. Maybe we can get a couple of quick ones in before we go to break. Elizabeth emailed in, said, why are people chosen to be abducted? I think you kind of mentioned before maybe they had some sort of psychic ability. You believe that could be the main reason?
0: Or okay. I believe that that's the primary reason, and also that we sometimes agree to work on certain projects before we come into this physical life.
1: One person wanted to know about ultra-terrestrials. Do you know anything about that?
0: Absolutely. Well, ultra-terrestrials don't necessarily hold a physical form that we can understand. They are very high vibration individuals, and they, it's not necessarily a case of where they come from, but when, in a sense, but they are now engaging with us at a phenomenal rate to try to help.
1: Carol had an interesting question, and since you work with past lives in regression, is it possible that maybe a past life was abducted and not the previous life?
0: I have, by accident sometimes, in working with someone in past life regression, suddenly they have gone off on either an experience similar to what you're talking to, an interaction from another lifetime, or themselves, they were another being on another planet in a past life.
1: Okay. Stephen was asking about ways to find you. So is the best way lightworkhypnosis.com?
0: Absolutely. And you can shoot me a note on the website, and I'll get right back to you just as soon as I can. I'm on Facebook and Twitter, too, and Netflix.
1: We look you up. Leslie Mitchell Clark. It might be hard to contact you through Netflix, but Facebook would probably be a little bit easier. Same with the website, lightworkhypnosis.com. 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Don't go anywhere.

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1: A man pleading guilty to the murders of four people in Lancaster. Prosecutors say that the 21-year-old shot the four victims as revenge after the end of a romantic relationship with one of the victim's family. The L.A. Police Department ramping up drone use.
2: The LAPD introduced its Drone as First Responder program a year ago. Since then, drones have been dispatched to calls more than 9,800 times. They beat patrol officers to the scene 73% of the time. In 9% of those calls, drones completely canceled the need for responding patrol officers. Officials say that drones only record upon arrival at a scene, and flight logs are fully accessible to the public on an online database. I'm Mark Mayfield.
1: Preseason football. The LA Rams beat Kansas City. They welcome New Orleans next Saturday. The Dodgers head to Colorado today, then fly home next weekend. That's the latest. I'm Bob Montague.
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3: From the KFBK Traffic Center, overnight work, north and southbound Highway 160, Del Paso Boulevard, reduced lanes, and on the northbound side, the Del Paso Boulevard off-ramp partially closed, while on the southbound side, the on-ramp is partially closed, all work until 5 a.m. Highway 99, northbound connector ramp to eastbound 50 is closed until 4, and the sweeper trucks are working tonight north and southbound 99, San Joaquin County line to Broadway until 5:30. Eastbound I-80, Yolo County, West Sacramento, Reed Avenue off-ramp and on-ramp closed until 5 a.m., and eastbound I-80, the southbound 113 connector ramp alternating lane closures until 5. And the eastbound 80 Old Davis Road off-ramp also closed until 5. Traffic on the 10s every 10 minutes. Mornings and afternoons, KFBK News Radio.
0: Now, Sacramento weather.
4: Overnight, partly cloudy, a low 59 to 63. Monday and Tuesday, partly sunny for both days, a high 93 to 97. Tuesday's high 95 to 99. And then partly sunny again on Wednesday, a high 96 to 100. I'm AccuWeather Steve Williams on KFBK, Sacramento's News Radio.
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1: And we're going to try to get through as many calls as we can after the break with our guest here, Leslie Mitchell-Clark. She's based in Toronto and has had experience through hypnotherapy as the one conducting it with extraterrestrial beings. So what has she learned from that? And the nice thing about calling in and maybe asking Leslie a question, maybe you're finding that some of these things sound familiar to you. Maybe you're in your 40s now and all of a sudden you have a flashback and none of it makes sense and you don't want to tell anyone because, you know, who's going to believe me? Well, you found the right place. And if you want to share some of those experiences here and maybe get her take on it, this would be a great time for you to call in. And if you haven't submitted an emerging artist request, this would be great. Let's say you know someone that's a musician, or maybe you're the musician. The first Sunday of every month, George plays music selections from emerging artists. Go to coasttocoastam.com, fill out the submission form, give permission for us to play it, and send your music over. 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If you're a musician, this is a great way to get noticed. If you know someone that's a musician, tell them about it. Tell them to send it in. coasttocoastam.com. is how you do it. All right, we have one last segment here with Leslie Mitchell-Clark. We're going to continue with her right after the break. I'm going to try to get some more of your email questions in, ryanrecker@coasttocoastam.com, but I prefer the phone calls, and we'll get to that next on Coast to Coast AM.
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0: Hey, welcome back to Coast AM. I'm Ryan Recker. We have one more segment with our guest, Leslie Mitchell-Clark. 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Leslie, are you ready to take some more calls?
1: I sure am. And I wonder, Ryan, could I just mention that I am going to be at a marvelous gathering called the San Diego Transcendence Retreat, September 18th, 19th, and 20th. Daryl Anka will be there doing Channeling Bashar, Whitley Strieber, Eben Alexander, Barbara Lamb, William Henry. It's quite a cast. So I hope to see some of you folks out there. San Diego Transcendence Retreat.
0: I am reading an email question. I was going to go to the phone lines first, but I think this is a good question to ask through the emails. And this is a person, Silvano, said, I've been listening to the show closely. I've worked in law enforcement. I believe your guest is using the power of suggestion in response to people. So how careful are you when, let's say, someone is under, that you're not suggesting something?
1: Oh, I am completely neutral. And this is a discipline that I've developed from, 25 years of doing also past life regressions. You cannot allow yourself to suggest anything. What I do is I ask questions that are neutral. So I'm not projecting any of my ideas. These stories are fantastic on their own. This is what I'm hearing. Basically, all I do is open up a can. It's kind of like that. You know, I don't, I certainly have worked very hard to never in any kind of hypnosis I'm doing, unless I'm using the power of suggestion for good, like for someone to quit smoking or not sleep better, no. In regression work, I am a blank canvas, really.
0: Okay. Let's go east of the Rockies, and Douglas is in Lincoln, Nebraska. Douglas, you're on Coast to Coast AM. Go ahead.
2: All right, thank you. I was wondering if your guest had ever heard of the Herbert Schirmer case from Ashland, Nebraska. That was in 1967. And has hypnosis techniques changed since then, or is it pretty much just the same?
1: Well, hypnosis has evolved tremendously, particularly in the area of regression. Now, I haven't heard about that particular case, but it's, right around a little bit after, the Betty and Barney Hill case. And I tell you, Dr. Simon used some techniques which we would consider very poor therapeutic practice now. So yes, things have evolved. The whole thing, the whole concept is of hypnotherapy is about allowing people to retrieve memories without trauma. And that's a big part of what I do. If someone is beginning to experience something that's causing them to feel disturbed, and I'm always looking for physiological signs of that, then I simply turn them into an observer. So these memories can be processed, released, understood without re-experiencing trauma.
0: Okay. Let's go to the first time caller line, and Jason is in Omaha, Nebraska. Jason, you're on Coast to Coast AM. Go ahead.
3: Oh, okay. Hello.
1: Hello.
3: Hi, Leslie. I was wondering if you've heard about people that are Rh negative, red hair, green eyes, being high rate of abduction. In my childhood, I had several experiences where I was missing time. I would pass out and just wake up and so I was hospitalized over it, and I've also had I'm a big Whitley Strieber fan, and I also have a notch in my ear now.
1: Oh,
3: and
1: interesting.
3: So yeah, I was wondering if you've ever heard of that, people being Rh negative, red hair, green eyes.
1: Well, what I have heard, and by the way, I'm Rh negative and reddish hair and blue eyes, but, it's, what, what seems to be the case is people who are Rh negative, I think there's a lot of data about their psychic abilities. But in the big study, two big studies that I was involved with MUFON and also the Free organization, which was Dr. Edgar Mitchell's organization, we found no scientific correlation between someone having Rh negative blood and the contact phenomena. We now, it went on for 10 years. Thousands of test subjects were involved, so we did get a good slice, I think, of people who are experiencing these things, and there didn't seem to be anything that particularly led to us to believe that Rh people are more likely

0: a lot of like planes way high up, like almost you couldn't see them. And they were like every once in so often, like you just kind of thought that those were a bit weird because there would be like a row of them. And then maybe you wouldn't see anything for like an hour. So, anyway, we're looking up and we're like, whoa, look. And we looked and way up high, barely as I could see, there's these black craft that had wings and stuff, but they were looked like airplanes, but very slow. And they were black. And there was like, I don't know, maybe eight of them in a row following each other. And something shot out of one of them. And then the next thing we knew, there's this round thing about the size of a Volkswagen bus. And it wasn't shiny, and it didn't look like a disc. It was like a made thing. And it was roundish. Definitely didn't have any wings, didn't have any helicopter blade or anything like that, but it was very bobbing around. It looked like it was buoyant, like a gyro, or like it was in water or something. Or it looked like it was magnetic, how you could put a balance of magnet on something. It was like that type of buoyancy. These were just, all of us were just shocked and speechless because we were not expecting that. And anyway, I was trying to reach into my hand, my pocket to get a phone because I didn't think anyone would ever believe me. And by the time I got my phone out of my pocket, it just zipped and was gone. And it had like a stream of lights when it zipped off. And seemed to have like we were talking about it all night. And my friend said that he could hear it having a very low vibration.
1: Wow.
0: And I guess when I think back on it, I was like, I'm not sure if I kind of agree with you, but I just don't know. But so I filled out an actual report to the UFO team or whatever it was, the official UFO board in Washington. And I made a report of it. And what I found weird was in that report, it was just a bunch of questions, and it was yes or no answers. And in the questions, it said, did it shoot out from another craft? And I was like, well, they obviously know something because that doesn't really show very often in movies or anything. Not like that I've seen. And it was like, whoa, this thing's for real.
1: Well, in sightings, people do often talk about something this very much like what you are describing. So let me just ask you, was there any engine noise? Were the black craft silent, or did you have the feeling that they were observing or they were actually military?
0: I had the feeling that the black ones, I couldn't hear nothing. That I remember, they were so high up. But when that thing came down, it was while we were standing at the lake, it was just right above the mountain. It's not very tall from there where we were at. We're pretty much in the mountain. It's a big like a canyon. And it was just like right at the top of the in the middle of the lake, but right over the hills and right in the middle.
2: Interesting.
0: And it was very much, I had a feeling that it was observing us. It was definitely like there was windows, but you couldn't see, but it was for sure observing us. And it's just like, I don't know, I'm psyched.
2: That's
0: a
2: something.
0: Little bit. I've had some weird things, but I've had some really weird things happen to me, but that was one of them.
1: Well, thank you very much for that. It's very, very compelling what you're talking about. I just think sometimes it's hard for us to really know what is coming from, you know, outer space and from another culture and what has been reverse engineered by our own military, you know. So, you know, just keep that in mind that we see these fantastic things, but I'm not sure what percentage are actually extraterrestrial.
2: Okay, let's take another call here. Wildcard line, Adam is in Mississippi. Adam, you're on Coast to Coast AM. Go ahead.
3: Hey, Leslie. Hey, Rich. My question is, can the

0: an extraterrestrials, aliens send to the human mind a dual awareness vision, DAV, for your weight? That's my question.
1: Okay.
2: I believe so. I believe so. And I believe it is an aspect of the technique I was talking about earlier called psionics. And I think that many, many evolved beings are able to project images, words, music, whole scenarios into people's minds if they, you know, if there is a specific purpose for that.
1: Okay. Let's go to the wild card line, and Nancy is in Philadelphia. You're on Coast to Coast AM. Go ahead.
3: Hi, folks. Nancy here, Philadelphia lawyer. Now, I will say that I've always been a skeptic about repressed memories. Often you hear this in a courtroom with respect to sexual abuse when people were a child.
2: Yeah.
3: I said to myself, I don't know if that's true or not, but now I know it's true. And I'm very nervous to describe this, although not totally nervous. When I was 1.5, I watched my mother die in front of my eyes, killed by a drunk driver. She was 27. Now, my father was in the car along with my older sister, 3.5. Everybody would say to me, oh, how horrible. Well, you know, you were too young to have any memory, right? And I would say, well, you know, I don't remember my mother's face. I don't have an active memory of her physical appearance. But I would say I remember certain feelings that I had. So when my daughter was born, I had a weird experience. I kept telling everybody, I feel like I got back something I lost when I would hold her and nurse her and look in her eyes. Now, fast forward, I find in my father's file cabinet, he's passed away many years, a white envelope sealed, nothing written on it. I started shaking. I said, nobody keeps an unmarked envelope sealed for no reason. And I said, when I found it, I started shaking. I said, I know it's going to be something about the car accident. I open it up. There are two clippings. By the way, my father never spoke a word about the accident. On the recommendation of a child psychiatrist in the 50s, unheard of that a person would go to a psychiatrist. That meant you were cuckoo. Now, the child psychiatrist said, don't ever speak about the deceased mother. My father got remarried a year later. The children were so young, they will bond with the new mother. Don't have a picture of the old mother. Don't talk about the old mother. And I did bond with my adoptive mother, who I love dearly. She's still alive at 99. Now, I open the envelope, and I read the two newspaper clippings about the car accident from two different local papers in the area in New Jersey. And I had a breakdown. I thought I was going to die. I remembered everything. I remembered the ambulances, the fire rescue, the fire engines. I remembered the crash. I remembered every detail. I remember seeing my mother dead on the ground. I thought I was going to have my third heart attack at that point. And honestly, I called my older sister, who does have an active memory of everything and will never speak of it because it's so traumatizing to remember. And I want to tell you, I should have had hypnosis where I could have remembered everything without the trauma.
1: Wow, Nancy, that's
2: 100%. Bless your heart, Nancy. Bless your heart.
1: Well, wow, Leslie, we got to go. We've hit the end of the show. I mean, what unbelievable discovery there. But real quick, Leslie, if people wanted to find you after the show, what's the website again?
2: Lightwork Hypnosis, all one word, and just lightworkhypnosis.com. And you'll see more than you ever wanted to know about me, and you can shoot me a little note. I'd love to hear from you.
1: Perfect. Leslie Mitchell Clark, thank you so much for the last couple of hours. I've really enjoyed it. And a lot of people to thank here on the show: Michael Cosio, Adam Thompson, Gina Salvetti, Tom Danheiser, Donna Walker, Dan Galanti, Sue Trakis, Bill May, Sean LaDesur, Lex Lonehood, my mentor Phil Tower, and of course the legends that make it all possible, George Norrie and Art Bell, and you, the longtime listeners of Coast to Coast AM. I'll be back again Friday night and Saturday nights, just a few days away. If you want to email me during that off time, Ryan Recker at coasttocoastam.com. 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
4: Hi there, it's Pat for Roseville Newman's Madison Coin Shop with a recent caller to my show.
5: A couple of years ago, I started out listening to KFDK because of the traffic reports, and that's when I caught your show, too. And I said, well, I've been hearing his commercials Pat does for Roseville Newman's Madison.
4: Oh, yes.
5: And there was that stuff that I'd never cashed in for my dad. And so I went over there, and I told him, Pat sent me. And they were happy that I said that. And, but I didn't knock on the door. I rang the bell.
4: Okay. Well,
5: I made $313. And my dad was pretty pleased with that. He said, well, you keep the 13, you know.
4: Oh, good. And it's very kind of you to call up and say something about Roseville Numismatics and Coin Shop, because they do a good job, and I know they treated you right over there, Vince, so thank you. 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Tell them Patrick sent you.
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13: From ABC News, I'm Brian Clark. A TV and movie star sudden death hitting Hollywood. We'll have more on the death Sunday of Hayden Panettiere in a moment. But first, strong and deadly storms from the Midwest to Hawaii. ABC's Sophie Flay has the latest.
14: In hard-hit Indiana, at least 7 people were killed, including a 4-year-old. Across the state, raging floodwaters washing out roads, submerging cars, and reaching the roofs of homes.
15: I've never seen it flood so much as it has here lately.
14: The powerful storms also brought winds reaching 100 miles per hour, downing trees and power lines. It comes as another round of severe weather slams the region, stretching from Missouri to Virginia.
13: Lala's weekend, but it was a hurricane when it just skirted past Hawaii's Big Island. ABC's Melissa Adan is there.
16: We are near the Big Island southern point where Lala unleashed its fiercest winds and rain. There is widespread damage across Hawaii. Trees completely downed. It has now buckled this main roadway here, making each way impassable. And now cleanup and recovery efforts are underway.
13: Now to the death of actress Hayden Panettiere.
17: Save the cheerleader, save the world.
13: She was that cheerleader in the show Heroes. She later played a country star in Nashville and was open about the battle she fought, including with addiction and postpartum depression. She told ABC's The View.
18: I came out the other side sober, but still with this horrible anxiety and depression. Yeah. Here I am with this beautiful, you know, baby girl.
13: Her father confirming to ABC News that Hayden Panettiere died Sunday. No cause of death given. She was 36 years old. President Trump's ordered the Pentagon to scale back joint military exercises with South Korea. He pointed to the expense and says they are, quote, totally inappropriate and hostile to a country he calls respectful, North Korea. 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
8: A classified top-secret SpaceX rocket launched this weekend from Vandenberg Space Force Base. SpaceX is a vendor for the U.S. Space Force mission. Multiple sources speculate military satellites are being placed in low Earth orbit. People who helped ICE may be barred from public sector jobs in California.
9: A proposed bill aimed at punishing those who helped immigration enforcement across California passed a key fiscal committee and is moving forward in the state legislature. The bill is authored by Assembly Speaker Robert Rivas from Salinas and Assemblymember Mark Gonzalez from Los Angeles. It would enforce mandatory background checks and creating a first-in-the-nation, quote, standard of suitability. I'm Jason Campadonia.
8: San Francisco Giants flying to Cleveland, then head to Boston preseason football. The San Francisco 49ers take on the Chargers Thursday. That's the latest. I'm Bob Montague.
12: Now, Sacramento traffic.
11: From the KFPK Traffic Center, fix 50 work overnight on the eastbound side. Reduced lanes from the Yolo County line to the Cap City Connector until 5 and the connector to Mayhew Road until 6. Connector ramp closure eastbound 50 to northbound Cap City Freeway until 5, as well as the southbound 99 connector. Closed until 6, 15th Street slip off ramp, 16th Street slip on ramp, 26th Street slip on ramp, the 59th Street slip off ramp, 65th Street slip on ramp, and the Howe Avenue slip off ramp. Reduced lanes Folsom Boulevard to Bradshaw Road until 6, and reduce lanes between Folsom Boulevard and Sunrise until 5. Traffic on the 10s every 10 minutes, mornings and afternoons. 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
12: Now, Sacramento weather.
19: Overnight, partly cloudy, a low 59 to 63. Monday, partly sunny with a high 93 to 97. Partly sunny for Tuesday and Wednesday. A high on Tuesday, 95 to 99. The high for Wednesday, 96 to 100. I'm AccuWeather Steve Williams on KFPK, Sacramento's News Radio.
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2: Hello, this is Topo Padilla from Greg Padilla Bail Bonds. 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

0: from the Great Lakes on the other side of Erie. I'm Ryan Recker, your host tonight on Coast to Coast AM. So happy to be with you on the show. TJ English is an author, and he talks about organized crime, including the Irish mob. And there's a show on MGM Plus called The Westies. And how about that? His book came out in 1990, The Westies, Inside New York's Irish Mob. We're going to talk to him about that. Sometimes I wonder if shows like that catch on or if it's always after the fact. Sometimes there's shows that are really good and people don't hear about it. You're like, okay, it's MGM Plus. You guys got to see it. You guys got to see it. And then you don't see it until after the fact and you think, oh, I wish I would have supported this show when it was on. 1990, this book came out. We're going to find out how much of it is accurate and what was it really like in the 1980s in New York City with the Irish mob. That's in the first half of the show. The second half is Leslie Mitchell Clark is a hypnotherapist who works with people who have had alien encounters. How can you tell what's real? How can you tell what's not? I think we have a big, big show planned for you tonight. If you want to email me, Ryan Recker at Coast to Coast AM. I keep my email up during the show. Always great ways to communicate with us there. Maybe you just want to talk about some of the different stories we have on coasttocoastam.com right now. I saw there's a story about a 9-foot Bigfoot that was spotted in Colorado. Always enjoy things like that. There's another story about what sparked a technological revolution 146,000 years ago. You know, I know there's some speculation, but man, it's fun to see different news stories and sometimes mainstream news stories speculate on those things. And all of our friends, all of our listeners in Hawaii right now, we know that tropical storm Lala came through and there's a ton of power outages in Hawaii right now. We're hoping for the best for you guys. And I hopefully by tonight, as they continue to work through, they'll get the power back on for you guys. When we come back after the break, TJ English, again, author, he has chronicled organized crime, New York City, the Irish mob. And this book, Westies, came out in 1990, not far removed from his work of seeing it firsthand, and we'll let him tell his story next on Coast to Coast AM. Don't go anywhere.
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2: So I had an appointment with the surgeon, and he was told me what all he was going to do. 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And my problem on my skin went away.
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0: And welcome back to Coast AM. I'm your host, Ryan Record. Tonight, we're going to be talking to a journalist and author, TJ English. He's chronicled organized crime, boxing, race, music, politics. His latest book, Blood in the Desert. But going back to 1990, a book called The Westies, Inside New York's Irish Mob. And with MGM Plus in The Westies, with a lot of people talking about that show now, TJ English joins us. TJ, thank you for coming on.
1: Hey, it's my pleasure. How you doing?
0: Great. I think about the subject matter of talking about the Irish mob, and it's 2026. You have that show that's out now, quite removed from the 80s. You're writing about it in 1990, and you're a journalist, and you know what kind of business they're into. Didn't you feel a little bit weird putting that down to print, thinking something bad can happen to you if they don't like what you put down?
1: Well, to be honest, I mean, I was much younger then, and I was driving a taxi in New York as my primary source of income. I drive a cab at night, and I worked as a journalist during the day. And I came upon this story that was unfolding in New York City. And I'm Irish American myself. And so the story felt personal to me. And so when I got into it, you know, what happens is as a writer and an investigator, you get so wrapped up in the challenges of getting the information and telling the story that you're not really thinking about whether or not it's dangerous. I mean, I'm not dumb. I know that there is danger involved, but that was not the number one priority on my mind at the time. I was 30 years old and I was tasked with writing a book for the first time. And that was pretty overwhelming. That's what caught all my attention, was getting the story and getting it right.
0: Yeah, well, you were a taxi driver in New York City, and I know the 80s New York City was different from the 70s New York City, and I know the 2020s are different than the 70s,
1: yes.
0: But there's a certain depiction in movies like Death Wish where around every corner you could lose your life in a place like New York City. Kind of set the picture. What was it like working in the 1980s as a taxi driver in New York City?
1: It was frightening. The city was out of control at the time. The murder rate was rising every year until it peaked somewhere in the late 80s, around 2,000 murders a year. Just to put that in perspective, last year in New York, there were 360 murders. So the 80s were dangerous. It was the crack cocaine years. Crack cocaine was dominating the street drug trade. So you would hear gunshots in the street. You would see drug trade in the street. It was a city in decline and in decay, and you were aware of it day in and day out. Driving a cab was kind of a front row seat because you would drive around to the different boroughs of New York, and there were nooks and crannies of New York that were extremely dangerous. So, yeah, there was a paranoia and a fear in the air in New York that's almost impossible to conceive of today.
0: Yeah. Well, I think that sometimes when you read books about the mob, that's a whole different world. It's inconceivable for some people. But for some, that's their lived experience. What got you into this world of the Westies? How did you find yourself drawn to that and wanting to maybe write a book or report on it?
1: Well, I was drawn to it on many levels. One of them was probably the dominant level to me was the idea that this gang and this organized crime tradition that this gang was a representation of had been around for a long time. The criminal rackets in the neighborhood of Hell's Kitchen, which is where the Westies come from on the west side of Manhattan, had a gangster element in that neighborhood going all the way back to the earliest years of the 20th century. And that got passed on from generation to generation. It reached its peak in the years of the 1920s, the prohibition years. That part of the city was where the illegal booze would come in and where it would be stored. It's where a lot of the speakeasies were located in Manhattan during those years. And so the criminal traditions, gambling, extortion, got passed on from generation to generation. And the Westies were the inheritors of that starting in the 1970s. And so that fascinated me, the fact that that this was a criminal group that grew out of an almost logical chronology of organized crime in that neighborhood, that it was part of an inheritance in that neighborhood. And so you had young men mostly who would get caught up in it, and they felt a sense of it as an inheritance, that there had been gangsters before them in that neighborhood that were famous and well known, and their names were still mentioned. And so they became a part of this gang with a sense that they were, it was their time, that they were the latest of this very violent tradition. And you have to remember, the city was in decay. That started in the 70s. The financial state of the city was horrific. Eventually, the city of New York went bankrupt. So the neighborhoods were in decay. The neighborhood of Hell's Kitchen was in decay, and the decline of the city seemed to mirror the depravity and violence of this particular gang, because they were very violent and they were known for that.
0: Wow. I think about, and stop me if I'm wrong here, because sometimes I get the wrong impression. I grew up with a small family, and you grew up in a big family. I think you're one of 10. Is that right?
1: Yes. Yes.
0: Okay. Do you ever start to look at some of these stories and you're like, okay, I kind of get it now, in a way that, you know, you're on a block. Everyone knows each other. Everyone knows each other's families. You're one of 10. Some people want to stand out. They think like, okay, so-and-so brother and sister, I got to upstage them. Do you kind of understand the mentality of why someone would get into organized crime in that scenario?
1: In a sense, yes. I think how you've described it is very accurate. One of the things that struck me when I first began to research the story was how familiar these guys seemed to me. I grew up in a working class environment, Irish American working class environment. I worked in factories, paid my way through college by working in factories. And so these guys were very familiar to me. If I didn't know the criminal activity they were involved in, I would just thought they could have been like my uncle or somebody who lived in the neighborhood. And so that was fascinating to me. It made me have to think that the violence that they were committing, and let's be clear about it up front, the Westies were known for killing people and making their bodies disappear, dismembering the bodies and putting them in plastic bags and dumping them in the East River. This was a dark, dark time in New York City. It's hard for me to conceive of how anyone could engage in that kind of activity. And yet, I got to know some of these guys, one in particular who became my main source for the book. And as I said before, it seemed like people I knew. It's kind of shocking to know that people that seem very average and normal to you are capable of this kind of activity.
0: It's kind of a dark saunter in a way, where you just don't know sometimes. And you interact with a lot of different people that you may have an impression of, but, you know, behind the scenes could be a whole different thing. And I think there's depictions of that in all kinds of different movies. And it's so fascinating the way that you bring this up. When you're talking to a source and you're interviewing about, you know, the Irish mob, are they regretful? Are they just like matter of fact? Is it just a piece of business to them? How do they react when they're recalling these things, and what kind of emotions do they have?
1: Well, here's the first thing to remember. They're just human beings. You know, given what we learn about their activities and their behavior, you might think that they're some kind of monster or depraved individual. And that's, I mean, I think there are people in organized crime that are monsters and depraved people. And then there's also just average guys who get caught up in something, and they're in over their head, frankly. And so they respond as human beings respond. A lot of them can't believe what they were involved in when they look back on it. The main source for me on this book was a guy named Mickey Featherstone, who was the number two man in the gang. Everyone believed that he was the most revered of the gang. No one would have ever guessed that this guy would turn informant and turn against the gang, which is what he did. And so I was able to begin interviewing him, and he was going through a process of transformation. He was now talking about his life in a way he'd never talked about with anybody, not even his closest friends and family, maybe not even his wife. He was having to talk about these things because the Westies were being brought to trial, and he was going to give testimony at the trial. So he went through a period of kind of decompression. They interrogated him and interviewed him to prepare him for the testimony. And then I came along as a journalist and was interviewing him further. And he was reflecting on his life in a way that he'd never reflected on it before. And yeah, he felt a lot of regret. In fact, he felt shame. He felt a lot of shame about it. And so we worked through that. We had to work through that. Shame was a big part of it. Yes.
0: Oh, okay. When you start to document some of the history here and you talk to people that were involved, do you have to, like, when you're a journalist, you have to, like, go to a second source and confirm things? Are you able to do that when you're talking about the Irish mob, or do you get, like, one person and that's your only chance?
1: Well, it's a sort of a combination of all of that. I mean, I make it clear up front in the book that I'm telling the story from the point of view of this particular character. But the thing is, Mickey Featherstone was thoroughly vetted, as they prepared him to testify and he went through that process. He was thoroughly vetted. I mean, when he got on the stand, anything he said on the stand, if he was lying on the stand, it would have got him in a lot of trouble. And there were other members of the gang who flipped also and became informants and testified in court. So there was a lot of cross-checking that went on in terms of how the story of the Westies was presented. So, yeah, I was able to cross-check sources. I had voluminous research for the book. I had all the government information that had been gathered for the trial, police reports and transcripts of wiretaps and psychiatric reports and everything. I mean, I had a room full. I had boxes full of information. So when it came time for me to interview Mickey Featherstone and some of the other people I interviewed, I kind of knew everything. So I wasn't interviewing them to get, you know, the details of what happened. I was interviewing them to find out how they felt about it and what they thought about it and what was going through their head as these things were happening. And I think that's why the book has a kind of intimacy to it, because you read the book, and my goal with this book was that whoever was reading it would ask the question, how would I have reacted in that situation? And the extent that I am able to get the reader to ask themselves that question, that is the extent to which this book was successful, because I'm trying to bring people into the story to that degree. To answer your question, yes, it's a multi-level challenge. You're trying to convey the point of view of specific characters and what they went through and how they felt about what they went through. And you want to make sure that it's accurate. So you're having to cross-check everything. Another thing about that question, sorry to interrupt, but I came into this story when the gang had been busted and was going to trial. And so it was all coming out in the wash in media reports and then at the trial that lasted 5 months. So I had a number of avenues by which to cross-check the information I was getting.
0: Oh, I see. So the show's out now, The Westies. It has pretty strong reviews, pretty popular. Have you watched any of these shows on MGM Plus?
1: I tried to watch it. I couldn't watch it.
0: Really? Why? Okay, well, what was it about? What was it about the show that was hard to watch?
1: Well, you got to understand, I come from having spent years immersing myself in the factual details of this story. And this TV show has none of that. It's totally fictionalized. It's all fictionalized. It resembles the real story of the Westies very little. So I'm not able to set that aside and just view it as entertainment. You know, I'm kind of the last person to talk about that show because I just can't get past the reality of it. And also I can't help but think that the real story of the Westies and how they rose up and how they were brought down, is way more interesting than the fictional story they've created.
0: Yeah. You sound like my wife when she says the book was better.
1: Well, your wife is a very wise person. That's how I
0: She
1: would
0: is.
1: that.
0: The Westies inside New York's Irish mob. And you're right about some of the different people you talk to and you hear the stories, and there's a human aspect to it that we seem to forget. And it's, if a show like this is in name only, it doesn't really have the historical backing
1: Yes.
0: to it. Everyone likes when there's some history behind these type of shows because they feel like they learned something. You think they would wise up to that? That I would hope so.

0: But people seem to like the show too. So how about this? People that have seen the show and have enjoyed it, what do they need to know about the real Westies that would get them to want to research it more?
1: Well, they need to read the book. we have a new edition of this book coming out September 1st. It's sort of a reissue of the book, and it's a beautiful hardcover edition with a new cover and illustrations and everything. And so if you're interested in the story, if the television show catches your attention and you're interested in the story, by all means, read the book. Because we should care about the accuracy of history. And believe it or not, the story of the Westies, I think, is a historically significant story. They do represent the sort of last of a tradition of gangsterism from that neighborhood. That's part of the story. So you have to immerse yourself in the context of the rise of that gang and the history of that story.
0: Wow. Okay, well, we're only a couple of weeks until the new edition comes out of the Westies. Yes. If people wanted to maybe get a pre-order or find it, where can they go?
1: Yeah, you can pre-order it online. It's on Amazon and all the online outlets.
0: I like a good hardcover book. There's something about having a physical copy in your hands.
1: Yeah,
0: it feels good when you have a hard copy.
1: Yes.
0: It's strange, isn't it, when you have a physical copy and you can rub your fingers over it? It just is a different, there's a different emotion to that. I like
1: you're absolutely right. And you know, when the internet first took over, everyone thought that books were going to die out and that they would all wind up, you know, online as ebooks.
0: Yeah.
1: And it turned out that people like books. They like the whole book. They think it's the perfect way to experience the reading of a book. So books are doing
0: physical media.
1: Yeah.
0: Yeah. People love it. All right, TJ English is our guest. We're going to continue with him coming up after the break. If you want to email Ryan Recker at coasttocoastam.com. Don't go anywhere.
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3: Three people, including a CHP officer, suffered major injuries during a head-on collision with an alleged DUI driver in Ventura County. A CHP Moore Park officer driving south near Moore Park when a Chevrolet pickup traveling northbound crossed the double yellow lines and struck the patrol vehicle head-on. 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
4: The museum is celebrating its half-decade mark with workshops, snacks, and line dancing this Sunday. Guests can also attend a free screening of Steven Spielberg's 2005 thriller Munich. The event starts at 10 in the morning, and the museum says you don't need reservations or tickets. They say simply show up. I'm Tammy Trujillo.
3: The Dodgers head to Colorado today. 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That's the latest. I'm Bob Montague.
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5: From the KFBK Traffic Center, overnight work, fix 50 on the westbound side. Reduced lanes from Mayhew Road to the Cap City Connector until 6 a.m. Hornet Drive slip-on ramp closed until 6, along with the 65th Street slip-on ramp and the 59th Street slip-on ramp. West Sacramento, westbound 50, Harbor Boulevard slip-on ramp is closed until 5. Cap City Freeway northbound, reduced lanes from the Elvis Rail Crossing to Exposition Boulevard until 5, with one lane closed on the northbound Exposition Boulevard off-ramp until 5, and southbound reduced lanes from Exposition Boulevard to the Elvis Rail Crossing until 5, along with a closure of the eastbound 50 connector ramp until 5. Traffic on the 10s every 10 minutes, mornings and afternoons, KFBK News Radio.
2: Now, Sacramento weather.
6: Overnight, partly cloudy, a low 59 to 63. Monday and Tuesday, partly sunny for both days, a high 93 to 97. Tuesday's high 95 to 99. And then partly sunny again on Wednesday, a high 96 to 100. I'm AccuWeather Steve Williams on KFBK, Sacramento's News Radio.
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1: And I'm telling you what, learning a lot about the Westies here. 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TJ English is our guest, and we're going to continue talking to him and some other projects he's been working on documenting. 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All right, journalist, author whose work in chronicled organized crime, boxing, race, music, politics. We really haven't talked much about Blood in the Desert, which is a very fascinating book as well, which maybe we'll get to coming up after the break with our guest, TJ English. If you have a question you want me to ask him, feel free to email me, Ryan Recker at coasttocoastam.com, or maybe you have some organized crime questions you want to ask him directly. We'll open up the phone lines next hour on Coast to Coast AM. 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

0: And welcome back to Coast AM. I'm Ryan Recker. If you want to email me, ryanrecker@coasttocoastam.com. I do keep the emails up. I try to reply during the break. So thank you for everyone that's been sending messages in. Joining us now is an author who has chronicled organized crime, among many other things, TJ English. I'm really enjoying the conversation. Thanks for joining us tonight.
1: Thank you. It's my pleasure.
0: There's a lot of fascinating stories that surround organized crime, but you write about other things too, including your new book called Blood in the Desert. So tell me, when you start to look at different worlds, you know, the jazz world, the boxing world, the organized crime world, I love what you said in the first half of the interview, which is these are just all people. You got to remember that. These are people, and some of them more complex than others, different backstories. You probably, when you write and chronicle and talk about people, when you get to learn about them as a human, it kind of adds a little bit more to the story. And it seems like you're really good at getting to know someone on a human level.
1: Well, thank you. I do take a certain amount of pride in trying to connect with people and convey the human side of the story. It's maybe one of the biggest challenges of writing about something like organized crime. We think of organized crime as some strange other world almost that has no bearing or relation to our existence. And that's not really true. Organized crime grows up out of the neighborhoods of cities in the United States of America. That's the way it has always been. And so we have to stop and look at it in terms of not only the human dimension of it, but in terms of what it means in terms of our cities and our social structures and to the degree that organized crime plays a role in all of that. And I tend to think of organized crime as an important and essential way of understanding the United States of America. I think it's a part of the connection between the underworld and the upper world. That's what fascinates me the most. The crime world and how it runs parallel to the upper world. So when I write about organized crime, I'm not only writing about the gangsters and the criminals, I'm writing about the sociological context of the story. So I'm writing about politics. I'm writing about business. I'm writing about layers of the American process. And so I always find that writing about organized crime is a really interesting way of holding a prism up to the light and looking at American society from all kinds of different angles. And the human part of it, just for me, you know, I was raised Irish Catholic. And though I'm no longer really a follower of the faith, I think there was something in the upbringing that led me to see journalism as a way to explore the human condition and to get a better understanding of human beings in the world and why they behave the way they behave. And in the process of doing that, you come to realize that at the base of it all, we're all human beings. And so one of the things for me is to meet people from that world that I'm not a part of. I'm not a criminal. I swear I'm not a criminal. and then, you know, I've never done a long stretch in prison. I'm writing about people from an experience that's completely different in mine. So I have to listen. I have to listen because I don't know the world firsthand. So I have to experience it through these people that I'm interviewing. And, you know, people in the criminal world are very sensitive about others. And so they know when they're being looked down on, they know when they're being judged, and they look for that. And if you're doing that, they won't talk to you. So if they feel that you're not judging them and they feel they can trust you, that's how you, begin to get them to confide in you.
0: That's fascinating. You know, I think there's a lot of different worlds like that. So I did a late night talk show for a while, and you wouldn't believe the amount of homeless people that would call in, and they would say the same thing. If you're talking down to them, they don't want to talk to you. But the stories they would share just to figure out the experiences they had, what it was like to live on the streets, that was so fascinating. And, you know, there's a lot of different walks of life. I don't watch The Sopranos and think I have anything in common with Tony Soprano, but you're making it sound like, you know, even though you don't relate to that, there's still some crossover in your life and in that world just because you live in the same society, which is hard for me to see that. I guess I don't think I've ever witnessed any organized crime and thought that's crossed over into my atmosphere. But are you saying that in a lot of ways, just by living with other people on this planet, you've crossed over at some point?
1: Yes. Yeah. I think as a writer, as an artist, you have to do that. You have to have the ability to do that, because we're conveying and portraying lives other than our own. And so you have to have some skill sets to do that. And, it's fascinating to me because, you know, there are sociopaths and psychopaths in the criminal world. I'm not naive about that. I know that there are, people that are the worst kind of people you could imagine. If you could imagine, you know, killing somebody and cutting up the body, it's hard to imagine that, but people do that. So I'm aware of that. But as I make a study of organized crime and interview, and I write about it quite a bit, and I write about it historically, and I write about it in a contemporary sense, and I write about it from many different ethnic points of view. I've written about Jamaican gangs, and I've written a lot about the Cuban gangs and Italians, of course, and Irish, and I wrote a book about a Vietnamese gang in Chinatown in New York. I've looked at this from

0: He said, "I did what I have to do." That's very interesting. I think for a lot of people, that becomes your philosophy of life in prison. I did what I have to do.
1: Yeah. Let's go back to the wildcard line. And Taylor is in Burlington, Iowa. You're on Coast to Coast AM. Go ahead.
2: Hi, Ryan. If you remember that one day with open lines, I'm that 12-year-old you talked to.
1: The blind 12-year-old in Iowa. That's right. Well, thank you for calling back, Taylor. Do you have a question?
2: I do. And a comment. So when I heard TJ English, I thought of my radio name, actually, because my radio name is TJ Mac, TJ for Taylor, Jack, my first and middle name, and Mac okay. for macaroni and cheese. And I thought that was pretty funny, since TJ Mac for me and TJ English for you. But TJ, what got you into writing your book and into all this that you're talking about now on Coast?
0: Okay. Well, part of it is you know, when you go through some kind of training to be a journalist, the highest calling is to find the story that nobody else can find, to get at the story that nobody else can get. And that's why I was drawn to crime writing, because in some ways it's the toughest. It's the highest challenge. If you can get sources, people to talk to you and write about that world, that's kind of my conception of what a journalist is all about.
1: Mm-hmm. All right. Let's go. Let's see. Wildcard line. Francis is in Pennsylvania. You're on Coast to Coast AM. Go ahead.
3: Yeah, I'd like to know if your guest ever... or if you ever heard of his name's Al Anastasia. He was the head of Murder Incorporated in Brooklyn. I had a friend of mine, actually my mentor, that had met him, and I know he ended up in a restaurant. He was, assassinated. I just wanted to know if he knew anything about him. And also a gentleman named Abe Meeker. He's more from the First County area in Reading, Pennsylvania.
1: Okay.
0: Albert Anastasia, certainly. He's a famous figure in the history of the mafia. He was a powerful figure in Brooklyn for a long time. He was famously assassinated while he sat in a chair in a barbershop in Midtown Manhattan, one of the more famous mob hits of all time. The other name you mentioned, I'm not familiar with.
1: Okay. We'll have to write one down. Let's go to west of the Rockies, and Amber is in Oregon. Amber, you're on Coast to Coast AM. Go ahead.
4: Hi, Ryan. Hi, TJ.
0: Hello.
4: I was calling to ask two questions. One, I wonder if you've ever seen a couple of television programs. One is Copper, C-O-P-P-E-R. About the early police force in America. I was going to ask if you think it's historically accurate, more or less, and if you've ever seen the program, which is a more contemporary, called The Blacklist. It talks about two scientists were on a plane, and they were the only two that knew the cure to the next pandemic, so they blew up the whole plane to kill those scientists so no one would have the cure when the pandemic comes out next year.
1: Well, there's definitely a lot of source material and TV shows to choose from. What about those, TJ?
0: Yeah, I never saw The Blacklist. Copper, I am familiar with. I saw an episode or two of it. It seemed accurate to me. I don't know. I didn't really watch it. I didn't study it or watch it that closely. You know, as a writer of books, I generally stay away from television shows unless there's something I hear about that's so good I feel like I can't miss it. But by and large, television shows, and this is no criticism, I've written for television myself.

0: But it's fiction. They operate in a fictional world and they create fictional shows, and that's fine. And those shows are to be evaluated based on how good they are as entertainment. But the writing of books is a different standard. So you hold yourself to the standard of accuracy and fidelity to the historical truth of whatever it is you're writing about. And it's a slightly different calling.
1: Well, it's something you mentioned in the first half when I asked you about the TV show, The Westies. A lot of people seem to be talking about that. You wrote the book in 1990, The Westies, Inside New York's Irish Mob, and you weren't too impressed with the liberties or the lack of historical accuracy that they put into the show. And a person wrote in, this is Steven, he said, you spent time interviewing Mickey Featherstone, who's still alive. They wanted to know if you ever reached out to him to see what his thoughts were on the series.
0: No, I haven't been in contact with him for a while. I did stay in touch with him for a couple decades after the book was published, but I haven't had any contact with him lately.
1: Okay. Let's see if we can get a couple of more of these emails here. It says, email, I'm wondering if the Westies still exist or are completely gone. So is there any remnants left of that?
0: No, completely gone. For various reasons, the neighborhood where they operated Hell's Kitchen has changed a lot. I mean, the Westies, even in their heyday, were kind of a throwback to another era. Irish organized crime was an anomaly by the 1980s. And the only reason it hung in there in Hell's Kitchen was, as I was talking about before, the long tradition of gangsterism and racketeering in that part of the city. So that was a tradition that lasted longer in that neighborhood than it did in most other places. So, no, the Irish have assimilated more or less. There's no need for, there's really no need for an Irish American person to be creating criminal gangs and operating in that way in the United States.
1: Wow. Well, I know we're getting close. Let me ask this one last question, if you can, just very quickly. One person said, people said cities were better and safer and cleaner with the Italian mafia and Irish mobs when they had control. Any truth to that?
0: that's a topic of debate that goes on and on and on about whether, you know, the gangsters kept things, made the trains run on time, so to speak.
1: Yeah.
0: You could go on and on about that question.
1: I want to make sure people know how to find you online, your books. You have a new edition of the Westies coming out. Where can people look?
0: Yeah, I have a website, tj-english.com. Check out the website. You'll find lots of information on there. The books can be found anywhere you find books these days, the Barnes & Noble website, Amazon, all that.
1: I really enjoyed the last couple of hours. It went by quick. The book, The Westies, Inside New York's Irish Mob, new edition coming out. So get yourself a physical copy or the latest book, Blood in the Desert, TJ English. Thank you so much for joining us tonight. I really appreciate the conversation.
0: Thanks a lot. I enjoyed it. Thank you.
1: 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Don't go anywhere.
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14: From ABC News, I'm Brian Clark. President Trump is scaling back U.S. military exercises with South Korea. His reason? His very good relationship, as he put it, with North Korea's Kim Jong-un.
15: In a Truth Social post, Trump says the drills are costly and send a signal that is totally inappropriate and hostile to a country he calls unthreatening and respectful. He also noted South Korea declined to join the U.S. war effort against Iran, writing, "They said no thanks."
14: It's ABC's Karen Hua in Washington. North Korea has shared technology with Iran. Today marks the end of the 60-day window for the U.S. and Iran to reach an agreement to end the war, but there's no sign a deal's in sight. Lala brushed past Hawaii's Big Island as a hurricane, and Governor Josh Green said
16: 100 houses or more are damaged and lost. Thank God it appears that no one died.
14: One person was killed in a car accident. There are over 114,000 power outages in Hawaii, over 112,000 in Indiana, where days of catastrophic flooding had a deadly toll, says ABC's Leslie Lopez.
17: Seven people dead, including a four-year-old child, after a week of relentless rain and flash flooding in Indiana. Across the state, rising water is washing out roads, cutting off homes. North of Indianapolis, in hard-hit Noblesville, cars and buildings submerged by fast-moving floodwaters. In some places, getting almost a foot of rain in 2 days. The White River cresting at nearly 25 feet, a record level surpassing the Great Flood of 1913.
14: Actress Hayden Panettiere has died in South Carolina. She first found stardom as a child in Remember the Titans. She acted in TV shows like Heroes and Nashville, says ABC's Sherry Preston.
18: But when the cameras were off, Panettiere was just as troubled as her character on that show. She said she was introduced to drugs at 16 and had a long, complicated struggle with drug and alcohol addiction. She suffered from severe postpartum depression after the birth of her daughter 12 years ago.
14: She was 36. You're listening to ABC.
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19: 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This year's lineup, presented by Capital One, includes BTS, Carol B, Snoop Dogg, and more. The festival takes place September the 18th and the 19th at the T-Mobile Arena in Las Vegas. California's Attorney General reminding schools to prevent and address sexual misconduct involving students.
20: Anything that jeopardizes a student's safety and violates a community's trust in their schools will not be tolerated.
21: Bonta's office recently finished an investigation into the El Monte Union High School District in Southern California, leading to major changes and a settlement over sexual abuse claims. He says California schools paid nearly $3 billion to student victims of abuse by employees between 2019 and 2023. I'm Tammy Trujillo.
19: Preseason football, the San Francisco 49ers take on the Chargers Thursday. That's the latest. I'm Bob Montague.
13: Now, Sacramento traffic.
22: From the KFPK Traffic Center, overnight work, fix 50 on the westbound side. Reduce lanes from Mayhew Road to the Cap City Connector until 6 a.m. Hornet Drive slip-on ramp closed until 6, along with the 65th Street slip-on ramp and the 59th Street slip-on ramp. West Sacramento, westbound 50, Harbor Boulevard slip-on ramp is closed until 5. Cap City Freeway northbound, reduce lanes from the Elvis Rail Crossing to Exposition Boulevard until 5, with one lane closed on the northbound Exposition Boulevard off-ramp until 5, and southbound reduce lanes from Exposition Boulevard to the Elvis Rail Crossing until 5, along with a closure of the eastbound 50 connector ramp until 5. Traffic on the 10s every 10 minutes, mornings and afternoons, KFBK News Radio.
13: Now, Sacramento weather.
23: Overnight, partly cloudy, a low 59 to 63. Monday, partly sunny with a high 93 to 97. Partly sunny for Tuesday and Wednesday. A high on Tuesday, 95 to 99. The high for Wednesday, 96 to 100. I'm AccuWeather Steve Williams on KFBK.
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24: Cutting expenses in Asia. Good morning, I'm Gordon Deal, along with Nicole Murray, on this Monday, August 17th. Glad you could be with us. Here's what we have for you this hour.
25: President Trump is planning to reduce joint military exercises with South Korea. Here are the two main reasons.
24: The death toll from historic flooding in central Indiana has risen to at least 7. Power outages persist this morning.
25: The head of Central Command is acknowledging the difficulties of the 9-month deployment for the USS Abraham Lincoln.
24: And the late life hardships for parents who took out student loans on behalf of their children.
26: When parents are taking out loans for their kids, they're typically taking out this money at near their peak earning potential. And they don't realize that by the time, you know, they're retired or maybe on fixed income, they're not making as much money as when they did when they were taking out the loan.
24: Oyin Adedoyin at the Wall Street Journal on college loans still being paid well into retirement age by well-meaning parents. President Trump has announced that he would substantially reduce joint military exercises with South Korea, citing what he calls his very good relationship with North Korean leader Kim Jong-un. We get more from this morning's Mike Gavin.
27: The announcement by Trump on social media came as the U.S. and South Korea began an 11-day exercise today designed to strengthen the ability to defend against a potential North Korean attack. South Korea's president expressed hopes that the, quote, friendly relationship between Trump and Kim would lead to dialogue and said it was in discussions with Washington about helping in the Iran conflict. U.S. intelligence says North Korea has been building up its arsenal of nuclear warheads and is providing support to Russia in its military offensive against Ukraine. Gordon.
24: Thanks, Mike. The annual threat assessment from U.S. intelligence said in the spring that Pyongyang viewed the U.S. as a strategic competitor and potential adversary and was, quote, committed to expanding its strategic weapons program. The military leader overseeing the war with Iran is hailing the resilience of the crew on the USS Abraham Lincoln following reports of concerns about mental health and deteriorating conditions. Admiral Brad Cooper of U.S. Central Command says the Lincoln had the lowest number of mental health cases of the Navy's 11 active aircraft carriers. The ship has not made a port call in more than 200 days, a modern-day record. Democratic lawmakers want answers after sailors' families raised concerns, among them Arizona Senator Ruben Gallego, a former Marine.
1: There's a deep, deep, deep mistrust of this leadership. The Secretary of Defense is absolutely not qualified to be leading the Department of Defense.
24: He was on ABC's This Week. Defense Secretary Pete Hegseth, who served tours in the Middle East with the Army National Guard, called reports of poor conditions misrepresented. President Trump, who did not serve in the military, has suggested the lengthy deployment was, quote, not nearly long enough. The Lincoln is now preparing to return home. Some 5,000 sailors and Marines are on board. 5 days of severe weather that's inundated central Indiana has claimed at least 7 lives. In hard-hit Hamilton County, just north of Indianapolis, officials said yesterday that floodwaters were finally starting to recede from what was described as historic flooding. On Saturday, the White River reached its highest level ever, breaking a record set in 1913. It had dropped to 21 feet yesterday. At least 215 properties in the town of Carmel were affected by the flooding, and 40 residents were forced to evacuate their homes.
4: The worst part is everything that I have finished ready is ruined, you know, so all that stuff's going to be trash, and it was a waste of my time and supplies. And
24: the Indianapolis Fire Department said it had conducted a total of 50 water rescues, helping evacuate 91 residents and 45 pets. In Noblesville, 170 residents were evacuated, many of them with pets. More than 100,000 customers, meanwhile, remain without power this morning, down from a peak of 300,000. By the way, if you've missed anything from today's show, there's an easy way to catch up. All you have to do is tell your Alexa, Siri, or Google to play This Morning with Gordon Deal. 11 minutes now after the hour.
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1: Thanks for spending time with us. Welcome into Monday. Even if a ceasefire materializes between the U.S. and Iran, Gulf exporters recognize that relying strictly on the Strait of Hormuz is a risk they can no longer take. The action they're taking from Lisa Friedman, energy reporter for the New York Times based in London. Lisa, what are we seeing?
2: Really, what we're seeing is Gulf countries trying to get their oil to market are, you know, fundamentally changing their operations or preparing to because of the war in Iran. 6 months ago, you know, as we say in the story, getting oil out of the Persian Gulf was pretty straightforward. You produce the crude cheapest way you can, you export it through the fastest route, and that fastest route was typically the Strait of Hormuz, and sell it to the countries that can pay the most. Now, governments and companies are really fundamentally focused on security and reliability. And that means finding a way around the Strait of Hormuz.
1: You referenced this this port city. Is it Fujairah in the UAE? What's happening there?
2: That's right. So for some countries, this is going to mean new pipelines or expanded pipelines. For some countries, this is going to mean new storage facilities. But in Fujairah, for example, a UAE port city, crews are working to create a sort of parallel pipeline to one that already exists in order to move a lot more oil through every day. Doing that will help the UAE bypass the Strait of Hormuz. In another example, Saudi Arabia, their state-owned oil company, Aramco, is expanding what's known as the East-West pipeline. This was built during the 80s. It crosses the Arabian Peninsula to the Red Sea. And, you know, it's already been described as a lifeline for this country. Saudi Arabia, the kingdom, has been able to divert about 7 million barrels of oil per day, the Aramco chairman said recently. If they can expand this pipeline to send even more, less reliance on the Strait of Hormuz.
1: Wow, we're speaking with Lisa Friedman, energy correspondent at the New York Times. She's with us from her post in London. The story is called Gulf Oil Giants Are Spending Billions to Build Ways Around Strait of Hormuz. Does this mean less efficiency in any way and perhaps, say, more cost to the consumer at the gas pump?
2: It could mean more cost to the consumer. I mean, at the end of this is going to, you know, the construction will cost collectively billions of dollars. This will take time. You know, certainly over a period of time, this could translate to higher costs on the consumer end. And I'd also note that the other thing it's, on the other hand, the effect that this will also have is geopolitical. The United States, you know, they've been supporting a lot of these new pipelines and terminals. The hope is, and the expectation is from the U.S. and others that, you know, it may take a little bit more time, but Iran's leverage will be weakened, you know, maybe not eliminated entirely, but severely weakened as more and more countries find ways around the Strait of Hormuz.
1: Thought it was interesting. One of the other ways, too, you mentioned these, like, giant, storage tanks elsewhere, like in India, South Korea, Japan, I think you mentioned.
2: Right. I mean, much of the oil from the Gulf is going to Asia. If these countries can expand storage in Asia, whether it's Japan, you know, South Korea, other places, you know, that much the better. The oil's already on the side of the Strait of Hormuz that it needs to be.
1: And then how about countries like Kuwait? You mentioned Iraq, Jordan, all doing similar type stuff with infrastructure?
2: Yeah, there's a number of deals being discussed. And, you know, it will take time to understand what is actually going to come to fruition. But, yes, Kuwait has been in discussions with Saudi Arabia and some other countries to build a pipeline that would connect the country's oil fields to ports on the Red Sea or potentially Oman. Iraq and Jordan are talking about plans for a pipeline. They're never going to be fully independent of the Strait of Hormuz, but the goal is to make their countries and companies less reliant on the Strait.
1: Thanks, Lisa. Lisa Friedman, energy reporter for the New York Times from her post in London. This portion of the program is brought to you by Incogni. Hey, did you hear that? You got to listen very carefully. That's my phone. No spam calls, no spam texts. I love the silence. How about your phone? 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
0: And now, the three big things you need to know. Number one.
3: President Trump has announced the United States will reduce military exercises with ally South Korea. In his post on social media, Trump referred to the exercises as costly and cited Seoul's refusal to take part in actions against Iran. The annual joint exercises are meant to strengthen both countries from a potential North Korean attack.
0: Number two.
3: At least seven people have died following storms that swept through Indiana over the past several days. Noblesville Mayor Chris Jensen.
4: We do ask for folks to continue to stay off our roadways that are closed. Stay home if you can today. Let us continue this operation. Let us get things cleaned up.
3: More than 118,000 customers in Indiana were still without power as of earlier this morning.
0: Number three.
3: An 18-year-old has been arrested after five people were shot, one fatally, at a downtown Kentucky park. Lexington Police Chief Lawrence Weathers urging anyone with information regarding Saturday's shooting to contact law enforcement.
5: At this point, we have five victims. One of the victims is deceased.
3: Griffin being charged with murder, assault, and tampering with evidence. Hayden Panettiere, the former child actress known for her roles in TV series like Heroes and Nashville, has died. She was 36 years old. Panettiere sharing her postpartum battle on ABC's The View back in May.
6: I could not get myself out of the mud. I was just so stuck. I started like not even being able to leave my house.
3: A cause of death has not been shared. Lake Powell, the country's second largest reservoir in Utah and Arizona, has hit a record low. The milestone reached on Saturday comes about a week after Lake Mead also hit a historic low. Spider-Man Brand New Day continued to soar in its third weekend at the box office.
7: I am totally out of control. I gotta fix whatever this is right now.
3: The film raked in another $70 million at the domestic box office. The movie is now only the eighth film in history to gross $2 billion worldwide.
1: Man, thank you, Nicole. 22 minutes now after the hour on This Morning, America's First News.

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4: 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That was a good time. Man, the episode is out now, so go on, get it.
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9: Thanks for joining us. Parent Plus loans were meant as a way for parents to financially support their children's education. Such loans can also cover trade schools. Many families have found that the loans burden them with hefty payments at the tail end of their careers. Here's Oyin Adedoyin, personal finance reporter at the Wall Street Journal. Oyin, take us through this.
10: Of course, Parent Plus loans were created by Congress in the 1980s, and really it was supposed to be a bridge for parents who are maybe, you know, middle income, they don't have the liquid cash to pay for the full cost of college for their kid, to, you know, send them to college, take out this loan on their behalf, and then be able to pay it back pretty soon after.
9: Okay, and then it expands in what, the early 90s, and now it can cover more things.
10: Yes. So in 1992, Congress expanded the program to cover up to the full cost of a child's college education, which is pretty similar to the Grad Plus program, which the Education Department has recently ended, right? So there was this trend happening at the time where these student loans were really expanding.
9: Okay. And now the problem is what? Parents are just being saddled with this stuff late into their careers, or their lives, I should say.
10: Yeah, the thing about Parent Plus loans is it's kind of tricky, which is why I wanted to write about it, right? The idea when a student takes out a loan for themselves is that they are investing in their future selves. So they're going to graduate, they're going to get a degree, and ideally get a job that pays them more and allows them to pay back that loan. When parents are taking out loans for their kids, they're typically taking out this money at near their peak earning potential. And they don't realize that by the time, you know, they're retired or maybe on fixed income, they're not making as much 2020 is when they did, when they were taking out the loans. So it becomes really tough for a lot of parents who do tend to have these loans into their, you know, 60s, 70s, and 80s, like the Gonzalez's.
9: Oh, goodness. We're speaking with Oyin Adedoyin, personal finance reporter at the Wall Street Journal.

0: Her story is called They Borrowed to Send Their Son to Trade School. An accident left him unable to work. All right, so you referenced it. Explain what happened here to the Gonzalez family.
1: So they took out a $32,000 Parent Plus student loan, and they wanted to do this because they wanted their son, Stephen, to complete this nine-month carpentry program. And the thing is, you know, it ended up being worth it. Right after Stephen graduated, he got a job, and he really enjoyed working in carpentry and working with his hands. But then years later, he got into this early morning car accident on his way to work, actually. And, you know, though he survived the car accident, permanent injuries left him unable to work again. So now he's living at home. He can't really work. He can't really sit or stand for long periods of time because of the sustained injuries to his legs. But his parents still have to pay off the debt.
0: And they were under the impression that since Stephen was no longer able to work, that the loan might be forgiven.
1: Yes, they were. So there's something where student loans can be discharged under disability. But what they didn't realize, and, you know, Stephen's father was telling me this, was that he thought that that meant that, you know, if his son were to be disabled because the loans were taken out for him, it would allow him to discharge the loan. But it actually has to be the loan holder who becomes disabled in order for that discharge to take effect. So because, you know, Steve is in perfect health and wasn't the one that got into the car accident, he wasn't able to discharge the loan, even though, you know, the person that the loan was taken out for, his son, couldn't use his degree anymore, you know?
0: Right. Thanks, Oyin. Oyin Adedoyin, personal finance reporter at the Wall Street Journal. 30 minutes now after the hour on This Morning, America's First News.

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1: Another street takeover in L.A. leads to looting. The owners of a liquor store in Bellflower say their store was damaged during the takeover, while AutoZone stores in East L.A. and South L.A. were looted after several similar takeovers. Cell phones will be restricted in California public schools this year.
2: The law was passed back in 2024 by Assemblymember Josh Hoover.
3: We crafted this bill very carefully to provide a lot of flexibility when it comes to allowing school districts to craft the policies that work best for their local community.
0: Now, Sacramento traffic.
4: From the KFBK Traffic Center, overnight work, north and southbound Highway 160, Del Paso Boulevard, reduced lanes, and on the northbound side, the Del Paso Boulevard off-ramp partially closed, while on the southbound side, the on-ramp is partially closed, all work until 5 a.m. Highway 99, northbound connector ramp to eastbound 50 is closed until 4, and the sweeper trucks are working tonight, north and southbound 99, San Joaquin County line to Broadway until 5:30. Eastbound I-80, Yolo County, West Sacramento, Reed Avenue off-ramp and on-ramp closed until 5 a.m., and eastbound I-80, the southbound 113 connector ramp alternating lane closures until 5. And the eastbound 80 Old Davis Road off-ramp also closed until 5. Traffic on the 10s every 10 minutes, mornings and afternoons, KFBK News Radio.
0: Now, Sacramento weather.
5: Overnight, partly cloudy, a low 59 to 63. Monday and Tuesday, partly sunny for both days, a high 93 to 97. Tuesday side, 95 to 99. And then partly sunny again on Wednesday, a high 96 to 100. I'm AccuWeather Steve Williams on KFBK.
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1: Thanks for spending time with us. Welcome into Monday, August 17th. Gordon Deal with Nicole Murray. Some of our top stories and headlines. Trump announces he's reducing joint military exercises with South Korea, citing costs and his good relationship with the leader of North Korea. Historic flooding in Indiana blamed on at least seven deaths. 150,000 without power in Hawaii from Hurricane Lala. Trump aide Jared Kushner reportedly in Egypt to discuss the Gaza peace plan with Hamas leaders. Scottie Scheffler opened the PGA Tour postseason by winning the TPC Southwind in Memphis. And the boyfriend in Missouri getting an attaboy for support of his girlfriend. That story in about 20 minutes. A congressman from Northern California plans to introduce legislation that would keep so-called communities of interest together when it comes to redistricting. It's a proposal from Republican James Gallagher. James, what are the basics?
2: Yeah, the basic thing is a, you know, kind of a counter to the redistricting wars that are going on across the country, that, you know, we need to keep communities of interest together. You know, like my area in Northern California is a very connected area. And in this recent political gerrymander in California, it got split up into three different districts, you know, basically to dilute its power. So my bill would say, hey, we have to protect communities of interest. They don't get torn up unless it's absolutely necessary to meet, you know, population requirements for equal districts and other, you know, requirements like the Voting Rights Act. But, you know, the concept here is, hey, let's make sure that we, you know, better protect in law communities of interest so they don't have their voting power diluted.
1: What does that mean, I guess, a community of interest?
2: Communities are connected by, you know, political or cultural ties, historical ties. Like, so for example, in Northern California, very rural, agricultural-based economy, a lot of these communities are very much connected. You know, they're connected by industries, they're connected by, you know, family ties. They're connected by industries like cattle ranching and, you know, farming. So, you know, these are areas that are very well established as, hey, these are areas that should be kept together, right? And it shouldn't be split up. And the only reason you would is because you'd want to deny them the right to represent, you know, to have a representative of their choice.
1: We're speaking with California Congressman James Gallagher. He's introducing something called the Representation Act. I guess, It aims to fix wrongs here in your mind, correct?
2: Yeah.
1: But you know, are you taking away power from states to a certain extent by doing this?
2: No, I mean, all states would still do their redistricting the way they see fit, right? So some do that by an independent redistricting commission. Some do that with their legislatures. And obviously the majority in power in that legislature is going to make that decision. However, what this would do is better protect them from just splitting up communities of interest, right, with those historical or cultural or industry ties, you know, maybe watersheds that they share, right? Like all those things are important, right? If they're going to do that, there has to be a really good justification for doing so. They can't just do it for politics.
1: That could undo what's been done in some southern states, right, which claim that black communities are being carved out in some cases.
2: Yeah, it could. You know, and look, and nowhere was this more egregious than in California, where they split apart all kinds of communities just to reach a political result. You know, this happened in the Northeast, for example, as well. I mean, you know, it was pure political gerrymanders, to make sure that no Republicans would ever be elected, in those districts. And they split apart a lot of communities, you know, to get that result. It happens on the Republican side, too.
1: I was going to say, to be and, fair, you know, Texas kind of got the ball rolling here.
2: Yeah, well, I would say they did it after the Northeast did it at the beginning of the decade, right? But whether it's done in Texas or it's done in California, it's not right, you know? And we should be trying to make sure that communities have the right to to elect someone of their choice and not, have their voices, you know, basically diluted and shut down purely for politics.
1: Yeah. More broadly speaking on redistricting, do you get the sense that it could backfire on Republicans in the fall or to be determined?
2: I don't. I mean, I think Gavin Newsom really started the wars out here in California, you know, where he said, hey, let's fight fire with fire. You could argue that hasn't been very good for Democrats. You know, if you look at the fighting fire with fire, they're losing right now in that redistricting war. I think that if we just have equal, independent, honest redistricting, I'll put our candidates up against anybody.
1: It's California Congressman James Gallagher. 20 minutes now in front of the hour on This Morning, America's First News. Coming up next, the son of God tasered at a restaurant in Florida.

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11: Thanks for spending time with us. Welcome into Monday. It is time now for the Mic Drop with this morning's Mike Gavin.
12: Good morning. Well, we have a couple stories about people having bad days to talk about today. One accidental and one very much self-inflicted. Let's start in North Carolina, where an Amazon driver found herself in a very precarious situation. Her delivery van was moving forward and she wasn't in it. Video shared by a homeowner shows the driver hop out of the van in a customer's driveway with a package in hand, forgetting to put the vehicle in park. It then begins to move forward while she tries in vain to use her arms to stop it. The van rolls right through the customer's garage door before finally coming to a stop. Social media commenters had lots to say. Many wondered why the van was in the driveway to begin with, and some took the time to blame our hurry, hurry culture for this. Some defended the driver, saying accidents happen, that garage doors are replaceable. One commenter echoed that sentiment, joking that they hoped a driver would do this at their house so they could get a new garage door for free.
11: Oh, yeah. That makes sense.
12: You know, it's
11: jeopardize the foundation of the house.
12: You know. I mean, I guess, you know, when you look at the video, it looks like it sort of very gently kind of pushed its way through the door, and then she immediately got in and backed it out, and obviously nobody was hurt. So, you know, that's the biggest thing. So, you know, look, your door's a little dilapidated, and, you know, maybe someone gives it a nice nudge, and you get the new one for free.
11: That was just brutal.
12: Yeah.
11: Just brutal.
12: Yeah.
11: I can't imagine the panic when she saw that thing rolling forward.
12: Yeah. I mean, I'm surprised she was able to get out of the car. I mean, she was on flat ground. I guess it's one thing if you're kind of on a hill and you figure that the car's not going to roll forward and idle if you're on a hill. But she was on a flat driveway, and somehow it stopped long enough for her to be able to sort of jump out of the car without her realizing that it's still in drive.
11: Yeah, she took her foot off the brake, I guess, to get out.
12: And
11: the car wasn't moving,
12: so she
11: didn't realize she wasn't in park. But, oh, what a nightmare.
12: Yeah.
11: And by the way, this brings up a good point about why the van was in the driveway to begin with. I don't know if there are specific rules about this. You're not allowed to drive in somebody's driveway when...
12: Yeah, I don't know what the official protocol is. Some people were trying to say that this is not protocol, that you shouldn't be parking a delivery van of any kind in someone's driveway. Some were saying maybe it's just bigger trucks that shouldn't be in driveways, and I don't know what the official sort of the official Amazon protocol is on that. But my guess, probably not. My guess is she probably was just trying to get a little closer to the door so she didn't have to walk all the way from the curb.
11: Either way, she's probably in for some training.
12: Yeah, I would think so. And anytime your day ends in getting tased and arrested, it's likely the worst day of your life, and this happened to a Florida man last weekend after a bizarre interaction with the staff at a Miami restaurant. According to the restaurant's manager, a man tried to pay for a couple of drinks with a fake credit card before telling the server to charge it to his room at the neighboring DoubleTree Hotel. However, the room number he gave was fake, and no surprise there because he said it was 666. He then claimed to be the son of God and eventually became aggressive, yelling at the restaurant's staff and management, which is when the police were called in. Eventually, the man got up and walked out before trying to get into a Rolls Royce that wasn't his. That's when police used a taser on him, and he was finally taken to jail.
11: He was busy.
12: Yeah.
11: There was a lot going on. He had the fake credit card, the hotel he wasn't staying in.
12: Right.
11: He's screaming at the staff.
12: Mm-hmm.
11: He's now the son of God.
12: Yes.
11: and he tried to get into a Rolls Royce that was not his.
12: Yeah. Now all this didn't happen within the span of a couple minutes. Apparently, it took like 2 hours for all of this to happen. So it wasn't like this all happened, you know, bang, bang. Mm. So he wasn't that busy because he decided he had 2 hours to sort of to do all this.
11: Yes, yeah.
12: Before finally getting tased and finally getting him out of there.
11: Well, I wonder if the delay was caused by the restaurant staff acknowledging maybe that he was the son of God.
12: Yeah.
11: And thinking, well, maybe we should just let this guy have his day.
12: Yeah.
11: Apparently God's credit wasn't good with the credit card.
12: Yeah,
11: and it was a problem.
12: Yeah.
11: And
12: I suppose
11: called, did they call the DoubleTree and be like, is the son of God staying with you today?
12: In room 666?
11: We need to know where to charge his drinks.
12: Yeah.
11: Oh, my goodness. Thanks, Mike. 13 minutes in front of the hour. As you know, managing maintenance, repairs,

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0: advancing the conversation, identifying trends, and informing the world. 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
1: Thanks for spending time with us. Heads up for you coffee drinkers. People who drank more coffee tended to have less body fat and more muscle, even when their BMI was similar. Body weight tells only part of the health story. Fat and muscle levels, blood sugar control, and hormones can all reveal important differences that body mass index may miss because BMI measures only weight in relation to height. A new analysis from researchers in Finland connects habitual coffee drinking with several of these hidden patterns. It finds that higher intake was associated with lower body fat, distinct blood markers, and different hormone profiles in men and women. But before you celebrate, know that the findings do not show that coffee caused those differences. 8 minutes now in front of the hour on This Morning. Once again, here's Nicole Murray.
0: And now, the three big things you need to know. Number one.
2: President Trump has told the Pentagon to substantially reduce joint military exercises with South Korea that began today. In his post on social media, Trump cited the cost and Seoul's refusal to take part in actions against Iran. The 11-day exercise is meant to strengthen the two countries' ability to defend against a potential North Korean attack.
0: Number two.
2: The leader of U.S. Central Command, that's Admiral Brad Cooper, said in a statement that his recent visit to the USS Abraham Lincoln was awe-inspiring and praised the crew's resilience amid reports of worsening mental health and deteriorating conditions during its long deployment. Arizona Senator Ruben Gallego.
3: Right now, the aircraft carrier is going to undergo a lot of maintenance. You're going to have problems with retention once people get back and families start meeting again. They're going to say, like, do I want to stay in the Navy? You're going to have some of the most experienced men and women. They're going to take a lot of their technical skills and walk away.
2: Officials added the Lincoln spent more than 200 days in the combat zone.
0: Number three.
2: Jared Kushner, President Trump's son-in-law and negotiator on Middle Eastern affairs, met with Hamas leaders in Egypt yesterday to discuss the latest U.S.-backed peace deal. The agreement seeks for the militant group to disarm while also having Israeli troops withdraw from the enclave. Tommy John, a four-time MLB All-Star who later became famous for the arm surgery that bears his name, has died. He was 83 years old. Tropical storm Lala has continued to bring wind and rain to Hawaii after blowing past the Big Island as a hurricane.
4: It was actually 32 inches of rain in Lapahoehoe. 32 inches of rain. Unbelievable. And, you know, in a short period, just a few hours when that happens, they were getting 2 inches of rain per hour.
2: That was Governor Josh Green. Corona has launched lime guides. These special limes have laser-etched dotted lines on their exterior to guide drinkers where to slice so the fruit can fit in a Corona bottle easily.
1: Really?
2: Yeah. What? You've never had that happen? Like the little hole that like you drink the beer out of and then you can't get the lime in it so then it doesn't taste good and then your day is ruined?
1: No.

0: No. Just jam the lime in there if it's too big.
1: It won't fit if you make it
0: Nicole,
1: too big.
0: Come on. 6 minutes now in front of the hour.
2: That'll be $84.52.
3: Perfect. 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

Thanks for spending time with us. As a young woman from Missouri headed to her first half marathon, her boyfriend had a surprise. 22-year-old Emma Kessler had been anxious for weeks since running 13.1 miles is no easy task for a rookie. Emma kept looking for a running partner for the Rockin' Riverfest half marathon in St. Charles. She kept badgering her boyfriend, Jason Burns, but the competitive powerlifter kept telling her sorry, but no. Behind the scenes, though, Jason was planning something big. Since Emma had perfect attendance at his events, he would return the support. Jason trained in secret for 2 months leading up to race day, and as they arrived so he could drop her off, he opened the trunk of their car to reveal his running sneakers. Quite the surprise. A video he took showed Emma getting emotional. The couple crossed the finish line together in 2 hours and 29 minutes. That'll do it for this hour. For Nicole Murray and Mike Gavin, I'm Gordon Deal. Thanks for listening to This Morning, America's First News.

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1: Hey there, John McGinnis here from my friend and your truly conservative real estate broker, Samantha Potsdata. Now, Sam, every homeowner has heard of Prop 13, but I wonder if everyone really truly remembers why it's been so important.
2: John, Prop 13 has protected California homeowners since 1978 by limiting property tax increases and making it much harder for government to impose new local special taxes. It's helped millions of families stay in their homes instead of being taxed out of them.
1: And now some of those protections are under pressure.
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5: We've had a deadly turn in one of California's largest wildfires. The Bug Fire has now burned 94,000 acres, and this morning we're learning a woman injured in that fire has died. Plus, a critical deadline in the conflict with Iran. The agreement that put a pause on fighting with the U.S. expires today. And a former ABC News anchor makes a stunning claim about COVID coverage. He says lawyers and Dr. Anthony Fauci helped reshape his reporting. It is Monday, August 17th. Let's get a check on traffic with Roy Lamella. Good morning, Roy.
6: 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We got traffic issues as you're making your way into the Rio Vista area on westbound 12. Starts to get a little crowded before the McCullamy River. And then stop-and-go traffic due to Caltrans road work around Jackson Slough Road actually starts to back up at Terminus Road and continues to Jackson Slough Road. 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Traffic on the 10s every 10 minutes. 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
7: Partly sunny, seasonably hot today with highs in the mid-90s to near 100, then partly cloudy tonight, lows a degree or two either side of 60. Partly sunny, very hot again for us Tuesday, highs in the upper 90s to low triple digits. I'm AccuWeather meteorologist Jason Caterina on KFBK, Sacramento's News Radio.
5: 65 degrees in Sacramento with our top local story. A woman is dead after being injured in the Bug Fire, which is burning along the California-Nevada border. And now up to 94,000 acres with 85% containment. KFBK's Kevin Tripp with the details.
8: Her family says Sherry Floyd died at the UC Davis Medical Center after suffering burns and smoke inhalation. The 78-year-old and her husband, Eddie Floyd, were injured by the fire when it suddenly changed direction last week. The victim suffered from Parkinson's disease, and the couple only had minutes to evacuate from their Lassen County home. Her husband remains in critical but stable condition. Kevin Tripp, KFBK, Sacramento's News Radio.
5: Our top national story this hour, the Memorandum of Understanding that was supposed to put a pause on fighting between the U.S. and Iran expires today. Mark Mayfield with more.
9: The deal was reached in June after high-level talks mediated by Pakistan. There's little evidence that either side wants to extend the agreement. Both sides have accused the other of violating the terms of the deal multiple times. The deal aimed to put a pause on fighting, reopen the Strait of Hormuz, lift a U.S. naval blockade of Iranian ports, and end the war between Israel and Lebanon. Both the U.S. and Iran have said that they are winning the war and that the ceasefire has had little impact. Traffic through the Strait of Hormuz, a critical oil corridor, remains well below pre-war levels. I'm Mark Mayfield.
5: Let's get more of what matters this morning now. Good morning, Mark Dembski.
10: Happy Monday and good morning to you, Christina. You know, if Gavin Newsom runs for president in 2028, he won't have to wait very long at all to find out whether or not his political brand works outside of California. KFBK's Jason Campadonia explains.
11: possible Democratic hopefuls ahead of Pete Buttigieg, AOC, and Kamala Harris. The first test will be in South Carolina in January. I'm Jason Campadonia.
10: In other news, a teenage Santa Cruz County lifeguard who made a dramatic ocean rescue is meeting with President Trump at the White House today. 16-year-old Ryder Williams rescued a 10-year-old boy caught in powerful surf at Seabright State Beach last month, holding on to him through waves reaching about 10 feet high. Video of that rescue ended up going viral and caught the attention of the president. Williams and his family are scheduled to visit the White House later this afternoon, where President Trump plans to honor the young lifeguard for his bravery. Meanwhile, an Elk Grove man is lying in an intensive care unit at Methodist Hospital this morning, breathing on a ventilator. This is the first human West Nile virus case confirmed in Yuba County. More this morning from KFBK's John Harper.
12: Janetta McDowell sharing the news with ABC 10 about a family member who was diagnosed with West Nile virus.
13: But you never would think it would hit your family, and it has stepped to our front door.
12: Janetta's 70-year-old relative has been in Methodist Hospital in Sacramento since last July. His brain is swollen. He started showing symptoms of West Nile virus after playing golf. Those symptoms, according to the CDC, are fever, head, and body aches. Now the family wants to get the message out to help you stay protected.
14: Our goal is to spread the word so people could be aware that it's a real thing.
13: A bug spray on you, whatever you have to do to cover up and to protect yourself.
12: The recommendation, of course, wear repellent. Avoid being outside between dusk and dawn. That's when mosquitoes are most active. The CDC says there are no vaccines or medicines available to prevent or treat West Nile virus.
10: 15 dead birds have already tested positive for West Nile virus this year in both Sacramento and Yolo counties.
0: Major League Baseball is in Sacramento. 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
10: Well, the A's with a pretty good weekend at Sutter Health Park, taking 2 of 3 from the Texas Rangers, including Sunday's 5-2 victory, helped out by the red-hot bat of Lawrence Butler.
15: And it's swung on, drilled to right down the line. If it's fair, it's gone into the corner, and it is gone. And the A's take the lead on a laser just inside the foul pole down the right field line by Butler.
10: 4 home runs now for Butler in his last 5 games. That one gave the A's the lead for good early on. Again, 5-2 the final. Athletics in Kansas City tonight. They will take on the Royals. 4:40 on Talk 650 KSTE. As for the Giants, a 13-7 setback at the hands of the Colorado Rockies on Sunday. It is 5:06 on your Monday morning. I'm Mark Dembski. 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
5: Time now for our talkback clip of the hour. It has to do with media trust and credibility. In a new interview, former ABC News anchor Terry Moran says he's never watched his story about a potential lab leak during COVID because the day of the air of the story, it was changed by lawyers and Dr. Anthony Fauci. Moran says it was all part of a campaign to shut down any coverage of a potential lab leak. For his story, it was changed without his knowledge, and it went to air as a totally different story.
16: And the day that it's supposed to air, it gets reviewed and it comes back to me and it is incomprehensible. I'd never been angrier. I'm in the booth.
10: These lawyers?
16: Lawyer standards. And I was told, Fauci, I'm cursing and screaming in the booth.
17: And this is day of?
16: Day of air. I've never watched that story and never want to because it wasn't mine. I didn't think, and because, most importantly, because it was incomprehensible. They had put so many caveats in there and so many.
18: Wait, so they took the story that you did and either sent a copy of a transcript or a copy of the video to Anthony Fauci?
16: It would have been the script.
18: And the idea was just suggesting that it wasn't a wet market and it was a lab leak was dangerous?
16: There was an organized campaign by one of the guys who was funding the research at, what was his name, Daszak or whatever, to get scientists to sign on and say, there's no way there's a lab leak. Anybody says that this came from the lab is, you know, participating in racism or something.
5: If government officials are influencing or helping shape news coverage behind the scenes, how can the public know they're ever getting the full story? 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
17: ABC News. I'm Brian Clark. The 60-day window for the U.S. and Iran to reach a permanent agreement on Iran's nuclear program expires today, and there's no end to the war in sight, as ABC's chief Washington correspondent Jonathan Carl explains.
19: The war has already claimed the lives of 18 Americans and wounded hundreds of others. Now Iran's military chief is making a new threat, offering a $30,000 bounty for every U.S. service member killed or captured, according to Iranian state media. Democrats are demanding answers and a way out.
17: President Trump told Fox that he has no time schedule and is not in a hurry to end the war. He also said Sunday that it's too late to pull out of joint military exercises with South Korea, but that he instructed the Pentagon to scale down U.S. cooperation, in part because of his good relationship with North Korea's Kim Jong-un. ABC's Britt Clenett has more from the foreign desk.
20: Trump saying the exercises are expensive and send a hostile message to Pyongyang. The president also mentioned Seoul's refusal to take action against Iran. Now, the drills they did kick off today as planned, they're really aimed at making sure American and South Korean forces are ready if North Korea were to attack.
17: Actress Hayden Panettiere has died 5 days before her 37th birthday. Police in Greenville, South Carolina say there were no signs of foul play. There's no word yet on a cause of death. The star of TV shows like Heroes and Nashville was open about her past struggles with addiction. She told Tamron Hall in May about the time someone she trusted gave her a pill for the first time when she was 16.
21: And it was just like, this is a happy pill. It'll give you energy and it'll make you soup. It will make you feel great.
22: Yeah.
21: And I didn't even think twice.
17: Record flooding in Indiana is now blamed for 7 deaths, over 100,000 power outages. There are also 100,000 outages in Hawaii. The cleanup's underway from Hurricane Lala. 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
23: 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And a good morning to the supercomputers heading down towards the Altamont Pass. A pretty light start, at least making your way down to Stockton, especially on north, make that southbound 99. That'll be a 39-minute ride to the Crosstown Freeway and 13 minutes making way from Highway 4 through Manteca and Highway 120. And making way down southbound 5, 43 minutes into the Crosstown Freeway and then 12 minutes from Highway 4 through Lathrop all the way down towards 205. There's reports of a crash. This is southbound 5 just before 205, and that's over to the right shoulder and no delays. As you're making your way through, Tracy, seeing some brake lights after Nagley Road. There's also an accident westbound 205 near Nagley Road, but that's off the road and into a ditch right now, and CHP and emergency crews on the way to help out. Not causing any delays behind the scene, but you will see some brake lights after Nagley Road all the way out to the 580 interchange. A 33-minute ride through Tracy and Mountain House, and then on westbound 580 up and over the Altamont Pass, brake lights continue to just pass Grantline Road, and you're looking at a 25-minute ride up and over the pass. Tired of overpriced blinds? Blindster makes custom blinds simple and affordable. 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Traffic on the 10s every 10 minutes, mornings and afternoons. 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
5: Mostly cloudy today, then gradually becoming sunny with a high near 92. Tonight, partly cloudy, a low of 60. And then tomorrow, we'll have some sunny skies in the afternoon, a high of 95. Currently, it is 65 in Sacramento.
10: 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That, of course, to promote safe riding practices. The classes aim to educate participants on bike and scooter safety rules to reduce the risk of injury on Sacramento streets. That workshop covers laws, helmets, requirements, safety tips, you name it. The next workshop happens tomorrow, August 18th, 5:30 to 6:30 at Colonial Heights Library on Stockton Boulevard.
5: Very good. Okay, Luigi Mangione now admitted in federal court to killing UnitedHealthcare CEO Brian Thompson. So what happens to the murder case against him in state court? His attorneys are already arguing double jeopardy. They want that case thrown out. Peter Haralambos joins us next to break down whether that argument could work.
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10: The Martin Luther King Jr. Library in Sacramento's Meadowview neighborhood celebrated its reopening Saturday. It underwent a 18-month renovation, now offering over 20,000 new books, updated technology, and hands-on learning opportunities.
5: Now that Luigi Mangione has pled guilty to federal charges, what happens to his state murder case? Peter Haralambos joins us now from ABC out of New York to talk more about that. His attorneys are already saying double jeopardy. They want that state case thrown out, right?
33: That's exactly right. As soon as they walked out of court on Friday after Mangione pleaded guilty and admitted to killing Brian Thompson, they filed this motion in state court. There's specifically a double jeopardy statute in New York that prohibits trying a person both federally and in state court if the crimes stem from the same offense. They're arguing that law should make it so that state case needs to be thrown out. For now, that trial is still tentatively set for September 8th, though it seems very unlikely that we actually see this case go to trial, considering what we heard from Mangione on Friday.
5: That's interesting. So they can't charge him on something else, maybe a lesser charge, or on a different aspect of the case?
33: So that's where it's tricky, because their prosecutors are likely to argue here that the case should proceed because Mangione pleaded guilty in a federal court just to federal stalking charges, not murder, and that murder and stalking are substantively different enough crimes that the double jeopardy law does not kick in. Mangione's lawyers have pushed back on that, basically arguing that all of this stems from the same incident, and that at the end of the day, Mangione will be spending arguably the rest of his life in prison. Under this federal stalking law that he pleaded guilty to, he could face a maximum of life in prison, though the sentencing guidelines call for a sentence between about 24 and 30 years. So under that time frame, he'd be released sometime in his late 50s or early 60s, assuming the judge doesn't go all the way and give him the full life sentence.
5: Wow, this seems fairly savvy on the part of his attorneys to have him plead to federal stalking in hopes of getting state murder thrown out.
33: I mean, at this point, it was kind of a successful stroke of legal work on their part, especially because they successfully convinced the judge earlier this year to throw out the more serious federal charges. That would be charges that were death penalty eligible. So basically, now that those death penalty charges were off the table, they felt much more liberated to just plead guilty to this. It allows Mangione to avoid a trial. It also creates a remote possibility that he gets out sometime later in life rather than spending the rest of his life in prison. And then, of course, you know, this comes after the judge in both cases basically allowed prosecutors to use basically all the evidence against him. So he's really facing down a trial where they had a mountain of evidence, whether it be eyewitnesses, forensic evidence, the gun itself, a confession in the form of his notebook writings. All of this would have been used against him. So it seems like this, in the eyes of at least him and his defense lawyers, was the most effective, or at least most likely to result in him maybe not serving the rest of his life in prison, legal strategy.
5: Okay, and just quickly, do we know when we might have a decision on that state trial?
33: It's possible we see a decision sometime in the next 2 weeks, certainly before September 8th when that trial is stated to begin.
5: All right. Thank you so much, Peter Haralambos, ABC News reporter out of New York. Let's get a check on traffic now. Roy Lamella standing by.
23: 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The drive through the Richmond and Pinole areas looks pretty good. Actually, a 17-minute ride from the Carquinez Bridge to the Maze, looking good on the Lower East Shore Freeway between Berkeley and Emeryville with no problems, no major accidents or stalls. At the Baybridge Toll Plaza, metering lights are off, but it is starting to bunch up a little bit, starting at the toll plaza and continues to the metering lights. However, pretty clear sailing across the upper deck of the Bay Bridge, Treasure Island to San Francisco. You're looking at an 8-minute ride, actually starting at the Maze to Fremont Street. 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
2: Partly sunny, seasonably hot today with highs in the mid-90s to near 100, then partly cloudy tonight, lows a degree or two either side of 60. Partly sunny, very hot again for us Tuesday, highs in the upper 90s to low triple digits. I'm AccuWeather meteorologist Jason Caterina on KFBK, Sacramento's News Radio.
5: 64 degrees in Sacramento, and time now to get an early look at money and business headlines. 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
4: Good morning. Some of the largest oil companies in the world are dialing back their shale spending, in essence choosing profits over pumping. Chevron, ConocoPhillips, and Occidental are among the companies cutting their spending on drilling and fracking in the U.S. Instead, they're using windfall from high crude prices to boost shareholder returns and pay down debt. Bad news for pharma giant AstraZeneca, as it stopped a clinical trial of an experimental drug for lung cancer after it did not help fight the disease better than existing therapies. The medicine was not faring better than the current blockbuster Keytruda. The drug maker, though, does plan to continue to study the medicine in other cancers, including mesothelioma. Paramount Skydance says its pending merger with Warner Brothers Discovery has satisfied all regulatory clearances required under the deal. The 8-month review process spanned 68 jurisdictions, including the U.S., European Union, and China. Paramount, though, is still facing an antitrust lawsuit from a group of 12 states, led by California. I'm Dan Schwartzman on KFBK, Sacramento's News Radio.
5: All right. Thank you so much, Dan. We appreciate it. Time now for your talk back responses of this hour. The clip was Terry Moran, former ABC News anchor, in a new interview saying he's never watched his story about a potential lab leak during COVID because the day of air, the story was changed by attorneys and Dr. Anthony Fauci. Moran says it was all part of a campaign to shut down any coverage of a potential lab leak. If government officials are influencing or shaping news coverage behind the scenes, how can the public know they're getting the full story? And has your trust in the media changed since this pandemic specifically?
6: Yes, my trust in the media is gone. COVID changed everything. Not only in the media, but government, medicine, and a lot of other things. But the media especially. I don't trust ABC, CBS, NBC, CNN. I just listen just to see what they're saying sometimes. I get most of my news from you guys or from other sources that I have been researching and trusting, but I do not trust the media a bit.
7: No, I do not support the media, especially since the pandemic. I saw what they did in 2019. I saw that they set it up so that Trump could not get into office. I saw what they did, and it will never be erased. I see it today. I see that even Facebook is leading liberal compared to other networks. It's just a scam.
5: Okay, and from the text line, Mark.
10: Yeah, we got a couple this morning. 51881 is where you text us at. Start your message with KFBK. This one says, good morning. My trust or no trust in government pales in comparison with my exhaustion over the Fauci files and the obsession of Rand Paul. Can we please, for the love of God, just move on from COVID? Thank you both. Another one this morning, using trust and media in the same sentence has not worked out for years. Even before the pandemic, I solely only listen to radio. I watch for weather reports. That's about it anymore.
5: All right. We thank you. And again, we do welcome all perspectives. We like hearing what's on your mind, what you're thinking, and we like you all hearing each other. So thank you for participating in this talk back. We'll have another at the top of the next hour. At the bottom of the hour, getting California ready for the world stage could mean some new rules for people hired to keep the Olympics safe. That's coming up.
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18: 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That was 24 years ago. 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How did my father become the scheming mastermind? Was he like this with everyone? And is it possible, after all these years, he's actually changed? 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
20: 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At the same Made by Google event where the latest lineup of Pixel phones were introduced, it showed off the new Pixel Watch 5. Dr. Jacqueline Trabati is a cardiologist and leads the clinical team at Google and says the watch is the first in the world to track insulin resistance trends.
21: Insulin resistance is the earliest sign that your body is struggling to pull energy from food. And 40% of adults live with it without ever knowing.
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21: 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I see so many patients in clinic who had no idea theirs had crept up.
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5: Getting California ready for the world stage could mean new rules for the people hired to keep the Olympics safe. But the security industry is warning of an unintended consequence: higher costs and fewer guards on the job. It is Monday, August 17th. This is the KFBK Morning News. Let's get a check on traffic with Roy Lamella.
23: 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A small patch of some crowded traffic just coming off the Yolo Causeway, westbound 80. You'll see it right between East Childs and Mace Boulevard. After that, no delays making way into Davis. 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Traffic on the 10s every 10 minutes. 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
2: Partly sunny, seasonably hot today with highs in the mid-90s to near 100, then partly cloudy tonight, lows a degree or two either side of 60. Partly sunny, very hot again for us Tuesday, highs in the upper 90s to low triple digits. I'm AccuWeather meteorologist Jason Caterina on KFBK, Sacramento's News Radio.
5: 64 degrees in Sacramento with our top story at the bottom of the hour. California considering a bill to increase training and pay standards for security guards. This ahead of the 2028 Los Angeles Olympics. But the industry is warning the plan could actually cost security jobs. KFBK's John Harper with details.
22: State Senator Lola Smallwood-Cuevas told CBS 13 her bill calls for increased training and a state review of current pay standards.
25: We hope that we will get this training up and ready for the games.
22: The state senator says the average California security guard earns about $38,000 a year. The labor union SEIU West supports the measure, but California's security industry is pushing back. David Chandler is the president of CalSAGA. That organization represents roughly 3,000 licensed security companies. He warns higher labor costs could cause businesses to cut security contracts and replace licensed guards.
26: They may call somebody an ambassador, a greeter, a safety person, and try to avoid the licensing issue.
22: John Harper, KFBK, Sacramento's News Radio.
5: That legislation is cleared committee. It's heading to the full legislature. If approved, it would still need the governor's signature. Now, for more of what matters this morning, Here's Mark Dembski.
4: And good morning to you, Christina. Waymo now has the green light for its biggest California expansion yet. The California Public Utilities Commission has approved the company to charge for fully driverless rides across 18 counties, including new markets right here in Sacramento, as well as San Diego. KPK's Emily Lotz with more.
6: The approval also dramatically expands Waymo's territory across the Bay Area and Southern California, covering everything from city streets and freeways to country roads. The vehicles can operate day or night and in rain, fog, and even hail, with widespread snow and ice among the exceptions. Waymo says the rollout won't happen overnight. The company says expansion will be gradual and guided by its safety standards as it builds out the vehicles, charging facilities, and support needed in the new markets. The approval follows nearly 7 months of regulatory review. Waymo already operates a fleet of roughly 3,000 vehicles and says it has completed more than 20 million rides. Emily Lotz, KFBK, Sacramento's News Radio.
4: President Trump renewing pressure on Senate Republicans to pass the Sunshine Protection Act, which of course would end the twice-a-year clock change by making daylight savings time permanent across most of the country. We get more this morning from Mark Mayfield.
7: In a post on Truth Social, Trump wrote that more sun later in the day is better, including for fighting crime. The president also said changing clocks and watches twice yearly causes disruption and chaos. The bill proposes making daylight saving time the permanent standard time nationwide.

0: The House approved the legislation last month. I'm Mark Mayfield.
1: California lawmakers are considering new restrictions this week aimed at protecting children from the potential harms of social media. More this morning from KPK's Daniel Martindale.
2: Several proposals are moving through the legislature in its final weeks, including measures that would limit when kids can use social media and require stronger age verification. Supporters say the restrictions are needed to address concerns about addiction, mental health, and online safety. But tech companies and free speech advocates have raised concerns about privacy and constitutional rights. Lawmakers have until the end of August to send the bills to Governor Newsom. Daniel Martindale, KFBK, Sacramento's News Radio.
1: Meanwhile, state officials arrested two people over the weekend after an investigation led to more than 80 pounds of stolen mail from all across the Bay Area. We get more this morning from ABC's Tiffany Luau with the details.
3: The Sunnyvale Department of Public Safety was tipped off by the U.S. Postal Inspection Service. At one house, investigators say they found 100 pieces of stolen mail, burglary tools, and USPS mailbox locks. At a second house, they recovered more than 80 pounds of mail, tools, and suspected meth. Checks, credit cards, and other personal information were also found. The stolen mail was connected to dozens of community mailboxes in Sunnyvale, San Jose, Mountain View, Menlo Park, Sausalito, and Oakland.
1: That's ABC's Tiffany Luau reporting. Well, after four tries, a six-year-old pug named Ginny Lou can finally call herself the world's ugliest dog. That's right. Ginny Lou took home the title over the weekend at the 50th annual contest at the Sonoma County Fairgrounds in Santa Rosa. Her owner, Michelle Grady, won $5,000, while Ginny Lou will get her face on a mug root beer can. Apparently, when it comes to being ugly, persistence pays off. Time now, 5:35 on your Monday morning. Time to get you caught up on this hour's top national and global stories right here on KFBK News Radio. 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
4: ABC News, I'm Brian Clark. No sign at all of a deal to end the war between the U.S. and Iran, but what is ending today? The 60-day window for talks that was set up by the Memorandum of Understanding. President Trump Sunday said he'd ordered the U.S. to cut back on military exercises with South Korea, pointing to his good relationship with North Korea's leader. Opening statements today in the trial of the man charged in the murder 30 years ago of rapper Tupac Shakur. Las Vegas prosecutors say Dwayne Davis ordered the attack. ABC's Alex Stone is in Las Vegas.
5: Davis spoke exclusively to ABC News from inside jail.
6: They don't have no evidence against me.
5: For years, Davis has bragged about his role in the killing, even publishing a book admitting to being in the shooter's Cadillac.
6: A guy wrote that book. A lot of this game details of my life.
5: But now he says those were all lies to sell books.
4: At least seven people were killed in storms and flooding in Indiana. This is ABC News.
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29: Out of sight. All right, just bit of an update on Earth, Wind & Fire drummer John Paris, who had to be placed in a medically induced coma following a medical emergency earlier this month. Paris was hospitalized August 6th, right before the band was set to perform with Lionel Richie in San Francisco. So an update shared to Facebook on Friday by the wife of the bassist, Verdine White, said doctors placed Paris in an induced coma on arrival at the hospital so they could provide care. The statement added, John remained resting under sedation. His journey is far from over. All right, we wish him well, certainly. Let's get outside and check traffic. Roy Lamella standing by.
30: 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A light ride is making way down towards the Stockton area on both 99 and 5 for your supercommuters. A 40-minute drive down southbound 99 and 42-minute down I-5, and then continuing through Lathrop and 205. I'm not reporting any delays there. It is starting to get heavy through the Tracy area. There was an earlier crash near Nagley Road. That's been cleared off the right shoulder, but traffic still remains slow after Nagley Road all the way up to the 580 interchange. You're looking at a 41-minute ride between 205 and, I'm sorry, between I-5 and 580. Up and over the Altamont Pass, you're going to have those brake lights to just past Grantline Road, and then it gets better, making your way up the hill to the top of the Altamont, and then making your way down into Livermore and Dublin. You're running without any delays, 23 minutes between 205 and 680. 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Traffic on the 10s every 10 minutes, mornings and afternoons. 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
29: Mostly cloudy, then gradually becoming sunny with a high near 92 today. Tonight will drop down to about 60 degrees, and then tomorrow it'll start just partly sunny, gradually becoming full sun, a high of 95, currently 64.
1: 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And Lodi's award-winning wine industry will be in the spotlight tomorrow. More than two dozen local wineries will take part in the Lodi Wine Showcase at Wine and Roses Resort and Spa, pouring wines for retailers, distributors, and other industry professionals. Organizers say that event is designed to boost sales and showcase the quality of variety of wines produced in the Lodi region. The trade-only event runs from 11 a.m. to 4 p.m. again tomorrow, August 18th, and includes an educational seminar followed by a walk-around tasting.
29: All right. Well, certainly the industry needs all the help it can get these days. Okay. If your kid is depressed, your teenager specifically, having a positive relationship with a dog could help. Sherry Preston with the latest study next.
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1: Governor Gavin Newsom's office says California is forming a teen tech council to advise on technology policy, AI, and digital wellness. The move signals a formal channel for youth input on emerging tech governance.
29: Okay, parents, if there is a teenager in your car who's been begging for a dog, you may be about to lose the argument. Sherry Preston, ABC News anchor out of New York, joins us now. Sherry, tell us about this new research on how a relationship with a dog can help teenagers deal with stress.
33: Well, good morning, first of all, guys. Yeah, new research from Tufts University is showing that having a positive relationship with a dog can help teens deal with social stress. What they did is they studied previous studies, and they looked into more than 500 kids. They were ages 13 to 17. And it should be noted that most of them already had high levels of social anxiety. You know, we've been hearing so much about kids these days and how much struggle they're dealing with, a lot of things out there. And what they found was that companionship with a dog and caring for a dog's needs are associated with more adaptive coping skills. Now, conversely, you got to keep in mind that if you have conflict with your pet dog, and if you view a pet as a substitute for human relationships, that's less coping strategies, as you might expect. I mean, you have to have a good relationship. But what they found is that teenagers, many who are troubled, sought out that emotional support from their dogs. And when they did that, they recorded a lower use of having to use some of those coping mechanisms that maybe they had been taught. And the researchers said they think a lot more study is needed into this. But it really just falls into this bucket of pet ownership being beneficial for kids. You know, the Journal of Adolescence and other adolescent psychiatry journals have also shown that there are many, many benefits of pet ownership for kids. And now this one's talking about kids who are socially stressed and anxious, and this is beneficial for them as well.
29: Sherry, was it simply having a dog, or was it actually caring for the dog, feeding it, walking it, being responsible for it?
33: It's all those things, and it's not just having a dog. Again, having a dog with perhaps, not the best dog, like maybe you've got the dog has issues in the house, the dog is misbehaving, the dog is acting up, and the kid has to deal with that. That can have an opposite reaction, and that can help, can make it worse for kids who are dealing with stress. But yeah, if you think about it, I mean, all the things that they've said about dogs in the past, dogs teach you to have empathy, to think of someone other than yourself. I know it's not a someone, but it's a something other than yourself who needs your attention, who needs care, who needs clothes. And I mean, dogs don't need clothes, but he needs food and water and those kinds of things. And that's beneficial. Also, walking a dog gives you exercise. That's beneficial. And just sitting with the dog and being with the dog was one of the things that they found was most calming for these kids. When they're already dealing with these high levels of stress, just being with a dog who you know, let's

0: you're running at the limit from the Carquinez Bridge all the way down to the Maze, with traffic moving pretty much without any problems, and also no major accidents or stalls on the Lower East Shore Freeway between Burkerling and Emeryville. An 18-minute ride altogether from the Carquinez Bridge to the Maze. Also 18 minutes from the Maze to Fremont Street, as the metering lights are now on as you're approaching the Baybridge Toll Plaza. That has traffic backed up starting just around the 880 overcrossing. After the metering lights, it continues slow in patches to Treasure Island on the Oakland side, and then as you get closer to San Francisco, it looks like it starts to slow from the San Francisco Center Anchorage all the way up to Fremont Street. But an 18-minute ride, as I had mentioned, between the Maze and San Francisco. 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
1: Partly sunny, seasonably hot today with highs in the mid-90s to near 100. Then partly cloudy tonight, lows a degree or two either side of 60. Partly sunny, very hot again for us Tuesday, highs in the upper 90s to low triple digits. I'm AccuWeather meteorologist Jason Caterina on KFBK, Sacramento's News Radio.
2: 64 degrees in Sacramento, and time now for an early look at money and business headlines. Let's get over to the Bloomberg Business Desk and check in with Dan Schwartzman.
3: Good morning. Some of the largest oil companies in the world are dialing back their shale spending, in essence choosing profits over pumping. Chevron, ConocoPhillips, and Occidental are among the companies cutting their spending on drilling and fracking in the U.S. Instead, they're using windfall from high crude prices to boost shareholder returns and pay down debt. Bad news for pharma giant AstraZeneca, as it stopped a clinical trial of an experimental drug for lung cancer after it did not help fight the disease better than existing therapies. The medicine was not faring better than the current blockbuster Keytruda. The drug maker, though, does plan to continue to study the medicine in other cancers, including mesothelioma. Paramount Skydance says its pending merger with Warner Brothers Discovery has satisfied all regulatory clearances required under the deal. The 8-month review process spanned 68 jurisdictions, including the U.S., European Union, and China. Paramount, though, is still facing an antitrust lawsuit from a group of 12 states, led by California. I'm Dan Schwartzman on KFBK, Sacramento's News Radio.
2: All right. Thank you so much, Dan. Appreciate it. Americans may be rethinking what retirement actually looks like. I don't know about you, Mark, but I've known people who have retired and then, you know, really having no structure to their day was very difficult for them.
4: Oh, certainly. Yeah. There's a lot of folks out there that miss that consistency or, like you said, structure.
2: Yeah. So maybe this story won't be so bad. You won't think it's so bad, because a new survey finds nearly half of Americans say they don't expect to ever fully retire just for affordability reasons. But that doesn't necessarily mean working 9 to 5 forever. Jennifer Kuiper with more.
5: The 2026 Retirement Expectations Survey from financial services company Thrivent says retirement fears are high. The survey of more than 2,000 American adults has found only 58% of workers think they'll have enough money to retire on time, and 36% of workers expect to have to continue earning a paycheck in retirement. I'm Jennifer Kuiper.
2: Okay, well, I mean, if you can do something fractionally with, you know, whatever you do professionally now, that may not be such a bad thing, not only for your finances, but for your brain.
4: Absolutely. I mean, They always say if you keep the brain going, you know, that certainly helps with, you know, people that are, you know, more susceptible to, say, Alzheimer's or dementia and things like that. So
2: absolutely. Absolutely. All right. Coming up, an $11 billion plan to tackle California's housing crisis. But what is it really going to cost taxpayers? You'll get to decide this November. Plus, Iran moves to control who its citizens can talk to. And our talkback clip is a conversation between Governors Gavin Newsom and Gretchen Whitmer of Michigan, who say working with President Trump, well, it's not so bad. That's next.
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25: It's an $11 billion answer to California's housing crisis, but how much will taxpayers ultimately pay? Plus, Iran cracks down on who its citizens can talk to. And whatever happened to working with the other side? Democratic Governors Gavin Newsom and Gretchen Whitmer of Michigan say working with President Trump is simply part of the job, and working with him isn't so bad. It's our talkback clip for the hour. Let's start with traffic. Roy Lamell is here with more.
26: We had a hit-and-run crash East Sacramento. This is eastbound 50 right near 59th Street, involving a couple of buses. Everything is in the clearing stages right now. No delays as you're making your way through the area. Traffic on the 10s every 10 minutes. 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
27: Partly sunny, seasonably hot today with highs in the mid-90s to near 100. Then partly cloudy tonight. Lows a degree or two either side of 60. Partly sunny, very hot again for us Tuesday. Highs in the upper 90s to low triple digits. I'm AccuWeather meteorologist Jason Caterina on KFPK, Sacramento's news radio.
25: It's 64 degrees in Sacramento with our top local story this hour. California's housing crisis back on the ballot this November, this time with an $11 billion plus price tag. Proposition 1 would borrow billions to build affordable housing, but opponents say taxpayers will ultimately pay much more. KFPK's Kevin Tripp with more.
28: Proposition 1 would authorize $11.25 billion for affordable housing, including $1.25 billion for veterans' home loans. $10 billion would come through general obligation bonds, money borrowed by the state and repaid by taxpayers. Supporters say thousands of housing units are ready to move forward but need funding. Opponents question whether more borrowing will solve the housing crisis, and taxpayers would pay significantly more than the sticker price. The state estimates the bonds would ultimately cost about $17.4 billion over 30 years. California voters decide in November. Kevin Tripp, KFPK, Sacramento's news radio.
25: Our top national story this hour, Iran's parliament has approved a bill that would criminalize interviews and other communication with media considered hostile to the Islamic Republic. Mark Mayfield fills us in.
29: Iranian media reported the bill's passage on Sunday and noted it includes U.S. or Israeli media and outlets financed by either country. It bans interviews or discussions with such media, and violators could face punishment, including fines, loss of social privileges, and up to 2 years in prison. The bill must still be reviewed by the Guardian Council before it can become law. I'm Mark Mayfield.
25: Now, for more of what matters this morning, here's Mark Dembski.
30: And good morning, Christina. California is keeping its childhood vaccination rules in place despite a new push from the Trump administration to scale back federal vaccine recommendations. KFPK's Daniel Martindale with more.
31: President Trump's executive order calls for fewer routinely recommended childhood vaccines and directs greater scrutiny towards states like California that don't allow religious or personal belief exemptions for school vaccinations. But state health officials say nothing is changing here. A law passed last year gives California greater control over vaccine recommendations and insurance coverage, while the state continues requiring school children to be vaccinated against diseases including measles, polio, and chickenpox. California is also following recommendations from the West Coast Health Alliance. Daniel Martindale, KFBK, Sacramento's News Radio.
30: Well, the new website is giving drivers a way to find out whether or not their license plate has been searched through Flock's safety nationwide license plate reading system. We get more this morning from Rob Martier.
32: The Have I Been Flocked site tracks Flock audit logs and allows drivers to see if their license plate has been run by law enforcement agencies' Flock camera systems. The site says if a person's license plate shows up, it means that their plate was photographed and that an operator on the Flock system searched the database for that license plate. The site says the audit log includes the stated reason someone in law enforcement gave to look up a license plate. The database does not show when or if your vehicle passed one of the Flock safety cameras. I'm Rob Martier.
30: California landlords, they are facing new limits now on how much they can actually raise the rent. Under Assembly Bill 1482, rent increases are capped at 5% plus inflation or 10%, whichever is lower within a 12-month period. The statewide limit took effect August 1st and will remain in place through July 31st of next year. Some properties are exempt, though, including buildings less than 15 years old, certain owner-occupied duplexes, and qualifying single-family homes and condominiums. In other news, Folsom Lake officials say safeguards aimed at keeping invasive golden mussels out of their reservoirs appears to be working. Crews discovered the mussels on a boat brought to a Folsom Lake decontamination site before it could enter the water. That boat was undergoing a required inspection, decontamination, and tagging process when the invasive species was found. Golden mussels can, of course, damage water infrastructure and threaten native ecosystems, and as well as officials, they are working to keep them from spreading not only into Folsom Lake, but elsewhere across the state.
3: Major League Baseball is in Sacramento. Complete A's coverage on KFBK News Radio.
30: Well, the A's played with some consistency over the weekend at Sutter Health Park against the Texas Rangers, taking 2 of 3 in the process.
1: The pitch, that swung on. Fly ball to right field. It well, going back for it. Nimmo at the track at the wall. It's gone! Zach Gelob, another home run. That's his 14th, and the A's take a 4-2 lead.
30: One of three home runs the A's hit on Sunday, helping power their way to a 5-2 victory Sunday afternoon. The Athletics are in Kansas City tonight. They take on the Royals at 4:40. 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As for the Giants, they lost 2 of 3 over the weekend to the Colorado Rockies, including Sunday's 13-7 setback. Time now, 6:06. On your Monday morning, I'm Mark Dembski. 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
25: Time now for our talk back clip of the hour on Governor Gavin Newsom's podcast. Michigan Governor Gretchen Whitmer said that after Donald Trump won the election, she reached out to congratulate him and offered to work together on issues important to Michigan. She says the president called her right back, and they've worked together several times successfully. Newsom agreed that despite political differences, working with the president is simply part of the job.
4: After his inauguration, Wash's inauguration.
6: You wrote him a note. Wow. Did he respond to it?
4: He did. He called me. I put my number in it, and I said,
6: wow.
4: Because in his inaugural speech, he said something about auto workers, and I thought, all right, there's my hook.
6: Opening.
4: Congratulations. You won the election. I notice you talk about auto workers. If that's something you want to work on, you know, I'd love to work with you if you want to help the industry. Here's my number. And he called me.
6: Good conversation.
4: And then he called me a number of times since then. You know?
6: And you visited the White House a few times.
4: I did.
6: I spent 90 minutes with him in the Oval right after.
4: Right.
6: Yeah.
4: Right.
6: So many of them. I mean,
4: that's the job.
6: It's the job. And take the heat, right? You get it.
4: I worked hard to make sure he wasn't in the Oval Office,
6: yeah.
4: But he was. And for Michigan, I got to try to show up.
6: Those are good meetings, right?
4: You know, I've gotten some really good stuff done. Honestly.
6: I mean, he delivered for you guys.
4: I had a fighter mission
6: right.
4: At Selfridge Air National Guard Base. And I tried to get that done under the Biden administration.
6: And they
4: get it over the finish line.
6: Yeah.
4: But I got it done with him. So that's a huge deal to Michigan.
25: For all the hot political rhetoric and name calling, both governors had positive experiences working with the president. Has politics become so polarized that we're surprised when elected officials from opposite parties actually work together? 51881 is the number to text. 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That's 51881. 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
7: From ABC News. I'm Brian Clark. President Trump said he's in no rush to reach a deal with Iran, even as the 60-day window for the two countries to come to an agreement expires today. He also threatened to use force against Oman, a longtime ally, when asked by Fox News about Oman's role in talks with Iran over the Strait of Hormuz. On Sunday, the president said the U.S. will reduce its role in military exercises with another longtime ally, South Korea. ABC's Karen Hua has more.
8: In a Truth Social post, Trump says the drills are costly and send a signal that is totally inappropriate and hostile to a country he calls unthreatening and respectful. He also noted South Korea declined to join the U.S. war effort against Iran, writing, "They said no thanks."
7: Today in Las Vegas, opening statements in the trial of Dwayne Keith Davis. He's known as Keefe D, and he's charged with planning the 1996 murder of rapper Tupac Shakur in the city.
9: Davis spoke exclusively to ABC News from inside jail.
10: They don't have no evidence against me.
9: For years, Davis has bragged about his role in the killing, even publishing a book admitting to being in the shooter's Cadillac.
10: A guy wrote that book. A lot of his game details of my life.
9: But now he says those were all lies to sell books.
7: That's ABC's Alex Stone. Authorities in Virginia are looking for other people who fired shots at Virginia State University. Five people were hurt, one of them critically in an early Saturday shooting. There is a 19-year-old in custody, but ABC's Aaron Katursky said gun violence over the weekend was pervasive.
11: There was more gunfire in Hartford, Connecticut, where police said one person was killed and four wounded. In Kansas City, Missouri, police said four people were shot, including a boy under five. The Gun Violence Archive says there have been more than 300 mass shootings in the country so far this year.
7: Cleanups underway in Indiana after storms and flooding were blamed for seven deaths. Also in Hawaii after Hurricane Lala. 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
12: 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Starting off with a 40-minute drive down southbound 99 into Stockton for your super commuters. And then continuing from Stockton down towards the Manteca area. That's going to be a 13-minute ride. If you're traveling down I-5, also a smooth commute for you. 42 minutes into the Crosstown Freeway. Then from Highway 4 through Lathrop and 205. That'll be a 12-minute ride. Still running slow through the Tracy area on westbound 205. Actually starts to get a little sluggish before Naggley Road. Then gets heavier from the 11th Street overcrossing to the 580. Interchange altogether a 33-minute ride through Tracy and Mountain House up and over the Altamont Pass, brake lights to about Grant Line Road, and then slowly gets better to the top of the pass on the Livermore and Dublin side. You're running without any delays, 25 minutes altogether on westbound 580. Take the fast lane to winning at Cache Creek Casino Resort every Sunday night in August. Win bonus play prizes from 2 to 6 p.m. plus a guaranteed $25,000 cash winner at 7. 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Traffic on the 10s every 10 minutes, mornings and afternoons. 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
25: We'll have some clouds today, then gradually becoming sunny with a high near 92. Overnight, we'll drop down to 60. And then tomorrow, partly sunny to start, then gradually becoming sunnier, a high of 95. Currently, it is 64.
30: News from your neighborhood brought to you by Kitchen Mart, Kitchen and Bath Remodeling, celebrating 50 years of craftsmanship. The Sacramento Observer is where we grabbed this story. So Sacramento could soon ban the watering of decorative grass. That's right, city leaders, they are considering an ordinance that would prohibit irrigating non-functional turf, grass that, of course, is mainly ornamental, in places like medians, office parks, and commercial landscaping. The proposal, intended to comply with the new California law aimed at conserving water during future droughts while preserving grass used for recoration and parks.
25: Okay.
30: Makes sense. I mean, right?
25: It does make sense. It does make sense. Beautiful sunrise, by the way.
30: Yeah.
25: Very nice.
30: Oh, yeah. Wow. I had to turn around.
25: But. It's amazing. Okay. So this is a bag of chips that I brought in this morning to cut a video tease for our show. Okay. And I had a chance to talk to a UC Davis food researcher about these chips because they say made with avocado oil.
30: Right.
25: And she recently tested dozens of products that said they were made with avocado oil.
30: And they weren't?
25: pretty much. It's pretty stunning because they're expensive, right? I mean, I've bought these for years ever since they came out. And they're a lot more expensive than, you know, regular chips that you would buy. But it's not just chips. It's mayonnaise. It's salad dressing. It's all kinds of products that say they have avocado oil, which we've been told is a healthy fat.
30: Right.
25: Well, wait until you hear what she found when she tested these products. We're going to have that story next.
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30: Benson Boone rescheduled his postponed Golden 1 Center concert for September 9th after canceling his August 8th show due to vocal health issues. Previously purchased tickets are expected to be honored.
25: If you are paying extra for chips because the bag says they're made with avocado oil, you may want to hear this. A new UC Davis study found 89% of the processed foods researchers tested that were labeled as containing avocado oil actually contained other oils. And among the chips they tested, the failure rate was 93%. Dr. Selena Wan is a professor in the Department of Food Science and Technology at UC Davis and the lead author of the study.
23: Yeah, so we analyzed 54 avocado oil label products, and 48 out of the 54, so 89%, had a fatty acids or stereo profile inconsistent with authentic avocado oil. And some of them were consistent with substitution by cheaper oils, seed oils. High oleic sunflower oil, high oleic safflower oil. In one of the samples that we analyzed, it was 100% soybean oil.
25: That's all the stuff they tell you to stay away from.
30: Oh,
25: right?
30: Man. Yeah.
25: Okay.
30: Yeah, so. It is. And in 93%?
25: Yeah.
30: Get out.
25: Eye-popping. Researchers tested chips, mayonnaise, salad dressings marketed as containing avocado oil. Overall, 48 of the 54 products failed the researchers' purity criteria. Every avocado oil salad dressing they tested contained other oils, as did, as you heard, 93% of the chips. In some cases, avocado oil was the only oil listed on the ingredient label. So who is doing the substituting and how are they getting away with this? Juan says it may not necessarily be the company whose name is on the bag Food manufacturers often buy their oils through brokers or outside suppliers. And Juan believes adulteration may be happening farther up the supply chain. But she says that does not let manufacturers off the hook.
23: When we release a study like this without the product information, there's not much consumers can do about this. If the headline just says 89% of avocado oil label products not authentic, that's not exactly helpful if the consumers don't know the particular product they're buying is one of those products. We decided to share the product information with the public. Just this week, I started to hear from a couple of the companies that have reached out and asked for the lot numbers of their products that we tested. They share that they have the certificate of analysis from their oil suppliers. But what they need to know is they cannot trust that certificate of analysis from their suppliers. They also need to test the oil they're buying independently.
25: Okay, so avocado oil is so new in these products that it doesn't have the same kind of regulations, and there are people slipping in other oils. Now, she said olive oil has been scrutinized so significantly that you can find better purity in olive oils. But here's what we did. So on my social media, I've linked you to the UC Davis page that lists all of the products that they tested. So you can see if any of those have been on your shopping list. Because again, the price is usually much higher. So the industry has responded. A few of the people that have reached out to her have responded by saying, okay, well, maybe what we're going to have to do is do a third party testing. And that's what she says is probably the best idea for those manufacturers that claim to have all of avocado oil in their products. Get a third party test.
30: Oh, man.
25: I know, duped at the grocery store.
30: And you should be upset if that's, you know, right. If that's happening to you.
25: Right. So we'll get that link again on the KFEK website. You can also check out my social media, Facebook and Instagram, and find it there. All right. Let's get outside and check traffic. Roy Lamella standing by.
1: Good time to be a supercomputer into San Francisco. 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Right now, it's a smooth ride from Sacramento all the way out into the Fairfield area. Actually, 15 minutes across the Yolo Causeway to Davis, and then 29 minutes from Davis to the Cordelia Junction. And continuing through Vallejo, looks good from Columbus Parkway, down towards the Carquinez Bridge. Rest of the drive looks pretty good between Pinole and Richmond with no major problems. There is some minor incidents, and we do have a hazard reported on the roadway westbound 80 in Richmond near Cutting Boulevard. Looks like it's some debris in some of the lanes, but so far no delays in that area. Also reports of looks like a ghost on the roadway westbound 80 near the Albany exit on the right shoulder, but not causing any delays as remaining on the right shoulder. Now at the Baybridge Toll Plaza, metering lights are now on and traffic is now backed up starting at the 880 overcrossing. That's resulting in a backup there. And also across the upper deck of the Bay Bridge, you're sluggish through Treasure Island into San Francisco, and a 21-minute ride awaits you between the Amaze and Fremont Street. All right, it's officially the most wonderful time of the year at Staples. They've got back-to-school supplies as low as 25 cents, up to 40% off select tech, 20% off for teachers, and more. 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Staples, that was easy. Traffic on the 10s every 10 minutes, mornings and afternoons, Roy Lamella, KPK News Radio, 93.1 FM, 1530 AM.
4: Partly sunny, seasonably hot today with highs in the mid-90s to near 100, then partly cloudy tonight, lows a degree or two either side of 60. Partly sunny, very hot again for us Tuesday, highs in the upper 90s to low triple digits. I'm AccuWeather meteorologist Jason Caterina on KFBK, Sacramento's news radio.
25: 64 degrees in Sacramento, and time now for some money and business news. Let's get over to the Bloomberg Business Desk.
6: The toy company behind Rubik's Cube, Paw Patrol, and Kinetic Sand is jumping into artificial intelligence. Spin Master is buying Brooklyn-based Papico. The company makes StickerBox, which is a machine that uses artificial intelligence to generate images based on spoken ideas. It then prints them as stickers, which kids can color and collect. StickerBox was launched last year. Financial terms of the deal were not disclosed. Checking on the market, stocks managed to notch a third straight week of gains on Friday. This morning, S&P futures are holding steady with tech shares seeing gains. And Serve Robotics is working with more delivery partners as it winds down its tie-up with Uber. The robot maker is expanding its collaboration with DoorDash to two more cities, Washington, D.C. and San Jose. Serve also announced a partnership with Grubhub in Los Angeles, Chicago, and Alexandria, Virginia. Serve says the new business will put 2,000 2,000 delivery robots to work. Courtney Donahoe, Bloomberg Radio.
25: All right. Thank you, Courtney. And our talkback response is now Governor Newsom and Governor Whitmer of Michigan. Both say working with President Trump is simply part of the job. And both admitted in the podcast they've had pretty positive experiences with the president. So we asked you, has politics become so polarized after all the name calling and the rhetoric that we're surprised when elected officials from opposite parties actually work together?
30: And from the text line, 51881 is where you text us. You start your message with KFBK. This one says, the only reason Trump worked with Governor Whitmer is because the UAW endorsed him back in 2024. No way that would happen now, since the president of the union has been very critical about Trump's economic policies. The president lacks two fundamental characteristics of governance, credibility and trust. Another one says, too funny. Whitmer was embarrassed working with Trump, hiding her face for the cameras. Both act like spoiled children until they want something. At least Whitmer wanted to do something for her constituents. Newsom could care less about them. And the last one this morning, I'm sure this was difficult for Newsom to admit. This conversation shows that the Democrats don't actually believe their labels of Trump as a Nazi, dictator, fascist, etc. Despite admitting they can work with Trump, they will continue to demonize him.
25: All right. Thank you so much for your talkback responses. Another talkback clip at the top of the next hour having to do with the wealth tax. At the bottom of the hour now, a new California bill would shut the door on public sector employment for people who ever helped federal immigration agents carry out enforcement operations. More on that story straight ahead.
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34: What's the doomsday clock, Josh?
35: So the doomsday clock is a metaphorical clock that is overseen by the Bulletin of Atomic Scientists. It's a graphic representation of how close humanity is to self-inflicted disaster.
34: They moved the second hand on the clock forward to 89 seconds to midnight, which means it's the closest that clock has ever been to midnight since they started.
35: In 1947, when the U.S. and Russia were starting the Cold War, it was 7 minutes to midnight. We're now less than 2 minutes away from midnight. The furthest away it was from midnight was 1991, after the Soviet Union dissolved, it was all the way back from 17 minutes to midnight.
34: I think it's a valuable thing because it just raises awareness every year with people. 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
35: All these things that have been developing for a while have been accelerated because of the threat multiplier of misinformation and disinformation and conspiracy theories.
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0: with Christina Mendoza.
1: Could helping ICE cost you a government job in California? A new bill at the state capitol would shut the door on public sector employment for people who assisted federal immigration agents. And a 130-year-old Woodland pharmacy is targeted with a window smash and anti-gay slurs. And the owners say it follows an earlier confrontation inside the store. It is Monday, August 17th. This is the KRPK Morning News. Let's start with traffic and Roy Lamella.
2: 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Get reports of a ladder on the roadway in West Sacramento. Westbound 50 right at the merge with 80. It's blocking the right lane, but so far, no delays in the area. This week at Safeway, selected sizes and varieties of 7-Up, Snapple Tea, Polar Seltzer, and Core Hydration Water. 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
3: Partly sunny, seasonably hot today with highs in the mid-90s to near 100. Then partly cloudy tonight, lows a degree or two either side of 60. Partly sunny, very hot again for us Tuesday, highs in the upper 90s to low triple digits. I'm AccuWeather meteorologist Jason Catarina on KFBK, Sacramento's News Radio.
1: 64 degrees in Sacramento with our top story at the bottom of the hour. A new bill at the state capitol could block Californians from public sector state jobs if they've helped federal immigration agents carry out enforcement operations. KFBK's Jason Campidonia with details.
4: A proposed bill aimed at punishing those who helped immigration enforcement across California passed a key fiscal committee and is moving forward in the state legislature. The bill is authored by Assembly Speaker Robert Rivas from Salinas and Assemblymember Mark Gonzalez from Los Angeles. It would enforce mandatory background checks and creating a first-in-the-nation, quote, standard of suitability when considering applicants who want to hold public jobs like police officers. I'm Jason Campidonia.
1: Now, for more of what matters this morning, here's Mark Dembski.
5: Hey, good morning to you, Christina. A family-owned pharmacy in Woodland was vandalized with an anti-gay slur over the weekend. We get more this morning from KFBK's Kevin Tripp.
6: A window was also smashed early yesterday morning at the 130-year-old Corner Drug. The owners say the window that was broken had several signs that supported the LGBT community. They say someone entered their store a few days earlier and filmed the staff and harassed the employees. The Woodland Police Department is investigating. Kevin Tripp, KFBK, Sacramento's News Radio.
5: California regulators have now given the green light to the massive combination of Charter Communications and Cox Communications, clearing the final major regulatory hurdle for that deal to close. Daniel Martindale with more.
7: The merger is believed to be worth $34.5 billion. After getting the green light from the California Public Utilities Commission, the consolidation is expected to be finalized next week. It will make Charter Spectrum the dominant broadband internet and cable television service in Southern California. It has or will have millions of customers in Los Angeles, Santa Barbara, Bakersfield, Palos Verdes Estates, Newport Beach, Irvine, Riverside, and San Diego. It will also solidify Charter as the nation's largest cable company ahead of Comcast Corporation. I'm Daniel Martindale.
5: California's ambitious push to make clean hydrogen a major part of its energy future is losing momentum. We get more this morning from KFBK's Emily Lotz.
8: The state once envisioned hydrogen powering everything from cars and trucks to factories and power plants, but high cost, canceled projects, and federal funding cuts have stalled that effort. California's hydrogen hub was originally promised up to $1.2 billion in federal funding, but the Trump administration canceled that money last year. Hydrogen also remains expensive, costing roughly four times as much as gasoline per mile for vehicles. Supporters are now increasingly looking to power plants and heavy industry as hydrogen's best chance for a comeback. Emily Lotz, KFBK, Sacramento's News Radio.
5: President Trump scaling back America's joint military exercises with South Korea, citing, saying that he has a very good relationship with North Korean dictator Kim Jong-un. ABC's Karen Waugh reports from Washington.
9: The two leaders held three summits in Trump's first term, but they produced no nuclear deal, and the North has only expanded its arsenal since. But today's North Korea is far more entangled abroad. It has long supplied missile technology to Iran and has sent troops to fight for Russia in Ukraine. In a Truth Social post, Trump says the drills are costly and send a signal that is totally inappropriate and hostile to a country he calls unthreatening and respectful.
5: The president also noted South Korea declined to join the U.S. war efforts with Iran. And a fascinating real-world experiment in what happens when an AI becomes the boss of actual human employees. The AI agent running this San Francisco store fired its first employee. More this morning from Mark Mayfield.
0: Andon Labs said on Thursday that Luna, the AI manager of Andon Market, an experimental retail store run entirely by AI, decided to fire a human employee after repeated lateness and other workplace issues. Logs show that the employee arrived late for 17 of 23 shifts. The violations were revealed only after Andon Labs asked Luna to search her memory for its policies and to determine if the worker was still a good fit. I'm Mark Mayfield.
5: Sounds like cause for me. Okay, 6:35 the time here on your Monday morning. Let's get you caught up on this hour's top national and global stories on KFBK News Radio, live everywhere on the iHeartRadio app.
10: ABC News, I'm Brian Clark. The 60-day window expires today for the U.S. and Iran to reach a peace deal, but President Trump said he's in no rush. He has also talked about the U.S. taking over the Strait of Hormuz. The father of actress Hayden Panettiere tells ABC News his daughter was found dead yesterday in South Carolina. She was best known for her roles on TV in the shows Heroes and Nashville, but she said her favorite movie role was when she was 10 in Remember the Titans alongside Denzel Washington.
11: What do you want?
12: Is Coach Yost here?
11: We're busy. Interviewing for head coaching jobs. Got 11 offers and certainly no time for you.
10: Panettiere was open about her battles with addiction and postpartum depression. She was 36 years old. Opening statements are set for today in the trial of the man accused of ordering the attack that killed rapper Tupac Shakur 30 years ago. And storms and flooding in Indiana are now blamed for at least 7 deaths in the state. This is ABC News.
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24: I finally feel like I have shaken off all of this darkness and this negativity. And that means that I've closed one door and another door is opened.
22: That is tragic news this morning. Actress Hayden Panettiere is dead. A representative confirmed the news. No cause of death was given, although this morning the New York Post is reporting that it appears to be a cardiac event, that it was her friend that called.
5: Wow.
22: Yeah, well, interestingly, I was looking at her brother, Jason Panettiere, who died suddenly in February of 2023. He was just 28. Oh. He died from a cardiac event.
5: Oh,
22: so it may, who knows? And we don't have confirmation that that's the way Hayden Panettiere died, but she was found unresponsive at her apartment in South Carolina. And it's confirmed she did pass away. All right, let's get a check on traffic. Roy Lamella standing by.
1: 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Pretty light considering for this Monday morning. We've got a 9-minute ride ahead of you on westbound 80 from Roseville to the Cap City Freeway split, and then 8 minutes traveling southbound on the Cap City Freeway from the split with 80 to the downtown area. No problems from Elk Grove, northbound 5, running at the limit, an 11-minute ride into Sacramento. We do have reports of a crash northbound 99 right before Highway 50 involving three cars on the right shoulder. Now everything is backed up right now. Now starting at Fruit Ridge, just some minor delays as you're approaching the area, and then a little heavier right around 12th Avenue, mainly in the right lanes as you're making way on towards 50. Coming in from Folsom, no problems there. 17 minutes on westbound 50 into town. A 16-minute ride southbound 5 across the bypass into Thomas Aires into Sacramento, and no delays across the Yellow Causeway eastbound 80 from Davis, 14 minutes into town. You're close to your journey's end. You're winning half the battle, and then it happens. Randall, you got this. 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
22: Mostly cloudy, then gradually becoming sunny with a high near 92. Tonight, partly cloudy, a low of 60. Tomorrow, partly sunny with a high near 95 degrees. Currently, we have 63 in Sacramento.
5: News from your neighborhood brought to you by Kitchen Mart, Kitchen and Bath Remodeling, celebrating 50 years of craftsmanship. The Elk Grove Citizen is where we grab this story, and the police department there in Elk Grove getting a new armored rescue vehicle. The city council has approved spending for nearly $450,000 to replace the department's decade-old Bearcat, which of course is used during high-risk incidents such as hostage situations and armed standoffs. City officials say the new vehicle will improve officer safety and emergency response, with the purchase funded through the department's capital budget.
22: Okay, coming up, California Democrats fighting to improve their grip in the U.S. Senate, but that battle could decide control maybe nearly 2,000 miles away. Why reliably Republican Alaska is suddenly a Senate battleground? John Decker joins us next.
21: Some cities watch history unfold.
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5: The statewide average gas price staying flat as we begin the week. AAA says the average cost of a gallon of gas remains at $5.57 in Sac County. Gas is about 15 cents cheaper, going for $5.42.
22: John Decker, our White House correspondent, joins us now. The topic is Alaska, which has turned into a Senate battleground. John, Alaska has been reliably Republican for decades. Why is the Senate race suddenly competitive?
28: Well, it has a lot to do with the fact that just the environment is not very good. You know, President Trump won Alaska all three times he ran for president. He won by 13 points in 2024 over Kamala Harris, but this race is really close. A lot of it has to do with affordability issues. Affordability issues are obviously something that all of the country is dealing with, but they're really bad right here in Alaska, which is so remote. So he is facing a very strong challenge from a former congresswoman, a Democrat named Mary Pattullo. She's won statewide twice before. And here's the interesting thing, Christina. He's also dealing with another issue. Senator Dan Sullivan is being challenged by a constituent named Dan Sullivan. So that's confusing voters. And in fact, the primary is tomorrow. The top four finishers, nonpartisan primary, will then face off against each other in the general election. And Senator Dan Sullivan is concerned about that constituent named Dan Sullivan taking votes away from him in the general election.
22: As they should be. I mean, how do they clarify that on the ballot? Are there little pictures of them? How do they clarify that for voters?
28: Well, it's a very good question. Senator Dan Sullivan is the only person running in this election cycle with the word incumbent after his name. So that's the way that voters can make that distinction between the senator and the constituent who's also running for the U.S. Senate.
22: Okay. If Democrats can flip a seat in a state that the president has carried comfortably, as you said, all three times, what would that tell us about the broader midterm map? Or is Alaska unique?
28: Well, I think Alaska is always unique. You have the fact that Mary Pattullo has won statewide twice before in Alaska, so she's a known commodity. There are headwinds that Republicans face because the party in power always has difficulty in terms of holding on to power in the midterms. You have those affordability issues. And Senator Dan Sullivan, he's not like a superstar politician. So that's the reason why this race, according to some polls, is really close. As I mentioned, the top four finishers, the primaries tomorrow, will then face off in the general election. And I think a lot of money, a lot of resources will be spent on this race because Republicans hold such a narrow majority in the U.S. Senate.
22: All right. Thank you so much. We appreciate it. That is John Decker. He is our White House correspondent reporting on Alaska, the Senate battleground there. Let's get outside and check traffic. Roy Lamella is standing by.
1: This report sponsored by Brake Masters, running a little below the limit coming out of Gaunt on northbound 99, starting at Walnut Avenue, continues to Mingo. After that, no delays making way through Elk Grove. And as you get closer to Sacramento, you're going to start to see it slow up again between Thorne all the way up towards Highway 50. There is an accident on northbound 99 right before Highway 50, and that's over to the right shoulder. That's causing a little bit of that delay as you're coming into Sacramento. Now, we do have reports of a ladder on the roadway in West Sacramento, westbound 50 at I-80. It's in the right lane, not causing any delays behind the scene, but

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1: 63 degrees in Sacramento, and time now to get some money and business news. Let's head over to the Bloomberg Business Desk.
2: Bad news for pharma giant AstraZeneca, as it has stopped a clinical trial of an experimental drug for lung cancer after it did not help fight the disease better than existing therapies. The medicine was not faring better than the current blockbuster Keytruda. The drug maker, though, does plan to continue to study the medicine in other cancers, including mesothelioma. Some of the largest oil companies in the world are dialing back their shale spending, in essence choosing profits over pumping. Chevron, ConocoPhillips, and Occidental are among the companies cutting their spending on drilling and fracking in the U.S. Instead, they're using windfall from high crude prices to boost shareholder returns and pay down debt. Pet owners are spending money on experimental treatments they believe will help their furry friends live better and longer lives, including peptide injections, red light therapy, and nutritional supplements. Spending on pets in the U.S. is expected to hit a record $165 billion this year. And finally, a lackluster start to the new week on Wall Street, with all three indices currently down. Dan Schwartzman, Bloomberg Radio.
1: All right. Thank you so much. We appreciate it, Dan. And as we wrap up the 6 o'clock hour now, something that fuels this show and
3: every day
1: may help you bring sexy back. Researchers in Finland say drinking coffee could help with a leaner physique. KPK's Emily Lotz with more.
4: The study from the University of Oulu found people who regularly drink coffee were likely to have a leaner body composition with less body fat and increased muscle mass. While the study did find a link between coffee consumption and less body fat, the research doesn't prove that the beverage directly reduces fat or builds muscle. Researchers also noted that higher coffee intake was linked to lower levels of three amino acids associated with insulin resistance and a higher risk of diabetes. Emily Lotz, KFBK, Sacramento's News Radio.
1: All right. Well, that's good.
3: It could be good. It's a potentially good thing, right?
1: Well, unless you just put everything in your coffee, like, you know, all of the sugar and the different
3: Why
1: creams.
3: Why are you looking at me?
1: I'm not looking at you.
3: Yeah, you are. No.
1: All right. We're going to roll right into the 7 o'clock hour, and our top stories have to do, first of all, with the bug fire. It's now burned 94,000 acres. This is that fire that's burning along the California-Nevada border, and it has turned deadly, unfortunately. Someone who was injured in that fire has passed away. We're going to talk a little bit about that. There is a critical deadline in the conflict with Iran. It's today. It's the end of that memorandum of understanding. So that's over with as of today. We'll hear from Peter Haralambos. He's going to join us. The Luigi Mangione on Friday pleaded guilty to the federal case. Now he's looking at a state case for the shooting of CEO, the United Healthcare CEO, but his attorneys are trying to get that state case thrown out, saying it's double jeopardy. So we'll have that as well. And Rory O'Neill is going to join us with more on Iran and Ukraine. So a lot to get to statewide, a lot locally as well. Stick around for the KFBK Morning News as we roll into 7 o'clock.
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3: Chicago, 1989.
4: White victim, female, pretty, wealthy.
3: A white woman's murder shocks the city. A black man from the projects comes forward with information about the case.
5: He says the police are his friends.
3: But out of nowhere, he goes from star witness to prime suspect.
5: 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They turn on him.
3: 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Lee Harris is sentenced to 90 years.
6: I get 90 years for killing somebody I have never seen.
3: Behind bars, Lee finds an unlikely ally in his cellie, Robert. The pair are like chalk and cheese. There's no way their paths would ever cross on the outside. But as a fellow inmate, Robert sees through the lies and vows to do the unthinkable. Clear Lee's name.
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12: 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I knew in order to live a rich and fulfilling life, one where I was equal under the law and could be happy and fulfilled, I needed to defeat the message that John Polk was peddling.
13: 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For years, I was the poster boy of the conversion therapy movement. 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I wore the label of ex-gay with pride. That was all until, well, we'll get to that part.
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13: 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And as I look, too, at the harm I did from within it. 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
21: A deadly turn in one of California's largest wildfires, the Bug Fire, has now burned 94,000 acres along the California-Nevada border. This morning, we're learning a woman injured in that fire has died. Plus, a critical deadline in the conflict with Iran. The agreement that put a pause on fighting with the U.S. expires today. And voters could soon decide whether the state should take 5% of the assets of its wealthiest residents. The chief supporter of the wealth tax lays out why he thinks it's going to sail to an easy win in November. And we'll give you a chance to talk back. It is Monday, August 17th. Let's get a check on traffic now with Roy Lamella.
0: We're starting to build up in Roseville right now on southbound 65. Looks like it starts to crowd up after Blue Oaks Boulevard. That continues to just before Galleria. After Galleria, no delays down towards 80. Traffic on the 10s every 10 minutes, mornings and afternoons. Roy Lamella, KPK News Radio, 93.1 FM, 1530 AM.
1: Partly sunny, seasonably hot today with highs in the mid-90s to near 100, then partly cloudy tonight, lows a degree or two either side of 60. Partly sunny, very hot again for us Tuesday, highs in the upper 90s to low triple digits. I'm AccuWeather meteorologist Jason Caterina on KFBK, Sacramento's News Radio.
21: It is 64 degrees in Sacramento with our top local story. A woman is dead after being injured in the bug fire, which is burning along the California-Nevada border, and now up to 94,000 acres with 85% containment. KFBK's Kevin Tripp with details.
22: Her family says Sherry Floyd died at the UC Davis Medical Center after suffering burns and smoke inhalation. The 78-year-old and her husband, Eddie Floyd, were injured by the fire when it suddenly changed direction last week. The victim suffered from Parkinson's disease, and the couple only had minutes to evacuate from their Lassen County home. Her husband remains in critical but stable condition. Kevin Tripp, KFBK, Sacramento's News Radio.
21: Our top national story this hour, the Memorandum of Understanding that was supposed to put a pause on fighting between the U.S. and Iran expires today. Mark Mayfield has more.
23: The deal was reached in June after high-level talks mediated by Pakistan. There's little evidence that either side wants to extend the agreement. Both sides have accused the other of violating the terms of the deal multiple times. The deal aimed to put a pause on fighting, reopen the Strait of Hormuz, lift a U.S. naval blockade of Iranian ports, and end the war between Israel and Lebanon. Both the U.S. and Iran have said that they are winning the war and that the ceasefire has had little impact. Traffic through the Strait of Hormuz, a critical oil corridor, remains well below pre-war levels. I'm Mark Mayfield.
21: Let's get more of what matters this morning. Good morning, Mark Dembski.
0: Hey, happy Monday to you, Christina. If Governor Gavin Newsom runs for president coming up in 2028, he won't have to wait very long to find out whether or not his political brand works outside of California. We get that story from KFBK's Jason Campadonia.
24: State of Nevada is now the second state in the 2028 Democratic presidential nominating calendar. Experts say Nevada is full of former Californians who moved away from the state's high taxes and high cost of living. In a recent Emerson poll, Newsom is leading possible Democratic hopefuls ahead of Pete Buttigieg, AOC, and Kamala Harris. The first test will be in South Carolina in January. I'm Jason Campadonia.
0: A teenage Santa Cruz County lifeguard who, of course, made that dramatic ocean rescue is meeting with President Trump at the White House later today. 16-year-old Ryder Williams rescued a 10-year-old boy caught in powerful surf at Seabright State Beach last month, holding on to him through waves reaching about 10 feet high. Video of that rescue went viral and caught the attention of the president. Williams and his family scheduled to visit the White House this afternoon, where the president plans to honor the young lifeguard for his bravery. Elsewhere, an Elk Grove man is lying in the intensive care unit this morning of Methodist Hospital, breathing on a ventilator. This is the first human West Nile virus case has been confirmed in Yuba County. More this morning from KFBK's John Harper.
25: Janetta McDowell sharing the news with ABC 10 about a family member who was diagnosed with West Nile virus.
26: But you never would think it would hit your family, and it has stepped to our front door.
25: Janetta's 70-year-old relative has been in Methodist Hospital in Sacramento since last July. His brain is swollen. He started showing symptoms of West Nile virus after playing golf. Those symptoms, according to the CDC, are fever, head, and body aches. Now the family wants to get the message out to help you stay protected.
27: Our goal is to spread the word so people could be aware that it's a real thing.
26: A bug spray on you, whatever you have to do to cover up and to protect yourself.
25: The recommendation, of course, wear repellent. Avoid being outside between dusk and dawn. That's when mosquitoes are most active. The CDC says there are no vaccines or medicines available to prevent or treat West Nile virus.
0: Now, 15 dead birds have tested positive for West Nile virus this year in Sacramento and Yolo counties. There are more mosquitoes this summer because of our late spring rains and the warmer weather right after. California officials arrested two people over the weekend after an investigation led to more than 80 pounds of stolen mail from across the Bay Area. ABC's Tiffany Luau has the details.
2: The Sunnyvale Department of Public Safety was tipped off by the U.S. Postal Inspection Service. At one house, investigators say they found 100 pieces of stolen mail, burglary tools, and USPS mailbox locks. At a second house, they recovered more than 80 pounds of mail, tools, and suspected meth. Checks, credit cards, and other personal information were also found. The stolen mail was connected to dozens of community mailboxes in Sunnyvale, San Jose, Mountain View, Menlo Park, Sausalito, and Oakland.
0: That's ABC's Tiffany Luau reporting.
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0: Well, the A's with a pretty good weekend at Sutter Health Park. They took 2 of 3 from the Texas Rangers, including Sunday's 5-2 victory, helped out by the red-hot bat of Lawrence Butler.
4: And it's swung on, drilled to right down the line. If it's fair, it's gone into the corner, and it is gone! And the A's take the lead on a laser just inside the foul pole down the right field line by Butler.
0: 4 home runs now for Butler in his last 5 games. Again, 5-2, the final. A's are in Kansas City tonight, 440 on Talk 650 KSTE. Giants beaten at home on Sunday by the Rockies, 13-7. 7:06 the time here on your Monday morning. I'm Mark Dembski. 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
21: Time now for our talk back clip of the hour. We're talking the wealth tax, and we have a couple of clips to play for you. One is going to be for the wealth tax this hour. Next hour, a presentation from someone who is against the wealth tax. So here is the one for. California voters will decide whether to impose 5% tax on the assets of the state's wealthiest residents to help fund health care. Supporters of Prop 40, including SEIU President Dave Reagan, argues it's going to take a while, but he says this should be and eventually will become a national movement.
5: Our economy has really changed in the last century. We have a tax system that's based on the economy we had 100 years ago, and we're seeing this upsurge in wealth and income inequality. And what we're proposing is what you just said, is to look at the most fortunate, the richest people in the country and say, in order to stabilize our healthcare system and make our state work, we have to look at the whole range of financial assets that are out there. And I think this is something that has, you know, the moment has met the issue. What we're capable of doing here in California is fixing a problem that we have the resources to fix. And the billionaires today, 250 individuals in California, have as much wealth as the aggregate income of over 39 million other Californians. The system is off the rails, and we need to correct that.
21: Okay, is Reagan's argument convincing? Should the state just take it? Should the wealthiest Californians pay a tax on the assets they own? And would you feel differently if this was a national proposal? Okay, a lot of questions there. You can pick one and answer, but we'd like to hear from you. 51881 is the number to text. Start with KFBK. That's 51881. 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
6: From ABC News, I'm Brian Clark. President Trump told Fox News he's in no hurry to make a deal with Iran, even as the 60-day period for the U.S. and Iran to reach an agreement expires. Mick Mulroy is a former Defense Department official and ABC News contributor.
7: It doesn't look like we're close at all. In fact, the situation now is almost entirely focused on the Strait of Hormuz, which, of course, wasn't an issue before the war started, but now it has become not only the main focal point, but basically the primary discussion at large.
6: President Trump's business dealings are facing new scrutiny after his own Treasury Department approved a bank charter for a crypto company that has ties to the Trump family. ABC's Jay O'Brien explains.
8: It's a move that could be lucrative, opening the door for potentially higher profits that go directly to the Trump family's expanding cryptocurrency empire. The decision coming from the Treasury's Office of the Comptroller of the Currency, run by a Trump appointee.
6: A World Liberty Financial spokesman said the institution's embracing regulation, not running from it. The Supreme Court this morning rebuffed President Trump's push to throw out a $5 million finding that he sexually abused writer E. Jean Carroll at a department store in the 1990s and then later defamed her. Lawyers for the president had asked the court to reconsider its initial refusal to hear the appeal. Cleanups underway in Indiana as record flooding took a deadly toll. ABC's Alex Perez is in Carmel.
3: At least seven people have been killed, including a four-year-old boy, after several days of torrential rain and flash flooding inundated the state. Emergency crews conducting dozens of water rescues. At one point, at least 150,000 without power. Streets turned to rivers, roads washed away.
6: Actress Hayden Panettiere died in South Carolina Sunday at 36. She had been open about her struggles with addiction and postpartum depression. 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
9: 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Still running at the limit coming in from Roseville on westbound 80. A 10-minute ride to the Cap City Freeway split and no delays on the Cap City Freeway. 9 minutes going southbound from the split to downtown. And traveling over from Elk Grove, you're running at the limit on northbound 5. 11 minutes to the pocket area all the way up towards Highway 50. Northbound 99, a few stretches of sluggish traffic. This is due to a three-car crash. Northbound 99 right near Highway 50. And that has traffic beginning to get a little crowded right around Florin Road and continues all the way up towards Highway 50. As you get closer to Highway 50, again, most of that sluggish traffic in the right lanes after 12th Avenue. But either way, 12 minutes on northbound 99 from Elk Grove. Westbound 50, watch out for a large tire tread in the left lane. A westbound 50 right near Highway 99. So far, not causing any delays. But even before this, from Folsom to Sacramento, you're running pretty much without any problems. 17 minutes altogether from Folsom. Southbound 5, 16 minutes from Woodland to downtown and across the Yolo Causeway, you're running without any delays. 14 minutes from Davis to Sacramento. 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Traffic on the 10s every 10 minutes. 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
21: Mostly cloudy and gradually becoming sunny with a high near 92 today. Tonight, overnight, partly cloudy. We'll drop down to about 60 degrees. Then tomorrow, we're up around 95. Currently, we have 54 in South Lake Tahoe, 65 in Folsom, and 63 in Sacramento.
0: Getting hot again, huh, Christina? 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The Sacramento Press has this story. The city of Sacramento offering free urban biking and scootering workshops at the Valley High neighborhood, or in the Valley High neighborhood, I should say, to promote safe riding, of course. The classes aim to educate participants on bike and scooter safety rules to reduce the risk of injuries on Sacramento streets. The workshop covers laws, helmet requirements, and other safety tips to help riders navigate the city confidently. The next workshop happens tomorrow, August 18th, 5:30 to 6:30 at Colonial Heights Library on Stockton Boulevard.
21: All right. Thank you, Mark. Coming up, Peter Haralambos, our ABC News investigative reporter. We're talking about the Luigi Mangione guilty plea on Friday. Where does that leave the state case? His attorneys want it thrown out. That's next.
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0: The Martin Luther King Jr. Library in Sacramento's Meadowview neighborhood celebrated its reopening on Saturday. The library underwent an 18-month renovation with major upgrades, offering now over 20,000 new books and technology.
21: Now that Luigi Mangione has pled guilty to federal charges, what happens to his state murder case? Peter Haralambos joins us now from ABC out of New York to talk more about that. His attorneys are already saying double jeopardy. They want that state case thrown out, right?
23: That's exactly right. As soon as they walked out of court on Friday after Mangione pleaded guilty and admitted to killing Brian Thompson, they filed this motion in state court. There's specifically a double jeopardy statute in New York that prohibits trying a person both federally and in state court if the crimes stem from the same offense. They're arguing that law should make it so that that state case needs to be thrown out. For now, that trial is still tentatively set for September 8th, though it seems very unlikely that we actually see this case go to trial, considering what we heard from Mangione on Friday.
21: That's interesting. So they can't charge him on something else, maybe a lesser charge or on a different aspect of the case?
23: So that's where it's tricky, because their prosecutors are likely to argue here that the case should proceed because Mangione pleaded guilty in a federal court just to federal stalking charges, not murder, and that murder and stalking are substantively different enough crimes that the double jeopardy law does not kick in. Mangione's lawyers have pushed back on that, basically arguing that all of this stems from the same incident, and that at the end of the day, Mangione will be spending arguably the rest of his life in prison. Under this federal stalking law that he pleaded guilty to, he could face a maximum of life in prison, though the sentencing guidelines call for a sentence between about 24 and 30 years. So under that time frame, he'd be released sometime in his late 50s or early 60s, assuming the judge doesn't go all the way and give him the full life sentence.
21: Wow, this seems fairly savvy on the part of his attorneys to have him plead to federal stalking in hopes of getting state murder thrown out.
23: I mean, at this point, it was kind of a successful stroke of legal work on their part, especially because they successfully convinced the judge earlier this year to throw out the more serious federal charges. That would be charges that were death penalty eligible. So basically, now that those death penalty charges were off the table, they felt much more liberated to just plead guilty to this. It allows Mangione to avoid a trial. It also creates a remote possibility that he gets out sometime later in life rather than spending the rest of his life in prison. And then, of course, you know, this comes after the judge in both cases basically allowed prosecutors to use basically all the evidence against him. So he's really facing down a trial where they had a mountain of evidence, whether it be eyewitnesses, forensic evidence, the gun itself, a confession in the form of his notebook writings. All of this would have been used against him. So it seems like this, in the eyes of at least him and his defense lawyers, was the most effective or at least most likely to result in him maybe not serving the rest of his life in prison legal strategy.
2: Okay, and just quickly, do we know when we might have a decision on that state trial?
23: It's possible we see a decision sometime in the next 2 weeks, certainly before September 8th when that trial is stated to begin.
2: All right, thank you. That is ABC investigative reporter Peter Harlambous. Let's get a check on traffic now. Roy Lamella standing by.
3: 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Get reports of a slow-moving big rig. This is out in the Gold River area, westbound 50, right near Hazel Avenue. It's actually rolling on the right shoulder at about 5 miles an hour. CHP is on the scene right now assisting, but the good news is no delays behind the scene, and also through Rancho Cordova and East Sacramento, you're pretty much running at the limit. Reports of an accident eastbound 80 right before Madison Avenue. Looks like this crashes over to the right shoulder and causing no delays as well. However, there's a backup going in the westbound direction starting at Greenback Lane, continues to Madison Avenue. As you're traveling out of West Sacramento, just a bit of sluggish traffic on westbound 80 from the merge with Highway 50 to the beginning of the causeway, and then another patch of sluggish traffic getting closer to Davis between East Charles and Mace Boulevard. 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Traffic on the 10s every 10 minutes, mornings and afternoons. 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
4: Partly sunny, seasonably hot today with highs in the mid-90s to near 100, then partly cloudy tonight, lows a degree or two either side of 60. Partly sunny, very hot again for us Tuesday, highs in the upper 90s to low triple digits. I'm AccuWeather meteorologist Jason Caterina on KFBK, Sacramento's News Radio.
2: 64 degrees in Sacramento, and time now to get some money and business news. Let's get over to the Bloomberg Business Desk.
5: Bad news for pharma giant AstraZeneca, as it has stopped a clinical trial of an experimental drug for lung cancer after it did not help fight the disease better than existing therapies. The medicine was not faring better than the current blockbuster Keytruda. The drug maker, though, does plan to continue to study the medicine in other cancers, including mesothelioma. Some of the largest oil companies in the world are dialing back their shale spending, in essence choosing profits over pumping. Chevron, ConocoPhillips, and Occidental are among the companies cutting their spending on drilling and fracking in the U.S. Instead, they're using windfall from high crude prices to boost shareholder returns and pay down debt. Pet owners are spending money on experimental treatments they believe will help their furry friends live better and longer lives, including peptide injections, red light therapy, and nutritional supplements. Spending on pets in the U.S. is expected to hit a record $165 billion this year. And finally, a lackluster start to the new week on Wall Street, with all three indices currently down. Dan Schwartzman, Bloomberg Radio.
2: How do you get your dog to sit in front of a red light? I don't know. I don't know if I could ever get any of my dogs to do that.
0: Well, it depends on the treats.
2: They don't know what's good for them. Maybe. I don't know. Okay, time now for your talkback responses of the hour. We're talking about the wealth tax. And this hour, we heard from someone who is for the wealth tax in California, SEIU President Dave Reagan, who argued, you know what, it's going to take a while, but this should be and eventually will become a national movement. And again, this is taxing billionaires on their assets, not necessarily their income. Supporters say billionaires should pay more because they benefited from most of today's economy. Opponents say California already has one of the nation's highest tax burdens. Should the wealthiest Californians pay a tax on the assets they own or only on the income they earn? Would you feel differently if this were a national proposal? And from the talkback line,
7: we already pay sales
8: taxed on that money when they made it, and they get taxed on it when they spend it. And now the assets that they spent that money on are going to be taxed. Asinine. And you think they're going to stop with them? As soon as it works with them, they're going to go right down the line, and then it's going to be you and me. They're going to be paying more.
24: 1,000% no. And if it was national, 10,000% no. Taxes should be voluntary, and that's that.
25: I don't agree with anything that he said. It's wrong to take things from people, period. Especially if they've worked for them. Their incomes have been taxed. What if we decide to put it to a vote that anyone who has a house over $499,000 in the state of California forfeits it? It kind of opens the doors up to something nasty like socialism. Hey, I don't agree. It's wrong. They've worked hard. It's been paid.
2: Okay. And interestingly, SEIU President Dave Reagan, I watched that whole interview. He was asked, would this stick with billionaires, or, you know, do you expect it to, you know, be opened up to people of other income levels? And he didn't answer the question.
0: Well,
2: he just kind of sidestepped the question. And I think that's what the big fear is a lot of people have with this.
0: Well, and I think the wording in there says that, you know, if the billionaires leave, it doesn't say it exactly like this, but that eventually you and me
2: The door is open.
0: How about that?
2: Yes, yes.
0: From the text line this morning, the problem with California and most Democrats is they have no real understanding of how to build the economy. Another one, absolutely not. Those blood-sucking Democrats get enough of the money, and they don't think that it will stop there. Another one this morning, does he not understand the billionaires will move and the law permits the liberal legislature to lower the wealth limits for the tax, which is what we were just talking about. We can stabilize the healthcare system by not providing healthcare to illegal immigrants. And the last one this morning, if you're a Californian with a pulse and a paycheck, congratulations. You're an honorary billionaire.
2: Okay. Coming up next hour, we're going to have a clip from the opposite side of this argument, someone who is very much against the wealth tax. All right. In the meantime, at the bottom of the hour, your top stories, getting California ready for the world stage could mean some new rules for the people hired to keep the Olympics and other businesses and other events safe around California. That's next.
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29: Daphne Caruana Galizia was a Maltese investigative journalist and blogger who spent her life fighting for truth, justice, and decency in a country overrun by corruption. 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
2: Getting California ready for the world stage could mean new rules for people hired to keep it safe. But the security industry is warning of an unintended consequence, higher costs and fewer guards on the job. It is Monday, August 17th. This is the KFBK Morning News. 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
4: 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We got some stop-and-go traffic getting into Rio Vista on westbound 12. The brake lights begin after Terminus Road and continues and stretches all the way out to the Rio Vista Bridge. 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
5: Partly sunny, seasonably hot today with highs in the mid-90s to near 100, then partly cloudy tonight, lows a degree or two either side of 60. Partly sunny, very hot again for us Tuesday, highs in the upper 90s to low triple digits. I'm AccuWeather meteorologist Jason Caterina on KFBK, Sacramento's News Radio.
2: 64 degrees in Sacramento with our top story at the bottom of the hour. California is considering a bill to increase training and pay standards for security guards ahead of the 2028 Olympics. But the industry warns the plan could actually cost security jobs. KFBK's John Harper with details.
7: State Senator Lola Smallwood Cuevas told CBS 13 her bill calls for increased training and a state review of current pay standards.
11: We hope that we will get this training up and ready for the games.
7: The state senator says the average California security guard earns about $38,000 a year. The labor union SEIU West supports the measure, but California's security industry is pushing back. David Chandler is the president of CalSAGA. That organization represents roughly 3,000 licensed security companies. He warns higher labor costs could cause businesses to cut security contracts and replace licensed guards.
16: They may call somebody an ambassador, a greeter, a safety person, and try to avoid the licensing issue.
7: John Harper, KFBK, Sacramento's News Radio.
2: The legislation has cleared committee and is headed to the full legislature. If approved, it would still need the governor's signature. Now, for more of what matters this morning, here's Mark Dembski.
0: And good morning to you, Christina. Waymo has now gotten the green light for its largest California expansion yet. The California Public Utilities Commission has approved the company to charge for fully driverless rides across 18 counties, including new markets right here in Sacramento as well as San Diego. KFBK's Emily Lotz with the details.
17: The approval also dramatically expands Waymo's territory across the Bay Area and Southern California, covering everything from city streets and freeways to country roads. The vehicles can operate day or night and in rain, fog, and even hail, with widespread snow and ice among the exceptions. Waymo says the rollout won't happen overnight. The company says expansion will be gradual and guided by its safety standards as it builds out the vehicles, charging facilities, and support needed in the new markets. The approval follows nearly 7 months of regulatory review. Waymo already operates a fleet of roughly 3,000 vehicles and says it has completed more than 20 million rides. Emily Lotz, KFBK, Sacramento's News Radio.
0: President Trump is renewing pressure now on Senate Republicans to pass the Sunshine Protection Act, which would end the twice-a-year clock change by making daylight savings time permanent across most of the country. More this morning from Mark Mayfield.
18: In a post on Truth Social, Trump wrote that more sun later in the day is better, including for fighting crime. The president also said changing clocks and watches twice yearly causes disruption and chaos. The bill proposes making daylight saving time the permanent standard time nationwide. The House approved the legislation last month. I'm Mark Mayfield.
0: Folsom Lake officials say safeguards aimed at keeping invasive golden mussels out of their reservoir appear to be working. Crews discovered the mussels on a boat brought into Folsom Lake's decontamination site before it could enter the water. That boat was undergoing a required inspection, decontamination, and tagging process when the invasive species was found. Golden mussels, of course, can damage water infrastructure and threaten native ecosystems, as officials are working, of course, to keep them from spreading not only into Folsom Lake, but other waterways throughout the state. Meanwhile, California lawmakers considering new restrictions now aimed at protecting children from the potential harms of social media. More this morning from KFBK's Daniel Martindale.
6: Several proposals are moving through the legislature in its final weeks, including measures that would limit when kids can use social media and require stronger age verification. Supporters say the restrictions are needed to address concerns about addiction, mental health, and online safety. But tech companies and free speech advocates have raised concerns about privacy and constitutional rights. Lawmakers have until the end of August.

0: is to send the bills to Governor Newsom. Daniel Martindale, KFBK, Sacramento's News Radio.
1: And after four tries, a six-year-old pug named Ginny Lou can finally call herself the world's ugliest dog. That's right. Ginny Lou took home the title over the weekend at the 50th annual contest at the Sonoma County Fairgrounds in Santa Rosa. Her owner, Michelle Grady, won $5,000, and Ginny Lou gets her face on a mug root beer can. Apparently, when it comes to being ugly, yep, persistence pays off. All right, 7:35 the time here on your Monday morning. 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
2: ABC News, I'm Brian Clark. The Supreme Court rejected President Trump's request to toss out a $5 million jury verdict that found he sexually abused writer E. Jean Carroll in the 1990s, then defamed her. The court did not rule on the president's request to toss out a second Carroll verdict that totals $83 million. The president said he's in no rush to reach a deal with Iran. The 60-day period for the countries to form an agreement expires today, and Mick Mulroy, a former Defense Department official and ABC News contributor, says,
3: right now, we're not going to see a resumption of major combat operations, but it's not in the interest of either country. So we're in somewhat of a stalemate. So this ceasefire, I think, will continue. But ultimately, this Strait of Hormuz has to be resolved for the United States to even get to the point where they can talk about the denuclearization plan.
2: Opening statements begin today in the trial of Duane Davis, accused of orchestrating the killing of Tupac Shakur 30 years ago. This is ABC News.
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21: Pitbull is set to release his 14th studio album.
1: Wow. Already, huh?
21: I know it. that's according to a report from Billboard. The news of the new album, which will be titled Pitcoin.
1: Pitcoin is the name of Pitcoin. The album.
21: Yep. It comes amid his I'm Back tour with Lil Jon, which has spanned the United States, Europe, Canada, and the UK. The album release date has yet to be announced, but Pitcoin is on the way.
1: Okay.
21: All right. Let's get outside and check traffic. Roy Lamella is standing by.
6: SportsMindBlankster.com. We got an accident westbound 80. This is right at Madison Avenue involving a couple of cars on the right shoulder. One of the cars actually went off the roadway. Traffic is backed up now starting at Antelope Road with CHP on the scene. After the scene of that crash, looks good to the Cap City Freeway, but are you looking at a 17-minute ride on westbound 80 from Rosso to the split? Cap City Freeway starting to build up after the Marconi curve to the American River. It's resulting in a 10-minute ride. Northbound 5, a few stretches of sluggish traffic actually starting at Pocket Road to Florin, and then again you're going to see it build up just a little bit between Seamus and Sutterville. An 11-minute ride altogether, I'll make that 14 minutes altogether from Elk Grove to downtown. Northbound 99, a three-car crash in the clearing stages on the right shoulder right before Highway 50. Traffic is a little slow as you're making your way up northbound 99, starting after Mack Road. It continues up towards Fruit Ridge, and a 16-minute ride ahead of you there. Westbound 50, watch out for a large tire tread in the left lane. Right here near Highway 99. That's in the left lane, but causing no delays. A 19-minute ride into from Folsom. Southbound 5, 18 minutes with no delays from Woodland. And looking good across the Yellow Causeway. Eastbound 80 from Davis, 15 minutes. 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Traffic on the 10s every 10 minutes. 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
21: Mostly cloudy today, then gradually becoming sunny with a high near 92. We'll drop down to about 60 degrees tomorrow or overnight. And then tomorrow we'll go up to about 95 degrees, but it will just be partly sunny in the morning. Currently it's 64 in Sacramento.
1: 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Celebrating 50 years of craftsmanship, the Lodi News is where we get this story. Lodi's award-winning wine industry will be in the spotlight tomorrow. More than a two dozen local wineries will take part in what is known as the Lodi Wine Showcase at Wine and Roses Resort and Spa. They will be pouring wines for retailers, distributors, and other industry professionals. Organizers say the event is designed to boost sales, of course, and showcase the quality and variety of wines produced in the Lodi region. The trade event runs 11 a.m. to 4 o'clock tomorrow, again, August 18th.
21: Okay, America's shifting its military muscle from the Pacific to the Middle East. The only U.S. aircraft carrier currently in the Pacific is being redeployed. Rory O'Neill is going to join us with the very latest coming up.
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1: Governor Gavin Newsom's office saying California is forming a teen tech council to advise on technology policy, AI, and digital wellness. That move signals a formal channel for youth input on emerging tech governance.
21: Okay, joining us now, Rory O'Neill. He's our national correspondent. The federal government's moving some military assets around, and we'll talk to him now more about that. The U.S. is moving its only aircraft carrier in the Pacific to the Middle East. What does that tell us about the situation there now?
26: Well, this really feeds into this whole idea that the crew on the USS Abraham Lincoln is in desperate need of some relief. You know, I saw an interview with one of the sailors on the Lincoln. The CNN was out there on the ship a couple weeks ago, but he said he had not been on land in 2026. So pretty remarkable statement from his standpoint. So they're moving the carrier, the Washington, which is normally based out of Japan. They're going to move that into the Middle East. And then we don't know exactly what the fate is for the Lincoln. Is it going to go back to San Diego or somewhere else in between? That's a bit of a wait and see. But they've been deployed since November. So it's certainly been an arduous journey for those sailors and Marines on that ship, doing remarkable work, by the way. We did have the leader of Central Command, CENTCOM, go visit the Lincoln this weekend as well. He said that actually, when you look at the number of mental health care patients on the Lincoln is actually lower than on comparable carriers in the fleet.
21: Okay. So maybe the troops are doing a bit better than, you know, we have been led to believe with some of those articles. Does moving that carrier out of the Pacific create any concern about U.S. readiness when it comes to China or Taiwan or North Korea?
26: It certainly does. And if not in reality, then certainly it gives that perception, right? Now, we do have another aircraft carrier or two that could be in the mix in a matter of months. So they are out there. You know, the U.S. has 11 carriers. A 12th will probably be ready in a year and a half. But we always have, it seems like we're only operating with a third of them at any given time. So there's only three or four kicking around right now. And that's why they are so precious and vital. But symbolically, taking the only aircraft carrier in Japan or in Asia out of the area shows you the commitment that the U.S. is now making to this conflict with Iran.
21: Okay. Thank you very much. We appreciate it. That is Rory O'Neill. He's our national correspondent. Let's get a check on traffic now. Roy Lamella is standing by.
6: 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Get reports of a stalled-out big rig. This is actually on the northbound 65th Street on-ramp to westbound 50. It's on the rank shoulder, but partially blocking the lane there. So far, no delays or no major delays making way on towards 50. There is a little bit of a delay, though, as you're making your way between Howe Avenue and 59th Street. After that, a little bit of sluggish traffic on the WX between 99 and I-5. Cap City Freeway going northbound, you're going to find that's a little sluggish between Highway 50 and the East Street on-ramp. Still got that crash on westbound 80 as you're making way through the Citrus Heights area. It's actually located at Madison Avenue. A two-car crash on the right shoulder has traffic backed up starting at Antelope Road. 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Traffic on the 10s every 10 minutes. 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
0: Partly sunny, seasonably hot today with highs in the mid-90s to near 100. Then

0: Iran, as well as sending stocks to other countries. SpaceX has acquired artificial intelligence coding startup Cursor for $60 billion. It's a major part of Elon Musk's bid to gain ground on AI rivals Anthropic and OpenAI. The deal is intended to help SpaceX boost its efforts to build more advanced AI tools to streamline tasks. The deal is one of the largest tech acquisitions ever. Amazon has reinserted a clause into its user agreement that's aimed at preventing shoppers from filing class action lawsuits against the online retailer. Amazon removed a similar clause 5 years ago after a flood of legal privacy challenges related to its Alexa devices. The company has also fought class action lawsuits over unsafe product claims and for allegedly making it hard to cancel Prime memberships. So far, it's been a lackluster start to the new week on Wall Street. Dan Schwartzman, Bloomberg Radio.
1: All right. Thank you so much. We appreciate it, Dan. In Southern California, a rare hammerhead shark sighting off Malibu Pier. It's going viral.
2: I haven't heard of that in Southern California ever.
1: No, usually they get those juvenile great white sharks. So, and this is a very active year apparently for those. But the hammerhead, not so much seen off the coast of California. ABC's Leanne Suter reports from L.A.
3: Shock and awe as a rare hammerhead shark shows up off the Malibu Pier.
4: It's a hammerhead. It's a hammerhead.
3: Sport fisherman Ari Kohanchi capturing the shocking scene Thursday morning.
5: And I started going insane because it's rare here.
3: The unique creature briefly hooked by another fisherman. The exciting video quickly going viral.
6: It's absolutely fascinating and exciting.
3: Nate Jaros of the Aquarium of the Pacific says the warming water is what brought the hammerhead north of the border.
1: Yeah, they're usually warm water sharks.
2: Yeah. Well, in Southern California, more typical, there have been a few sightings like the one, you know, yesterday or over the weekend. But boy, if they came up here to Northern California, they say that would be significantly rare.
1: Oh yeah, because the Pacific is supposed to be cold. So yeah. I guess these things usually are like in Florida Keys, Bahamas, that kind of thing. All right. Well, I'm sure that was a nice surprise for the folks who got to see it.
2: Probably had to do a double take, right?
1: We're going to roll into the 8 o'clock hour here with a couple of special stories for you. We'll have the news of the day, of course. We're going to talk about a new housing bond. We'll also talk a little bit about this new proposal in California that if you help ICE, if you help with enforcement of ICE, then you can't get a state job in California. So they're trying to pass that law. And then avocado oil. You see it on everything. Dozens of products.
2: You brought in your chips, too. your bag.
1: I bought my bag of chips. Yeah. And I talked to a UC Davis food scientist who did a study on avocado oil specifically in all these different products. And what she didn't find is much avocado oil.
2: Go figure, right?
1: And you're paying a premium price for those products. So we're going to talk about that as well. It's all coming up in the 8 o'clock hour right here on the KFBK Morning News.
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22: 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Google is looking to put more information about your health right on your wrist. At the same Made by Google event where the latest lineup of Pixel phones were introduced, it showed off the new Pixel Watch 5. Dr. Jacqueline Trabati is a cardiologist and leads the clinical team at Google and says the watch is the first in the world to track insulin resistance trends.
23: Insulin resistance is the earliest sign that your body is struggling to pull energy from food. And 40% of adults live with it without ever knowing.
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23: 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I see so many patients in clinic who had no idea theirs had crept up.
22: Also introduced a brand new tracker dubbed the Pixel Tag. 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
24: You can track its precise location, and it's slim enough to slip into your wallet or click to your keys, so you know exactly where in your house you left them.
22: With Tech Trends, Dave Packer, ABC News.
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29: An $11 billion answer to California's housing crisis, but how much will taxpayers ultimately pay? Plus, Iran cracks down on any information coming out of that country by legislating who its citizens can talk to. And California's proposed wealth tax. Is it about making billionaires pay their fair share or legalized theft that could eventually reach your wallet? Our talk back last hour was one side. This hour, it's a chance to talk back to the other side. Let's start with traffic. Roy Lamella is standing by.
30: It's still running stop and go through Citrus Heights on westbound 80 due to an accident right near Madison Avenue, which is over to the right shoulder. But CHP and emergency crews on scene, cars slowing down just to see what's going on there. And you're backed up starting at Antelope. Traffic on the 10s every 10 minutes, mornings and afternoons. Roy Lamella, KPK News Radio, 93.1 FM, 1530 AM.
31: Park
0: partly sunny, seasonably hot today with highs in the mid-90s to near 100. Then partly cloudy tonight, lows a degree or two either side of 60. Partly sunny, very hot again for us Tuesday, highs in the upper 90s to low triple digits. I'm AccuWeather meteorologist Jason Catarina on KFBK, Sacramento's News Radio.
29: 65 degrees in Sacramento with our top local story this hour. California's housing crisis back on the ballot this November, this time with an $11 billion plus price tag. Proposition 1 would borrow billions to build affordable housing, but opponents say taxpayers will ultimately pay far more. Here's KFBK's Kevin Tripp with more.
1: Proposition 1 would authorize $11.25 billion for affordable housing, including $1.25 billion for veterans' home loans. $10 billion would come through general obligation bonds, money borrowed by the state and repaid by taxpayers. Supporters say thousands of housing units are ready to move forward but need funding. Opponents question whether more borrowing will solve the housing crisis, and taxpayers would pay significantly more than the sticker price. The state estimates the bonds would ultimately cost about $17.4 billion over 30 years. California voters decide in November. Kevin Tripp, KFBK, Sacramento's News Radio.
29: Our top national story this hour, Iran's parliament has approved a bill that would criminalize interviews and other communications with media considered hostile to the Islamic Republic. Mark Mayfield fills us in.
2: Iranian media reported the bill's passage on Sunday and noted it includes U.S. or Israeli media and outlets financed by either country. It bans interviews or discussions with such media, and violators could face punishment, including fines, loss of social privileges, and up to 2 years in prison. The bill must still be reviewed by the Guardian Council before it can become law. I'm Mark Mayfield.
29: Now, for more of what matters this morning, here's Mark Demske.
3: Hey, good morning, Christina. California is keeping its childhood vaccination rules in place, despite this new push now from the Trump administration to scale back federal vaccine recommendations. KPK's Daniel Martindale has more.
4: President Trump's executive order calls for fewer routinely recommended childhood vaccines and directs greater scrutiny toward states like California that don't allow religious or personal belief exemptions for school vaccinations. But state health officials say nothing has changing here. A law passed last year gives California greater control over vaccine recommendations and insurance coverage, while the state continues requiring school children to be vaccinated against diseases including measles, polio, and chickenpox. California is also following recommendations from the West Coast Health Alliance. Daniel Martindale, KFBK, Sacramento's News Radio.
3: There's a new website that's giving drivers a way to find out whether or not their license plate has been searched through Flock Safety's nationwide license plate reader system. Rob Martier reports.
5: The Have I Been Flocked site tracks flock audit logs and allows drivers to see if their license plate has been run by law enforcement agencies' flock camera systems. The site says if a person's license plate shows up, it means that their plate was photographed and that an operator on the flock system searched the database for that license plate. The site says the audit log includes the stated reason someone in law enforcement gave to look up a license plate. The database does not show when or if your vehicle passed one of the flock safety cameras. I'm Rob Martier.
3: California landlords are facing new limits now on how much they can raise the rent. Under Assembly Bill 1482, rent increases are capped at 5% plus inflation, or 10%, whichever is lower, within a 12-month period. The statewide limit took effect back on August 1st and will remain in place through July 31st of next year. Some properties are exempt, though, including buildings less than 15 years old, certain owner-occupied duplexes, and qualifying single-family homes and condominiums. In other news, President Trump is scaling back America's joint military exercises with South Korea, citing his very good relationship with North Korean dictator Kim Jong-un. ABC's Karen Wah reports from Washington.
6: The two leaders held three summits in Trump's first term, but they produced no nuclear deal, and the North has only expanded its arsenal since. But today's North Korea is far more entangled abroad. It has long supplied missile technology to Iran and has sent troops to fight for Russia in Ukraine. In a Truth Social post, Trump says the drills are costly and send a signal that is totally inappropriate and hostile to a country he calls unthreatening and respectful.
3: The president also noted South Korea declined to join the U.S. conflict with Iran.
26: Major League Baseball is in Sacramento. Complete A's coverage on KFBK News Radio.
3: Well, the A's played with some consistency over the weekend at Sutter Health Park against the Texas Rangers. In fact, they took 2 of 3 in the process.
7: The pitch, that swung on. Fly ball to right, field it well. Going back for it, Nimmo at the track at the wall. It's gone! Zach Gelob, another home run. That's his 14th, and the A's take a 4-2 lead.
3: 1 of 3 home runs hit by the A's on Sunday, helping power their way to a 5-2 victory Sunday afternoon. The Athletics in Kansas City tonight to take on the Royals, 4:40 p.m. on Talk 650 KSTE. As for the Giants, San Francisco lost 2 of 3 over the weekend to the Colorado Rockies, including Sunday's 13-7 setback. It is 8:06 on your Monday morning. I'm Mark Dembski. 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
29: Time now for our talk back clip of the hour. Last hour, we heard from someone in favor of the wealth tax that you'll vote for in November. John Ziegler is of the opposite ilk. He's a conservative commentator, documentary filmmaker, columnist. He says the wealth tax Californians will vote on this fall is stealing. Legalized theft. He says this is a first of its kind proposal ever, not just for the country, but for the world. And he says if you believe it will only impact billionaires, he says you're not absorbing the true nature of the proposal.
9: This is stealing. Yeah, this is legalized stealing from people who have already paid taxes on their unrealized gains on an arbitrary threshold of $1 billion. This is as un-American as it gets, claiming to be a one-time deal. I would ask anyone who has ever found a spouse cheating, who said it was only one time, whether or not they really believe that. Because that's what you're being asked to believe. This will only happen one time, and that threshold will never get lowered. If you believe that, you will buy anything. But this is a sham. This is a farce. This is theft.
29: Okay, supporters say only the ultra-wealthy will pay this tax. Critics say once the precedent is set, the threshold will be lowered, inviting the government to order you to reveal all your assets, all your accounts, and give them a detailed list of everything you own for purposes of taxation. Who do you believe? Do you agree with Ziegler? 51881 is the number to text. 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That's 51881. 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
10: From ABC News, I'm Brian Clark. It was 2 months ago today that President Trump and Iran's president signed a memorandum of understanding to end the war. But that was supposed to begin the process. And ABC's Karen Travers at the White House says it has not resulted in a long-term agreement.
11: This 60-day window was meant to be the period where the two countries were going to get at that nuclear issue. They never even got to that stage. The memo of understanding fell apart. The president declared it dead. And they are still haggling over control and reopening the critical waterway of the Strait of Hormuz.
10: On Sunday, the president said the U.S. would scale down its participation in joint military exercises with South Korea, citing his very good relationship with North Korea's Kim Jong-un. The Supreme Court rebuffed the president's effort to throw out a jury penalty in a writer's claim that the president sexually assaulted her in the 1990s.
12: This is where the $5 million judgment against President Trump in the case brought against him by writer E. Jean Carroll comes to an end. The money has already been paid, but the president will get no further appeals as the justices declined to rehear the case they'd already denied to hear once. The president's petition in the first E. Jean Carroll suit, however, the one worth $83 million, alleging defamation, is still pending. In that appeal, Trump is alleging he is immune from prosecution from the comments he made about Carroll because they were made in an official capacity. And as president, he cannot be held liable for them. Sherry Preston, ABC News.
10: Worries about the economy today may be sapping Americans' ability to save for tomorrow, says ABC's Jim Ryan.
14: Even the term retirement has taken on new meaning, with nearly half of workers saying they'll probably have to keep doing something to earn money in their golden years. Why? The Ipsos poll found that 64% of non-retirees are more focused on their current situation than on setting aside money for a future without work.
10: In Indiana, there are over 105,000 power outages as cleanup continues from deadly storms and flooding. 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
29: 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Let's get a check on traffic with Roy Lamella.
30: We're looking at a 20-minute ride westbound 80 from Roseville to the split. This is due to an accident westbound 80 before Madison Avenue, which is still over to the right shoulder. Emergency crews and CHP on the scene right now. One of the cars actually went off the roadway, so that's what's causing some people to slow down and take a look at what's going on. Traffic is backed up starting at Antelope Road down towards Madison. Then it clears up after that to the Kansas City Freeway. Kansas City Freeway going southbound, just a little sluggish between after the Marconi Curve and Exposition Boulevard, resulting in a 13-minute ride. Northbound 5 starting to slow just before Highway 50 continues to Q Street in the downtown area. And you're looking at a 15-minute ride in from Elk Grove. Northbound 99 just begins to slow just before Florida Road, and that goes to 47th Avenue. A 12-minute ride as you're coming in on northbound 99. Westbound 50, no delays from Elk Grove, 18 minutes. Southbound 5, nice across the bypass, but a little sluggish after Natomas, actually from I-80 Garden Highway. Going to see a little bit of brake lights. Just a 18-minute ride as you're making way down from Woodland. And across the Yolo Causeway, you're running at the limit on eastbound 80 from Davis to Sacramento, a 15-minute ride. Traffic on the 10s every 10 minutes, mornings and afternoons. Roy Lamilla, KBK News Radio, 93.1 FM, 1530 AM.
29: Today, we're looking at cloudy skies, then gradually becoming sunnier with a high near 92, partly cloudy tonight with a low of 60, and then tomorrow we'll be up at near 95 degrees, currently at 65 in Sacramento.
3: News from your neighborhood brought to you by Kitchen Mart, Kitchen and Bath Remodeling, celebrating 50 years of craftsmanship. The Sacramento Observer is where we get this story, because Sacramento could soon ban the watering of decorative grass. That's right. City leaders are considering an ordinance that would prohibit irrigating non-functional turf, grass that's mainly ornamental, in places like medians, office parks, and commercial landscapes. The proposal is intended to comply with a new California law aimed at conserving water during future droughts while preserving grass used for recreation and parks.
29: All right, paying a premium for those chips because the bag says made with avocado oil. You may not be getting what you think you're paying for. That's next.
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3: 49ers tight end George Kittle believes his return from a torn Achilles is coming sooner than expected. The 32-year-old said Sunday he's hitting the same sprint speeds he had before the injury while adding football activities into his rehab.
29: If you're paying extra for chips because the bag says they're made with avocado oil, you might want to hear this. Dr. Selena Wan is a professor of the Department of Food Science and Technology at UC Davis and the lead author of a study looking at dozens of products claiming to be made with avocado oil.
2: Yeah, so we analyzed 54 avocado oil label products, and 48 out of the 54, so 89%, had a fatty acids or sterol profile inconsistent with authentic avocado oil. And some of them were consistent with substitution by cheaper oils, seed oils. High oleic sunflower oil, high oleic safflower oil. In one of the samples that we analyzed, it was 100% soybean oil.
29: And in some cases, avocado oil was the only oil listed on the ingredient label. So she says it may not necessarily be the company whose name is on the bag. Food manufacturers often buy their oils through brokers or outside suppliers. But she says that doesn't let manufacturers off the hook.
2: When we release a study like this without the product information, there's not much consumers can do about this. If the headline just says 89% of avocado oil label products are not authentic, that's not exactly helpful if the consumers don't know the particular product they're buying is one of those products. We decided to share the product information with the public. Just this week, I started to hear from a couple of the companies that have reached out and asked for the lot numbers of their products that we tested. They share that they have the certificate of analysis from their oil suppliers. But what they need to know is they cannot trust that certificate of analysis from their suppliers. They also need to test the oil they're buying independently.
29: I'm going to tell you where to get the product list in a moment, but you can't taste the difference. So once that oil is used to fry a chip and you've got potato salt seasoning on top of it, your taste buds are not a chemistry lab.
2: When you eat these chips, you don't taste the oils, right? It's not, you as a consumer, there's no way you can tell. Right. When you're tasting these products. And what we've also noticed in the study is that price doesn't correlate with authenticity, meaning if you pay a higher price product, that product does not guarantee authenticity. So there are very few, there is essentially nothing that consumers can go by to ensure authenticity of the product. The only thing that start to pop up in some of these products is their third-party certification.
29: So Wan published the findings in the peer-reviewed journal Applied Food Research. She says one reason for doing this research at a public university is to put independent data into the hands of consumers, manufacturers, and regulators.
2: I think this could potentially drive and make a greater impact than the FDA in a short term. I think that's a role of public university can help to play.
29: And this is not Juan's first rodeo with avocado oil. Her UC Davis team previously found widespread problems with bottled avocado oils as well. So if you want the product list, I put it up on my social media, on my Facebook and my Instagram account under the video teasing today's show. We'll also get it on KFBK, but you can actually take a look at the products. And that gives you a little bit of consumer power when you go out there, because they are more expensive.
3: They are, and there's no regulatory, as you pointed out in the story, to ensure that it is avocado oil.
29: Right. I mean, the third-party verifications are going to be, maybe what manufacturers have to lean on if they can't lean on their suppliers to truthfully give them the healthy avocado oil versus the seed oils and the stuff we're told to stay away from. All right, let's get outside and check traffic. Roy Lamella standing by.
30: 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Things are starting to improve on the Cap City Freeway northbound. Just a minor patch of slow traffic right around the East Street on ramp, but that clears up by the time you get to the American River. Northbound 99 on the connector ramp to westbound 50. You're going to see some stop-and-go traffic on the ramp itself. And then when you're on the WX, looks like it starts to slow just after 16th Street onto I-5. And again, most of the slow traffic on the right lanes on

0: WX. As you're approaching I-5 and then continuing on northbound 5, you're going to see slow traffic on the ramp making way out towards the J Street off-ramp. As you're making way out of West Sacramento, seeing a little bit of sluggish traffic on westbound 80, starting at the merge with Highway 50 to the middle of the Yolo Causeway. And on the Cap City Freeway going southbound, you're going to see a patch of slow traffic between Arden Way continues to the American River. 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Traffic on the 10s every 10 minutes, mornings and afternoons, or in the middle. 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
1: Partly sunny, seasonably hot today with highs in the mid-90s to near 100, then partly cloudy tonight, lows a degree or two either side of 60. Partly sunny, very hot again for us Tuesday, highs in the upper 90s to low triple digits. I'm AccuWeather meteorologist Jason Caterina on KFBK, Sacramento's News Radio.
2: 65 degrees in Sacramento, and time to get a quick look at money and business headlines with the Bloomberg Business Desk.
3: Defense contractor RTX has been awarded a $22.9 billion contract by the U.S. Navy to produce Tomahawk missiles. Recent reports say the U.S. is running alarmingly low on key munitions due to the war in Iran, as well as sending stocks to other countries. SpaceX has acquired artificial intelligence coding startup Cursor for $60 billion. It's a major part of Elon Musk's bid to gain ground on AI rivals Anthropic and OpenAI. The deal is intended to help SpaceX boost its efforts to build more advanced AI tools to streamline tasks. The deal is one of the largest tech acquisitions ever. Amazon has reinserted a clause into its user agreement that's aimed at preventing shoppers from filing class action lawsuits against the online retailer. Amazon removed a similar clause 5 years ago after a flood of legal privacy challenges related to its Alexa devices. The company has also fought class action lawsuits over unsafe product claims and for allegedly making it hard to cancel Prime memberships. So far, it's been a lackluster start to the new week on Wall Street. Dan Schwartzman, Bloomberg Radio.
2: All right, thank you, Dan. Time now for your talkback responses. We got a lot of them. Supporters say only the ultra-wealthy will pay the wealth tax that will be on the ballot this November. Critics say once the precedent is set, the threshold will be lowered. We heard from John Ziegler, a conservative commentator on this, who is totally against it. And we asked you if you agree with him.
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5: 100%. I agree that it is legalized theft at this point. We, the people, need to decide where these taxes go because they are spending it criminally. We the people demand accountability ASAP.
6: That's laughable. Of course they will change it. Have you ever known the government to be honest about any policy they set forward? They change the title to make it look worse than what it is. They say they're going to do this and then they do that. So, no. It'll always be changed to benefit the government.
7: This doesn't seem like America anymore. Since when do I have to tell you everything in my closet? That is not right. We should not go along with this, no matter what.
8: If the billionaire tax is supposed to be a one-time thing, then why is there stipulations about the future and what other people might qualify for this tax?
9: I absolutely believe he's correct. If you read, I believe it's page 5 of our billionaire's tax bill, it's pretty clear that that can be used at any time. So, boom, this year you're going to be taxed. And guess what? You don't get to vote. You don't get to complain. You don't get to change it because we California taxpayers have already voted the law in. So you vote that billionaire's tax. Guess what? You're next.
4: A lot of responses. How about from the text line? Looks like the same.
2: Oh, yeah. There's a lot more that I can get to in this segment. But if the billionaire tax passes, the SEIU employees will get a big raise. And once the one-time tax expires, who will pay for those raises? And here's another. Past is prologue. Another, I'm completely against the billionaire tax for many reasons. No, I'm not a billionaire. However, they need a better argument than just saying it's stealing. I also thought this particular guy didn't come across as well as the one who is in favor. That's important when someone is deciding and they're listening to arguments for and against. Correction, someone undecided is listening to the arguments in favor or against. Another, I completely agree with Ziegler. And finally, this tax is crazy stupid. Fines are for what you did wrong. Taxes are for things you did right. Enough taxes already. Just stop government spending. All right. Thank you so much. We appreciate all of your talkback responses. It's been a busy morning. So thank you for all of that. Could helping ICE cost you a government job in California? This is a new bill. We're going to talk about it coming up.
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2: Could helping ICE cost you a government job in California? 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Plus, a 130-year-old Woodland pharmacy targeted with a window smash and anti-gay slurs. And the owners say it follows an earlier confrontation inside the store. It is Monday, August 17th. Let's get a check on traffic with Roy Lamella.
0: 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Traffic is improving, but still a little slow on westbound 80 due to an earlier accident near Madison Avenue. You're seeing brake lights and stretches starting after Riverside. It continues to Greenback Lane. 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Traffic on the 10s every 10 minutes, mornings and afternoons. 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
1: Partly sunny, seasonably hot today with highs in the mid-90s to near 100, then partly cloudy tonight, lows a degree or two either side of 60. Partly sunny, very hot again for us Tuesday, highs in the upper 90s to low triple digits. I'm AccuWeather meteorologist Jason Caterina on KFBK, Sacramento's News Radio.
2: 65 degrees in Sacramento with our top story at the bottom of the hour. A new bill at the state capitol could block Californians from public sector jobs if they've helped federal immigration agents carry out enforcement operations. KFPK's Jason Campidonia with details.
3: A proposed bill aimed at punishing those who helped immigration enforcement across California passed a key fiscal committee and is moving forward in the state legislature. The bill is authored by Assembly Speaker Robert Rivas from Salinas and Assemblymember Mark Gonzalez from Los Angeles. It would enforce mandatory background checks and creating a first-in-the-nation, quote, standard of suitability when considering applicants who want to hold public jobs like police officers. I'm Jason Campidonia.
2: Now, for more of what matters this morning, here's Mark Dembski.
4: Hey, good morning, Christina. A family-owned pharmacy in Woodland vandalized over the weekend with an anti-gay slur. KFPK's Kevin Tripp with the details.
5: A window was also smashed early yesterday morning at the 130-year-old Corner Drug. The owners say the window that was broken had several signs that supported the LGBT community. They say someone entered their store a few days earlier and filmed the staff and harassed the employees. The Woodland Police Department is investigating. Kevin Tripp, KFBK, Sacramento's News Radio.
4: California regulators have now given the green light to the massive combination of Charter Communications and Cox Communications, clearing the final major regulatory hurdle for the deal to close now. Daniel Martindale with that story.
6: The merger is believed to be worth $34.5 billion. After getting the green light from the California Public Utilities Commission, the consolidation is expected to be finalized next week. It will make Charter Spectrum the dominant broadband internet and cable television service in Southern California. It has or will have millions of customers in Los Angeles, Santa Barbara, Bakersfield, Palos Verdes Estates, Newport Beach, Irvine, Riverside, and San Diego. It will also solidify Charter as the nation's largest cable company, ahead of Comcast Corporation. I'm Daniel Martindale.
4: California's ambitious push to make clean hydrogen a major part of its energy future is losing momentum. That's right. KFPK's Emily Lotz with more.
7: The state once envisioned hydrogen powering everything from cars and trucks to factories and power plants, but high cost, canceled projects, and federal funding cuts have stalled that effort. California's hydrogen hub was originally promised up to $1.2 billion in federal funding, but the Trump administration canceled that money last year. Hydrogen also remains expensive, costing roughly four times as much as gasoline per mile for vehicles. Supporters are now increasingly looking to power plants and heavy industry as hydrogen's best chance for a comeback. Emily Lotz, KFPK, Sacramento's News Radio.
4: A Santa Cruz County teenage lifeguard who made a dramatic ocean rescue is meeting with President Trump at the White House today. 16-year-old Ryder Williams rescued a 10-year-old boy caught in a powerful surf at Seabright State Beach last month, holding on to him through the waves that reached about 10 feet high. Video of that rescue eventually went viral and caught the attention of the president. Williams and his family scheduled to visit the White House later on this afternoon, where the president plans to honor the young lifeguard for his bravery. And a fascinating real-world experiment about what happens when an AI becomes the boss of actual human employees. That AI agent running a San Francisco store has actually fired its first employee. We get more this morning from Mark Mayfield.
8: Andon Labs said on Thursday that Luna, the AI manager of Andon Market, an experimental retail store run entirely by AI, decided to fire a human employee after repeated lateness and other workplace issues. Logs show that the employee arrived late for 17 of 23 shifts. The violations were revealed only after Andon Labs asked Luna to search her memory for its policies and to determine if the worker was still a good fit. I'm Mark Mayfield.
4: Time now, 8:35 on your Monday morning. 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
15: ABC News, I'm Brian Clark. 60 days since the U.S. and Iran signed a memorandum of understanding aimed at ending the war, no progress has been made. Today, President Trump threatened Oman. Oman is discussing plans to patrol the Strait of Hormuz alongside Iran, says ABC's Karen Travers at the White House.
26: Iran has said today that they are getting close to a final agreement where those two countries would figure out a way to manage the Strait of Hormuz. The administration, of course, has maintained that this can be under control of no country, despite the president in recent days saying the United States controls it.
15: The Supreme Court today denied President Trump's final request to appeal a $5 million judgment brought against him by writer E. Jean Carroll. The court has declined to rehear the case. Prosecutors in Massachusetts have rested their case in the Lindsay Clancy trial. She is the woman who has pled not guilty to killing her three young children. This is ABC News.
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49: I finally feel like I have shaken off all of this darkness and this negativity. And that means that I've closed one door and another door is opened.
2: She had just written a book. She had been doing these interviews in support of her memoir. But Hayden Panettiere is dead at the age of 36 years old. Yeah. A representative confirmed the news. The New York Post is reporting she had a cardiac event. And she was in South Carolina at her home there. She's known, obviously, for her roles on the NBC sci-fi series Heroes, as well as the musical drama Nashville and the Scream horror franchise. She leaves behind an 11-year-old daughter. The New York Post, again, this morning, it appears to be a cardiac event, they're saying.
4: And I guess her brother, right, also died, had an enlarged heart, right?
2: Yeah, he died at the age of 28 from a cardiac event. So very sad news, and I'm sure more will come out about that as the day goes on. Let's get outside and check traffic. Roy Lamella is standing by.
0: 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Right now, we're still running a little below the limit on westbound 80 due to an accident that's still in the clearing stages near Madison Avenue. Everything on the right shoulder, but you're backed up starting just before Antelope Road. And after that, clears out really nicely to the Cap City Freeway. Cap City Freeway southbound, 11 minutes from the split to downtown, starts to get a little below the limit between Exposition Boulevard and just after the American River. Coming up from Elk Grove on northbound 5, that's improved with no delays. It's going to be a 12-minute ride into the downtown area. Northbound 99, a few stretches of sluggish traffic between Florence and Highway 50, and that'll be a 12-minute ride. Westbound 50, no problems from Folsom, 18 minutes into town. Southbound 5 on the way down from Woodland. Across the bypass looks good to the airport, and a patch of slow traffic right now in the Natomas area from 80 down towards Guarded Highway, and you're looking at an 18-minute ride. Across the Yellow Causeway, no problems from Davis on eastbound 80, and looks good through West Sacramento on a westbound, make that eastbound 50 from 80 to I-5, and that'll be an 18-minute ride. 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Traffic on the 10s every 10 minutes, mornings and afternoons. 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
2: Mostly cloudy today, then becoming sunnier later with a high near 92. Partly cloudy overnight with a low of 60, and then tomorrow partly sunny. Gradually will reach 95 degrees. Currently it's 66 in Sacramento.
4: News from your neighborhood brought to you by Kitchen Mart, Kitchen and Bath Remodeling, celebrating 50 years of craftsmanship. The Elk Grove Citizen is where we get this story, and the police department there in Elk Grove getting a new armored rescue vehicle. The city council has approved spending nearly $450,000 to replace the department's decade-old Bearcat, which of course is used during high-risk incidents such as hostage situations and also armed standoffs. City officials there say the new vehicle will improve officer safety and emergency response, with the purchase funded through the department's capital budget.
2: All right, we've been looking at various states that are going to be really in play during the midterms. And coming up, John Decker, who is our White House correspondent, is in Alaska talking about their primary, which happens tomorrow. It's suddenly, after being a very safe Republican state for many years, it is suddenly a battleground state. So John will join us more with that next.
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3: Folsom Lake officials saying safeguards aimed at keeping invasive golden mussels out of the reservoir appear to be working. Crews discovered the mussels on a boat brought to the Folsom Lake decontamination site before it could enter the water.
4: John Decker, our White House correspondent, joins us now. The topic is Alaska, which has turned into a Senate battleground. John, Alaska has been reliably Republican for decades. Why is the Senate race suddenly competitive?
5: Well, it has a lot to do with the fact that just the environment is not very good. You know, President Trump won Alaska all three times he ran for president. He won by 13 points in 2024 over Kamala Harris. But this race is really close. A lot of it has to do with affordability issues. Affordability issues are obviously something that all of the country is dealing with, but they're really bad right here in Alaska, which is so remote. So he is facing a very strong challenge from a former congresswoman, a Democrat named Mary Pattullo. She's won statewide twice before. And here's the interesting thing, Christina. He's also dealing with another issue. Senator Dan Sullivan is being challenged by a constituent named Dan Sullivan. So that's confusing voters. And in fact, the primary is tomorrow. The top four finishers, nonpartisan primary, will then face off each other against each other in the general election. And Senator Dan Sullivan is concerned about that constituent named Dan Sullivan taking votes away from him in the general election.
4: As they should be. I mean, how do they clarify that on the ballot? Are there little pictures of them? How do they clarify that for voters?
5: Well, it's a very good question. Senator Dan Sullivan is the only person running in this election cycle with the word incumbent after his name. So that's the way that voters can make that distinction between the senator and the constituent who's also running for the U.S. Senate.
4: Okay. If Democrats can flip a seat in a state that the president has carried comfortably, as you said, all three times, what would that tell us about the broader midterm map? Or is Alaska unique?
5: Well, I think Alaska is always unique. You have the fact that Mary Pattullo has won statewide twice before in Alaska, so she's a known commodity. And there are headwinds that Republicans face because the party in power always has difficulty in terms of holding on to power in the midterms. You have those affordability issues. And Senator Dan Sullivan, he's not like a superstar politician. So that's the reason why this race, according to some polls, is really close. As I mentioned, the top four finishers, the primaries tomorrow, will then face off in the general election. And I think a lot of money, a lot of resources will be spent on this race because Republicans hold such a narrow majority in the U.S. Senate.
4: All right. Thank you very much. That is John Decker, our White House correspondent. You can get more from John on the iHeartRadio app. Just search for the White House Briefing Room with John Decker. Be sure to set it as a preset. That is the White House Briefing Room with John Decker, updated every weekday on the iHeartRadio app. All right, let's get a check on traffic now. Roy Lamella is standing by.
6: 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Traffic is just a little slowish, making your way through the Roselle area on southbound 65, starting at Blue Oaks, and it clears up by the time you get to Pleasant Grove Boulevard. Still running a little slow. Actually, in the Dixon area, we got some stop-and-go traffic on eastbound 80. This is between Pitt School Road and North 1st Street. After that, it closed out really nicely into Davis, and no delays eastbound 80 on the Yolo Causeway into West Sacramento. Northbound 99 still running a little below the limit before Florida Road. It continues all the way up towards Highway 50, and then North 99 on the connector after westbound 50, seeing some stop-and-go traffic just on the ramp itself. 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Traffic on the 10s every 10 minutes, mornings and afternoons. 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
7: Partly sunny, seasonably hot today with highs in the mid-90s to near 100. Then partly cloudy tonight, lows a degree or two either side of 60. Partly sunny, very hot again for us Tuesday. Highs in the upper 90s to low triple digits. I'm AccuWeather meteorologist Jason Caterina on KFBK, Sacramento's News Radio.
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8: More signs the war in Iran could go on for some time. Defense contractor RTX, once known as Raytheon, winning a nearly $23 billion contract from the Navy to ramp up production of Tomahawk cruise missiles. That's amid reports.

0: avocado exports coming out of Mexico. American inspectors are once again on the ground in Mexico, certifying that fruit for export to the U.S. Tom Busby, Bloomberg Radio.
1: All right. Thank you so much, Tom. We appreciate it. Time now to get over to the Lifeline, where we check in with Sam Shane from The Shane Reaction. You can catch him at noon every day right here on KFUK. Good morning to you, Sam.
2: Good morning, Christina. A bit of a back and forth between Congressman Ro Khanna, the Democrat from California, and Mark Cuban. These two have been going at it back and forth over the billionaire's tax. Mark Cuban has told Congressman Khanna that he, quote, does not understand business. During a heated clash between the two, of course, Khanna has come out. He's in support of the billionaire's wealth tax. He posted a brand new video on that. So that's what started all of this. So I'm going to get into more on that coming up on the Shane Reaction. Christina, you're probably aware of this outfit. I have been. They're a news organization called Just the News, and they do outstanding work out of Washington, D.C. Mm-hmm. They have a very interesting article that has been out in the past few days now, indicating that Javier Becerra, when he was Secretary of Health and Human Services, under his direction, funneled nearly $80 million to CARE and other terror-linked Islamist groups. And this is it's a deep article. It's in Just the News. I'm going to get into it with much more complexity coming up on the Shane Reaction, which starts at noon today, but a very interesting report. And then finally, don't know if you're aware of this, Jared Kushner and Ivanka Trump are house hunting in Malibu.
1: Oh.
2: Were you aware of this?
1: I was not.
2: Yeah.
1: Okay. Well, yep. I imagine they would have a nice election.
2: Yes. Well, and you want to know why? Because Kushner's brother was one of the major purchasers of the Los Angeles Lakers.
1: Ah.
2: So that's the whole big tie in there. This is all according to the California Post.
1: Okay. Some interesting topics. And you can catch Sam today at noon right here on KFVK for the Shane Reaction.
3: I wonder if they'll be looking at Aaron Rodgers' place. That became available over the weekend.
1: So oh, really?
3: He's got
1: you sold it?
3: No. He wants to sell it.
1: Oh,
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1: okay.
3: Maybe they'll look into that. You know, yeah, 40 million.
1: Hey, you know what? A drop in the bucket.
3: Bought it for 28, sell it for 40, you know? Why not?
1: All right. We'll be back with the debrief in a moment.
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14: There is a new push underway in California to raise minimum pay and training standards for security guards ahead of the 2028 Los Angeles Olympics. But security companies are pushing back, warning the new requirements could drive up costs and eliminate jobs just as the demand for security is expected to surge. Let's get outside and check traffic this morning. Roy Lamella is standing by.
15: 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Caltrans now continuing with the road work on the Dixon area on eastbound 80. They have one of the lanes closed between Curry Road and Petrick Road for landscaping work. Traffic is slow starting just before Curry Road, but it clears up by the time you get to Petrick. You love the way the place feels. Every escape feels a little more extraordinary. 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Traffic on the 10s every 10 minutes, mornings and afternoons. Roy Lamilla, KPK News Radio, 93.1 FM, 1530 AM.
16: Partly sunny, seasonably hot today with highs in the mid-90s to near 100. Then partly cloudy tonight, lows a degree or two either side of 60. Partly sunny, very hot again for us Tuesday, highs in the upper 90s to low triple digits. I'm Acuba, the meteorologist Jason Caterina on KFBK, Sacramento's News Radio.
14: Clouds in the sky, 68 degrees in Sacramento. And we led this morning talking about the bug fire, which is happening along the border of California and Nevada, 94,000 acres so far. They've got it 85% contained, but unfortunately, we have had a woman die due to her injuries. She apparently had Parkinson's. She was did not have very long to evacuate. She and her husband were eventually evacuated, flown to UC Davis, but she has succumbed to her injuries this morning, sadly.
17: Yeah, in other news this morning, Waymo has gotten the green light now for its biggest California expansion to date. So Waymo is going to roll out, including markets here in Sacramento as well as San Diego. It won't happen overnight, but the company says the expansion will be gradual and guided by its safety standards as it builds out the vehicles, the charging facilities, and all of that. But Sacramento on the list.
14: Yeah. All right. We took a look at Proposition 1, which will be on your ballot. This is a housing bond that would call for $11 billion to pay for affordable housing and some loans, too, for veterans. But analysis of this bill shows it's actually going to cost taxpayers in California much more than $11 billion, more like $17 billion by the time it's paid off. So we took a good look at that.
17: Daylight savings in the news because the president is renewing his pressure, at least on Senate Republicans, to pass what is known as the Sunshine Protection Act. It would end the twice a year clock change. It would make daylight savings time permanent across most of the country. There is a significant pushback as well as another act that's being put out there as well to try to stop that or at least keep things, on standard time.
14: Interesting conversation with Dr. Selena Wan. She's a researcher at UC Davis, a professor, and she looks at food safety and you know, all issues related to food, what's in our food, chemically, all of that. And she did a study. It's published in a peer-reviewed journal. She did a study on dozens of products claiming to contain avocado oil. And avocado oil, we're told, is healthier for us, much healthier than the seed oils.
17: Right.
14: And when she looked at these products, she found over 80% of all the products she looked at, which included mayonnaise and salad dressing and chips and all of that, more than 80% had seed oils and very little avocado oil, if any. And when she looked at chips, 94% failed her testing for avocado oil. So you're paying more for all of these different products that say avocado oil and getting precious
17: and not getting what you're supposed to be getting.
14: Exactly. And these seed oils are all the things that we're told to stay away from. By the way, we did put a link to the products, the actual products that she tested, so you could see as a consumer, these claims that are being made. And if you go to, right now it's on my social media, on Facebook or on Instagram, and there's a link there. We'll get one up on KFBK.com as well.
17: Well, I'll tell you what, it's tomorrow on the program. I believe we got Lisa Martin coming up, as well as plenty of other stuff. Jim Crandall is going to have the day off tomorrow, but we will not have his Crandall commentary, but Lisa will be here with the latest from Silicon Valley.
14: And we'll check in with Kelly Brothers as well on all things money when it comes to your personal finance. But we thank you so much for being here, kicking off your week with us here on the KFBK Morning News. For Mark Dembski, I'm Christina Mendonca. Have a great day.
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19: And also, hello to all of you watching on YouTube as all 3 hours of this radio program now streams live on YouTube, and tens of thousands of you are now consuming the show that way. We also have many listening on Sirius XM. Wherever you are, we want to be, and we encourage you to go subscribe and click like on YouTube, and certainly you can find us on podcast and everywhere else under the sun. Okay, let's dive into a bunch of different stories that are out there, Buck. We're going to have some fun with this. I, for those of you who are watching on video, am wearing an XXXY t-shirt. Buck, I don't know if you saw this, but at a WNBA game over the weekend, a mom and daughter who wore an XXXY t-shirt, the WNBA does not know what a woman is, but wearing a t-shirt which shows the chromosomes, XX is women, XY is men, for those of you who have forgotten your high school biology, they demanded that the woman and her daughter, the mom and the daughter, take their shirts off and change because they said the shirts were offensive. So the WNBA can't tell you what a woman is, but if you wear a t-shirt that reflects biological reality, this is our friend Jen Say's company. By the way, full disclosure, I'm an investor in this company. I believe that biology matters in sports. I can't believe this is where we are, but I am wearing this shirt, which is not allowed to be worn in a WNBA arena, at least in Atlanta, where this was the latest flashpoint.
20: I think anyone who gets in trouble for wearing the shirt should just be able to say, I'm giving you the answers to the test. I'm helping you out here.
19: Yes.
20: Like, it's like you're blanking during bio class and the teacher's called on you and I'm whispering in your ear, XXXY. You know what I'm saying? It's really an act of got your back, helping you out.
19: No doubt. We are chasing a bunch of different things. Tomorrow in Buck's state of Florida is the primary. I feel good. Maybe we can pull the audio. I think I'm going to smoke our good friend Light 'Em Up Linda on our wager that we made on the air.
20: You're going to be having a delicious blooming onion at the Outback Steakhouse in Orlando, courtesy of the Light 'Em Up Linda Fund, I think.
19: I don't remember exactly what my bet with Light 'Em Up Linda was, so if we can pull the audio, I am feeling very optimistic on the eve of the primary. And finally, Buck, I will say this. I know there are several northeastern states, Delaware, Massachusetts, New Hampshire, that have, I believe it's September primaries, but basically this is the end of primary season tomorrow with big state battles in Florida. And I am here to tell you, I am so glad to be done with primary season and on to the general election season, where we can stop this inter-party fighting and people angling for every small advantage they can get. And we can turn our focus to the real enemy, I believe, in the political landscape right now, which is the Democrat socialist community.
20: Also, Clay, we really should have introduced the show today as the Clay and Buck Show, not yet sponsored by Subaru.
19: But so many people are fired up about our Subaru discussion. Can we get Mary's email, which I was not able to finish reading, because somehow Mary loves you, who brought up the Subaru topic, but hates me. So I've got to figure out what I did. Usually,
20: this is great. This is great. There's a general perception that any topic that is a bit edgy or bawdy is your fault. Even when I'm the cause of it, you get the blame. So this is just going to encourage more salty topic selection from the Buck side of the equation, because I get people saying, you got to tell Clay to stop talking about this. I'm like, yeah, that Clay Travis with the Subaru talk. I'm on it.
19: So I want to get that email as well. We closed out the show Friday. For those of you who are listening, we'll have some fun with that. But Buck, I was in New York City over the weekend. I did the big weekend show with our friends Tommy Lehrer and Lisa Booth and Joey Jones. It was a lot of fun. We were on for 3 hours. And then I did Shannon Bream's story, and I sat on the couch on Fox and Friends. So I did a lot of 7-day work, I guess we could say. And I don't think you've heard this yet, but tomorrow there is, as we just said, the primary in Florida. And one of the individuals running in Florida is a gentleman named Oliver Larson.
0: Oliver Larson is running in the Democrat primary as an avowed.

0: socialist. And so we had him on the big weekend show on Fox, and everybody asked their questions of him. And then it got to me, Buck, and I want to just play this because I think you will enjoy it. Now, there's a lot of crosstalk, and I don't want grandmas to be mad at me, but I felt compelled to push back about a lot of what Oliver Larson was saying. And so this is what it sounded like if you were watching the show yesterday. This is, Saturday evening. This is part one, Oliver Larson, socialist. Listen.
1: What is a number where you, Oliver, in South Florida would say, you know what? We've got too many people who aren't citizens of the United States. Right now, it's 20 million. Is that not enough? Would you do 50 million? Would you do 100 million? How many people do you think the United States should take in? And how many of them do you think we should provide free college for? What's the number? When would you, Oliver, say, you know what? That's too many.
2: I think that we should follow in the footsteps of Ronald Reagan's immigration policy and grant amnesty to the millions of people that are living, working, paying taxes.
1: Okay. So you're going to give 20 million currently in America illegally citizenship, but wouldn't that incentivize hundreds of millions of more people to come into America? I'm just asking, when is the number that you, Oliver Larson, would say, hey, there are too many illegals coming in this country? Should we bring in all of Mexico? Should we bring in all of Venezuela? Like, what is the number where you would say, hold on, this is getting a little bit too expensive for the 50% of Americans who actually pay federal income taxes to be paying?
2: I don't expect we're going to see much more immigration from Mexico when
1: you
2: Mexico's
1: think they will
2: President
1: stop?
2: Claudia
1: hold
2: Sheinbaum
1: on. Why
2: is
1: would they stop
2: raising the minimum
1: if they can
2: wage and
1: citizens?
2: Increasing home ownership.
0: That's part one, Buck. It continues. This is just, what is a number that would be too much? Maybe 45 seconds more. Enjoy.
1: But you think Mexico is better
2: more in their
1: than
2: we are here.
1: You think life in Mexico is so good that Mexicans are going to stop coming here?
2: What I'm saying is that there are governments outside of the United States that are investing in their people.
1: Wait, then why are they coming here,
2: Oliver? Borders, that we have safe immigration.
1: Oliver,
2: because Donald Trump and the Republican Party is destabilizing many of these countries.
1: Why are they coming here? I don't understand your argument. You think Cuba has more civil rights than the United States? Why are people getting on floating rafts and risking their lives to get here if those countries are so well run?
2: Because Donald Trump has the Navy blockading the island of Cuba from
1: even
2: obtaining oil.
1: That doesn't
2: even
1: logically make sense. It just means that people are even more willing to risk
2: what we're talking about here. And of course, what we need in the United States is for Donald Trump and this administration, the Department of Homeland Security, to stop taking away people's legal status.
1: I think you should move to Cuba and run for president there and see how your campaign goes, because you might be more welcome there.
2: Half of the nation's TPS holders from Haiti that are living in Florida that Donald Trump and Kristi Noem are ripping away. Away.
1: Thank you,
2: legal
1: Oliver.
2: Status.
1: You made a really strong argument on behalf of the Socialist Party.
2: Crisis.
1: We'll continue to discuss.
3: Okay. I honestly, Clay, this guy's a moron. Where'd you guys find him? Where did
0: he
3: come from?
0: Potentially going to be the Democrat nominee in Florida for Congress. I believe, team, look it up. I think it's Florida 19. He has a chance to go to Congress.
3: Oh, so that's, we had a couple of Florida 19 contenders on recently. It's that district? No,
0: I might be wrong. Let me pull up what district this guy is in exactly. They're in a competitive primary on the Democrat side, and he is, let me pull up where he's running. But Buck, this all started, so everybody's asking questions, and he says that he believes that ICE, we should abolish ICE. And so I think, again, the logical follow-up question to abolish ICE is, to me, and this is just a very logical question. This is something that I think you guys can ask people who say things like this. What is a number of illegal immigrants that you think would be too many? There are 350 million people in the United States. 8 billion people live in the United States. At what point, and the reason I use 20 million is because Tom Homan told me he believes there are 20 million illegals right now in the United States. That's a number that he said on this show. You can say it's higher, you can disagree with him, but I'm using him as someone who is, I think it's fair to say, an expert on that.
3: It has to be at least 20 million because, Clay, they've said 11 million for about the last 20 years, and we know that Biden let in over 10 million. So
0: yes.
3: It's got to be 20 million, right? 20 million is a baseline number now.
0: And some people would say that's low, but again, I asked Tom Homan this direct question, how many people do you think are illegally in the United States? He said 20 million. So the question then becomes, what would be a number that is too many? And he can't answer the question. And that is, I think, the essence of how these guys, when you get them off their talking points a little bit, you heard he goes back, Trump's awful, blockades, we need more empathy, we need more compassion. But when you actually push them on it, I think this is what you have to do with the WNBA too. Follow their argument to its logical conclusion. Say, I agree with you. What is a number, though, where you would change your opinion as it exists now? And there is no answer. It's just they're robots.
3: He was also dumb too. There are some people that are socialists that are at least clever or know how to make their points. He clearly has the most superficial understanding of even his own side. And he was outgunned on that show. Was you and Tommy Lahren against him?
0: No, it's just me talking there, but everybody interviewed him. By the way, he is running for Florida's 25th district. So 19 was in Southwest Florida.
3: Yeah. That's Naples. That's Byron Donald's old district in Naples. Yeah.
0: Right. This is a different one. He may be the congressman who wins. This is supposedly, and some of you are way more knowledgeable on the new Florida districts than I am. But he is challenging, has a very good chance to potentially win, and he's a moron.
3: Well, there are a lot of morons in politics, yes, unfortunately. So, the answer that he would give if he knew what answer he's supposed to give to the how many is too many is there's no such thing as too many because illegals coming into the country are actually better than Americans.
0: Well, that would harder, at least be an
3: more
0: honest
3: law-abiding,
0: answer.
3: They're better than the American people. So somehow the best, wealthiest, strongest country in the world is comprised of people, according to leftists in America, who are inferior to anyone and everyone who arrives here illegally from anywhere else in the world. That is the actual underlying philosophy of the Democratic Party today. It's not just a fringe belief. I mean, that is what they have believed for a long time.
0: Running against, I will give you more details on who this guy is running against, but you just heard that was what it sounded like on Fox News on Saturday, and all the socialists are coming on Fox News and not making very good cases for themselves, but being attacked by Fox News, they see as ultimately beneficial to their overall campaigns.
3: Oh, of course. Well, it's publicity. I mean, increasingly, Clay, I think we're in a political era where because of the media ecosystem and the online ecosystem as a growing piece of it, as well as a already large piece of it, it just all turns into a big name recognition game. So the more you can get it out there that people know who you are, not only are you in a better position to run for that particular office, but I mean, everyone just wants to start a podcast these days. It's pretty amazing. Everybody just wants to be a streamer with a podcast. Nobody wants to do a job anymore. And that comes from two guys who have been streamers with podcasts for some time, or at least we started streaming recently. We've been doing this for 15 years. Everybody wants to do this now. People don't even want to be in Congress anymore. They want to run for Congress so they can have a podcast. They want to be a governor so they can have a podcast. It's pretty crazy. A lot of people also, by the way, are looking at the impact that AI is having on books. It used to be that people, Clay, would sort of choose whether they're going to be more speaking, TV focused, or writing. You know, you remember this in the early days.
0: Oh, yeah.
3: Right? Back in the day, 15 years ago, big piece in the Wall Street Journal today, AI is completely upending the publishing industry. I mean, the book that I wrote, which I actually wrote and did not use a single second of AI for, this is like the last gasp of people writing books before every book is going to have to be run through AI identification software. And then some of the publishers are also saying, well, why should AI necessarily, like, if people like the book, who cares?
0: Well, this turned into a huge controversy recently. A guy got a $2 million advance, and
3: which
0: then
3: is
0: they
3: an
0: found
3: enormous,
0: out.
3: That's like a almost a presidential memoir advance. That is a huge advance.
0: And then they found out that much of the book had been run through AI. He happens to be black. He immediately said it was racist, of course.
3: Wait, how did he get a $2 million? Had anyone heard of this guy before? It was
0: a he wrote a fiction book and got a bidding war started. Work of fiction. Never heard.
3: A $2 million advance for a fiction book? Most fiction books sell like 300 copies.
0: Yeah, it's crazy. I know. Anyway, there's a big story. I've been reading about that, but they're starting to find out. And we just had the big Cambridge situation where their esteemed black scholar ended up.
3: The president of Harvard you're talking about. Oh, no, I'm sorry. At Cambridge, different.
0: Yeah, and the guy, it sounds like, killed himself over the weekend as the information was revealed about his past. And I was reading all about it in the New York Times over the weekend. They actually had a somewhat fair write-up associated with all the things that he was caught lying about, including that he was autistic and didn't speak until he was 11 years old. Like, all he ran 35 marathons.
3: So I just assumed you were going, I didn't even know about this story. This is new to me. I assumed we were talking about, remember Claudine Gay at Harvard, the president of Harvard, just plagiarizing all kinds of stuff. The president of Harvard was a plagiarist.
0: Yes.
3: And so she got fired from that. She kept her $1 million, $800,000 a year salary, though, and stayed on staff at Harvard.
0: Yeah, so, she's getting paid very, very well. But they're catching a lot more people because
3: of plug AI.
0: In thesis in an AI, yes. And it turns out people are just copying other people's work, and it wasn't caught before.
3: I mean, yeah. Look, Clay, I was so sorry. We gotta go to the next. We gotta do commerce here right now. Let's do some commerce, and let's come back.
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13: Hey there, I'm Jason Alexander, and this is my dear friend, Peter Tilden.
14: Hey, Jay. 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
14: 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Jerry Seinfeld wondered why they refused to make the stall door go all the way to the floor in a public bathroom, but he didn't get an answer. 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
14: 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How about that?
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3: Line this up for where we're going next. Clay is going to be leading us in a discussion. I don't know, Clay, you want to talk a little bit about the WNBA? Because you mentioned this mother and daughter XXXY shirt situation last week.
0: We could some fun with your... We've got the emails from Mary. We also need to find out, light him up, Linda. She's on the clock here because I feel good about my outcome tomorrow.
3: The people have spoken. The WNBA and Subarus are what get you all most excited. 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
25: Here are the latest headlines from the KFBK newsroom. President Trump welcomes a lifeguard who saved a young swimmer to the White House today.
26: 16-year-old Ryder Williams jumped into the water off of Santa Cruz, California last month when he saw a 10-year-old boy in trouble. Trump posted on social media he's bringing this heroic young man and his family to the White House to receive a high civilian honor. I'm Mark Mayfield.
25: California health officials are urging people who missed their COVID-19 shot last fall to get vaccinated now. Officials say cases have been rising since June. State data shows COVID infections are peaking higher in the summer than winter for the second year in a row.
24: Major League Baseball is in Sacramento. 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
25: The Athletics beat the Texas Rangers 5-2 on Sunday to secure their first home series win in West Sacramento since April. The A's won 2 out of 3 games. They open a 4-game series against the Royals in Kansas City today. Your next update in 30 minutes. I'm Dina Kodiak. 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
1: 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Once again, traffic just a little sluggish through the Dixon area due to Caltrans road work. You're going to find some brake lights just before Curry Road, but after that, no delays into the Davis area. And still running a little sluggish on the northbound 99 connector ramp to westbound 50. You're just going to see some brake lights on the ramp itself. And then much on the WX looks good to I-5. And a little bit of slowing right now on the Cap City Freeway going southbound between Watt Avenue and Fulton Avenue. 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
2: Partly sunny and hot to kick off the week today with highs in the mid-90s to near 100, then partly cloudy with the lows a degree or two either side of 60 tonight. Partly sunny, still very hot for us Tuesday with highs in the upper 90s to low triple digits. I'm AccuWeather meteorologist Jason Caterina on KFPK.
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28: There's a lot of mavericks in that story. We're going to have mavericks on the show. We're going to have plenty of robber barons.
22: So many robber barons. And you know what? They're not all bad.
28: And we'll talk about some of the classic great moments of famous business geniuses, along with some of the darker moments that often get overlooked, like Thomas Edison and the electric chair.
22: We struggled to come up with a name, decided to call it Business History.
28: You know why?
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0: Welcome back in. Many different things to run through. Should we hit this one? Buck brought up lesbians and Subarus on Friday, and we have been inundated with more comments than anything other than the WNBA over the course of the summer. And I appreciate Mary. Mary reached out and said, I'm sitting here listening to your opinion that females owning Subarus are lesbian. Clay, you are so arrogant and stupid. Buck, I love you. I love my... Hold on. That's the first half. What? I didn't even bring it up. This is all Buck. Why are you so mad at me, Mary? I love my safe Subaru, and that's the reason I bought it. I've been a conservative all my life. I've listened to your show since its inception. I'm done now. You're an idiot, and why would I think anything you say is relevant? So I do think this is interesting. First of all, Mary loves Buck. Even though Buck
3: Mary has great taste. Amazing taste.
0: Mary has listened to everything that we have said on this show for 5 years. Everything. And she was like, I was all in.

0: And then you made fun of lesbians driving Subarus, and I can no longer listen to the pro. Like, whatever opinions you have across the landscape, how many opinions do you think we have shared on this program in 5 years between the two of us?
1: A lot.
0: Tens of thousands of opinions.
1: This reminds me of when I got, what is it when you throw like a wobbly pass and the guy gets hit in the football? You know what I mean? From the, like, is it the blind side?
0: Oh, yeah, you just get decked. You just let him over the middle and they just get
1: let him over the middle. That's what it is. Yes. I got led over the middle here when I said, I don't know that we have to celebrate somebody being brave for not feeling like they want to finish an athletic competition. Mm. Like, it's fine. And then all of a sudden it's like Mediaite, Bill Marshall. I'm getting crushed everywhere. I'm like, I didn't think that was a controversial take.
0: Biles for not continuing as an Olympian.
1: I didn't even rip her. All I said was, I don't think you have to celebrate it as brave. Like, it's fine if she doesn't want to do it, but you know, you celebrate finishing the competition as brave. I don't think you celebrate stepping out of a competition as brave, but we all know there's special circumstance and we're talking about a special person. So you got
0: ripped for the Simone Biles. But it is funny to think 5 years, Mary was with us, all sorts of thousands of controversial opinions, thousands of them. And then it was, hey, Clay, made fun of, the fact that lesbians tend to drive Subarus, which is actually true because they have directed their marketing to it.
1: I don't even think that we weren't either making fun of either of those categories. We're just saying that this is a real thing, that this perception that there is a popularity among the L of the LGBTQ community, they happen to like Subarus. I'll also say that Mary, first of all, Mary, you have fantastic taste. Thank you. Second of all, she's just assuming, because 99% of the time, if the topic on this program involves the word lesbians, Clay is probably the one that has introduced that subject matter. Turns out this time around, I am the guilty party. But I would say this, it was really funny to see all of the talkbacks and, everything from over the weekend. Cause this completely, all of our inboxes, this is what all of you are writing in about. You can tell me you want me to talk about the Iran war. Buck, put on the CIA hat, talk about the Iran war. Clay, put on the legal hat. What's going on with the WNBA getting sued? All of our stuff was about Subarus and lesbians in our inbox all weekend. And it was very funny because it was overwhelmingly people saying, look, say what you will about the Subaru and the demographics, that's a great, reliable car for the money. So many of you were doubling down on your Subaru. So we've probably sold a bunch of them here just talking about how people love them so much. They don't care what the branding is. They just think that they're great cars.
0: Okay. We've also got, it is the eve of the primary. And I was trying to reflect, what was the bet that I made with our friend down in Florida, Light 'em Up Linda? If you're not remembering Light 'em Up Linda, she previously called in when there was a controversy surrounding whether we had double tapped or triple tapped alleged drug dealers in the ocean out in the Caribbean area, if I remember correctly. And they were hanging on to boats and we were talking about, hey, at what point would you not go back and shoot them again? And Light 'em Up Linda was just saying, hey, it doesn't matter how many times, just smoke them. She is tough. So Light 'em Up called in, was it last week or the week before last, saying Byron Donalds was not going to be the next governor of Florida. And she teed off on me. Here was our bet.
2: We don't want Byron Donalds. He may be good in Washington, but he's not good for governor of Florida.
0: Linda, what part of Florida are you in again?
2: Orlando. Seminole County.
0: Okay, Light 'em Up, Linda. I will put a meal on the line with you. I'll be in Orlando at some point, probably in the next year or two. I got kids. We'll be at Universal Studios or something. I will take you out for a steak dinner if Byron Donalds is not the governor of Florida. You will have to call in. So I will take you out for dinner. You will have to call in, and you will have to say to Buck, you know what, Buck? You're new to the state, but I'm giving you the Light 'em Up Linda seal of approval because you better deduced Florida voting patterns than I did, longtime resident.
2: Yeah, you need to do your homework on Byron Donald.
0: So did we make a bet or not, Linda?
2: Let's make a bet, for sure. We'll make a bet.
0: So tomorrow is the primary. I looked up the Polymarket odds this morning, Buck. Byron Donalds is, all of you should go vote. We're going to talk with Paul Renner later in the program. Byron Donalds is 99.5%, according to Polymarket and Kalshi, to be the Republican nominee for governor in Florida. Now, I don't know. We need to get light him up on the line. Is she going to root for the Democrat so that she can try to win her bet?
1: Can I just say, I don't know why I got lit up by lighting him up. Linda, I just, why am I the Byron guy? I mean, I like Byron, but I just thought it was kind of funny because I live in Florida. I'm catching the crossfire on this one. Also, she's got to call in. If it turns out that Byron wins this thing, she's going to say, you know what, Buck? I was wrong to light you up. I should have been gentle on the air.
0: This is the question, though, that I think is going to be out there. Hold on a sec. It was a governor race. So is light him up going to now be on the side of the Democrat nominee, whoever crazy person they put forward in order to try to win a meal with me? Or is she going to call in and say, you know what? Byron Donalds might not have been my guy, but he's the nominee. And so I'm going to stick by him. I don't know what light him up.
1: I'm just going to tell you this right now. Picking up, because this is fun for us, because we have so many different ways, all these different platforms coming together. We have the live chat going with our live stream on YouTube, which please tell your kids, tell your grandkids if they're on the YouTube, this is how they can hang out with us.
0: If they're on the YouTube, if they're on the information superhighway, if they know how to get on the internet.
1: We've got a couple things, though. A lot of Jay Collins fans in the chat right now. I'm just going to tell you, Jay Collins all over the place. And then also one of our guys writes, very funny, my daughter's boyfriend is a special forces soldier. He drives a Subaru. I laughed when he came into our house.
0: Be careful. He's special forces. I would just say, be careful.
1: But he probably just recognizes great value for the money, four-wheel drive, very durable, comfortable. So, you know, they do nice
0: things. Just saying, so there's a lot of Jay Collins people, Lieutenant Governor. If you are a Jay Collins person, you can right now get him at 200-1 to be the nominee in the state of Florida in the Republican primary. 200-1. That means you put down a dollar, you get back 200. That is incredible odds. So
1: I don't know the last time I saw a 200-1 political bet available at this stage of something before the actual votes were cast. So that's not a vote of confidence for our.
0: Let me put that in Collins.
1: I think Jay Collins is a great guy. I just don't think he's going to be the governor of Florida.
0: You're the one who has to vote. I don't have to vote. I like everybody. I'm a fan of everybody.
1: Do I have to tell people who I vote for in a primary? I feel like, is that private? I don't know.
0: I always tell.
1: Guys, I'm trying to think about what the rules are here. We don't endorse in a primary, but you know what? I'm just going to plead the fifth on this one for now. I haven't voted yet. I got to go vote tomorrow, so I'm planning on doing that.
0: But the NFL training camps are underway. I went and looked. You can get the New York Jets to win the Super Bowl at 100-1 right now. So Jay Collins is twice as unlikely in the prediction markets to be the next, to win the Republican primary tomorrow as the Jets and I'm a season ticket holder, Titans, but the Jets, everybody knows, are awful. The Jets are twice as likely to win the Super Bowl, according to the prediction markets, as Jay Collins is to win the Republican primary for governor.
1: I would also say that because of the strength in the Florida House, in the Florida legislature for the state, the governor, as long as the governor, and this is not a knock on Byron or on Collins or on, you know, any of the other candidates, as long as the governor is reasonably competent in the role and adheres to the most basic DeSantis-ian principles, if you will, like continues on a lot of the state is doing great. So this is a do no harm political situation for Florida. You don't have to be a superstar. This isn't Trump draining the swamp. Just keep doing what we got going here. Make some little adjustments here and there.
0: I'm going to throw a grenade right now and blow up everything. Is DeSantis not being able to run for reelection a sign that term limits often don't make sense? Because DeSantis has done, I think, an A++, whatever highest level grade you can give.
1: Best governor in America. I'll just say it. I think best governor in the United States right now.
0: Doesn't he deserve to be governor for basically as long as he wants to be governor of Florida? Why do we need term limits for governor?
1: Yeah, I mean, why can Nancy Pelosi be in Congress since World War I and... Yes. and he can't be governor for another term. I understand there's different, there's a state law versus the federal, but as a matter of principle, as a general question,
0: I think DeSantis would easily win re-election, probably would not even really be challenged in the Republican Party were he eligible to run again. Does it? And I don't, this is a good question for the team to look up. I think every state has term limits on how long the governor can be in office. And some of them are crazy, right? Like in Virginia, Glenn Youngkin, you can't serve two consecutive terms. So now we got the Abigail Spanberger insanity, when I think if Glenn Youngkin had been able to continue to run, that he would have been the overall, winner in that race in 2025. If I'm remembering correctly, all the math, I think that's right. 2025 is when he ran. I do think that's an interesting question just on a more philosophical level. We don't have any term limits at all for Senate and House. I would argue that's more necessary. And yet for great governors, for executive of states that have huge approval ratings and have done amazing jobs, regardless of who you're voting for tomorrow, I think most people voting would love to be able to keep Ron DeSantis in office as governor.
1: I think a lot of them. And I look, we'll see how the voting comes down tomorrow. We also may even be joined by a technical Florida gubernatorial candidate on the show who believes he's going to have the most statistically improbable come from behind victory maybe in the history of American gubernatorial politics. But you never know. So we'll be talking to him in a little bit, too. So we got all kinds of things going on here, and that is a good thing. What do you have for us, Mr. Clay?
0: I have the IFCJ, a New Jersey-based organization that has done a phenomenal job bringing Christians and Jews together for over 40 years. 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

0: Welcome back into Clay and Buck. We have a lot we're going to talk to you about in the next hour, and we're looking forward to all of that, of course. We haven't really gotten to the WNBA today, but also Todd Blanche, who is now the new Attorney General. The vote did go through. He is good to go. Some important policy updates and discussion from him. Also, Abdul Al-Sayed running into some interference, running into some challenges here after things that he has said have gotten a whole lot more attention. So those are all things that we will be discussing here coming up in just a little bit. Also, Trump, by the way, was at a police academy, which reminds me, the police academy movies, I feel like not as celebrated at this stage of the game as I would have assumed 20 years ago. Remember, they made like 8 of them or something. There were a lot of them.
1: Back in the early 80s, that would have been a staple. Steve Guttenberg was the, if I remember, the star of the police academy. Another movie that really faded. Remember Three Men and a Baby? Super popular. I never even see it playing anywhere anymore.
0: Or what was the movie with Johnny Five is Alive, the robot? You know, and wasn't that also a Gutenberg movie? You know, the robot that you love the robot because he gets struck by lightning and then he has.
1: Oh, yeah. You know what I'm talking about? Yeah.
0: Short Circuit. Dude, that movie, when they hurt the robot, I got so sad. It's always interesting, isn't it? Some of the harshest stuff you'll see in any movie is when you fall in love with a dog, definitely. But like anything bad happens to an animal or the beloved robot, even.
1: What's the most devastated you ever were reading a book as a young kid? Do you remember? I got my answer.
0: Reading a book? Give me your answer and let me, that's a very specific. I was going to say, while watching a movie, Old Yeller, I'm still traumatized. By Old Yeller from when I was a kid. What do you have from the book?
1: For a kid, Where the Red Fern Grows.
0: Mm.
1: Just a devastating book. I don't know how many of you read Where the Red Fern Grows. Probably a, 8 or 9 year old kid book. It's about dogs as well.
0: Yeah. I'm probably Charlotte's Web, and I hate spiders. You know what I mean?
1: Spiders are bad.
0: You know?
1: I don't know that they still do the kid books that are utterly devastating. I'll tell you, Buck.
0: That's a good point. Yeah.
1: I mean, I think they realized that was so traumatic for young kids. You know, when Bambi, spoiler alert, gets shot in the Bambi's mom, that's pretty tough. What's the children's book that's like the saddest children's book? I tried to read it once to my kid, and I just like started crying halfway through. Have you seen this book about?
0: No,
1: I'm trying to remember I'll figure out what the saddest kids book of all. I'm talking about little kids book. Like you read it to
0: what
1: your
0: do you think
1: kids.
0: Is the ultimate kids book at this stage of the game? Because for me, I have to say, Speed's preference for Where the Wild Things Are is remarkable to me. How much he loves that book.
1: Goodnight Moon, I think, was the one that my boys, when they were about Speed's age, were obsessed with. It's one that is like the linchpin of trying to get kids to go to bed.
0: I was really big into James and the Giant Peach. I feel like that one's fallen off.
1: Yeah, that's a little bit more advanced. These are like 3 and 4 year old pre-reading.
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16: From ABC News, I'm Chuck Sievertson. The hearing's taking place related to Nick Reiner, accused of stabbing his parents, Rob and Michelle Reiner, to death last December. ABC's Trevor Ault.
17: He has pleaded not guilty. He's been appointed a public defender, but he wants access to more than $500,000 of that trust fund that he says he's owed because he wants to use that money for his legal defense. But a financial steward for the trust fund argues there is a piece of California law known as the Slayer Statute that prevents a person from receiving trust fund money from a person they intentionally and feloniously killed.
16: The Supreme Court has refused for a final time to review its denial of a President Trump appeal. It upholds the $5 million judgment that Trump ended up paying E. Jean Carroll after being found liable for sexual abuse and defamation. ABC's Sherry Preston.
18: The president's petition in the first E. Jean Carroll suit, however, the one worth $83 million, alleging defamation, is still pending. In that appeal, Trump is alleging he is immune from prosecution from the comments he made about Carroll because they were made in an official capacity. And as president, he cannot be held liable for them.
16: Opening statements underway in Las Vegas for the murder trial of the man accused of killing hip-hop star Tupac Shakur 30 years ago. Dwayne Keffie D. Davis, used to be a gang leader, is charged. In Las Vegas, ABC's Alex Stone.
19: This is a moment that many people thought, many of Tupac Shakur's fans thought, would never get to this point. I was just talking to a man who showed up here among the fans who have shown up of Shakur, and he said he just wants to know what justice is in this case, and he wants to see what the evidence they've got against Davis is.
16: The deal that President Trump signed at Versailles in June set a 60-day deadline for ending the war with Iran and reaching an accord on its nuke program. The deadline was today. The stalemate continues. Iran says it has reached a deal with Oman over a plan for ships to transit the Strait of Hormuz. 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
20: Here are the latest headlines from the KFBK newsroom. People who helped ICE may be barred from public sector jobs in California.
21: A proposed bill aimed at punishing those who helped immigration enforcement across California passed a key fiscal committee and is moving forward in the state legislature. The bill is authored by Assembly Speaker Robert Rivas from Salinas and Assemblymember Mark Gonzalez from Los Angeles. Angeles. It would enforce mandatory background checks and creating a first-in-the-nation, quote, standard of suitability when considering applicants who want to hold public jobs like police officers. I'm Jason Campadonia.
4: California is keeping its current childhood vaccination rules despite a new Trump executive order calling for fewer vaccines. The order also threatens legal action against states like California that do not allow religious or personal belief exemptions. California requires school children to receive vaccines for illnesses including measles, polio, hepatitis B, and chickenpox. The 2028 MLB All-Star Game is coming to San Francisco. Major League Baseball announced that the Midsummer Classic will be played at the Giants' Oracle Park. It'll mark the fourth time the Giants have hosted the game since moving from New York and the first since 2007. The Chicago Cubs will host the 2027 All-Star Game at Wrigley Field. Your next update in 30 minutes. I'm Dina Kodiak, now traffic and weather together on KFBK, Sacramento's News Radio.
8: At 10:03, you get reports of some metal debris on the roadway westbound 80 across the top at Truxell Road. Looks like some cars already ran over and are over to the right shoulder. Most of the debris in the three left lanes, and traffic is built up a little bit behind the scene. Not too heavy traffic, but just people tapping on their brakes just so they don't, or just so they can avoid all that debris on the roadway. Also, reports of a crash on the Fulton Avenue on-ramp to northbound Camp City Freeway. So far, not causing the delays on the Camp City Freeway itself. Traffic on the 10s every 10 minutes, mornings and afternoons. Roy LaMilla, KPK News Radio, 93.1 FM, 1530 AM.
9: Partly sunny, seasonably hot today with highs in the mid-90s to near 100. Then partly cloudy tonight, lows a degree or two either side of 60. Partly sunny, very hot again for us Tuesday, highs in the upper 90s to low triple digits. I'm AccuWeather meteorologist Jason Caterina on KFBK, Sacramento's News Radio.
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1: Welcome back in to Clay and Buck. Appreciate you all being with us. And for those who are joining on the YouTube live stream, let me just say Clay has started something that I don't know how to put an end to it. And that is all of you writing your saddest children's books in the live stream, which is bringing back every time as a kid, you know, the beloved
24: post-traumatic
1: dog
24: stress.
1: Oh my gosh, everyone's going through all the different when the protagonist's best friend, it's heartbreakers left and right, you guys. We got to get back to talking about Subaru.
0: Let me hit you with this, Buck, because I couldn't remember the name of this, and I just will say, when you are reading books to a 1.5-year-old right now, as you continue to do that, and many of the parents and grandparents out there right now have done this, where you put yourself to sleep sometimes instead of the kid going to sleep. Like, you will read a book and you basically will fall asleep. The number of times that you may have come in and seen your spouse I just remember sometimes coming in and like kids wide awake and my wife is out, or I'm out and the kids wide awake, ready for more books and more stories.
1: And are you going to tell me about The Giving Tree? Is this
0: Those are older books. I'm just going to tell everybody out there, and I bet a bunch of you have experienced this. You go through a bunch of books. And you were talking about getting led over the middle and getting decked. I had no idea what I was doing. I picked up this book, Love You Forever. And it's a real kid's book. I'm not talking about like Where the Red Fern Grows, which is a book that you can read, or The Bridge to Terabithia. Those are kind of sad kid's books that you might read when you're 8 or 9 years old. This is a book that you read to your kids. I don't even know how it ended up in the pile of books that we could read. I started reading this book. By the way, it was published in 1986 by a guy named Robert Munch, and I'm probably mispronouncing his last name, M-U-N-S-C-H. It had me bawling by the end of the kids' book, Buck. I had no idea. I was led over the middle, no idea what I was reading. It is the saddest children's book that you read to a kid that has ever been written in the history of children's literature. I'm telling you, if you have not read Love You Forever, you might not, because you're going to be aware of what you're stepping into. You're entering the Thunderdome. I had no idea what I was doing, no idea what the plot of this thing was. It was just in a pile for one of my kids. I was bawling by the end of it, Buck. Tears streaming down my face.
1: We have that in the speed stack.
0: Have you read it?
1: I haven't yet. It's in the speed stack.
0: You know you're going to be prepared. You're going to put on your parental armor as you begin this read. Many of you out there now will know if you didn't already. I went in blind. I just thought this is like the Berenstain Bears. I don't know what I'm stepping into. It's Good Night Moon. I'm going to be okay. I left that book read just like I had seen the sadness of life. I mean, it was unbelievable. I guarantee you there are tons of parents out there right now who have experienced this exact thing. You had no idea what you were stepping into. It's the saddest children's book ever written in the history of the world.
1: Okay, well, on to happy things. I will say, Carrie does most of it during the week, but I will take over sometimes putting Speed to bed. Reading your kid a bedtime story is like one of the greatest things, I think, in human experience. It really is.
0: If they will go to sleep.
1: Sometimes Speed's a little fussy about it, but
0: can you confess what you said on Thursday now, because you were responsible for bedtime all by yourself when you came on the show?
1: Yeah, he was up every hour for the entire night and had a mild fever, and I was alone, and it was just dad, which is I'm the substitute teacher. Like, let's be clear about that. When it comes to these things, there are some things where I can step up and, ball throwing, eventually probably teaching him how to wrestle or, things like that. But when it comes to, preparation for the 16-month-old to get into bed, I am definitely I'm the sous chef. I am not the executive chef. And Carrie was in New York visiting my family for a couple of days. And, it was a tough night. That's all I could tell you. It's good. I got a few friends who are, doctors that I'm always able to send in real time now. And between them and Grok, usually it just has to calm me down. Cause, your first kid, I don't know if you had this, but the first kid, anything starts to go even a little bit wrong. Like, he has a tiny rash on his arm and I'm like, what do I have to do?
0: When they start to talk and can tell you how they feel or what their issue is, it is, as a parent, much better, because when they're not verbal yet, it's very, very difficult. You feel stressed about every little thing, and you don't know how to know even what the problem is.
1: I will say one of my favorite things I've discovered. Sorry, we were going to talk politics and outside. We will in a second, guys. But one of my favorite things is when I give mommy slash wifey a kiss, he thinks it's hysterical. If he sees the two of us give a big kiss, he just starts laughing and laughing. He thinks it's the best thing. So I got to get a video of that.
0: Moving quickly, he will go into the gross because that is like, I don't know at what age that will be, but dad kissing mom will become like a an icky thing. It reminds me of when my son was about four. We had a Sports Illustrated swimsuit issue in the house, and he saw it. Four-year-old, he's now about to be 16. But he was just like, what, these girls, they got to put more clothes on, Dad. I just remember him being like really
1: a Puritan at four,
0: that there was that there was a magazine and all the girls hardly had any clothes on. I think the phrase that he said was, they're barely covering their privates, which was very, very funny for a little kid back then.
1: All right,
0: what do you want to tell us about Abdul El-Sayed?
1: Yeah, I was going to say, let's do a hard turn into Abdul El-Sayed here. He is losing a little bit of ground, I think, right now because people are paying more attention to his Michigan Senate race against Mike Rogers. We had Mike on to talk about this. This is Abdul El-Sayed's take on the situation and how Trump is involved. This is Cut 12. Hit it.
2: He's going to turn me into the main character of the midterms, which I'm totally cool with, because my whole argument about Mike Rogers is he's always been an NPC. He is like an amalgam of something. He's a sock puppet.
3: Yeah.
2: Like, it really, the question is who inserts themselves in him and then controls his mouth. And, you know, Donald Trump can't help himself. So part of me is like, come for me, bro. See what happens.
1: First of all, he speaks very quickly. And that's, so you might have missed some of that. And that's not unusual because he's speaking very fast there. He said an NPC, which is a non-playable character, which I know what this is because from video game lore, that's what it is. The people that are in video games.
0: Okay, but let's pause here for a minute because I think this is one of the evidence. Abdul El-Sayed's 41. That's hyper online language. If you and I came on and started talking about NPCs, 10% of this audience would have any idea what NPC stood for. The people who decide elections in Michigan have no idea what an NPC is. I do think that's significant, just jumping in right off the top there in the way that he is speaking.
1: So he's also saying that Mike Rogers is a sock puppet, and that's like a fake account that someone creates that then can be used for things. So that's what a sock. So he's using online terminology there that only people that are of usually a certain age or involved in online discourse are going to get what that stuff is. But here's something that everybody's going to get, Clay. This is a flashback to February 2023. We've mentioned this. I don't think we have played this yet on the program, but Abdul El-Sayed talking about, in one quote, he's trashing Manifest Destiny and football. Play 13.
5: You think about all the wars that we fight abroad, all of the sordid history of oppressing other people in the name of this American idea, right? Whether it was, quote, Manifest Destiny and destroying Native Americans, or it was the transatlantic slave trade where, you know, folks who, quote, founded this country on the backs of Native folks that they destroyed, then captured people, enslaved them, and had them work their fields because they thought it was their right. Right. And all of this, like a lot of these narratives, you kind of see echoed in the ethos of football.
1: Clay, how is the transatlantic slave trade echoed in the ethos of football?
0: It isn't at all. And I think what this does represent, though, is there is an inability of anyone in the Democrat Party to escape connecting everything in America with the fact that slavery once existed. And I remember back in the day when I went to GW Buck, in the late 90s, every class it felt like that we took at GW, which had one of the largest Jewish populations, in the, any history class, which had one of the largest Jewish populations in the country, it felt like every history class in some way involved the Holocaust. And I even remember when it was Black history, African-American history. I was a history major, so I took every possible history course basically that GW offered. The in paper was compare and contrast which was worse, the Holocaust or slavery, in a Black history course. And so you're trying to analyze which was the worst of the traumatic, awful experiences of minority groups. And I just remember thinking, even back then, this is kind of crazy that we would end up in this sort of distilled argument. But it feels like the Democrat Party, because they have made slavery existing in the United States, which was the foundational premise of the 1619 Project, they are unable to escape connecting any and everything in their party to slavery having existed at some point in time in the United States. And this is what progressives demand. I also think, Buck, this is evidence of El Sayed recognizing that he didn't do well with Black voters. And so the way you convince Black people to vote for you in the Democrat Party is by telling them how awful they have it, how racist the country is, how unbelievable victims they are. And I think this is one of the reasons that identity politics is particularly pernicious and toxic, because it basically teaches young kids, oh, you can't succeed because all the world is allied against you. But even other minority groups have to tell you, you're the ultimate victim. Just, this is going to be a huge part of this campaign, unfortunately.
1: Well, think about, in any context in America today, where these victim narratives become extremely powerful politically, and they have been for some time. It's because, on the one hand, a victim narrative can absolve people today, based on what happened a long time ago or historically, of accountability and decision making. It's not anything that you could do differently if you are frustrated with your circumstance, whatever that means, by the way, because this can include very wealthy, very successful people. But if you are frustrated with your circumstance, with your life, There's a built-in excuse for, or it was something else that happened before you were even born, and therefore nothing is your fault. Nothing could be different. But it also gives you a hold on good people. You know, you have a power over good people who want to make things right. So it's a very powerful tool, right? Oh, I'm a victim because of historical circumstance. Nothing today is my fault or could be changeable. I'm a victim of the circumstances. And by the way, if you're a good person, an ethical person who would, of course, have opposed those bad things that happened in the past, the only thing that you can do now is give me what I want now, because that's what being a good person requires. This is the way it is deployed. I mean, it makes good people think I have to do this, or ethical people think I have to do this now to make up for what was done in the past. It's very powerful.
0: I would submit to you the opposite is also very powerful, which is, in your own life, presume that you are the reason that everything happens, good or bad.
1: Oh, yeah.
0: Because as soon as you take personal responsibility for your own individual success or failure, and you don't have that safety net to point to someone else and say they are the reason why I'm not succeeding, that's when I have seen a lot of people unlock different levels of success. It takes a lot of personal accountability to accept that you, not someone else, not some external factor, are the captain of your ship. You are responsible for whether you succeed or fail. But that's the opposite of what Democrats are selling. They are selling that society, and by the way, I think, unfortunately, a lot of young people are buying into it. And what it does, Buck, is it destroys ambition. Because if you think you can't succeed because of external forces against you, it's often true, because you don't work as hard as you otherwise would have.
1: We also, as we are becoming a society where everyone is expecting more and more material wealth in their data, and is experiencing that, whether people want to, and there, we could talk about how and why. The easiest way to do this is compare the food you eat, the clothing you wear, the car you drive, to the richest person in America in 1950. You are, in material terms, getting better health care, eating better food, everything. You know, that is wealth versus status, which we talk about. Okay, speaking of wealth, I got to do some commerce here. But we can continue this discussion, because, Clay, it also plays out in the criminal justice realm. When things are good, people don't remember how good they are. And the agitators can always find ways to convince you they're actually not good, or you haven't done the right thing. We'll come back to this, though. Delicious food. I was talking about good food. 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
20: Welcome back in, Clay and Buck. Appreciate all of you hanging out with us. I was given a confession. The children's book that broke me, Love You Forever. Podcast listener Juliana in San Diego, Cut E, says it also broke her. Listen.
21: Hey, my kids are 28, 26, and the book that I cannot read, could not read to them without crying, makes me cry now. It's like, I'll love you forever. It's a story about when the mom brings home the baby and they go through life, and then at the last chapter is when the kid is taking care of the mom. I'm a mess.
20: This is what I'm talking about. It is the most devastatingly sad children's book ever written in the history of children's literature. And I think most people are like me, like, Buck, if I hadn't given you a heads up, you would have sat down because it's just in a pile of books that otherwise you're going to jump into that you wouldn't have had any preconceived notions for what you might be stepping into. And I'm telling you, it would have utterly wrecked you.
0: You know what I do think is amazing? How much little kids love dinosaurs. How much they react to dinosaurs.
20: Did you love them when you were little?
0: Yeah. Oh, of course. Big time. Yeah. Yeah. And my little nephew and now my son.
20: It is kind of fascinating.
0: Dinosaurs. Like, of all the things.
20: Yeah.
0: Probably boys more so than girls. Although, gendering. Oh, no.
20: It is kind of wild to think about. I hadn't really thought about it, but yes, they all do. 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
23: Here are the latest headlines from the KFBK newsroom. President Trump welcomes a lifeguard who saved a young swimmer to the White House today.
24: 16-year-old Ryder Williams jumped into the water off of Santa Cruz, California last month when he saw a 10-year-old boy in trouble. Trump posted on social media he's bringing this heroic young man and his family to the White House to receive a high civilian honor. I'm Mark Mayfield.
23: California health officials are urging people who missed their COVID-19 shot last fall to get vaccinated now. Officials say cases have been rising since June. State data shows COVID infections are peaking higher in the summer than winter for the second year in a row.
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23: The Athletics beat the Texas Rangers 5-2 on Sunday to secure their first home series win in West Sacramento since April. The A's won 2 out of 3 games. They open a 4-game series against the Royals in Kansas City today. Your next update in 30 minutes. I'm Dina Kodiak, now traffic and weather together on KFBK, Sacramento's News Radio.
25: At 10:31, looking down at the Rio Vista area, looks like we have a little bit of sluggish traffic on westbound 12, starting at Terminus Road. It continues all the way out to the Rio Vista Bridge. But the good news is, once you get to the Rio Vista Bridge, looks good across the bridge and into the Fairfield area. Also, Caltrans still doing some road work in Dixon on eastbound 80. You have some slow-go traffic going on right now between 8th Street and 1st Street. This is due to Caltrans doing some road work. They're actually doing some landscaping work. They have one of the lanes closed as you're making your way between 1st Street and Pedrick. And once again, that's causing that slow traffic behind the scene. But after that, looks good through Davis and no delays across the Yolo Causeway as you're making your way into West Sacramento and looking good on the WX as well between I-5 and the Cap City Freeway. Traffic on the 10s every 10 minutes. Mornings and afternoons. Roy LaMilla, KPK News Radio, 93.1 FM, 1530 AM.
26: This afternoon, partial sun, high 93 to 97. Cloudy tonight, low 58 to 62. Hot for Tuesday with partial sun, high 97 to 101. Wednesday, partly sunny, high 98 to 102. I'm AccuWeather's Andy Robb on KFBK.
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0: must be found.
1: If you're hearing this, you should be concerned about the Asian longhorned beetle, an invasive species that's destroying our trees. 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
0: Look up, look down, look around. Look up, look down, look around. In the trees and on the ground, 'cause the ALB must be found.
1: Some signs of the ALB are dime-sized holes on tree trunks, a sawdust-like material called frass, and the beetle itself, with a long black body and white spots.
0: Look up, look down, look around. Look up, look down, look around. In the trees and on the ground, 'cause the ALB must be found.
1: Learn all the signs and how to report them at AsianLonghornedBeetle.com. 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
4: Welcome back to Clay and Buck. And before we dive into national crime policy, the new Attorney General, Todd Blanche, voted in. He is the AG for Trump. Trump World very pleased about this. Got through Senate confirmation. Before we get into all of that seriousness, I just want to show you, Clay, look what I found.
5: Oh, no.
4: Stack. There it is. Love you.
6: Look at that cover.
4: I mean, this cover does not scream, I'm going to be crying later when I read this to Speed, at least to me. And it's thin, by the way. It's not War and Peace over here. You know what I mean?
6: They're leading you over the middle. I'm telling you, I bet we're going to get more talkbacks from moms and dads and grandmas and grandpas who were like me and just had no idea where we were headed. I looked at a book. It's a kid, picture of a kid who, though, for those who did not see it, a kid who's like made a mess in a bathroom. It looks kind of laughy. Oh, it's going to be some story about a kid who made a mess and the mom still loves him. Next thing you know, you're just sitting there in a puddle of your own tears. Like, what are we doing? Like, kids, it doesn't impact them as much. Again, it is the saddest book for children, little kids, that has ever been written in the history of children's literature.
4: Copyright 1987, so it's been around for a bit. Okay, I'm going to check this. This is right at the top of the Speed stack, so I will have...
6: are going in with parental armor on, so you're going to be aware that you're where you're headed. This is like the Red Wedding of of children's literature.
4: Okay, all right. Well, we'll see.
6: For you Game of Thrones my fans, you sit down for the Red Wedding. You think it's one thing. Next thing you know, the storyline has changed markedly.
4: Yeah. Also, another side note, but. I'm almost done with the latest season of House of the Dragon. It's just not good. They lost so much of the, and it's, you know, there's different writers. The writers, there might be a little DEI involved here. Different writers, different director. The lead actress is a they, them in real life, by the way. Did you know that?
6: Yeah.
4: A they, them. And, you know, she's just not very appealing. I didn't know that until yesterday, but the whole time I've been like, she's just not very good. It's not very appealing in the role. And comes across as like trying to be a girl boss and rule like a man and doesn't, you know, Cate Blanchett in Elizabeth, which by the way is a fantastic
6: movie
4: in my opinion.
6: Great movie.
4: If you haven't seen it, worth going back. Cate Blanchett as Queen Elizabeth, you know, It's not that there aren't great lady rulers depicted on film and screen in a way that is, really profound and powerful. It just doesn't, House of the Dragon, just not very good. And I'm such a Game of Thrones fan that I was willing to sit through a lot, but I sit here and I go, you know, it's just not very good. All right, let's talk crime.
6: You want to give me your House of the Dragon? Say, the thing that they're missing on House of the Dragon after three seasons is, there is no humor. You can get away with a lot if you bring humor associated to serious topics. There is none.
4: I will tell you, a lot of people with the humor from Game of Thrones, they'll talk about Tyrion Lannister, who of course is probably the favorite character over the whole season. I would guess that he was the favorite character. I mean, maybe for the ladies, it was like one of the Stark boys because they're so handsome, but overall, I think Tyrion Lannister is a great character. But even like Bronn the Sellsword, incredible. adds humorous notes. The Hound, who's a very dark character.
6: Even the Jamie Lannister character, at times very, very funny. There is no one that can make you laugh in that. And I would contrast it with King of the Seven Kingdoms or whatever it's called, the Knight of the Seven Kingdoms.
4: Which was very,
6: very
4: good.
6: Funny.
4: They did. That was a very watchable. So they can do Game of Thrones spinoffs that are worth seeing. I just don't know why House of the Dragon, like it, HBO, the execs, you put the wrong people in charge. The people writing it are not very good and the director's not very good. That's just, it's very straightforward.
6: Buck, this is probably going to, I don't know how many people out there watch it. Thursday, Outer Banks, season 5. I cannot wait. My kids are fired up for it. It is an utterly ridiculous program. It's on Netflix. But I watched it. It came out COVID year 2020. It is kind of what I would say is Goonies meets Dawson's Creek would be the way that I would describe it. It's something that you can actually watch with your parents. Do you remember back in the day, everybody kind of watched the same shows? Like your mom and dad might not have liked Beverly Hills 90210 when we were growing up, but there's probably a decent chance that they would have watched a show like that with their kids. Outer Banks to me is like that. I'm not saying it's perfect because inevitably people say, oh, there's, you know, bad behavior. They're teenagers, by the way. If you remember back in the day, I remember one of the great lines that they had in my church when I was a kid. They used to have all the teenagers sit up front in the right underneath the pulpit. And I remember the minister coming out and saying the reason why he likes the teenagers so close to the front is he likes the sinners where he can see them really well.
4: That's funny.
6: I mean, look. Very good line. Teenagers get into a lot of trouble, so I understand that you might not like all of the hijinks, but it is a show that you can watch together. Thursday, I cannot wait for this. I'm excited. My boys are fired up. So that is a show, I think I've said this before on the program, that it's 90210-like for this era, mixed between Goonies.
4: So it's 90210 along the Carolina coast, basically. Is that fair?
6: Way that also I would say is it's Goonies because there's treasure hunting, and it is also Dawson's Creek because it's got the hijinks of the relationships and everything else. But anyway, that's coming Thursday on Netflix. I'm excited for it.
4: All right, we will check that out. Now we're going to talk about serious policy matters that affect the United States, and crime is something that we should have a discussion about here. Todd Blanch, who's the AG, I think there's a, well, one thing is, Clay, there's a media blackout for the anti-Trump media on how successful some of these anti-crime programs have been. The numbers speak loudly. The numbers are irrefutable, I think it is fair to say. On things like the Memphis 40% drop in murders since the Trump policies went into place. And remember, the policies are just federal law enforcement with the full backing of the White House working with state and local law enforcement to do something that everyone should be on board with. Lowering the violent crime rate. Making as few murders as possible happen in a city. Taking people who are a danger to their fellow human beings who have chosen a life of crime off the streets and prosecuting them and being serious about this. Here's Todd Blanch, Clay, the newly installed and confirmed AG. This is cut 6. Listen to this.
5: He and I share the exact same goals for this country. When it comes to the Department of Justice, it's restoring the rule of law to this country, combating crime, and that's what we saw. We were in Long Island together celebrating, really, and we have a lot more work to do, but celebrating the most historic drop in violent crime since they started keeping the stat. And so we have a lot of good things happening at the Department of Justice, and I'm excited to really get going over the next several months and continuing to do the job.
4: Can I just say, Clay, this should be one of the true areas of bipartisan celebration. Of course, Democrats refuse to celebrate it because it would mean that it's a Trump promise that he has delivered on, that he is right, that they are wrong, that violence interrupters and letting people go after serious crime, none of that actually helps. It doesn't heal society. It doesn't make anyone safer. It makes things more dangerous for all of the law abiding. And it's one of the things that the Biden administration did that I think hasn't really gotten the just appalled reaction it deserves. The Biden administration had 1 in 3 FBI agents. I mean, you see, you know, if you have access to social media, you see carjackings going on, gang members here, shooting people there, rapes are happening, murders are, I mean, there's a lot of stuff for law enforcement to deal with. 1 in 3 FBI agents involved in January 6th investigation and prosecution. Called 30 or 40% of the FBI's manpower devoted to January 6th by the Biden administration. These people are insane. They're dangerous and they're insane.
6: Yes. And you know, because you worked in the CIA, the direction from your boss, and all of you who know this, whatever the boss decides should be the focus, people will tell them and provide that as the focus. So when you're saying something like the most important threat in America today is violent, anti-democracy extremist, then you're going to pour all your resources into it. I think this story deserves far more attention than it has received. I'm pulling up right now in real time what the data is on Washington, D.C., for the overall murder rate. I was just checking it over the weekend, but I'm going to look at it right now in real time. Compared to last year, Buck, the murder rate in Washington, D.C. is down 32%. Last year was a tremendous collapse in the overall murder rate. It is down 32%. Nationwide, the murder rate is down about 18%. I think it would be incredible in 2028 if a Republican candidate ran on, we're going to drive murders down 50%. I'm going to put all of the resources in because, and some of you could say, okay, Clay, what's your impact there? Think about what it does to the average quality of life in every major city in America if murder declines 50%. Everything gets better. Every single thing gets better because the violent crime rate is going to collapse as the murder rate does too. And look, I shared the data because I thought it was pretty amazing. I talked about this last week. Right now through June, Orlando, Miami, and Tampa had 29 total murders. Orlando, Miami, Tampa. Miami had eight murders. I talked about this with you, Buck, because when I'm with you in Miami, I'll walk to your studio and I'll do the show. Sometimes we have a dinner to go to for advertisers or whatever else. I like to walk and the weather's decent. Everywhere I go in Miami, I feel 100% safe. When you're walking on the streets, it just feels like a city where you don't need to be concerned at all about any violent crime occurring to you. That's a choice. And Miami, Orlando, and Tampa, James Uthmeyer, who's the AD, Ron DeSantis, who's been governor for the last 8 years, they just said, we're not going to deal with this anymore. Chicago has 211 murders. Chicago by itself, nearly 10 times as many people murdered through June as Orlando, Miami, and Tampa combined. That's a choice. J.B. Pritzker, the governor, Brandon Johnson, the mayor, they're willing to have hundreds of people killed who could still be alive because they don't want to embrace the policies that Florida has. Again, it is a choice.
4: And they should all be pushed on this. And if we had an honest political media, which of course we don't, and that's a silly thing to say, but if we had one going into this midterm, this is very important. It's especially important for people who are running for, say, governor, or people who are running at the state level for office like attorney general. Why would anybody think that they can make a serious case that Biden era Democrat policies on crime make sense based on the data? They don't. I mean, it's simply a function of pandering and pandering to certain demographics and refusing to accept that the right, the Trump MAGA Republican right, is correct on this issue. It's just objectively correct. This is not like, should the tax rate be 35% or 37%? One side is right, one side is wrong. The Democrats are wrong, and they just won't give it up. Well, it's kind of like they won't admit what a woman is either, right? This is not the only thing where they are intransigent in the face of truth. I want to talk to you about Tunnel to Towers here. Born on America's darkest day of 9/11, the Tunnel to Towers Foundation has been helping America's heroes ever since. In this 25th anniversary of 9/11, we honor heroes like New York Police Department Detective Eric Kaleha. The detective was a Bensonhurst, Brooklyn native, dreamed of being a police officer, and fulfilled that dream by joining the NYPD in 1994. He worked his way up to the rank of detective and answered the call after September 11th, serving at Ground Zero in the months that followed. In 2022, he was diagnosed with multiple cancers tied to his heroic service. Just 5 months later, he passed away from a 9/11-related illness. Eric is survived by his wife, Marilyn, and his two children. To honor his life and service, Tunnel to Towers paid off the mortgage on the Kaleha family home through its Fallen First Responders Home Program. 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That's T, the number two, T.org.
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16: What's going on, fellow sports fans? It's Andy West. Let's look back on this day in sports history, August 17th. We'll start off back in 1957 with a weird baseball tidbit. Richie Ashburn of the Philadelphia Phillies hits a

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3: Welcome back in, Clay and Buck. We are rolling through the Monday edition of the Clay and Buck program. Thank you for everybody watching on YouTube. We've had a lot of different topics. President Trump right now, by the way, in the Oval Office meeting with the hero 16-year-old lifeguard who a viral video of the 16-year-old saving the life also of a 10-year-old. Both of them are in there right now. Let's see. And the family of the kids also there. Brittany in, Moore Park, California. She's got a take on I Love You Forever.
4: I was gifted I Love You Forever when I was pregnant and I read it one time and I put the book so far away that it could never be seen again because I was a bawling mess. That book should be illegal.
3: Buck, I saved you. I don't know. You're not like a real emotional guy. I think you might possibly have had a single tear rolling down your cheek like a, you know, like a killer, like they do, like in the movies when the killer, like, or like, the guy who's had to serve too long in prison, like sees the daughter that he hasn't seen in 18 years and they like put a hand up on the glass. You know, there's always that scene where they're like, oh, and like a single tear comes rolling down the cheek of the otherwise hardened criminal living behind bars. That might be
5: Wait, I'm that reading. Guy?
3: Well, I don't when was the last time you actually
5: That's a little rough.
3: Well, I'm just when was the last time you actually cried? Do you remember?
5: I can't remember. I don't know.
3: Okay. Well, so like a pop culture
5: That doesn't mean I'm the guy from Silence of the Lambs, Clay.
3: No, I'm just saying, like, I think I would be more likely to choke up, I think, of the two of us. Like, you can't even remember. Like, I will be in a movie or I'll be in, obviously, I'm reading this book, but I do think this book is the most devastating, tear-jerking children's book ever written in the history of mankind. Pam in Anchorage also has feedback. Cut F.
6: Hey, Buck. Based on your observations or belief, just want to share that almost the entire state of Alaska is comprised of lesbians, including myself, which is not the case. I was just wondering, could Alaska get an exemption from your statement or no?
3: She's asking about the Subarus. Evidently, Subarus are super popular in Alaska. I have no idea on a per capita basis. But maybe there's just lots of lesbians who like to go hiking in wow. the great outdoors.
5: Wow, look at this. Subarus, according to AI, are the most popular personal vehicle driven in the state of Alaska. So who knew that everybody who wears flannel, plays softball, and drives a Subaru has moved to Alaska? I did not know this.
3: Learning something impressive. New. When we come back, final hour of the Monday edition next.
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13: From ABC News, I'm Chuck Severson. The deal that President Trump signed at Versailles in June set a 60-day deadline for ending the war with Iran and reaching an accord on its nuke program. The deadline was today. The stalemate continues. What the U.S. strategy is from ABC News contributor and retired Marine Colonel Steve Ganyard.
14: All that oil money that Iran normally would be putting into its coffers is not entering its coffers. From the U.S. perspective, which is why the president said today, I'm in no hurry here. I can wait this out. The U.S. can continue the blockade, continue to watch the Iranian economy decline until Iran can't take it anymore.
13: Iran says it has reached a deal or is close to a deal with Oman over a plan for ships to transit the Strait of Hormuz. President Trump, in a social media post, ordered reduced U.S. participation in joint U.S.-South Korean military exercises that just started. ABC News White House correspondent Karen Travers.
15: One, he said this sends a very bad message to North Korea. It's talking about his strong relationship with the leader there, Kim Jong-un. And he said that these are inappropriate and hostile signals. Two, he also said that they're very costly, these exercises that have been happening now for half a century with these two countries.
13: Opening statements underway in Las Vegas for the murder trial of the man accused of killing hip-hop star Tupac Shakur 30 years ago. Dwayne Keffie D. Davis, who used to be a gang leader, is charged. His tell-all book stated that he planned the drive-by and provided the gun. Davis has pleaded not guilty, saying he lied to sell books. ABC News legal contributor Bernarda Villarloa.
16: Once he gets arrested is now when he's like, I have nothing to do with this book. So laying that out for the jury, I think, is going to make the huge difference for this prosecution.
13: The hearing taking place related to Nick Reiner, accused of stabbing his parents, Rob and Michelle Reiner, to death last December. Reiner seeking access to his trust fund to pay his legal bills. You're listening to ABC News.
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17: Here are the latest headlines from the KFBK newsroom. Governor Gavin Newsom will get an early test from a neighboring state if he decides to run for president of the United States.
18: State of Nevada is now the second state in the 2028 Democratic presidential nominating calendar. Experts say Nevada is full of former Californians who moved away from the state's high taxes and high cost of living. In a recent Emerson poll, Newsom is leading possible Democratic hopefuls ahead of Pete Buttigieg, AOC, and Kamala Harris. The first test will be in South Carolina in January. I'm Jason Campadonia.
17: The statewide average gas price is staying flat. The average cost for a gallon of regular is now $5.57. In Sacramento County, gas is now going for $5.42. The least expensive average gas price in California is in Yuba County, where it's $5.22. The AI agent running a San Francisco store has fired its first employee.
19: Andon Labs said on Thursday that Luna, the AI manager of Andon Market, an experimental retail store run entirely by AI, decided to fire a human employee after repeated lateness and other workplace issues. Logs show that the employee arrived late for 17 of 23 shifts. I'm Mark Mayfield.
17: Your next update in 30 minutes. I'm Dina Kodiak. Let's get you over to the KFBK Traffic Center for a look at traffic and weather together on KFBK, Sacramento's News Radio.
5: 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Get reports of a crash. Westbound 50, this is right near Schnell School Road. Actually, it's at the off-ramp. A two-car crash over to the shoulder, not causing any delays. CHP on the scene helping out, taking a report. And also get reports of, actually, we had some earlier debris on the roadway. Westbound 80, right near Truxell Road. Looks like that's been cleared and you're moving at the limit through the area. 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
9: Partly sunny this afternoon, high 93 to 97. Cloudy for the rest of your Monday, low 58 to 62. Tuesday, partial sunshine, hot with a high 97 to 101. And on Wednesday, high 98 to 102. I'm AccuWeather's Andy Robb on KFBK, Sacramento's News Radio.
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4: Welcome back in. Hour number three, Clay and Buck encourage all of you to dive into the YouTube version of this program. You can go join 150,000 roughly of these listeners who have decided that they want to see us on video. Hello, I am here. Buck says hello as well. We also love all 550 plus AM FM stations where this program is airing, as well as satellite radio. Many of you also on the podcast. Many different ways that so many of you can find opportunities to stay in touch with this program. We're tracking a bunch of different stories. President Trump taking reporter questions in the White House right now. We will update you if any major news is coming out there. Situation in Iran, pretty much a stalemate as things continue to progress with the blockade. I will say that to a large extent, the storylines have shifted in the context of gas prices right around $81 or so per barrel. They were $68 when the war started. So I think most people have kind of gotten used to where gas prices are now. Certainly would always rather have gas prices that are lower than they are. But just FYI, we will keep you updated on Trump taking those questions. A couple of different things. We talked about Abdul El-Sayed and everything that has been taking place with him in Michigan as a Fox News poll
0: had our friend Mike Rogers up 4 points in Michigan. Tomorrow is the Florida primary. We talked about Oliver Larkin coming on the program with us it not going very well for him when he was quizzed about the elements of socialism. But I did want to play this, Buck, because the cultural battles continue in the WNBA. All of this is downright bonkers. But there was a mother and a daughter, Buck, that went to the Indiana Fever game against the Atlanta Dream in Atlanta. And they were wearing the same kind of shirt that I am wearing right now, XXXY Athletics. This is the only athletics company in the country. Think about this, Buck. We were talking about off air how broken much of media is, particularly in the world of sports. How crazy is it that there's only one sports apparel company in the entire United States that will say men and women are different and their sports should be separated? Nike won't say that. Adidas won't say that. Any number of other companies that are out there that are seeking your dollars when it comes to buying athletic apparel. Again, I'm an investor in this company. I appreciate the fact that they're trying to create a capitalist alternative for basic common sense. I'm wearing their shirt right now. But Buck, think about how crazy this is. A mother and a daughter wore this gear. And why would they do that? Well, because Sophie Cunningham has spoken out and XXXY has been very much in favor of women in women's sports. I can't believe this is real. Riley Gaines, one of the spokespersons for the company, Jennifer Say's company. A mom and a daughter went to go watch this game. They paid a lot of money for courtside tickets and they were told that they needed to take their cover up their shirts in overtime of the game. Listen to cut three.
1: We were made to cover up our XXXY shirts at this game.
2: Wait, are you serious?
1: Yes. They gave us t-shirts during overtime and told us we had to leave.
3: And this is for the girl.
1: Or cover our shirts. This just happened.
2: Where were you sitting?
1: Third row of floor three.
2: And how much were your seats?
1: $1,000 each around. And we did nothing. We were just sitting there. I didn't make signs. I wanted to make signs, but I didn't. I did nothing.
0: Okay, Buck. So I think this is interesting. Again, the WNBA recognizes that XX chromosomes is what defines a woman. They can't tell you, however, what a woman actually is for purposes of in terms of who's eligible to play. And they also had a coach actually coach a game in a Protect Trans Kids shirt. But this is the line that they feel compelled to draw, that you can't even wear this gear. I would say this is the gear that lots more people need to be wearing to WNBA games.
6: It's particularly gross, I might add, to wear a Protect Trans Kids shirt, because there's a very clear reason for this. They recognize that the more this is about adults who have a delusion, a mental health issue, the easier it is for the public to say, we're not going to indulge that. So what they want to do is create the belief that somebody, even if they've never thought they were trans until adulthood, was somehow trans as a child. That the trans thing isn't an ideology or a belief. You were born with trans. You just didn't know it until you were 30. Or 40, or whatever it may be, because this is something that they've seen in other contexts, I think, be a very successful line of argument. And so but it doesn't hold up at all in this context. And it also shows you that trans in kids is essential. They will not. I think the old detente on this issue for a lot of people, Clay, was, look, you do what you want to do as an adult. You live the way you want to live, you know, as long as you don't break the law, right? You're not hurting somebody. If you want to dress, you know, if you want to walk around as a guy wearing a dress and you want everyone to call you Sally and you're going to wear a feather boa everywhere, whatever, you know, that's your thing. But now that has been clear. That's not enough. It's you have to pretend that person, for all intents and purposes, is a woman, including sports, and they have pushed very hard to extend this to kids. And that's why they want to indoctrinate kids in this. They want that belief. Look, we were talking about kid stuff before. There's this Miss Rachel program, which is very, very popular. And my son, for better or for worse, a lot of you are going to say for worse, loves the Miss Rachel programming. But there's a non-binary character in that that comes up a lot. Clearly a non-binary. And this is a deliberate effort
0: yes.
6: at a very young age, right? To expose somebody to that.
0: I think that you're right. And I think that that would characterize likely the majority of people that are listening to us right now. The trans agenda moved very rapidly from all we want is the opportunity to live in a way that we believe will make us happier to if you don't acknowledge that we are the gender we tell you we are, we'll kill you. And Buck, I would actually say one of the biggest flaws that I have seen on the right that has been self-inflicted in the last year, as we're coming up on the 1 year anniversary of Charlie Kirk's assassination, instead of most of the conversation being about how trans ideology motivated, based on all the evidence, this crazy left-wing leaning lunatic to kill Charlie Kirk because of his criticism of the trans agenda. Instead of it being a conversation about that, which his own parents have testified under oath was the driving force behind his decision to kill Charlie Kirk, a lot of people have dove into left-wing fever dreams that somehow this is Israel that killed Charlie Kirk, or there was an exploding microphone, or somehow this is a complicated murder trial and it's a conspiracy and we're all being lied to, when the reality is actually, I would argue, far more dangerous and something that we should all be concerned about, which is if you speak out too aggressively against the trans agenda, they believe they are compelled to kill you.
6: Well, unfortunately, people have been dupes in this, including some on the right, in that they've effectively, in the public conversation, absolved the left in America and the trans madness in America of ideological responsibility for the Charlie Kirk assassination, and made it about some shadowy international conspiracy specifically involving Israel. And there's so many reasons why this is both stupid and counterproductive and immoral. So it's stupid, it's counterproductive, and it's immoral. But I would say to think that Israel would have a hand in something like this when it would single-handedly destroy the U.S. relationship with Israel for all time to come, based on what? Like, why would Israel do this? People say, oh, because Charlie was turning against Israel. No. That's actually not even true. So those who know Charlie have said that's not accurate. But even if it was accurate, the risk involved in something like that to the relationship between the U.S. and Israel. I mean, Charlie was very close with President Trump, with the whole president's family. It's an insane idea. This is like what I, by the way, this is what I said about Russia collusion from the beginning. I said, oh, you're Donald Trump. You're going to let Vladimir Putin have compromise on, you're going to have communications with Vladimir Putin of Russia to steal the election for you. That makes no sense. Also, why would you think that Russia would even be so powerful as to be able to give you the U.S. election? The whole idea, the premise is crazy, is my point. Put aside the evidence. The premise is insane of Russia collusion. The president's going to do, he's going to work with Russia to steal the election, and then Putin could destroy his presidency at any moment in time. I mean, and also, Donald Trump never thought that he would need Russia. The whole thing made no sense. The premise of Israel involved in Charlie Kirk's assassination makes no sense. Makes no sense.
0: Yes.
6: Because now you've got all these people running around saying this thing. Imagine if Israel actually was willing to take this kind of a risk. It's a crazy idea for which there's also zero evidence. But here we are. And on the trans issue, it has not nearly sunk in enough, I think, with people that this is an area where if you are on the right and you are willing to take a stand on this and you're willing to speak forcefully about, talk to Matt Walsh about this, anybody. about the threats that he had. He's been very open about this threat that he and his family have been under after he made the movie, and he's been very vocal on this one. Who are the craziest, most threatening people? It's not the people that hate, that just sort of hate Trump generally. It's the trans hardliners are among the most, if not the most, they are the Antifa of today for the Democrat Party. And instead of talking about how dangerous that is to us as a country and us as individuals speaking on this, Clay, it's crazy conspiracy theory town. So I just think that people need to see this for what it is. And also, the more that people yell at me without evidence or without argumentation, the more I just don't care what they have to say. This is the other part of it, too. You're not going to bully someone like me or someone like Clay into a belief or a conclusion by calling names or saying stupid things. So I think it's very important to be willing to say what is true. The trans issue is a huge, huge problem for us in this country, because not only is it propping up mental illness, it is a mental illness of its own that you should be willing to be violent in support of the trans ideology because of the trans genocide that is going on, which is something else the left talks about. Defending yourself is very important. 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
2: Caffeine can be really good for you and help a lot of things, and caffeine can be kind of bad for you.
3: It's a drug, and in its pure form, Chuck, it is a bitter-tasting crystalline powder.
2: Naturally, it's in the coffee bean and in chocolate and tea, but it's also added artificially in things like soda. Your body is enjoying the caffeine. It's blocking that adenosine. You're going to feel alert and awake. It's got that adrenaline going, and it's rewarding you with the dopamine. I mentioned the vicious cycle, the inevitable crash.
3: Right.
2: Like any stimulant drug, and you want more of it. 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All right, how about some health benefits?
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2: They found everything from not develop Parkinson's disease to dropping your risk of various cancers.
3: Well, coffee actually is shown to reduce your risk of diabetes.
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3: Yeah.
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5: Welcome back in here to Clay and Buck. Let's talk about something happy for a second, especially after Clay was getting you all weepy-eyed with his I Love You Forever take, which now I'm going to have to read to Speed tonight. I might put Speed to sleep tonight just so I can read him this book.
6: I wish I hadn't told you, because now you're going to have the protective armor up as you read it and know where you are headed. It's Red Wedding.
5: I'm a pretty sentimental guy, you know? I love puppies and babies. I'm probably going to be... probably going to be a little misty-eyed. We'll see how it goes. But something that just should make you all very, very proud, very happy, a fun thing to watch because of the outcome of it, or, you know, a happy thing to watch. Trump hosted this lifeguard, Ryder Williams. I don't know how many of you saw this. We should put up the clip. It's readily available on X, but we should put it up at clayandbuck.com just as people listen to the podcast or listen to us live here want to go check it out in one easy place. It was in Santa Cruz. At the end of July, I think, Clay, and this guy, a 16-year-old, saved a young man, and Trump, brought him to the Oval Office, basically to just give a high five to an everyday American hero. Let's hear what the president had to say, and then Clay, I'll talk about pulling him out of the surf here in a second, but play the president just moments ago in the Oval Office. Hit it.
7: What you did was incredible, and everybody saw it, and you'd watch it over and over. I know when I first saw it, I said, roll that back. I want to see that again. Is that really happening? And both of you people have to be very proud. The whole group is proud. And your father is the happiest man in the world, you know that? Because I asked him a question. I said, so if that didn't happen, your life would be ruined. And you said, it would be a whole different life, right?
8: Absolutely.
5: Clay, I mean, it's incredible. We're talking about a moment ago here, the I Love You Forever. I mean, for any of the parents out there, for your child, first of all, the hero's dad, Ryder Williams' dad, just got to be so proud of the young man that he's raised. Only 16 years old to do this. And then he saved a child, a young boy. The child's also in the office, I might add, Clay, in the Oval Office. And it's a great story, but it just goes to show you. I know it's August. A lot of people are going to be at the beach. You guys, riptides, some of these currents. You've got to be careful. I know everyone thinks that they're like a superhero themselves at the beach and there's no problem, but especially if you got kids, got to pay close attention. Clay, have you ever been caught in a riptide? I haven't, but I know people who have spoken to me about it, having been in the past. You are sucked out into the ocean so much faster than people, and you have no chance if you try to just swim against it. And that's what happened here, as I understand it.
6: Yeah, it's scary. No, thankfully, I've never been in that situation, but I always have tried to talk to my kids about it, because you can be having a normal day at the beach, and then the next thing you know, you're suddenly in peril, even if you're a good swimmer. And so the what everyone tells you to do is swim parallel, right, to the beach until you find somewhere that you can potentially be able to get back in, because otherwise you tire yourself out very quickly, and it becomes dangerous rapidly,
5: and you could find yourself pulled a couple hundred yards from shore. I mean, out there before you escape that riptide. So this 16-year-old went out there and pulled out this young boy. And the other thing is, people came to help them, and they almost got pulled in by the tide. This is just
6: common.
5: Sometimes
6: mom or dad goes out to try to help the kid who is caught or the friend, and then they get caught in as well. And so trying to save someone actually puts even more people in peril. So be careful out there. But this was a very positive event that President Trump.
5: This is why I'm a pool or pond guy personally. I'm a pool or pond guy, even though I live at Miami Beach.
6: It's a lot easier to handle that. I want to tell you all about Clay Travis Law. We were talking last week about all the issues that happened in Spokane with the property damage, with the significant issues that were taking place there. You're proud of Indiana? Awful weather that came through in Indiana hit just in the last few days, 300 miles, gusting winds, 300-mile area that was impacted. So many different homes and wind and water damage. If you're dealing with trying to get help for property damage to your home, so many insurance agencies out there try to avoid paying it out. You need a good lawyer to be able to help you. You can go to claytravislaw.com, you get hooked up, and be well on the way to making a tremendous difference in being able to fight back against the insurance company. You can also call 87
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9: Good morning. Here are the latest headlines from the KFBK newsroom. Opening statements in the trial pitting California against Meta begin on Tuesday. California Attorney General Rob Bonta says the company engineered its sites to foster addictive behavior in teens and children. The jury was seated last week in the federal courthouse in Oakland. It comes less than 2 weeks after Meta lost a similar social media addiction trial in New Mexico. The rulings could force the social media giant to make design changes to Facebook and Instagram. A judge issued a brief on Sunday resolving two pretrial disputes. California will be allowed to keep a star witness and introduce key evidence during opening statements. California lawmakers are advancing a union-backed bill to preserve rules in place for oil refinery workers. Senate Bill 966 would enshrine existing worker protections into state law. The rules were designed to prevent fires, explosions, and other catastrophes at refineries. California regulators have been pushing to revise the rules in response to a legal settlement with the state's oil lobby. Chevron, Marathon Petroleum, and PBF Energy joined the state's main oil association in lobbying on the measure. If passed, the bill would lock in oil refinery workers' rights to refuse dangerous work, participate in safety reviews, choose their own representatives for safety planning, and report hazards anonymously. And the A's begin a four-game series in Kansas City at 4:40 p.m. Your next update in 30 minutes. I'm Daniel Martindale. 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
10: And at 11:31, just south of Sacramento, southbound 5, before Centerville Road, getting reports of a bike and a bike rack in the lanes right now. Cars turning around to avoid it in the middle lanes, but so far just some minor delays in the area. Also, still got some slow traffic through the Dixon area on eastbound 80 as Caltrans is doing some road work. One of the lanes closed between Curry Road and Pedrick, and that has you slow starting at Dixon Avenue. Traffic on the 10s every 10 minutes, mornings and afternoons. Roy Lamilla, KPK News Radio, 93.1 FM, 1530 AM.
11: Partly sunny this afternoon, high 93 to 97. Cloudy for the rest of your Monday, low 58 to 62. Tuesday, partial sunshine, hot with a high 97 to 101. And on Wednesday, high 98 to 102. I'm AccuWeather's Andy Robb on KFBK, Sacramento's news radio.
8: 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Sacramento's news, traffic, and weather station.
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2: The different color noises, white noise, brown noise, pink noise. Brown noise is deeper, has lower frequencies, it's got more bass, minimalizes that higher frequency. Mm-hmm. And I didn't really know this, but apparently you can liken some of these to sounds in nature. And apparently brown noise is more akin to like a river rapid or a heavy rainfall or thunder.
3: Because there's also white noise and pink noise, you think brown noise is just named after the color brown. Wrong. There was a scientist named Robert Brown from Scotland.
2: White noise is used, aside from just sleeping, a lot of times with like noise-canceling headphones and stuff, mm-hmm. masking other sounds.
3: Pink noise is a little different. It's kind of like the compromise between white noise and brown noise.
2: As far as which one is best for sleep, there have been some very middling studies over the years. But at Oxford in 2017, they said that they fell asleep 40% faster listening to white noise, but their overall sleep was about the same.
3: Okay.
2: There was a study in 2017 from Northwestern of 13 older adults, and they said pink noise provided deeper sleep overall and improved ability to recall words.
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6: 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We're joined now by Paul Renner. He is running for governor in Florida. And I'll just say right off the top, Paul, why are you the right pick tomorrow? Why should Floridians voting for the Republican nominee select you?
25: Well, I helped the governor build the free state of Florida. And so if you have concerns or doubts about going backwards, you don't have to, because I was there building it. It's my legacy, too. And the governor just several days ago came out in a press conference and veered off the topic and said, you know, Paul Renner would actually make a really good governor. So he's not endorsed in this race, but he's kind of made clear what his choice will be and who he's going to vote for to replace him in this election. And, you know, you guys mentioned Polymark a little while ago. Don't forget Francesca Hong, 95% plus chance of winning in Wisconsin, and she got smoked on election day. So I am the fast galloping horse. There's campaigns that are nervous. We had one that put out a hit piece on me today, so somebody's worried. And we are confident we are the fast galloping horse in this race, and we'll see what happens tomorrow night.
5: Well, there's certainly a huge opportunity for some political betting and some arbitrage here, Paul, because I think you're at 100 to 1 right now. Francesco is 95 to 1. So I love the confidence, and that's very cool. I am a Floridian. Not just for tax purposes, but I live here year round. I am a Floridian, and my vote is not yet cast. Therefore, it is technically up for grabs. What would you do differently? I mean, I'll tell you this right now. We have people calling in. They love Byron Donalds. They love Jay Collins. Why should people love Paul Renner as governor?
25: Well, if you look at experience, 20 years in the military, prosecutor, business owner, Speaker of the House, you look at results, the governor, same governor, DeSantis said that those 2 years I led were unprecedented, the best 2 years in Florida history. Those guys just don't have that kind of background, those kind of results to deliver for Floridians. And so that's why people are coming to our campaign. That's why you should support me tomorrow. I'm voting tomorrow as well. We have a lot of undecided voters. But if you just do your research on experience, results, on vision, where we have our contract with Florida on affordability to get rid of homestead property taxes, lower insurance rates, lower electric rates. You know, you can't pass a platitude into law, but you can pass plans. I am literally the only one with a concrete plan to eliminate homestead property taxes, lower those insurance rates and electric rates. And on many, many other topics, these other candidates, they've announced this thing or that, but nobody has that kind of comprehensive 100-day program that I do. No data centers, stopping flock cameras, leaning into health freedom. And the health freedom movement has endorsed me as well. Police officers, the FOP, because of my public safety record. So there's all kinds of reasons that we don't have time to cover, but plenty of reasons, if you research, that you'll want me as your next governor. I just tell people, the more you research, the more you'll want me.
6: Thankfully, Florida is not California, so we will know the results of the Florida primary tomorrow evening. If you win, certainly you'll be the nominee for Republicans. If you don't win, will you campaign for whomever the nominee is?
25: Well, zero chance. Let me dispel any doubts. Zero chance I'm ever going to support a Democrat. And so I'm hopefully going to be campaigning all fall for myself, but I'm not going to be supporting a Democrat ever. So you don't have to worry about that. And I think anybody that wins ought to have the support of the other candidates.
5: So there's some things that have been going very well in Florida. The influx of people, the influx of investment and capital. The free state of Florida has gotten a huge boost post-COVID. What are the things that you would want to do differently, Paul, if you became the governor? When I say differently, I should say, what are the new focus areas you would bring to the job, right? Because status quo is great in a lot of ways, but there's always ways to improve. How do you improve something that's already, as a state at least, functioning as well as my beloved Sunshine State?
25: Well, it's getting after the fact that we are a victim of our own success. That affordability piece, again, I'm the only one with very concrete plans, and they're all there on my website, voterenter.com, to eliminate homestead property taxes. We've got benefits for small businesses and renters as well. It's a balanced, strong plan. Same thing with insurance and electric. That's the number one issue for voters. And so we're on top of that in a very concrete way. I've been very vocal about public corruption as another separator. I've been very vocal about the red and green threat of China and Islam in our state. And we see that throughout Europe. We see that here in our country, where there's an incompatibility with those systems and ours. And nobody's spoken with more force and steely-eyed determination than I have on those topics. Election integrity, I mentioned health freedom already. If you want to continue down that path and not have people say, oh, that was a COVID era thing, I was the only candidate that was in office with Governor DeSantis fighting the COVID lockdowns and really branding the free state of Florida what it is today. And so, again, if people want the surest thing, the closest thing, I'm a conservative lawyer like DeSantis. We're both naval officers. There's a lot of similarities philosophically and in so many different ways. That's why the governor came out and said, you know, this guy would be a really good governor and has a great policy record, and praised us for having the best two sessions speaker of any time in Florida history. That's as close to a sure thing as you're going to get from these candidates. And so I'm looking for a victory tomorrow night.
6: We're talking to Paul Renner. How much concern should there be that, as Buck just said, Buck lives in Florida, I spend a lot of time in Florida as well, that things are going so well after 8 years of Ron DeSantis that people might be inclined, maybe more so than they have been in the past, to not be as fired up politically? Are you concerned at all about that, particularly in a midterm where we know the people with broken brains who hate Trump are certainly going to be energized, as they always are, to show up?
25: You're absolutely right. I mean, that's always a problem in an off year with the Republicans in office. We're going to have a fall off in enthusiasm. And you see that in polling. You see it on feel it on the ground. But look, we have to have a Republican nominee. And I believe I'm right on the issues, whether it's affordability, whether it's my opposition to having hyperscale data centers in our state, my opposition to the surveillance state. You know, public corruption is another one I've spoken out with uniquely. Those issues are issues that, as I've traveled all 67 of the counties, which is unique for candidates as well, that I'm best positioned to not see that drop off. And we saw that in 22, you know, the big red wave that never came. It came in one state, the state that I helped the governor to build in 2022. We had a record turnout. And so we've got to have a strong nominee who's right on the issues to beat David Jolly come the fall.
6: Paul Renner, we appreciate all the work you have done to make Florida one of the greatest states in the entire nation. And again, Florida primary tomorrow. Encourage everybody to get out and vote. Thank you, sir.
25: Not too late to cast your bets. God bless you.
6: Thank you. I got to give him credit, Buck. He was on the ball there because it is true that Francesca Hong, according to Polymarket and Kalshi, was 95% likely to win the Wisconsin Democrat primary. And she ended up losing by 2,000 or 3,000 votes, even though she was a prohibitive favorite.
5: Hillary Clinton was a 97% chance to win in 2016 against Donald Trump, according to the New York Times analysis. So, but this would be mathematically, this would be pretty amazing if you let's just put it that way.
6: It
5: amazing.
6: Would be like it would it's be 100-1. I said, yeah, it'd be like the Jets winning the Super Bowl. For those of you who are poor Jets fans, they're just saying, "Hey, we're listening on WR. We don't want to hear."
5: Yeah, no, you're just throwing elbows at Jets fans today. Well, what do they do?
6: That kind of contextualizes it. I think if even the Jets fans listening right now would say, yeah, we're not going to win the Super Bowl, Clay. But maybe Geno Smith will have an incredible year, and you will. When you get bad weather, like Hawaii dealt with over the weekend, boy, how bad was that? What's one of the first things to fail? Often cell phone service. 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In critical moments, cell towers can get overloaded with demand, meaning you get a no service or that dreaded SOS image on your iPhone. 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
2: What's the doomsday clock, Josh?
3: 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It's a graphic representation of how close humanity is to self-inflicted disaster.
2: They moved the second hand on the clock forward to 89 seconds to midnight, which means it's the closest that clock has ever been to midnight since they started.
3: In 1947, when the U.S. and Russia were starting the Cold War, it was 7 minutes to midnight. We're now less than 2 minutes away from midnight. The furthest away it was from midnight was 1991, after

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5: 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Clay, I just want to rack and stack. We got a lot of really fun talkbacks here. If you see a great caller up live too, let me know. But podcast listener Allison, this is A on our talkbacks. Hit it.
6: Hey, this is Allison in LA. Not gay. Do think Sophie Cunningham's hot, but not gay. I played softball 5 nights a week for years, but it was co-ed. And I had 2 or 3 Subarus over the years. But it was the dog commercials that got me and so many people I knew who weren't lesbian, but they were dog lovers. But I bet that's how they originally appealed to the lesbians. And I also am very practical and into safety.
5: Interesting.
7: Subaru drivers of America. It would be unbelievably hysterical if this show became sponsored by Subaru.
5: I think they should. I think we'd really break through for them right now. You know, because we have all these people. First of all, to our any of our lesbian listeners who love the Subaru, fantastic, right? Who already are there. But we have a lot of people who are not of the LGBT community who are telling us they don't care. They don't care about anything else. They just love their Subaru so much. I think that's a very compelling selling point. So they don't do it based on any identity or anything else. They just think it's such a great car. Robert from Tampa, WNBA talk here. B, hit it.
8: I am calling because what would the WNBA do if Dos Equis Beer decided to sponsor the WNBA? Would they turn away that money?
7: Why would they be upset by that?
5: The most interesting man in the world ads, maybe? Is that what he's going for? Dos Equis was the... Remember that guy? Stay thirsty.
7: Yeah, but I mean, I don't understand why that would mean that they can't be a sponsor. Yeah. Is there a joke there that I'm missing? I don't know. Yeah, like they did a most interesting man commercial.
5: Podcast listener, Mom, let's just go to the next one. 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
9: Clay, you should buy up a WNBA arena, all the tickets. Then everyone that goes in that you give a ticket to, they have a sweatshirt. Underneath the sweatshirt, they have a XXXY shirt. And underneath the XXXY shirt, they have a Nashville Balls t-shirt.
7: What is the least popular WNBA franchise right now? I don't know the answer. And how many people could we on this program get to go to a game wearing XXXY gear? Some of, like, Indiana Fever draw 20,000 people because Caitlin Clark is so popular. What is the least popular?
5: Oh, I know what it is.
7: You know now.
5: Thank you, Grok. The Washington Mystics.
7: Ooh. What, how many people go to a Washington Mystics game when Caitlin Clark is not playing?
5: I'm trying to see here. I mean, they can't fill their arena has 4,000 seats and they have a tough time ever filling that.
7: That we could potentially do, Buck. We could, this would be an
5: Look
7: amazing,
5: what you've done.
7: This would be, that's a oh, great God. Call. This would be a heck of a field trip for the Clay and Buck listeners. What if we took over a WNBA game in XXXY gear? The WNBA would lose their mind. And I don't even think, what does an average ticket cost? $10 to get into a Washington Mystics game? I can't imagine it costs much more than that. I do remember when they moved into the NBA arena because Caitlin Clark drew so many fans that wanted to watch her. I cannot imagine that is very much.
5: $70.
7: $70.
5: Yeah.
7: Average ticket?
5: Washington. That's what AI says. $70 for a Washington Mystics game.
7: $70? That's ridiculous.
5: That's where it starts. They go up to

0: and become a full cracker. Love you, Chef. Bye.
1: I don't know how well people could hear him. He said it takes 10 years to be a Florida cracker. Great beer, by the way. Florida cracker beer, if I'm remembering correctly. And 5 years to call yourself a Floridian. How long have you officially... because the state of New York's been chasing you, I know, for a while here.
2: This is year four. This is year four. So I got one more year before I'm... First of all, I grew up in New York City where people have been in New York for 5 minutes and they say they're a New Yorker. People grow up... all over, I'm just going to say it, Northern New Jersey and Strong Island, and they say they're New Yorkers, too. Like, New York City, they're like, yeah, I grew up in the city. It's like, really? Is Secaucus New York City? I love Secaucus, don't get me wrong, but I was in New York
1: over the weekend, Buck. What do you think of the bridge and tunnel crowd?
2: Oh, boy. You're just throwing, this is another,
1: he's throwing a pass over the middle. I'm just curious, as a New York City guy... What do you think of the bridge and tunnel crowd? I understand on the weekends, quite a few may at times come into the city. What is your take on
2: I think they are very important for stimulating the Manhattan economy with their visits to the restaurants and nightlife. And I'll also say that a lot of them spend a lot of time in their cars, Clay, and listen to talk radio. So I love the bridge and tunnel crowd as long as their radio is very specifically affixed to one of our fantastic stations like WOR.
1: I bet that was not the take you had prior to being a radio guy, I'll just say. Glenn in Utah, what you got for us? Glenn in Utah! No pressure, the show's just ending.
2: Yep. Going once.
1: Glenn
2: was the Dos Equis thing was because of two X's on the Dos Equis bottle. I didn't even know that. Honestly, I don't drink beer. I definitely don't drink Dos Equis.
1: I was not smart. You got to explain your joke better for morons like
2: So his joke was better than we gave him credit for, to be fair. That was actually fair play.
1: That was actually a very good line. I thought that this was a most interesting man in the world, as you did, and I just didn't get why that would have been the result. Apologies to Glenn in Utah. No pressure. You just had an opportunity to talk to millions of people, and somehow it didn't work. Tuesday, primary day. Go vote in Florida. We'll see y'all tomorrow.
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8: It's the Shane Reaction with Sam Shane.
11: The battle over the billionaires tax. Congressman Ro Khanna argues class warfare in a new video he has just posted, while business giant Mark Cuban says that Khanna does not understand business. And new FBI records have just been released accusing former California Congressman Eric Swalwell of more than a romantic relationship with a Chinese spy. Investigators now say that Chinese spy also funneled illegal donations to Swalwell. More on those stories straight ahead. We got weather and traffic for you in just a moment, but first, it is the top of the hour. Time for your top stories from the KFBK newsroom.
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12: Here are the latest headlines from the KFBK newsroom. An attempt to address California's housing shortage is back on the November ballot. Proposition 1 is asking California voters to approve borrowing more than $11 billion for affordable housing. The plan includes just over $1 billion for veterans loans. Most funding comes from state bonds repaid by taxpayers. Supporters say thousands of housing units are ready to move forward but need funding. Opponents argue borrowing more won't fix the crisis and could cause long-standing, unexpected costs for taxpayers. The state says the total cost could reach nearly $17.5 billion over 30 years. Governor Newsom wants to limit what utilities pay for wildfires as California's compensation fund runs low. That includes PG&E, SoCal Edison, and San Diego Gas and Electric. The wildfire fund paid by utilities and customers is still paying victims of the Eaton Fire. It was initially set up in 2019 after the deadly Paradise Fire, which drove PG&E into bankruptcy. Details of Newsom's plan are unclear because it's not yet in writing. Newsom wants faster payouts to survivors, but less money for lawyers, investors, and utility executives. Victims and insurers say the plan could reduce their compensation. Newsom is acting with just 2 weeks left in the legislative session. The utility companies have not yet commented. Your next update in 30 minutes at about 12:30. I'm Daniel Martindale. 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
13: 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Starting in Sacramento, eastbound 80 before Norwood, it's a vehicle fire with metal debris between the two left lanes. Elk Grove, southbound 99 before Dillard, we've got a stalled vehicle that's blocking the center divide. And in Sacramento, southbound 5 before Sutterville Road, some bicycles and a bike rack blocking the middle lanes. Take the fast lane to winning at Cache Creek Casino Resort every Sunday in August and win bonus play prizes from 2 to 6 p.m., plus guaranteed $25,000 cash winner at 7. 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Traffic on the 10s every 10 minutes, mornings and afternoons. 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
9: Now, Sacramento weather.
14: This afternoon, partial sun, high 93 to 97, cloudy tonight, low 58 to 62. Hot for Tuesday with partial sun, high 97 to 101. Wednesday, partly sunny, high 98 to 102. I'm AccuWeather's Andy Robb on KFBK, Sacramento's News Radio.
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15: From ABC News, I'm Chuck Severson. Today's the deadline under the deal that President Trump signed at Versailles in June for ending the war with Iran and reaching an accord on its nuke program. Iran says it's been talking with Oman. ABC News White House correspondent Karen Travers.
2: Iran has said today that they are getting close to a final agreement where those two countries would figure out a way to manage the Strait of Hormuz. The administration, of course, has maintained that this can be under control of no country, despite the president in recent days saying the United States controls it.
15: President Trump ordered reduced U.S. participation in joint U.S.-South Korean military exercises that just started. Trump wants to reinforce his relationship with North Korea's leader, says ABC News military and diplomatic contributor Steve Gagnon.
7: Everything that the Iranians have been doing in terms of hardened underground, they learned from the North Koreans. All their missile technology. So all those missiles that are killing American troops, hitting civilian areas in the Gulf countries, in Jordan and Israel, that is North Korean technology.
15: Two U.S. officials tell ABC News that nothing has changed so far with the joint war games with South Korea. House Democrats demanding answers from the Trump administration about mineral agreements amid reports that the Trump family and cabinet members could profit from them. A Trump-appointed national bank regulator has granted a wing of the Trump family's crypto business conditional approval to establish a bank charter, leading to more questions about possible conflict of interest. ABC's Jay O'Brien.
16: It's a move that could be lucrative, opening the door for potentially higher profits that go directly to the Trump family's expanding cryptocurrency empire. The decision coming from the Treasury's Office of the Comptroller of the Currency, run by a Trump appointee.
15: The Justice Department today finalized a rule to pave the way for people who've been barred from owning firearms because of criminal convictions to apply to have their gun rights reinstated. Listening to ABC News.
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11: Well, here we go. Rolling into the week. The weekends, they provide more than enough content to share with you on a Monday, that's for sure. And we're going to roll out as much of it as we possibly can here today. Thanks for being here on the Shane Reaction. My name is Sam Shane. A lot to get into. I'm going to get into some of the headlines that are developing at this hour. Also, I don't know if you've seen this new video posted by Congressman Ro Khanna, Democrat from California. Yeah, he's really playing it big. He's going big right now on the billionaire's tax. And Mark Cuban, former owner of the Dallas basketball team, the Mavericks, and big-time business guy. You've seen him probably in Fox Business News and so on and so forth. He and Khanna went back and forth. Cuban says Khanna does not understand business. So we're going to get into that particular development here in California in just a second. I do want to get into some of the big global news right now. You heard a little bit about this on the ABC News report. Wall Street Journal headline, Trump threatens to bomb Oman if it gets in the way of the Iran conflict. Subhead reads, U.S. forces could strike the Gulf nation if it interfered in the blockade of Iranian ships in Hormuz, according to the president. Oman is getting in the middle of all of this, according to President Trump, and he doesn't like it one bit. And apparently, according to the ABC News report, Oman and Iran may have struck some sort of an agreement between each other in terms of Hormuz and trying to control the strait. If that should happen, Trump is threatening to bomb Oman. And then the next headline in the Wall Street Journal, which is very much related to that story, Iran's secret plan to escalate the war. Subhead reads, intercepted communications and other intelligence suggest a strategic shift by hardline leaders to raise the cost for the U.S. and its regional allies. That's the long game here, and that's what Iran's trying to play. They're trying to drag this out as long as they can. That's very clear from what's going on now. So those are the two big developments there. There is another interesting development that I don't believe ABC mentioned, but I find it highly relevant to the day's news cycle. This is out of Just the News. In the meeting with President Donald Trump's advisor Jared Kushner Sunday in Egypt, Hamas leaders said that they still intend to demilitarize Gaza. So at this point in time, this is part of the negotiation process that Jared Kushner is involved in. Israel apparently, according to Just the News, does not trust Hamas to go through with the promise. And that is some reporting by Axios that was cited by Just the News. Kushner now expected to meet with Israeli Prime Minister Benjamin Netanyahu today to to discuss the corresponding steps Israel must take to complete its part of the plan. So the whole part of the plan is to demilitarize Gaza, both Hamas and Israel. But again, the what might be the biggest roadblock in this whole negotiation would be trust, or lack of trust, Israel's lack of trust in Hamas. So those are two very interesting global developments. Also in the news, and I find this story, and we're going to get into this, by the way, in the third hour of the program. I've got more on this coming up at 2 o'clock. But just to give you an idea of what's going on out there, this is some newly released information from the FBI. FBI has obtained evidence in a new memo that has just been put out today by the Trump administration that California's Democrat Congressman Eric Swalwell, or former Democrat Congressman Eric Swalwell, was potentially compromised by a Chinese spy with whom he had sexual relations and for whom he allegedly accepted foreign donations. That's the new part of this. The information revealed in a memo released by the Trump administration today. The investigation surrounding allegations that Swalwell would award internships in his office in exchange for campaign contributions. Suspected Chinese spy who's known as Fang Fang, Christine Fang is her name, but the suspected Chinese spy Fang Fang allegedly was at the center of this scheme, acting as a facilitator for the internships. The memo details the relationship between Swalwell and Fang Fang and Christine Fang. We're going to get into more on that at 2 o'clock today. But if this is to be believed, what FBI investigators are now alleging, this takes it to another level, a higher level for Eric Swalwell in terms of his concerns legally, that there may have been money exchanged illegally from foreign nationals through Fang Fang. So maybe it was more than just a sexual relationship he was having with her. So we'll get into that coming up more at 2 o'clock. Just wanted to draw your attention to that as we roll into this Monday. Let's talk a little bit about Mark Cuban and Ro Khanna, those two going back and forth. So Mark Cuban told Congressman Ro Khanna, the Democrat from here in California, that he does not understand business during a heated clash over the weekend over California's proposed 5% billionaire wealth tax. And Cuban is warning that this is going to drive startup founders and investors right out of the state of California. Does this sound familiar? How many more business executives have to say this before somebody finally figures this out? Cuban responded by arguing that founders of rapidly appreciating startups can become billionaires on paper without having hundreds of millions of dollars in liquid assets available to pay the proposed tax. You think? Here's what he wrote on X. They are the definition of cash poor, stock rich. And he warned that the measure could cause startup founders and investors to just simply leave California. I mean, why bother do it here? If you're going to become stock rich, let's say in the, AI industry, which is going gangbusters right now, why would you even set up shop in California now? Why bother even doing that? Why risk it? Because you're going to become stock rich and cash poor. You can't even pay the tax. So, Congressman Khanna posted this video over the weekend where he was playing class warfare. Here's a portion of it.
17: The California Democratic Party and the California labor movement just stood with Bernie Sanders and me in supporting a 5% wealth tax on 250 California billionaires. Passing this ballot initiative will ensure that millions of working class and middle class Californians don't lose their health care. Look, the Sacramento establishment and lobbyists are just blatantly out of touch. What this shows is that California voters want a Democratic Party that will stand up for the working class over the billionaire class.
11: Oh, isn't that rich coming from Ro Khanna? Man, oh man. How the uber wealthy can play that card has always been very interesting to me. You know, Ro Khanna, you don't really know what it's like to be the rest of us. You're not that. You're uber, uber, uber wealthy. You're doing just fine. Boy, he ever run into the left? Huh? I mean, ever since, he endorsed that crazy Graham Plattner in Maine, and then, you know, they had to get Graham Plattner out of there. And Ro Khanna looked foolish for making that endorsement. And ever since that moment, he is sounding every bit as much of a Democrat Socialist of America, a DSA member, as Abdul Al-Sayed out of Michigan, who's running there for the United States Senate seat. I mean, Ro Khanna keeps going further and further to the left with each passing week, it seems. And then there's this story I want to get to on the other side of the break. Another major California business has up and left and has moved to Texas. Too tough to do business. I'll just read. This is what the owner of the business said. Doing business in the state of California sucks. Yep. He says, that's it. We're out. So I'll give you some more details on that. Let me give you some contact information because we're going to open up the phone line and get things going here in terms of reaction here on the Shane Reaction on this Monday. The phone number is 916-921-1530, 800-834-1530. The text line is 51881. You can start your message with KFBK. 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Email option, theshanereaction@kfbk.com. A lot happened over the weekend. Of course, you had the Sunday morning talk shows. Those are producing some interesting audio clips for us every Monday morning, no question about it. I'm going to roll one for you from Hakeem Jeffries. He's the Democrat, of course, the congressman from New York, minority leader. Once again, still struggling with these questions about this extreme radical wing of his party, the DSA, the Democrat Socialists of America. Do they really fit into the quote-unquote big tent or not? And this confusing answer that he gave once again. Thanks for being here. My name is Sam Shane. This is the Shane Reaction. Glad to have you on board.
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11: Welcome back to the Shane Reaction. My name is Sam Shane. We've got a live line is wide open right now. In fact, we have a call waiting, so we're going to get to that in just a second. If you want to go ahead and call, 916-921-1530, 800-834-1530. And then we got some response on the text line as well. We'll get to some of those. Text line, if you want to text in, 51881, and you start your message with KFBK. I want to get into another company, Leap in California, and how all of this, the exodus from California, not just on a corporate level, but on an individual level, how it is costing the tax base and some of the numbers that are now beginning to show up, as we expected it would when so many people leave. In a moment, we'll get to some of those numbers. Let's go to the live line right now. Jim is joining us from Sacramento on this Monday. Hi, Jim. Thanks for calling in. What's on your mind?
6: Hi, Sam. Thanks for taking the call. You know, Ro Khanna, and all of the unions and everything on this thing, we have a legislature that is supposed to be doing things that are in the best interest of the state. And rather than do anything to contain the costs of health care, they just say, okay, well, we don't need to worry about that. We'll just extract more money out of the economy.
11: Mm-hmm.
6: They could start by health care for people who aren't here in the state legally or aren't citizens of the state.
11: Mm-hmm.
6: They could start by some sort of tort reform. You know, the governor just made all of his donors from the utility industry happy by proposing this tax to limit, or this proposal to limit, the amount of money that people can get after there's a wildfire caused by utilities.
11: Right.
6: Well, why don't, and I know the plaintiff's attorney's lobby is going to freak right now, but why don't we do something to limit the amount of awards, the amount of attorney's fees that are paid for, you know, medical science isn't an exact science, but we expect that if something goes wrong, that the doctor's going to pay for it.
11: You know, Jim, you're making an assumption that the politicians in Sacramento, in the big blue building, are able to act fiscally responsibly, and they've demonstrated that they're not. They're not about to cut costs. They're not about to trim expenditures. What they're going to keep doing is keep coming back at us and ask us to give them more money.
6: But as you just mentioned in the lead up to the call, people are leaving the state.
11: Right, they are. They're
6: voting with their feet.
11: You're right.
6: There's not going to be enough money for them to go to. Pretty soon, the well is dry.
11: You're right. You know what? Let me get into some of those numbers right now, Jim. Those are great points you make. Thank you for calling. I want to get into some of those numbers that Jim just referred to here. And this is about another business leaving California. excuse me. It's the name of the company is Digital Brands Group, and the CEO of Digital Brands Group, a guy named Hill Davis, did an interview with Fox News Digital, and he said, and I just told you the quote, but it bears repeating, doing business in the state of California sucks. And they've moved more than 1,300 miles now to Texas. They're an apparel and e-commerce company. They've relocated headquarters to Round Rock, that's just north of Austin. They've leased a 70,000 square foot warehouse. So this is not a small operation, as you can tell. And they have office space there. They're going to expand their collegiate sports apparel business. So this is an up-and-coming business, and they're out. He pointed to California's high cost of living, long employee commutes, and the rising cost of doing business, including defending against lawsuits. He says you start to add these things up, it doesn't work. It doesn't make sense. It's too hard. California, by the way, according to this report in the California Post, California is already seeing taxpayers and their income move elsewhere. Los Angeles County led the nation in taxpayer losses in the latest IRS data. Listen to this. A net 17,496 tax filers left for other states, taking nearly $1.9 billion in income with them. 17,000 in just LA County, 1.9 billion in income gone. Now extrapolate that. Take that and spread it all across California. Now, of course, not every county is as big as LA County. I get that. Those are huge numbers. And as we just heard from Jim, people are voting with their feet. And when they do, and we were predicting this last year right here on this program, on the Shane Reaction, this is going to hurt the tax base in California significantly. And a billionaire's tax will only make it worse. It'll exaggerate the problem without question. And there'll be an even deeper, they'll have even deeper issues. Even if it passes one time, then they're going to pass it on to millionaires. You don't think it's going to stop with billionaires, do you? You really don't. Nobody does. No, nobody does. Okay, Congressman Hakeem Jeffries, Democrat, New York, House Minority Leader. He continued to struggle with questions about the extreme radical wing of his party, the Democrats Socialists of America, and how they fit into the Democrat Party. He appeared on NBC's Meet the Press, and Congressman Jeffries tried to play it both ways, in essence.
2: I do not support defunding the police. I do not support open borders. I do not support abolishing the Senate. We're focused on actually solving problems that hardworking American taxpayers want us to solve, which is to lower the high cost of living in a situation where life is far too expensive in this country. That's the Democratic agenda. That's what House Democrats are fighting to achieve.
5: Do you think, though, that there is room in the Democratic Party under the tent of the Democratic Party for Democratic Socialists? Is it big enough?
2: Well, listen, I don't support the DSA agenda, as has been articulated by the DSA itself. Now, you're going to have individual members who have been elected in Democratic primaries, and if they are elected in the general in November, will be part of the House Democratic Caucus. It's going to be a broad caucus.
11: Playing both ends. Yeah. Oh, no, no. I mean, if they win, yeah, they're going to be part of the big tent. Now, do I support what they're standing for, like eliminating the U.S. Senate or maybe the U.S. Supreme Court or maybe the presidency, upending the Constitution of the United States of America, getting rid of borders? No, no, no. Well, which is it? Which is it? They're playing both sides. Yeah, and they think people believe them. Maybe some do. If you take some time and take a look at it, you'll wise up and realize you shouldn't and you can't. Talking a little bit about the food, what is in our food, and the ongoing aggressive effort to clean it up. We'll talk about the new legislation that's being proposed straight ahead.
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16: OpenAI has lost another top executive, the tech company says. Chief Revenue Officer Denise Dresser is leaving after 8 months to pursue other opportunities. She's the second senior exec to leave OpenAI this week. The departures come as OpenAI prepares to go public, which may happen next year. The White House accusing China of routing billions of dollars worth of goods through third countries as a way to avoid President Trump's 2018 tariffs, resulting in billions in lost U.S. revenue. Tammy Trujillo with the details.
17: A new report titled The Great Transshipment Scam said more than 40 nations from Mexico to Israel are part of what it called a global shadow transshipment network. The administration estimated the practice cost the U.S. between $19 and $26 billion in tax revenue each year. According to the report, exporters hid the true origin of goods by repackaging, relabeling, or performing minimal assembly in another country before shipping those products to the U.S. White House trade advisor Peter Navarro said the scheme has long allowed China to launder its exports. And the report also flagged Canada, EU nations, Japan, and South Korea as elevated risk transshipment hubs.
16: Nine new television productions will be awarded through California's Film and TV Tax Credit Program. Daniel Martindale explains.
19: Governor Gavin Newsom's office estimates it will bring more than $608 million in direct production spending to the state, along with more than 1,000 shooting days and more than 3,000 cast and crew jobs. Two of the nine projects are being produced by Paramount Skydance. This will make it 179 projects produced with the help of film and television tax credits. The tax program has helped generate more than $7.2 billion in projected economic activity and more than 38,000 cast and crew jobs. I'm Daniel Martindale.
16: Arkansas-based Tyson Foods will be closing two plants due to a cattle shortage. The plants are in Joslyn, Illinois, and Eagle Mountain, Utah. The company says it will now concentrate its beef business mostly in Nebraska, Kansas, and Texas. I'm Monica Nelson with your consumer and business news.
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29: It's the Shane Reaction with Sam Shane.
11: Processed foods in America filled with unknown chemicals, what it's doing to us, and the new effort to clean it up. 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We'll have those stories and more for you straight ahead. It is the bottom of the hour. Time for some of the top headlines from the KFBK Newsroom.
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19: Good morning. Here are the latest headlines from the KFBK Newsroom. Opening statements in the trial pitting California against Meta begin on Tuesday. California Attorney General Rob Bonta says the company engineered its sites to foster addictive behavior in teens and children. The jury was seated last week in the federal courthouse in Oakland. It comes less than 2 weeks after Meta lost a similar social media addiction trial in New Mexico. The rulings could force the social media giant to make design changes to Facebook and Instagram. A judge issued a brief on Sunday resolving two pretrial disputes. California will be allowed to keep a star witness and introduce key evidence during opening statements. California lawmakers are advancing a union-backed bill to preserve rules in place for oil refinery workers. Senate Bill 966 would enshrine existing worker protections into state law. The rules were designed to prevent fires, explosions, and other catastrophes at refineries. California regulators have been pushing to revise the rules in response to a legal settlement with the state's oil lobby. Chevron, Marathon Petroleum, and PBF Energy joined the state's main oil association in lobbying on the measure. If passed, the bill would lock in oil refinery workers' rights to refuse dangerous work, participate in safety reviews, choose their own representatives for safety planning, and report hazards anonymously. And the A's begin a four-game series in Kansas City at 4:40 p.m. Your next update in 30 minutes. I'm Daniel Martindale. 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
0: 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In North Highland, Surface Streets, Madison Avenue at Hillsdale Boulevard, we've got a hit-and-run crash. It's blocking the eastbound Madison right lane. Caltrans has their sweepers out in Sacramento, westbound 50 at Riverside Boulevard. They're on the right-hand shoulder for litter removal. Also, eastbound Cap City, the Fulton Avenue on-ramp. They're working out there. One of three lanes closed for road work. Tired of overpriced blinds? 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
1: Now, Sacramento weather.
2: Partly sunny this afternoon, high 93 to 97. Cloudy for the rest of your Monday, low 58 to 62. Tuesday, partial sunshine, hot with a high 97 to 101. And on Wednesday, high 98 to 102. I'm AccuWeather's Andy Robb on KFBK, Sacramento's News Radio.
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11: Okay, a lot to get into right now. Liveline is open. We've got someone on hold. I want to get to that in just a second. The phone number is 916-921-1530, 800-834-1530. Text line 51881. Start your message with KFBK. A couple of things I want to get into. What's in your food? Do you have any idea? What's in all that pre-processed stuff we eat, the chemicals? They're trying to figure this out. Well, there's an interesting clip I'm going to roll for you about what the FDA does not know. Does not know. I thought that was supposed to be their jobs, to know what was in there. At any rate, we'll get into that. Also, another example. I've said this so many times on my program. We've got to clean up the NGOs and the nonprofits. These things are dirty. Way too many of them. Not all of them, but there are way too many of them that are getting away with just ridiculous things, including, believe it or not, there's a CEO of a nonprofit, and they run a treatment center in California who's making $2.3 million a year. $2.3 million to run a nonprofit. And guess where they get their money? You can pretty much connect the dots on that one. Let's go to Ed. He's joining us from Folsom on this Monday. Ed, thanks for calling in. What's on your mind?
12: Well, you know, that last comment, boy, that NGOs were something, aren't they?
11: Oh, man.
12: Hey, Mr. Sam, I want to point something out to you. Not one Republican ever voted for a so-called Affordable Care Act, did they? But they seem to come back all the time about how Republicans don't care. And it blows me away, especially when guys like, Roe Conner come on there. What a snarky dude he is. Isn't he something?
11: Well, he's changed his position a lot. He sure has moved to the left, Ed. I will tell you that much. The guy's worth a lot of money. I think over $200 million or something like that is his net worth. But, yeah, he's moving to the left as fast as he possibly can.
12: Well, maybe the Republicans would get smart and talk about this issue with their midterm convention, which I'm kind of looking forward to see what happens, aren't you?
11: Yeah, me too. I am. They're going to have a sort of a different type of convention. You know, this is very unusual, and I think this was Trump's idea, if I'm not mistaken.
12: Well, he wants to give money to the people rather than the insurance companies. That's something, I don't know how he would do that, but that's what he wanted to do in that way. But that would bring costs down because they'd have a choice, wouldn't they?
11: Yeah, that's the idea. Take out the middleman. That's the idea behind it, Ed. Some people say it's just, it's another handout. But I don't know. I mean, anytime you can take out the middle guy, I'm sure that's going to reduce costs in anything.
12: Well, it's almost like school choice. If we got vouchers to pick out what school our kids could go to, why not?
11: Yeah.
12: Anyway, thank you for your time, Sam.
11: Thanks for the call, Ed. Appreciate it. We covered a lot of territory there. That was a good call. Enjoyed that very much. Let's see. What do I want to do next? I want to do this. I want to do Callie Means next. This is an interesting clip. What's in your food? The Trump administration is pushing lawmakers to support a new piece of legislation. This legislation would force food companies to disclose exactly what they're putting in our food. Now, Callie Means is a senior advisor with the Health and Human Services Administration, and he told Fox News what kind of damage processed foods have been doing to Americans.
6: 750,000 Americans are going to die this year of heart disease. That would be close to zero if we didn't eat ultra-processed food. For comparison, zero Americans this year have died of measles, and it was 300 Americans per year before the invention of the vaccine. So this UPF consumption, which has gone from 0 to 60% in just two generations, is the biggest health crisis, is the biggest health threat we face. So the Trump administration is going systematically and has delivered the most transformational food reform in modern American history. This GRAS reform is very important because when Bobby Kennedy came into office, he asked the FDA for a list of chemicals and ingredients in ultra-processed food. They didn't have it. The FDA did not know what is in our food. There are 10,000 chemicals, we think, in our food. We don't know. And that's 10,000, roughly, more than Europe. They allow 300 to 400 ingredients.
11: The FDA doesn't know the chemicals that are in our processed food. How is that? So there's this new piece of legislation being pushed by Health and Human Services in the Trump administration to force these food companies to tell specifically the FDA, here's what we're putting in all of this processed food. Our consumption of processed food has risen 60% in two generations. And you go to Europe, they have nowhere near the amount of processed food and the amount of chemicals in their food that we have here. So if you think this is a good idea, I recommend that you get on the hook and you call your lawmaker or you email your lawmaker in Washington, D.C. and say, look, I need you to support this. We've got to get this food cleaned up. And, of course, the food industry is going to fight back. They have a very powerful lobbying wing, which is fueled by a whole lot of money. And unless our lawmakers hear from us on this one, they're going to drag their feet. They're not going to do it unless there's public pressure to get it done. When we come back, I'm going to get into this CEO of a nonprofit here in California who runs a treatment center to treat people, yeah, for like medical detox and mental health care recovery programs, or so they say. He's earning in excess of $2 million a year, the CEO. And guess what? He's not the only one. There are other executives at this nonprofit in California that takes money from taxpayers that are making enormous salaries. So we're going to get into that coming up straight ahead. We'll also have the live line open if you want to go ahead and give us a call. The phone number is 916-921-1530, 1-800-834-1530. My name is Sam Shane. Thanks for being here on this Monday.
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31: There were moments where Manny would assume the role of undercover police officer.
27: My father's never-ending string of lies ultimately broke apart my family. And at 15 years old, I completely cut him out of my life. That was 24 years ago. But I just had a son of my own, and it brought back tons of memories of my childhood, along with tons of questions I wanted answered. How did my father become this scheming mastermind? Was he like this with everyone? And is it possible, after all these years, he's actually changed? 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
33: Welcome back to the Shane Reaction. My name is Sam Shane, host of the program here on KFBK News Radio. 93.1 FM, 1530 AM, and live everywhere on the iHeart Radio app. So I want to get into, in just a second here, this the lavish lifestyle of a CEO of a nonprofit in California. Says they're helping people get treated. Really? Or maybe you're helping yourself. We're going to get into that. Also, I want to roll out a clip from Dr. Jay Bhattacharya talking about President Trump. He issued this executive order, it was last week. It had to do with vaccines. And it gives a whole lot more power to parents, you know, saying, you know what, let's not do all of these vaccines at once with children. Maybe we want to string this out over a period of time with my child. And so we're going to roll that clip out for you in just a second as well. I don't know if you saw this, by the way, very quickly. This came across my desk as I was getting ready for the show today. Jared Kushner and Ivanka Trump. This is according to the California Post. House hunting in Malibu. How about that? Jared Kushner and Ivanka Trump looking to move to Malibu, California? Really? Well, this might explain why. Jared Kushner's younger brother, he was part of that big deal to buy the Lakers. So he's now a Lakers owner. Kushner's brother is. So that might explain that. We'll see where that goes. But apparently they were out there with a real estate agent very recently. They were spotted touring Malibu, where it ain't cheap to live. Speaking of ain't cheap to live, Silicon Valley, guess who lives there? I believe that's where he lives. I'm going to double check that for you right now. But this has to do with the CEO and the lavish lifestyle he's living. So he's the CEO of a nonprofit in California. He's the highest paid CEO of a nonprofit in California. His name is Albert Sinella. He's the president and CEO of Tarzana Treatment Centers. He makes $2.36 million a year running a city-supported addiction treatment nonprofit, according to tax records reviewed by the California Post. The organization offers medical detox, residential treatment, mental health care, recovery programs, and it's subsidized by California and Los Angeles taxpayers. That'd be you and me.
0: Yeah.
33: We'd follow, we are falling into that first category for sure. Sinella has a sprawling 6-bedroom, 8-bathroom Simi Valley home. Oh, he's in Simi Valley. Okay, I apologize. So he has a 6-bedroom, 8-bathroom Simi Valley home worth about $3.7 million. This guy runs a treatment center. He has a front yard putting green, a swimming pool, a basketball court, 3 vehicles in the driveway that were spotted, a BMW i7, that's worth more than $100,000, a Range Rover, and a Cadillac Escalade SUV. None of those are cheap. California Post visited his Tarzana Treatment Center, where there were prospective clients slumped outside, many with their belongings stuffed into garbage bags. Meanwhile, the nonprofit's annual revenue has nearly tripled from $76 million in 2019 to $224 million last year, according to public tax records. Sinella's compensation, that's gone up to $1 million in 2020, $1.8 million in 2024, and then last year, it went up by 28% to $2.36 million. And he's not alone, by the way. There are other executives with this outfit. Tarzana's next highest paid executive, $900,000 a year at a nonprofit. Several other top employees receive more than $300,000 each, according to tax records. Taxpayers just from the city of Los Angeles have poured more than $10 million into the treatment center nonprofit since 2021. We've got to get this cleaned up. That's just thievery, in my estimation. In my humble opinion, I don't know what you think about it. Feel free to call in and weigh in if you have a thought on that. Let's roll this clip. This is an interesting clip. This is NIH Director Dr. Jay Bhattacharya. He says President Trump's vaccine executive order, it now puts parents back in charge. Here's what he told Fox News.
1: You know, the key thing about this recommendation is it emphasizes parental autonomy, right? It emphasizes, like, you should be able to have a say in how you your child receives the vaccines that are recommended for them. And I think that's really the most important, one of the most important things that what the president did yesterday is say, look, that principle is going to guide our thinking regarding how we communicate to the public and the scientific evidence and the medical realities about the benefits and potential harms of vaccines.
33: Puts it back in the hands of parents. Good. We need more of that. Too much was taken away from parents during the pandemic. Way too much. Too much power, too much control, too much decision making. Made by people who aren't as invested in their children as parents are. So that's a good development in my estimation. A couple of interesting things we're going to get to coming up on the other side of the break. There is a new report that is being reported by Just the News. I don't know if you follow this outfit. They're very good. They're out of Washington, D.C. There's a guy named John Solomon who is behind it. And I've been a big fan of his reporting for a long, long time. He's very courageous. And as I said, it's cutting-edge stuff. It's the kind of information that you're not going to get in a lot of the mainstream outlets. And they have conducted a report, and if not published it, about Javier Becerra when he was in charge of HHS and how they have discovered that HHS under Javier Becerra's direction funneled nearly $80 million to CARE and terror-linked Islamist groups. $80 million. And a lot of that money poured into California, by the way, under Becerra's direction. So that is a very significant, interesting development. Involving Javier Becerra, the Democrat candidate, who they continue to keep in the basement We rarely see him anywhere in public. And when he does pop up in public,

0: or change these platforms in terms of the types of feeds that go out over them that kids are seeing, and in essence try to turn the clock back a bit. So we've got that for you straight ahead right here in the Shane Reaction. Thanks for being here on this Monday. Phone line is open. We'll be getting to calls in about 10 minutes or so. 916-921-1530, 800-834-1530 is the phone number. 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
2: It's the Shane Reaction. 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
6: Limiting social media for kids, there's a new push at the state capitol to change the feeds that are being pushed on their phones. Javier Becerra is a member of the Biden administration, steered tens of millions of dollars to organizations with ties to terrorism and extremism in California. We'll have more on what a new audit is showing straight ahead. We got weather and traffic for you together in just a moment. But first, it is the top of the hour. 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
7: Here are the latest headlines from the KFBK newsroom. California is keeping its childhood vaccination rules in place despite a new push from the Trump administration to scale back federal vaccine recommendations. President Trump's executive order calls for fewer routinely recommended childhood vaccines and directs greater scrutiny towards states like California, which don't allow religious or personal belief exemptions for school vaccinations. State health officials say nothing is changing here. A law passed last year gives California greater control over vaccine recommendations and insurance coverage, while the state continues requiring school children to be vaccinated against diseases including measles, polio, and chickenpox. California also considering boosting minimum wage and training requirements for security guards ahead of the 2028 Olympics. State Senator Lola Smallwood Cuevas wrote the bill, which would direct the state to look at pay standards for security guards. The bill is backed by labor union SEIU West. Several security companies oppose it, arguing it will cost some security guards their jobs ahead of the Olympics. The legislation passed out of committees and next heads to the floor for a vote. Sacramento County Sheriff's deputies investigating after a person was found shot near a paint supply store. It happened at about 8:30 this morning along Fulton Avenue near Edison Avenue. That person was walking in the area completely covered and wearing a ski mask. The person didn't say why they were there or give deputies a suspect description. Back with your next update in 30 minutes, I'm Daniel Martindale. 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
3: Sacramento weather.
9: Partly sunny this afternoon, high 93 to 97. Cloudy for the rest of your Monday, low 58 to 62. Tuesday, partial sunshine, hot with a high 97 to 101. And on Wednesday, high 98 to 102. I'm AccuWeather's Andy Robb on KFBK, Sacramento's News Radio.
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10: From ABC News, I'm Chuck Severton. A judge in New York today gave prosecutors at the Manhattan District Attorney's Office until October 9th to respond to Luigi Mangione's motion to dismiss his state murder indictment. The judge set December 10th as the next possible court date. Mangione to be sentenced in federal court 8 days later after he pled guilty to stalking and killing the United Healthcare chief, Brian Thompson. No progress reported between the U.S. and Iran to end the war and reach a deal on Iran's nuke program. Today's the deadline for that set in the agreement President Trump signed in June in France. Trump, the White House, and the Strait of Hormuz and blockading Iranian ports.
11: We control it. We control it with the blockade. We have a blockade. We control it with a blockade. And I like the idea of declaring it a territory.
10: ABC News contributor, former Defense Department official Mick Mulroy says he doesn't expect major combat operations resuming.
12: This Strait of Hormuz has to be resolved for the United States to even get to the point where they can talk about the denuclearization plan.
10: President Trump ordering reduced U.S. participation in joint U.S.-South Korean military exercises that just started, saying they're costly and cause disrespect to North Korea's leader.
11: You see, I'm actually making it much safer. Kim Jong-un has always treated me with great respect.
10: Two U.S. officials tell ABC News that nothing has changed so far with the joint war games. House Democrats demanding answers from the Trump administration about mineral agreements amid reports that the Trump family and cabinet members could profit from them. A Trump-appointed national bank regulator has granted a wing of the Trump family's crypto business conditional approval to establish a bank charter. ABC's Jay O'Brien.
13: The firm's deals, including in the Middle East, have helped Trump's personal gains from crypto balloon, earning upwards of $1.4 billion from his family crypto businesses alone last year, according to his financial disclosures.
10: ABC's Jay O'Brien. 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
4: So I'll roll into the second hour of the program. A lot to get to. There's an interesting bill being proposed, being pushed at the state capitol right now to limit social media for kids under 16. A lot of parents really concerned about phones and what their kids are seeing on them, how much time they're spending on them. So we're going to hear from a lawmaker on that one coming up. Also, I want to get into in just a second Javier Becerra. When he was in the Biden administration, he was the Secretary of Health and Human Services, which I always found odd because he was an attorney general. I mean, he didn't really have any scientific / medical background. Kind of a curious appointment there, wasn't it? At any rate, funneled tens of millions of dollars into a court. This is a brand new audit that has been released by the Middle East Forum. And this money went to organizations with ties to terrorism, extremism here in California. So I want to get into some of those details. Let me first of all give you the contact information. The live line is open. If you want to join in on the conversation, 916-921-1530, 800-834-1530. The text line is 51881. You start your message with KFBK. If you're listening on the iHeartRadio app, just go ahead and tap on the red microphone button. You can record your message there. On the text line, got some interesting feedback on a couple of different topics. One had to do with Hakeem Jeffries, the congressman, the Democrat from New York. He's the minority leader, of course. And we played a clip from him over the weekend. He was on one of the Sunday morning talk shows, playing both ends of the extreme radicals in his party, number one, and the big tent theory. But he says, I don't agree with what they're saying, but we're a big tent. Well, what the what? You can't have it both ways, Hakeem. It's one or the other. Listener writes in, Jeffries says he doesn't support open borders, yet he said nothing during the 4 years of open borders during the Biden administration. Well, that's true. But the point is, he does. They do. They want open borders. We've not heard a significant plan from Jeffries or his or the party on what plans they have to keep borders secure. Another listener writes in, Hi, Sam. Interesting article on KFBK News today about California calling for more COVID vaccine shots due to an uptick of summer cases. After all the Fauci nonsense last week, why would one consider another jab? Well, I know that there are qualifications for people in schools, right? There are demands by schools that kids be vaccinated on a number of things, of measles and so on, and some of them are continuing on with COVID vaccines. I will say this, from a personal standpoint, as an adult, I stopped after the first. I got the first one, and then I got COVID. And I thought, well, that's not working out so well, now is it? So I don't know. I mean, it's up to you. It's your own personal decision to do it if you think it's a smart thing to do. But for me, if it didn't work the first time, I don't know why it would work now, especially after, just like the listener says, after what we have learned from all the Fauci nonsense over the last 2 weeks. That's so very true. Okay, more on Javier Becerra and how he steered money, apparently, allegedly, according to this brand new audit, to organizations with ties to terrorism and extremism in California while he was overseeing Health and Human Services. I'll get you details on that new audit in just a second, but I do want to get to this clip because I really think this goes to a much broader concern, not just in California, but across this country, about our kids and phones and feeds and what they're reading and how much time they're spending on them. California very close now to limiting social media for kids under 16. Assemblyman Josh Lowenthal, he's a Democrat, he has proposed a new law. He told KCRA-TV over the weekend that platforms under this new law, under this new proposal, if it becomes law, could have the option to do chronological feeds for kids like they were doing during the early 2010s.
5: We don't ban children from using social media. What we're saying is social media can't access our children unless they don't have these harmful features. And we're talking about auto scroll, the algorithms, infinite scroll, all of those things, notifications that cause addiction. And we need to call this for what it is, Ashley. This is addiction. When children are spending on average 5 hours a day online, when you count weekends and holidays, that means they're spending more time on social media than they are in school.
4: They're spending more time in social media than they are in school. So true. This is an issue that has to be addressed. Whether you do it at home as a parent, which is what I strongly recommend, by the way. I don't know that big brother, that big government can do a better job of this than parents. That to me is a parental responsibility and a kid's responsibility. But beyond that, we have to take steps to do something. We've got to limit the amount of screen time that these kids have in school. And I'm not talking about when there are lessons where they can benefit from, obviously, whether it's AI research or what have you. We all know there are examples out there where it can be a very useful tool. But when we have kids that are just scrolling to scroll, and number one, we don't know what's on these feeds necessarily. And number two, the amount of time that it's taking away from their family, their friends, their homework, from what are really productive activities. I'm glad that they're at least addressing this. Again, I don't know that a new law can do that much, but maybe it can at least help. But we have to have this discussion. There's no question in my mind about it. I think these things have been very, very detrimental to too many of our kids. Okay, this is a new report from Just the News. Again, some more good reporting from them today. Javier Becerra's, this is what the headline reads. Javier Becerra's HHS funneled nearly $80 million to CARE and terror-linked Islamist groups. That's the headline. The body of the article reads, and I'll read you just a portion of this. This is a troubling report for Javier Becerra and for the rest of America. A significant portion of nearly $80 million in U.S. Department of Health and Human Services grants, that means our tax money, to organizations with documented ties to terrorism and extremism flowed to California, according to reporting from Just the News, drawing on a Middle East Forum, that's MEF, an audit by Middle East Forum. Just the News reported that HHS provided nearly $80 million to 14 organizations linked to terrorism and extremism. Council on American Islamic Relations California chapter, that's CARE, they received the largest share of Islamist groups, collecting $42 million in HHS-originated funding to provide legal and social services to Afghan refugees. Much of the money was routed through the California Department of Social Services. That's through the state. He funneled the money through the state and then to CARE. CARE's in the back pocket of the Democrats at the Capitol. There are many reports that have linked CARE to terrorist groups, to extreme groups. The MEF report found that 87% of the identified funding, approximately $68 million, occurred between 2022 and 2025, approved under the Biden-Harris administration. Javier Becerra served as HHS secretary from March of 2021 to January of 2025 and oversaw the department during the period when the bulk of these awards were made. That's in Just the News. You are probably not going to hear or see that story just about anywhere. From just about any media outlet in California, you're not going to see it from the mainstream media out of New York or Washington, D.C. You got to go looking for this stuff. But again, Just the News is one of those outlets that does some really extraordinary work. There's a guy named John Solomon there, and if you've not followed him, I recommend it. He's an exceptional reporter. He breaks stories all the time that hardly get a whole lot of attention because they don't fit the narrative. But if this is true, if Javier Becerra, as the head guy, the Secretary of Health and Human Services, was funneling $80 million to groups that had ties to terrorism and extremism, that's troubling. Whether it's Javier Becerra or anybody else, anybody in that position, sending U.S. taxpayer money to extremists and terrorist groups. That needs and is worth more attention, without question. Live line's open. Let me give you the phone number right now. It is 916-921-1530, 800-834-1530. Texts are coming in. We'll get to some of those. Text line is 51881. You can start your message with KFBK. We're going to play a clip for you. Someone who used to work at ABC News for a long, long time, a well-known face of ABC News, and he just did an interview, and he was asked, ABC News, is it liberal? Was it liberal? Wait till you hear his answer. We got it for you straight ahead right here on The Shane Reaction.
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4: 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You know, this has been a trend for the last 3 weeks or so. It's on a bit of a tear. And this is going to happen in the short term. Hi, friend, Sam Shane here. You might remember many, many, many months ago when it really took off. And then it pulled back pretty significantly. And then you're sitting there scratching your head going, precious metals, I wonder if it's still a good time to buy. 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
4: 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Thanks for being here. Second hour of the Shane Reaction. 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And you can record a message there. And if you want to email us, we got an interesting email I got in today. I want to get to that. It's TheShaneReaction@KFBK.com. Going to play a little clip from former ABC News correspondent, Terry Moran. You might remember him. He got himself in some trouble because he tweeted out some very disparaging things about President Trump, which clearly revealed his bias. At any rate, that ended up being the end of his career with ABC News. He was asked during a recent podcast about whether or not the ABC newsroom is liberal. And, well, we'll get to that in just 1 second. This is from the text line. Hi, Sam. Just a thought on chemicals in processed food. I think it can be dealt with by educating folks. It isn't getting forced down our throats. It's a choice, albeit a bad one. I tend to agree with that notion overall. Okay. However, in this particular case, I think that it is imperative that food companies disclose exactly what they're putting in our foods. And they're not. And we have just heard about this from top members in the Trump administration, in an agency headed up by Robert F. Kennedy Jr., who, by the way, has made it probably his primary goal is to clean up our food supply, our sources of food. And we played a clip from Callie Means, who works with Robert F. Kennedy Jr. on this. There's a piece of legislation now being proposed in Congress in Washington, D.C., that would force food companies to disclose all the chemicals they're putting in foods. Because Robert F. Kennedy Jr., apparently, when he got there to HHS, said, yeah, he went to the FDA and said, I'd like a list of the chemicals that companies are putting in the food. And they looked at him and said, we don't have that. And what do you mean you don't have that? Well, up until now, they've not been forced to tell. So we know that these foods are processed. And yes, some of the ingredients are listed on the back, but apparently not everything is made available to the FDA. And when you look at the food in Europe, which is much cleaner and much better for the people there and anybody who goes there and eats. And in fact, if you talk to friends, or maybe you've been recently and you've had food there, I've talked to folks who have recently gone, as a matter of fact, and they told me, I just felt different after I ate there in a much better way, by the way. So I'd like to see this happen. And I applaud Robert F. Kennedy Jr. and everybody who's working in his department to try to clean up our food. That's a great, great step. Okay, let's get to this clip. Former ABC News correspondent Terry Moran, he admitted that the longtime network where he once worked is liberal, and that the people who worked at the network struggled to understand President Trump's supporters because people in that newsroom lacked political viewpoint diversity. This is a brief exchange between Moran and the co-host of a podcast called The Fifth Column. His name is Michael Moynihan. Here's what those two said.
8: Is ABC News a liberal institution?
15: Yes, but I think like a lot of mainstream media, it's because of lack of viewpoint diversity. That was one of the problems in covering Trump. Nobody had voted for him. Because I sent out these, hey, we should be fair to Trump internal emails, I heard from people, engineers, maybe the occasional producer, who said, thank you. Yeah, attaboy.
4: Whose fault is that, you know? And just because you vote one way as a reporter doesn't mean you don't cover a story or newsmakers objectively. You can do that. That's possible. Just because you have a personal point of view from a political standpoint or a cultural standpoint, what have you, your job as a journalist is to put that aside and to report both sides objectively and to report stories that are important to the people of the community, not what you think they deserve or should hear or not hear. A listener who's been listening on the iHeartRadio app just tapped on the red microphone button and recorded a message about Hakeem Jeffries.
16: That flip-floppy answer by Hakeem Jeffries is a perfect example of why he's not a leader.
4: I agree. Yeah, he's all over the map. I don't know a single conviction the man has. I really don't. And they're still struggling with the big tent and the DSA and the radical extremists who are rising up in the party. That there was an effective argument made last week, and I'm not sure I necessarily disagree with this. Maybe, just maybe, these radical extreme positions that we're hearing from the DSA are not that much out of line from the traditional Democrat Party when you think about it. I mean, look what happened over a four-year period. The borders essentially disappeared. The defund police movement was very, very real. And there were protests all across the country. You know, some of these things aren't that out of line, out of step with what we have heard from traditional Democrats for quite a while. Dr. Anthony Fauci, late last week, Friday it was, after we left, declined a request to voluntarily appear for a second Senate panel, opening another front for Republicans' investigation into him. Now, they knew this was going to happen. Of course they did. There's no way he's going to sit down for another one of those. That was a horrible look for that guy. He did his whole career almost unraveled right in front of him in a matter of hours. So Senator Ron Johnson wanted him to appear before the Senate Permanent Subcommittee on Investigations. That's not going to happen. By the way, I've got a clip from Senator Johnson a little bit later on in the program. He had some interesting things to say about Anthony Fauci. We'll roll that out for you coming up. Also, I got a short clip we're going to play on the other side of the break. This is from the woman who lost to Abdul Al-Sayed in the primary, a Democrat primary. What does she think about his relationship with the streamer Hassan Piker, that extremist who says radical things? We roll out that clip for you straight ahead right here on the Shane Reaction.
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1: If you're hearing this, you should be concerned about the Asian longhorned beetle, an invasive species that's destroying our trees. 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
0: Look up, look down, look around. Look up, look down, look around. In the trees and on the ground, 'cause the ALB must be found.
1: Some signs of the ALB are dime-sized holes on tree trunks, a sawdust-like material called frass, and the beetle itself, with a long black body and white spots.
0: Look up, look down, look around. Look up, look down, look around. In the trees and on the ground, 'cause the ALB must be found.
1: Learn all the signs and how to report them at AsianLonghornedBeetle.com. 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
4: It's the Shane Reaction with Sam Shane.
5: She lost to radical extremist Abdul al-Sayed in the U.S. Senate race in Michigan. What she says about al-Sayed's relationship with extreme streamer Hassan Piker. We'll have more on that straight ahead. It is the bottom of the hour, time for the top stories from the KFBK newsroom.
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6: Here are the latest headlines from the KFBK newsroom. California lawmakers are considering new restrictions aimed at protecting children from the potential harms of social media. Several proposals are moving through the legislature in its final weeks, including measures that would limit when kids can use social media and require stronger age verification. Supporters say the restrictions are needed to address concerns about addiction, mental health, and online safety, but tech companies and free speech advocates have raised concerns about privacy and constitutional rights. President Trump is honoring a 16-year-old lifeguard who saved a young swimmer. Ryder Williams was at the White House today. He jumped into the water off Santa Cruz last month to rescue a 10-year-old boy in trouble. Today in the Oval Office, Trump said he watched the video several times, calling Williams' actions amazing.
7: We were all watching. Everybody watched and got a lot of publicity because of the ferocity of the waves. I've never seen waves. I mean, that was sort of violent.
6: The boy Williams saved, Nathaniel Ray, was also in attendance as well as the families.
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6: The A's head out on the road after taking two of three games against the Texas Rangers at home over the weekend. They have four in Kansas City and three in Houston. Today they're at Kauffman Stadium, where Mason Barnett will take the mound against Michael Wacha at 4:40 p.m. Your next update in 30 minutes. I'm Daniel Martindale. 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
8: And this report brought to you by Blindster.com. In Sacramento, westbound 80 at Arden Way, watch out for a disabled vehicle. It's blocking the fast lane. Caltrans sweepers are out west in Sacramento, westbound 50 at Riverside Boulevard. They're over on the right-hand shoulder for litter removal until 2. They're also in Sacramento, westbound 275 from the east end of the Tower Bridge to the west end. They have one lane closed for bridge work until 3. And they're out in Dixon, eastbound 80 from Curry Road out to Pedrick. One of three lanes closed till 3. Tired of overpriced blinds? 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
3: Now, Sacramento weather.
9: This afternoon, partial sun, high 93 to 97, cloudy tonight, low 58 to 62. Hot for Tuesday with partial sun, high 97 to 101. Wednesday, partly sunny, high 98 to 102. I'm AccuWeather's Andy Robb on KFBK, Sacramento's News Radio.
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5: 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I want to get to an email, by the way, in a moment, theshanereaction at kfbk.com. If you want to email, that would be the place to go. Let's see, number one, the Bus family, this is just now developing, planning to sell their share. Their remaining share in the Los Angeles Lakers. Isn't that something? That's an end of an era there. So I want to get into that because that's an interesting, not just sports story, but a business story, an LA story, a cultural story, a California story, quite frankly. So we'll get into that. Let's see. Wall Street Journal right now, one of the headlines has to do with why thousands of Florida's workers are disappearing. And that's a good headline. And the subhead reads, the slowing flow of immigration is leaving home care agencies, restaurants, and local governments racing to fill critical vacancies. Isn't that something? You know, that's one of the reasons many real estate experts are pointing to for declining rents as well. Because so many of the migrants that flowed into this country over a four-year period illegally drove up rents. And now we're going through a rebalancing, not just of rents and the prices of rent, but also apparently there's a shortage of workers, at least in a place like Florida. One would think that probably has an impact in California, though this article does not address that. So interesting. Okay, I'll get into the Bus family in just a second. I do want to get to this clip. It's short. It's very, very short. But it's highly telling on how Democrats at virtually every level continue to struggle with what to do with their most radical wing, their extremists who are rising in prominence. This is Representative Haley Stevens. She's a Democrat in Michigan. Okay, so she was running against Abdul El-Sayed for the U.S. Senate seat, the primary for Democrats, and lost. So she was more of the middle road. So he defeated her in the Democrat primary election in Michigan. So she went on Fox News over the weekend and she said, you know, when it comes to this far left extreme, the streamer, Hassan Piker, who has a close relationship with Abdul El-Sayed, and El-Sayed refuses to denounce that relationship. But Haley Stevens, who was beaten by El-Sayed, says, you know, in terms of Hassan Piker, it's probably best that they sever ties.
0: You know, it certainly makes sense to get rid of this Hassan Piker affiliation. I'm calling on that. I've continued to call on that.
5: I am convinced that that is going to happen eventually if the poll numbers do not get better for El-Sayed. We'll see as we get closer to November. He may have no choice. He may have no choice at all. And then there also is the real issue of, you know, a Graham Plattner situation like what happened in Maine, where it becomes an issue of critical mass, where there are just too many controversial reports on El-Sayed that the party cannot stick with him. Because the Democrat Party has a history, they got a track record of making sure that they get their candidate in that they want, despite what people might vote for in the Democrat Party. The party leaders, we've seen it time and again, and they'll do it. They have no qualms. California Post has an interesting article. Headline, Bus Family Selling Lakers Ownership to Josh Kushner and Bob Iger. Okay, so you knew about this deal before. So the Bus family still had part ownership in the Lakers. Okay. They're going to sell their remaining stakes to the new Lakers ownership. So this goes back a long time. The family, the Bus family, they had ownership stake in the Lakers since Dr. Jerry Buss purchased the franchise in 1979. And they're going to sell their remaining ownership to businessman Josh Kushner and the former CEO of Walt Disney, Bob Iger. So Jeannie Buss, who is kind of in charge right now, says, we have decided as a family to sell the remaining Buss family trust shares to Bob Iger Group as part of the ongoing transaction. They issued a statement to ESPN. They went on to say in the statement, we love the Lakers, Laker fans, and will continue to support Los Angeles, but it's time to use this opportunity to move on and exit gracefully while we still can. So Kushner and Bob Iger spent $12.5 billion buying the Lakers from Mark Walter. He'd owned them for 2 years. Mark Walter is the focus of a very intense investigation involving taxes in Washington, D.C., and there are reports he had to sell. So they buy the majority from Mark Walter, and then the Buss family agreed to sell their portion of it. So on the official site, they say the sale is official. Once it is official, I should say, Jeannie Buss said that they will no longer, she will no longer be the Lakers governor. So Kushner and Iger, they bought around 65% of the Lakers in their deal with Walter. Okay, so they have their majority owners. That means they're going to own around 83% of the franchise now because they're going to get another 18% buying from the Buss family. So that's where that stands. So the Buss family out as Lakers ownership. That's an interesting story. Okay, a lot to get to here. Straight ahead, I want to get to an email that just came in, which was pretty interesting. And we're going to have the live line is open as well. We're going to roll up a clip from Senator Ron Johnson. He's the Republican from Wisconsin. He has had his sights on Anthony Fauci for as long as I can remember. And he was interviewed about Anthony Fauci over the weekend, and he did not hold back when he responded about Anthony Fauci. So we're going to roll that clip for you straight ahead. Phone number here, live line is open, 916-921-1530, 800-834-1530. Text line is 51881. Start your message with KFBK.
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14: 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So there are a lot of folks who prefer it when they go out for a walk or what have you. And the other option, you can also go to kfbk.com to our website, and right on the homepage, you just scroll down and you'll see The Shane Reaction. You click on that and then it'll have the episodes loaded up there. So those are some options for you. From the email bag, the inbox, just received an interesting email from Terry out of Cameron Park. He says, hi, Sam. When it comes to the media, remember, California Globe has run this story on Becerra. But as you are well aware, one of the best sources of California news corruption. Yeah, they are. I agree. I think if you want to find out what's going on, I go to the California Globe. I go to the California Post. I think the California Post has been a terrific addition to the media landscape in California. Because outside of the California Globe, you're pretty hard-pressed to find some good reporting. There's a video option, by the way, and I use clips from them from time to time here in the program, California Insider, and they have some interesting storylines, topics, interviews with some very interesting people on a whole range of topics that impact California. That's another very useful place to turn. Terry goes on to write, I remember there have also been some articles questioning why Attorney General Bonta was allowed taxpayer money to go to CARE, which, as you know, is tied to the Muslim Brotherhood. There have been a number of reports tying CARE to Muslim Brotherhood, by the way. So Terry talks just a little bit about what's being reported and what's not being reported in media outlets in California. And it's good to know. Look, we've got to raise this awareness. And it's one of the things that comes up from time to time while I'm on the air sometimes, and sometimes when I'm just doing my daily, you know, stuff out there in Northern California and in different discussions, different forms, varieties, people will say, so, you know, how do you get your news? Where do you go? And it's a challenge. I'm not going to lie. But it's out there. You just got to go looking for it. And Terry just sort of backs that up. Let's see. I want to roll this clip. This is a telling clip from over the weekend. This is Senator Ron Johnson. He's a Republican from Wisconsin. He did not hold back when he was asked about Anthony Fauci. This was during an interview over the weekend on Fox News. And as you know, Ron Johnson has been focused on Anthony Fauci and what Fauci has been telling us and not telling us for a long, long time. And by the way, I'll talk more about on the other side. Some of the things that Senator Johnson had to go through, was subject to, because of his stance on Fauci.
15: He's a megalomaniacal narcissist. And that's all he was really concerned about. I mean, asking his employees to apply for awards that put over $1 million in his pocket as he was using that power and control, the scaremongering, to shut down our economy, destroy people's lives, destroy people's businesses. You know, to his diary, he admitted that this would probably be maybe double a bad flu season, not to downplay a bad flu season, but that kind of risk does not justify destroying people's lives and shutting down the economy. Yeah. Publicly, he scaremongered and said, oh, it's 10 times a bad flu season. So no, Anthony Fauci, I call him a monster.
14: Senator Ron Johnson and Senator Rand Paul, those two men for many, many months have been talking about Anthony Fauci. And a lot of what they had been saying about Fauci and raising concerns about him fell on deaf ears. People didn't want to hear it. And with the release, number one, of excerpts from Fauci's diary, which he wrote, by the way, on a government computer. That's how they got access to this. And then excerpts from texts that he was exchanging with other public health officials on a government device. That all of a sudden opened up people's eyes, in addition to the Fifth Amendment plea more than 100 times when he went to Congress, even though he has a presidential pardon. So, you know what? I give both.

0: sell the Lakers to Josh Kushner and Bob Iger. He's looking to sell another one of his stakes in a sports franchise. Walter and his business partner, Todd Bailey, I believe that's how you say his name, looking to sell their stakes in Chelsea Football Club, according to the Financial Times reporting this today. Walter and Bailey looking to sell their stakes as the majority owner, which has been reported. Apparently there was friction between the two and another owner, a majority owner. So that may be the reason why, or the other reason would be Mark Walter is in really deep doo-doo with this tax investigation. There are some very serious allegations surrounding him on this, and that just surfaced. That storyline just surfaced within the last couple of weeks, and now he's selling off just about everything that he owns in the sporting world. So that's in the California Post. When we come back, interesting story. Very, very troubling story for Eric Swalwell. There are some new allegations being made that his relationship with Christine Fang, otherwise known as Fang Fang, believed to be a Chinese spy, maybe went beyond a sexual relationship. Like, there might have been money exchanged here, allegations of bribery. It's pretty serious stuff. We roll it out for you straight ahead right here on the Shane Reaction.
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6: 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Much more on that straight ahead. It is the top of the hour. 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
7: Here are the latest headlines from the KFBK Newsroom. People who helped ICE may be barred from public sector jobs in California.
8: A proposed bill aimed at punishing those who helped immigration enforcement across California passed a key fiscal committee and is moving forward in the state legislature. The bill is authored by Assembly Speaker Robert Rivas from Salinas and Assemblymember Mark Gonzalez from Los Angeles. It would enforce mandatory background checks and creating a first-in-the-nation, quote, standard of suitability when considering applicants who want to hold public jobs like police officers. I'm Jason Campadonia.
7: California is keeping its current childhood vaccination rules despite a new Trump executive order calling for fewer vaccines. The order also threatens legal action against states like California that do not allow religious or personal belief exemptions. California requires school children to receive vaccines for illnesses including measles, polio, hepatitis B, and chickenpox. The 2028 MLB All-Star Game is coming to San Francisco. Major League Baseball announced that the Midsummer Classic will be played at the Giants' Oracle Park. It'll mark the fourth time the Giants have hosted the game since moving from New York and the first since 2007. The Chicago Cubs will host the 2027 All-Star Game at Wrigley Field. Your next update in 30 minutes. I'm Dina Kodiak, now traffic and weather together on KFBK, Sacramento's News Radio.
9: 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In Roseville, westbound 80, the Douglas Boulevard off-ramp, there's a three-vehicle crash over on the right-hand shoulder. One vehicle may be on fire or just overheating. Not sure quite yet. In Carmichael, Fair Oaks Boulevard at Manzanita Avenue, a two-vehicle crash involving a pickup truck. It's blocking the eastbound Fair Oaks lane. Also, slow traffic around Dixon. Eastbound 80 is stop and go from 113 South out to Pedrick. It only takes one spark to start a wildfire. Mow your lawn before 10 a.m., secure your tow chains, and never park on dry grass. Learn how you can create one less spark at onelessspark.org. 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
3: Now, Sacramento weather.
10: Partly sunny this afternoon, high 93 to 97. Cloudy for the rest of your Monday, low 58 to 62. Tuesday, partial sunshine, hot with a high 97 to 101. And on Wednesday, high 98 to 102. I'm AccuWeather's Andy Robb on KFBK, Sacramento's News Radio.
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11: From ABC News, I'm Lindsay Davis, anchor Prime streaming weeknights on ABC News Live. Democratic Senator Tim Kaine says he will file a war powers resolution to prohibit U.S. military action against Oman after President Trump threatened to bomb that country if it gets in the way of U.S. objectives in the Strait of Hormuz. Trump today at the White House.
12: No, I don't think they'd behave very well, but we'd handle them very easily, just like we do other things.
11: No progress reported between the U.S. and Iran to end the war and reach a deal on Iran's nuke program. Today is the deadline for that, set in the agreement President Trump signed in June in France. President Trump ordering reduced U.S. participation in joint U.S.-South Korean military exercises that just started, saying they're costly and cause disrespect to North Korea's leader at the White House.
12: You see, I'm actually making it much safer. Kim Jong-un has always treated me with great respect.
11: Retired Army General Robert Abrams oversaw Korea operations.
13: I'd wait and see another 24 to 48 hours to see what potential impacts there might happen to be on this particular exercise.
11: Two U.S. officials tell ABC News that nothing has changed so far with the joint war games. House Democrats are demanding answers from the Trump administration about mineral agreements and reports that the Trump family and cabinet members could profit from them. A Trump-appointed national bank regulator has granted a wing of the Trump family's crypto business conditional approval to establish a bank charter. ABC's Jay O'Brien.
14: The firm's deals, including in the Middle East, have helped Trump's personal gains from crypto balloon, earning upwards of $1.4 billion from his family crypto businesses alone last year, according to his financial disclosures.
11: A judge in New York today gave prosecutors of the Manhattan DA's office until October 9th to respond to Luigi Mangione's motion to dismiss his state murder indictment. Mangione is to be sentenced in federal court after he pled guilty to stalking and killing UnitedHealthcare chief Brian Thompson. Wall Street major indexes closed lower. Crude oil prices went up. 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
6: The storyline involving former California Congressman Eric Swalwell and Christine Fang, otherwise known as Fang Fang, who once worked in his office, it got a lot deeper. It's way more complicated and way more troubling for Eric Swalwell now. So we're going to get into some of the newly released documents in the investigation, the FBI investigation, and it goes beyond a sexual relationship between the two. The money was involved, apparently, according to what investigators are saying in this new memo. So we're going to get into a lot of those details for you in just a moment. This caught my eye quickly, and I want to get into this about how things are going in Iran. Iranians are facing a 400% food price increase as U.S. blockade is crushing the economy. So the report in The National today says Iranian citizens are telling foreign media outlets survival is growing difficult as the price of food and other basic commodities soars by 400% under pressure from the U.S. blockade. One 33-year-old cryptocurrency trader from Western Iran told The National, "I'm in survival mode." I've often wondered, I still wonder, why the U.S. is not arming the people of Iran. It's something that was done in the Reagan administration, you may recall, when there were similar conflicts. You have to think that the people of Iran are just up to their ears with this leadership, right? I mean, we saw the protests not too many months ago, and it was pushed down by the military because the people of Iran are not armed, which, by the way, is the reason for our Second Amendment here in the United States of America and the Constitution. So it's an interesting development. Unfortunately, it sounds like the people of Iran are paying a very dear price for all of this. We'll see where this all goes. I find that just to be an interesting development I wanted to share with you because there's a lot of pain there. There's a ton of pain. There's no question about it. Okay, let's get into what's going on with Eric Swalwell. And this is going to be a problem for him going forward and his attorneys. So this is being reported by Just the News and Post Millennial, among some other outlets out there today. These are new revelations. FBI obtained evidence in the California Democrat Congressman Eric Swalwell. He's former, by the way. No longer is. He was potentially compromised by a Chinese spy with whom he had sexual relations and from whom he allegedly accepted foreign donations. This is where it gets a little bit trickier for him. The information was revealed in a memo that was released by the Trump administration today. The investigation surrounding allegations that Swalwell would award internships in his office in exchange for campaign contributions. Suspected Chinese spy Fang Fang, that's what she's known by, Fang Fang, that's Christine Fang, that's what she was going by, was alleged at the center of this scheme, acting as a facilitator for the internships. The memo also details the relationship between Swalwell and Fang, also known as Christine Fang. Now, the memo was obtained by Just the News They initiated the reporting on this story. And the Post-Millennial picked it up and ran with it. The FBI identified Fang as a source of illegal donations to Swalwell's campaign in the memo. She was also identified as the facilitator of the alleged scheme where Swalwell would award internships at his office in exchange for campaign contributions. This is a direct quote from the memo. Investigation has revealed Fang, Christine Fang, a Chinese foreign national residing in the United States, is the facilitator of a scheme to trade access to Swalwell and internships in his congressional office in return for campaign contributions. Oh boy, does this get bad for him. FBI agents found that donations in 2013 traced to Fang herself and that she was involved in an illegal source of campaign contributions for Swalwell's campaign. Swalwell was interviewed in 2015 by the FBI, where he admitted to their sexual encounters. In May of 2015, Fang fled from the country, according to FBI interviews from multiple people close to Fang. The investigation into her was officially closed in 2017. The closing memo, the investigation said that Fang was found to have violated several laws related to illegal donations and criminal acts. She's barred from returning to the U.S. by the State Department. That's where that stands. This story goes back. You know, it may seem like it goes back a long, long time, but really, it doesn't. So, it actually goes back just a matter of months. FBI now saying not only was former California Congressman Eric Swalwell, the Democrat, in a romantic relationship, a sexual relationship with this Chinese spy, Christine Fang. They now say they've uncovered this evidence that he accepted money from outside government influences through Fang Fang. Here's what Swalwell told CNN. This was 4 months ago. Now, this was in the days leading up to the moment when he dropped out of the governor's race here in California. So this is what he was saying at the time. Like, yeah, there might be more information coming out.
15: We expect more will come, other nonsense from the administration, but we don't trust them one bit. And it's also absurd, just absolutely absurd. As somebody who was on the Intelligence Committee, oversaw the CIA for 8 years, that they're so out to interfere in the California gubernatorial race where we're leading, that they would work with the Chinese. I mean, it's just absurd and probably the worst abuse that we've seen since the J. Edgar Hoover days. The president and his FBI director, it appears to us, are certainly threatened by the prospect of me being governor. The good news, though, is Donald Trump doesn't get to decide who the next governor is. Californians do.
6: See, at that moment during that interview 4 months ago, he was desperately just trying to hang on to his political career. Now things are much more serious for him, obviously. The political career is over, and now there are these new charges that have surfaced for Swalwell. I don't know if this guy goes to prison or not. I don't know what your read is on this. If he ends up going to prison, should he go to prison? Will he go to prison? These are extraordinarily serious allegations, not only that he was having this relationship with a Chinese spy, but also accepting money from her, from outside influences, in exchange for internships in his office. Boy, if they can prove that case, and one would think they probably have a lot of proof if they're already releasing this memo today. That's a brand new memo that's just been released today. So we'll see. Let's go to the live line. Dan is calling from Hawthorne, Nevada on this Monday. Dan, thanks for calling in. What's on your mind?
16: Well, it reminds me what's going on with Swalwell and the Fang or Vang, whatever that woman's name is, the spy or whatever mm-hmm. they're using. It kind of reminds me of a verse in the Bible, and it tells you something about the moral decay in our country from the top level to the lowest level that says, "For pride goeth before destruction and a haughty spirit before fall." And I see a fall coming to him. Because it can't go on. I mean, these people, they have no conscience.
6: Yeah.
16: I mean, and like you said, there's a two tier.
6: Justice system. Yes, there is, yeah. Dan. Yeah.
16: Thank you.
6: Yeah.
16: For saying that.
6: All right. Well, thank you, Dan. I appreciate it. Dan, every once in a while, will call in and he has a quote from the Bible on different news items. Look, I don't know what the punishment's going to be here. I don't know. Look, his political career is over. So. Dan, thanks for the call. I appreciate it very much. When we come back, I want to get into the Save America Act and cleaning up our voting system, which is filled with corruption and fraud in far too many places, right? And we're going to play two clips, one from a Democrat and one from a Republican, both from the same state, who have a very different view of what exactly the Save America Act is all about. So we'll play that for you straight ahead, right here on the Shane Reaction. Phone number here, if you want to join in the conversation, is 916-921-1530, 800-834-1530. Text line 51881. You start your message with KFBK. 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
6: Number of months ago, there was a big surge in the price of gold, the price of silver, and then there was a big pullback, and now we're seeing another bump. It's moving back up. So yes, there was a correction. Looks like it's moving in the other direction. Hi, friend, Sam Shane here. A couple of reasons why I believe this is happening, and so do, by the way, a number of Wall Street experts who are predicting higher prices ahead. For gold, you go back to the early 1970s. 1971, an ounce of gold was $35 for 1 ounce. Today, it's well over $4,000 for 1 ounce of gold. So that's gone up as we have seen the national debt rise. That's a very consistent pattern. We are approaching $40 trillion in national debt, and we're going to surpass that. Then with silver, same reason. But with silver also, in addition to that, you are looking at industrial demand, appetite for silver. Do you know that it's surpassed record levels for each of the past 4 years in a row, and we're on track for a fifth year in a row this year because they use it to make solar panels, electronics, EVs, and so on. 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
6: 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You start your message with KFBK. Going to get into what exactly the Save America Act is all about, depending on if you're a Republican or a Democrat. It says a much different definition, right? So we'll give you an example of something that surfaced over the weekend, by the way, from a couple of different Democrats from New Jersey. They both have a very different read on that in a second. I find this interesting in light of the fact that we just played a sound clip from Senator Ron Johnson, the Republican from Wisconsin, who, during an interview over the weekend, called Anthony Fauci a monster. And he's been, you know, obviously very focused on Anthony Fauci for many, many months. And he and Senator Rand Paul released the text messages last week that revealed how Dr. Fauci was texting with top public health officials, saying one thing in these texts and telling the American people something very different, particularly about the vaccine and what it could do to pregnant women. So more specifically, over the weekend, Senator Johnson released another text, and this was between Fauci and Dr. John Mascola, who was then the director of the Vaccine Research Center at the National Institute of Allergy and Infectious Diseases. So these two are texting, and Senator Johnson says, as part of the release, on January 25 of 2021, Dr. John Mascola, the then director of the Vaccine Research Center at the National Institute of Allergy and Infectious Diseases, texted Dr. Fauci, and this is a direct quote, "I am corrected on pregnancy studies. Initial studies avoid vaccination in first trimester due to possible fever and higher rates of miscarriage in the first trimester." That's what he sent to Dr. Fauci at the time. So now Senator Johnson is saying, and I quote, "I am hoping Dr. Mascola will fully cooperate by talking to us and clarifying what this text means." They're going to haul him in. I'm pretty convinced of that, given the fact that on Friday, Fauci was asked to testify again and declined to voluntarily testify, which is no big surprise, right? But now they're going to start bringing in some of these other players, right? Yeah, this is far from over. Senator Paul, Senator Johnson, they are very determined here. I don't know what the end game is for Fauci, but we haven't heard the end of this storyline. All right, the effort to clean up America's voting system now continues to stall. Democrats like New Jersey Governor Mikey Sherrill continue to oppose the Save America Act while claiming they support efforts to get rid of the fraud and corruption.
0: Certainly, if that was the law passed here, I would support that. I don't have a problem with voter ID. I think it gets a little conflated sometimes with the SAVE Act, which is the federal piece of legislation that you often hear about. That is a voter suppression piece of legislation.
6: No, it's not. That's just nonsense. Here's Congressman Jeff Vandrew. He's a Republican. He's from New Jersey. He says the Save America Act is anything but a voter suppression act.
1: The SAVE Act is a robust example of what voter ID is about. In the SAVE Act, when you register to vote, you have to have a number of forms of ID, just like you have to have with anything else, whether you go into a federal building or a liquor store or buy a firearm. There's nothing wrong with that. And that's all the SAVE Act basically does. But by the way, just so we all know, the Senate wasn't even willing to vote for a simple ID bill the other day, as we all saw. We didn't even get it through. Just showing ID and not even being nearly as robust and comprehensive a plan as the SAVE Act. Look, this is a cherished thing. Men and women died for the right to vote in the United States of America. We have to protect it. We have to take care of it. We have to make sure that real people are voting. Only those that should vote should be allowed to vote.
6: Pretty straightforward. Americans want it by an overwhelming margin. And they're doing nothing about it in Washington, D.C. And that's by design, my friends. Yeah, there is a big chunk of the deep state that does not want to fix this. They want it corrupt. They want they embrace the fraud, a system that they can control. see if you just tell people, well, we're just going to send you a ballot so you don't have to worry about going anywhere. It'll make it easier for you. And then, you know what? If you can't turn it in, we'll send somebody by to pick it up. Holy mackerel. And people buy this? I mean, they really believe it. That is fascinating. I just don't think people do. I think people see right through it, but I don't know. A lot to get to on the other side. There's a new report that's surfacing as I speak that there's a California Democrat now calling out the collapse of Hollywood on Newsom's watch. How about that? A Democrat turning on the governor of California and his attorney general, two big Democrats who've been running the show. Wonder if there's a little break, a little chink in the armor. We'll see. Well, I'm going to get into some of the details on that. Also, there was this plan. I don't know if you heard about this one, to install a foot wash in every bathroom in the Dallas airport, just for Muslims. So they were going to go ahead and do that. And then the governor of the state of Texas stepped in and said, no, you can't do that. That's completely illegal. So he's going to explain why that's illegal, why he scrapped that plan in Texas straight ahead. We'll have the phone lines open for you in about 10 minutes. If you want to call in, 916-921-1530 is the phone number. Thanks for being here on this Monday on the Shane Reaction.
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5: I'm Julian Edelman, that's Rob Gronkowski, and guess what, folks? We're teammates again. And we're going to welcome you guys all to Dudes on Dudes.
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5: That sounds a little weird, but that's what this is going to be. Roberto, what's Dudes on Dudes?
7: Well, I'm a dude, you're a dude, and Dudes on Dudes is our brand new show. 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
5: 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We'll get into the types of dudes. 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
7: A lot of different types of dudes. We got studs, wizards. 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
5: Or dudes, dude.
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6: A Democrat congresswoman in California says Hollywood is collapsing as Governor Newsom and Attorney General Rob Bonta try to block a merger deal that could chase Paramount out of California forever. More on that straight ahead. It is the bottom of the hour. Time for some of the top headlines from the KFBK newsroom.
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15: Here are the latest headlines from the KFBK newsroom. President Trump thinks it's time for Iran to surrender as the 60-day negotiation period between the countries end. Trump told Fox News Iran should raise the white flag of surrender, with the clock hitting zero on the deal aimed to put a pause on fighting, as well as reopen the Strait of Hormuz. Trump went on to say he's not in a hurry to end the Iran war. California voters are largely split on the state's billionaire tax ballot initiative. Prop 40 would impose a one-time 5% tax on assets held by billionaires who lived in California as of January 1st, with the money intended to offset federal health care cuts.
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15: The timber fire continues to grow in California's Monterey County. Cal Fire says the blaze is just over 5,100 acres and 17% contained, with over 500 structures still threatened. Crews completed containment lines along portions of the southern edge of the fire as flames move toward the Big Sur River. California landlords are facing new limits on how much they can raise rent. Under Assembly Bill 1482, rent increases are capped at 5% plus inflation, or 10%, whichever is lower, within a 12-month period. The cap remains in place through July 31st of next year. Some properties are exempt. Your next update in 30 minutes. I'm Dina Kodiak, now traffic and weather together on KFBK, Sacramento's News Radio.
16: And this report brought to you by Audible. In El Dorado Hills, westbound 50 before East Bidwell, we have a gravel truck that dumped a load across the freeway. Now we have 3 inches of gravel spread across the lanes. In Sacramento, westbound 50, the 10th Street off-ramp. Watch out for a large sofa cushion. It's blocking the second lane from the left. Cars are swerving around it. And we've got Caltrans road work going on in Dixon, eastbound 80 from Curry Road out to Pedrick. One of three lanes closed till 3. 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
3: Now, Sacramento weather.
17: This afternoon, partial sun, high 93 to 97, cloudy tonight, low 58 to 62. Hot for Tuesday with partial sun, high 97 to 101. Wednesday, partly sunny, high 98 to 102. I'm AccuWeather's Andy Robb on KFBK, Sacramento's News Radio.
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5: Okay, got a lot of reaction coming in, and I'm going to get to that right now to begin the segment. I also want to get into the Congresswoman from California, a Democrat, who has some very critical things to say about what's happening in Hollywood, as, of course, Governor Newsom and the Attorney General Rob Bonta are working to stop a merger that could potentially chase Paramount right out of the state of California permanently. So we'll get into a lot of that in a second. First of all, from the email inbox, this is from Hannah, who writes in, food prices in Iran, unfortunately, the government of Iran does not care about their people. Mm-hmm. I think you're spot on, Anna. Yeah, I agree. They could care less about their people. Have you ever seen a government more disinterested in their own people? They're just crazy. Just crazy. Listener writes in on the text line. It's simple. If you're against showing ID to vote, you should be fired because you're for corruption. Verify the votes are legal and restore the trust. I'm on board. I'm on board with that. And one more from the text line before we go to the live line. There's no charges coming against Swalwell, writes this listener. The FBI has been sitting on this information for the last 10 years, and they buried it. If they were planning on bringing charges, they would have released that memo. They would not have released the memo. Maybe. Maybe. It's just, the listener says this is just simply public shaming. I don't know. I don't know about that. If these charges are true, this is very serious stuff. You know, this is beyond a sexual relationship with a Chinese spy, which in and of itself is highly troublesome. But now we're talking about the exchange of money. That gets even dicier. So we'll see where it goes. Let's go to Cheryl. She's joining us from Sacramento on this Monday. Hi, Cheryl. Thanks for calling in. What's on your mind?
6: Hi, Mr. Shane. I was thinking when you were talking about Dr. Fauci and then you were talking about the SAVE Act, I kind of put together in November of 2020, I didn't have to show my ID. I was not even allowed to submit my ballot in person. And then I went to a concert in September of 2021 when everything started opening. I was not allowed admission into that concert in spite of the ticket I had paid for, unless I showed that I had either tested negative within the previous two or 3 days or that I had been vaccinated. And that just, that does not make any sense.
5: No, it's complete hypocrisy. Absolutely.
6: Yeah. And I've actually called in and chatted with you before, but it's like, if you aren't aware enough of the issues and the date and location where to cast your ballot, please don't vote.
5: Yeah, please, if you can't get that figured out. Right. No, that's a good point.
6: Be aware of it and plan ahead. And I just hope all of the dishonesty and exaggeration that happened when everything shut down 6 years ago, I just hope people are held to account.
5: I hope so, too. We all see through it, Cheryl. We all get it. I don't think they know that we get it, but we do get it. Thank you very much. I appreciate the call. So true, isn't it, what she just said? I mean, they say, look, you got to have an ID that we're going to give you to say that you got the shot. And if you show that, then, you know, we're going to let you in. But when we say, how about we do the same thing for, I don't know, voting? Oh, no, we're not going to do that. That's suppression. Well, how is it suppression? Wasn't suppression back then? It's just like the definition of insanity, isn't it? It's crazy. Okay, I want to get into what the California Congresswoman is saying about Hollywood in a second. But before that, I want to roll this clip. This is interesting. This is over the weekend. Texas Governor Greg Abbott, he's a Republican. He told Fox News why he scrapped a plan to put Islamic foot washing stations in the Dallas airport.
7: So both for any proposed or any existing facilities like that are simply unconstitutional and illegal. Let me explain what I did here as well as what I've done before, and that is any Muslim-only location like this or any Muslim-only event in the state of Texas, we've shut down. You cannot have a Muslim-only washing station in an airport. You can, and before that, shut down a Muslim-only event in Grand Prairie, a Muslim-only event at school districts in various regions across the state of Texas, because that is very simply illegal.
5: Yeah, it's illegal. You can't just do it because it's Muslim and only Muslim. You can't do it if it's Catholic only or Jewish only. You know, we can go right down the list. Can't do that. That's crazy. Yeah, when I first heard that story break, or I saw it somewhere, I thought to myself, how long before it takes Abbott to shut that down? And it took him like a matter of hours. That was over. Good for him. Let's see. The pressure on California Attorney General Rob Bonta, on California Governor Gavin Newsom to do something about the film and TV production industry. And apparently they don't really care that much. At least Bonta apparently doesn't. At least that's what some are now beginning to suggest. You have tens of thousands of workers in Hollywood who have been impacted by all this. And the industry is deteriorating. The filmmaking industry in Hollywood clearly is going downhill. And Congressman Laura Friedman, she's a Democrat from here in California. She's a former film producer. She says employees are feeling, quote, beaten down, according to Politico. Listen to this number. Los Angeles County has already lost more than 42,000 film and TV jobs since 2022. 42,000 are gone since 2022. What do you think about that tax base evaporating? Again, another instance in California. This is according to Politico. You got productions that have left California and ended up in Illinois, Louisiana, Georgia, New Mexico, New York. That's just in the United States alone. I mean, it's a horrible situation. And now you got Paramount trying to acquire Warner Brothers, and California Attorney General Rob Bonta has launched an all-out effort to prevent that merger. And the leaders of Paramount have said, you do this, you get in the way of this, we're leaving. We're going to move out of California. That's according to the CEO of Paramount, David Ellison. I don't know. I don't know if they're going to wake up in the big blue building or if they care. I don't know. How do you not care? 42,000 film and TV jobs gone since 2022. Amazing. John McGinnis joins us next.
0: Coming up.
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8: Anthropic continues to show explosive growth numbers. In the second quarter, its revenue exploded 14-fold compared to a year earlier. Bloomberg says the AI company reported preliminary revenue of over $11 billion, up from $787 million from the same period last year. The AI agent running a San Francisco store has fired its first employee. Mark Mayfield fills us in.
12: Andon Labs said on Thursday that Luna, the AI manager of Andon Market, an experimental retail store run entirely by AI, decided to fire a human employee after repeated lateness and other workplace issues. Logs show that the employee arrived late for 17 of 23 shifts. The violations were revealed only after Andon Labs asked Luna to search her memory for its policies and to determine if the worker was still a good fit.
8: And Waymo says it's being approved for a major expansion in California. The state's Public Utilities Commission is allowing more robo-taxi service from San Diego to Sonoma. Tech Report, I'm Matt Mattinson.
20: The NBA calling an ESPN report that says there was no evidence the Clippers funneled money via sponsors to Kawhi Leonard, thus avoiding the salary cap, one that has significant inaccuracies. A top-notch pitching performance Sunday turned in by the Royals' Noah Cameron. He threw a one-hit shutout against the Angels. Kansas City's Bobby Witt Jr. says it was a pleasure to play behind Cameron.
21: Kind of, it's one of those games where you had a feeling that he's going to go out there and dominate, so it was great to see him go out there and do what he does, and so, yeah, it was a lot of fun to play defense behind that. It's an easy game to play defense behind whenever he's pitching the way he's pitching.
20: Witt helped the Royals' cause with his 14th home run. A scare for Jets running back Breece Hall, who left practice early today with a groin injury. He's going for tests, but the team feels it's not a big deal. Florida Panthers forward Brad Marchand revealing this weekend that he underwent surgery for an unspecified injury that caused him to miss the last 19 games of last season. He could miss the opening of training camp next month. That's sports. I'm Frank Arity.
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26: I just instantly started freaking out, yelling to the world, what's going on? 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
23: 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Each story begins with a hunter stepping into the wild, but not all of them come back.
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23: 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Blood Trails.
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5: John McGinnis is in the studio. Good to see you, sir. Did you have a nice weekend?
28: I did indeed. How about you?
5: Yeah.
28: Very good.
5: I love the cooler temperatures.
28: Yeah.
5: Man.
28: Yeah.
5: That's what that's, we I think it's going to get hot again.
28: Yeah, I hope it does. I like it hot. But you know what? Today, the temperature is kind of on the mild side, but it's muggy out there.
5: Oh, is it really?
28: It is. Yeah.
5: Interesting.
28: Yeah. Yeah.
5: Well, Congressman Eric Swalwell has himself some more problems.
28: Yeah. I think it's a continuum of problems.
5: Yeah. So the newest is some newly revealed documents from the FBI investigation involving Christine Fang, otherwise known as Fang Fang.
28: Yeah.
5: The woman accused of being a Chinese spy worked in his office. They had a sexual relationship. He apparently admitted to that.
28: Yeah.
5: But the new revelation is that she may very well have been funneling money to him in exchange for internships in his office from those who donated. I asked the listeners in my program, do you think he could go to jail on all of this? And I think he's in some pretty deep.
28: I do not see him as somebody who will be spared from the full brunt of the law. I think he's
5: You think they could send him to some sort of a...
28: I mean, you think you're looking at the potential for. I haven't seen any elements of crime satisfied, but presuming there's something there, you're looking at federal violations of law. And the way I read this, it looks as though this actually very likely started in the Biden DOJ in terms of the efforts to unearth some of this. So in terms of any kind of a politically motivated defense or political motivation as a defense, I don't see that carrying weight. Turns out, I think there's an element of foreseeability here. You bed down with a Chinese communist spy, and there could be adverse consequences to follow. And if you are in a position where you get sensitive information in briefings as a member of the U.S. House of Representatives, that's just that's the third rail. That's verboten, and he had no business doing it. And in spite of his bad judgment and, I think, frankly, reprehensible behavior, he is not an intellectually stupid guy, so there's no defense of this.
5: He knew it. If these things are true.
28: If true. Right. If true. He, right now, he is innocent of...
5: I just think this whole financial component adds a lot of difficulty for him.
28: I mean, too.
5: I mean, I'm not suggesting that it wasn't a problem for him with the sexual relationship, it's at a new level. The billionaire's tax, wealth tax, you know, whatever you want to call it, right? It was the topic of a lot of discussion on many of the Sunday morning talk shows again. There's this new poll out, John, which says that Californians are split.
28: Yeah.
5: I don't buy that. I really don't buy that.
28: I hope you're right. I question it, frankly, but I think one of the elements here to consider is it is frequently, they like to call it the billionaire's tax. And as wrong as it is to want to take from billionaires without due process, take from them what they have either legitimately earned or found or inherited, it is easy, I think, for many, the masses in society to shrug that off and say they're billionaires. They'll survive. But this is not a billionaire tax. I really want people to understand and read this 34-page proposition. It is not a billionaire tax. It affects everybody. People who have lived their life by the rules, amass something that puts them in a position where they can live out their years and not be a burden to the rest of society, would be in a position where that could be taken from them with no due process,
5: right?
28: And unrealized wealth. Mm-hmm. In other words, if you have, as it stands from the jump, $1 billion portfolio, but that $1 billion portfolio could be worth $500 million next week, right? Things happen. There are crashes. There are corrections.
5: Well, so, and you know what? Mark Cuban, he pointed out over the weekend, and he made a very good point. He's like, okay, look, this whole AI industry is just exploding, right? And so you have a whole bunch of people who have become instant billionaires with stock.
28: Yeah.
5: So they're rich with stock, but they're poor on cash to the point where they probably couldn't even pay the taxes. Yeah. On the $1 billion of net worth that they have on paper.
28: Look at ag families in California where people have hundreds of acres of agricultural property that's unrealized wealth, right?
5: Right.
28: So are they going to sell that off? What's the market for it? What will this do if passed? What would it do to the markets in California? Because I can see just a mass exodus. Now, the other dirty little secret in here is this goes back to January of this year.
5: Yes.
28: So for the people who recognize this could pass and have opted out right now and they're leaving, they're not going to be saved by that. However, I think there is a tremendous opportunity for a constitutional challenge to this.
5: Well, yeah, right. So. And it's one leading entrepreneur after another coming out and saying this will devastate the California economy.
28: No doubt about it. This is the final blow to the state that I think is taken on water in ways that most people don't begin to realize.
5: So you've got a story that you're going to talk a little bit more about on your program. I find this very interesting that there is a lawmaker, and I believe it's the state of California, who said we should not prosecute shoplifting.
28: Well, there's one on each coast. There's one, an assemblywoman out of New York, Assemblywoman Gallagher, who made the headlines over the weekend because she's talking out of, somebody is stealing things they need, they ought not be prosecuted.
5: Oh.
28: If you're stealing toilet paper and toothpaste,
5: that's how we justify,
28: especially
5: theft.
28: Because CVS it's a $1 billion corporation.
5: Is it not? So, the world has gone mad.
28: It absolutely has. It truly has. And just the basic fundamentals, you know, I think there are many people who wound up very, very successful in this great nation that started out as paupers. But the lessons they learned and the lessons that they imparted on their offspring was, you don't ever take what is not yours.
5: Right.
28: You work hard, you play by the rules, and you can get ahead. And what happened to that message? No, you need it, and you haven't taken the steps to do what is necessary in order to allow you to legitimately procure that, so you steal it.
5: Crazy.
28: And what happens? What comes of the people that are gaining employment and otherwise benefiting from the presence of a
5: CBS community. But I'm increasingly hearing this nonsense from so many different corners of our country, in that it's okay to take.
28: Yeah.
5: And it's not okay to take. It's just not.
28: And the other guy or gal has more than you do. They got more than you do.
5: Right.
28: You
5: know?

0: And what the other fascination from a cultural standpoint, a psychological standpoint, is we have people who buy into that garbage.
1: I know. They with increasing frequency. And there's another topic I'd like to touch on today, okay, if the opportunity permits. There's a professor out of Lebanon Valley College that writes about how this socialist attitude was actually infused into academia. And that's a whole, I think this is a part of a more broad effort to change the way we think and do business.
0: I totally agree. That's a good topic, too. Yeah. John's got a great show. Once again, all lined up and ready to go. My name is Sam Shane. This has been The Shane Reaction. So glad you could be here today. We're back tomorrow. Hope you can join us. Have a great afternoon.
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0: Gold and silver prices up again today. This has been a trend, folks, for the last 3 weeks or so. It's a pretty good bump. We're seeing it in the short term. Now, long term, you might remember many, many months ago, there was a huge spike and then a big pullback, and you might be wondering at that time, well, precious metals, are they still a good buy? Hi, friend, Sam Shane here. So I think they are, for the long-term reason, not the short-term. Many Wall Street experts agreeing with that. They're predicting higher prices ahead because they're looking at the national debt, which is approaching $40 trillion. It's going to pass that. 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
17: He led one of our nation's largest law enforcement agencies. 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You can call him the sheriff. John McGinnis.
1: And a very happy Monday afternoon to you. I hope you're well, enjoying your Monday. We got lots of things to talk about this afternoon. Right out of the gate, I want to talk about an observation or assertion put forth by legislators on the two coasts in the U.S., California and New York, asserting that it's okay to steal if you really need to. It's okay. If you don't have what you need, it's okay. You take it from those who do. We'll get the details on that and get your thoughts coming up. But right now, it's time to get up to the speed on the headlines of the day. We'll
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19: Here are the latest headlines from the KFBK Newsroom. Governor Gavin Newsom will get an early test from a neighboring state if he decides.

0: to run for president of the United States.
1: State of Nevada is now the second state in the 2028 Democratic presidential nominating calendar. Experts say Nevada is full of former Californians who moved away from the state's high taxes and high cost of living. In a recent Emerson poll, Newsom is leading possible Democratic hopefuls ahead of Pete Buttigieg, AOC, and Kamala Harris. The first test will be in South Carolina in January. I'm Jason Campadonia.
0: The statewide average gas price is staying flat. The average cost for a gallon of regular is now $5.57. In Sacramento County, gas is now going for $5.42. The least expensive average gas price in California is in Yuba County, where it's $5.22. The AI agent running a San Francisco store has fired its first employee.
2: Andon Labs said on Thursday that Luna, the AI manager of Andon Market, an experimental retail store run entirely by AI, decided to fire a human employee after repeated lateness and other workplace issues. Logs show that the employee arrived late for 17 of 23 shifts. I'm Mark Mayfield.
0: Your next update in 30 minutes. I'm Dina Kodiak. Let's get you over to the KFBK Traffic Center for a look at traffic and weather together on KFBK, Sacramento's News Radio.
3: And this report brought to you by Staples in Walnut Grove, southbound 5 at Twin Cities. We've got a crash between a semi and a pickup truck, both vehicles over on the right-hand shoulder, but lots of debris in the slow lane from that crash. In Davis, northbound 113 at County Road 29's on-ramp, we've got a disabled car blocking the left lane. And El Dorado Hills, now CHP is saying at White Rock Road at East Bidwell, a gravel truck dumped a load across the roadway, about 3 inches of gravel in the lanes. All right, it's officially the most wonderful time of the year at Staples. They've got back-to-school supplies as low as 25 cents, up to 40% off select tech, 20% off for teachers and more. 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Staples, that was easy. Traffic on the 10s every 10 minutes, mornings and afternoons. 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
4: Now, Sacramento weather.
5: Partly sunny this afternoon, high 93 to 97. Cloudy for the rest of your Monday, low 58 to 62. Tuesday, partial sunshine, hot with a high 97 to 101. And on Wednesday, high 98 to 102. I'm AccuWeather's Andy Robb on KFBK, Sacramento's News Radio.
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6: From ABC News, I'm Chuck Sievertson. Problems remain, says a cabinet secretary, after President Trump at the White House said the U.S. totally controls the Strait of Hormuz and blockades Iranian ports.
7: We control it. We control it with the blockade. We have a blockade. We control it with the blockade. And I like the idea of declaring it a territory.
6: Trump's energy secretary, Chris Wright, in a TV interview referred to the Strait still as a conflict zone where disruptions to ship traffic remain, acting as hurdles to transporting oil and gas. Democratic Senator Tim Kaine says he will file a war powers resolution to prohibit U.S. military action against Oman after President Trump threatened to bomb that country if it gets in the way of U.S. objectives in the Strait of Hormuz. Trump today at the White House.
7: No, I don't think they'd behave very well, but we'd handle them very easily, just like we do other things.
6: President Trump ordering reduced U.S. participation in joint U.S.-South Korean military exercises that just started, saying they're costly and cause disrespect to North Korea's leader at the White House.
7: You see, I'm actually making it much safer. Kim Jong-un has always treated me with great respect.
6: Retired four-star Army General Robert Abrams was in charge of operations around Korea, says the last time President Trump indulged Kim Jong-un, North Korea.
8: Increased number of missile tests, aggressive behavior, more aggressive rhetoric from North Korea, and a complete breakdown and removal of all communications between North and South Korea.
6: Two U.S. officials tell ABC News that nothing has changed so far with the joint war games still going on. The actress Hayden Panettiere has died at 36. She starred in TV series including Heroes and Nashville. Police in Greenville, South Carolina say Panettiere was found unresponsive at an apartment complex yesterday and that an autopsy found no signs of trauma. Her death remains under investigation. 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

0: Good afternoon and welcome aboard. Happy Monday to you. John McGinnis with you on KPK News Radio, 93.1 FM, 1530 AM, and live absolutely everywhere on the iHeartRadio app. Hope you're having a great Monday, off to a good week here. Lots of things going on. It is a very, very busy time. There was a time when summertime would be the summer doldrums in terms of things taking place in politics and public policy, but that is just not the case anymore. There's never, doesn't seem to be any time when there is just not an abundance of issues to address and really truly try to get people to understand and have a greater knowledge in order to informed, sufficient wisdom to make sound decisions, because we're, what, less than 90 days away from the November election. It's important to know how some of the people that are in public life in terms of public policy, office holders, people aspiring to hold office, view the world and view the needs in terms of decisions to be made going forward. There are a couple of lawmakers, one in New York, one in California, who I think lay out a very, very interesting perspective on things. And interesting, I think, is a gentle, kind way to say it. I'm going to start out with a woman from New York, an assembly member from New York, Emily Gallagher. And she is, by the way, a socialist lawmaker. She was duly elected by her constituents. And she declared this week that shoplifters have a right to steal items like soap and toothpaste from local stores without getting arrested because of their, quote, biological need for the products. Again, she is State Assemblywoman Emily Gallagher. She strongly suggested shoplifting should be legalized, while joined at a news conference outside Manhattan Criminal Court last Thursday by other lefty politicians and criminal justice advocates with Court Watch New York City. The group claimed it monitored 360 arraignments over 4 days and found more than half were for misdemeanor offenses. Okay, that's still a crime. That is still victimizing somebody else. They say most of what we saw were crimes of poverty, people who are stealing things like toothpaste, people who were stealing things like, you know, soap, and that means you're stealing those things, you need them. That's the exact quote verbatim from Ms. Gallagher, who represents Greenpoint and other sections of what has become very, very woke northern part of Brooklyn. She herself... I'm not going to opine on her. It's rude and tacky to do so, but her appearance is interesting, suffice to say. She does not look as though she's ailing from it. There's no evidence of poverty in this woman's appearance, suffice to say. And she says, we are choosing to protect billion-dollar companies like CVS and Walgreens over the people who are struggling to get by. This is her speaking now. So I would say that the true crime is that there is such an incredible wealth disparity in this city that there are people who can be thrown in jail simply for having a biological need. Now, she is a card-carrying member of the Democratic Socialists of America, and she said she would continue to push for treatment, not jail punishments, all but ignoring the first-time shoplifting offenders rarely get jail time, and that lack of enforcement pushed by lefty politicians like herself statewide in New York and, of course, here in California, has forced many drugstores to lock products in plastic cases. And we know 3,000 miles away from Brooklyn, in particularly in New York City, there are places where there used to be CVS and Walgreens stores, and there are no more because they simply could not make it work. And in the city of San Francisco, not unlike Brooklyn, and frankly, most, at least four of the five boroughs in New York, the people there are not as inclined to have their own personal transportation. So they're reliant upon businesses that they can actually access on foot or public transportation to get there. So when you have people who live in those environments, these are not suburban communities. And they are absolutely dependent upon having a CVS or Walgreens or some other version of that, the old-fashioned drugstore, pharmacy, close by that they can actually avail. It's absolutely essential to them. And when those stores are closed, as has taken place, I've forgotten how many such businesses were shuttered in San Francisco in the past administration because the lawlessness had gotten so bad and the shrinkage through loss was so great that no one could blame CVS and Walgreens and others from saying, hey, we can't, the juice isn't worth the squeeze. We simply cannot justify paying the utilities, paying insurance, covering a payroll to have so much shrinkage through theft. It just doesn't make any sense whatsoever. So I'm just curious, who out there believes, and I know that there are so many people of that are good, decent human beings, and they're living paycheck to paycheck, if that. They're maybe worse off than that. They're truly suffering, but they would never advocate for or considering themselves stealing. It's the wrongfulness of that speaks for itself. And with no disrespect intended to CVS or Walgreens, they are not going to take the hit. They have no choice. Again, they have a payroll to cover. They have expenses to cover. As the shrinkage takes place, they have no choice but to charge the consumers who pay more for the merchandise that they sell. It's as simple as that. The consumers, the paying consumers, pay for that shrinkage. And that is exactly who will have to carry the brunt of this philosophy. But don't think it's all the crazies in Brooklyn. No, we have our own version of that right here in the Golden State of California. Lashae Sharp Collins is a Democrat in San Diego, and she has advanced Assembly Bill 2108. We've talked about this before, but this would create a statewide retail theft diversion program. This legislation aims to offer rehabilitation and court case dismissal instead of jail time for low-income individuals driven to low-level, nonviolent retail theft out of necessity. Well, rest assured, there's no doubt in my mind, I think, or nor do I believe in the mind of any reasonable person, that a violent crime is vastly worse than a nonviolent crime. But a nonviolent crime is still a crime. And think about property crimes, what they do to the victim. If you've been a victim of a crime, I don't care how minor it is, if your home has been burglarized, I've had occasion in the course of my life to be in many, many, many homes shortly after the victims discovered that they had been burglarized, and the overwhelming majority of people described it as a feeling of personal violation. And then the thought of having anything taken from somebody else that's not there for the taking. It's the property of the victim who lost it. The impact on that person is huge. If your car is stolen, think of what that does to you for a period of time. You're without transportation. Even if it's recovered, the car will not be the same as it was before it was stolen. And the ability to actually be made completely whole on that is really, truly limited, especially if the victim does not have complete coverage on that car insurance-wise. And any loss through theft is an extraordinary experience for the victim. It should never happen. Now, in the case of CVS and Walgreens, they're not going to feel the personal brunt so much, but the wrongfulness of taking from someone property that is not yours, that it has the perpetrator has no business taking, is wrong no matter what, by any dimension, by any measure. And it should never, ever, ever be tolerated. It is just, I think it's incredible that we have to even think that way, because it's such an important, critical part of life for people to understand that, yes, this is one of the absolute basics of life, that you do not steal. You don't steal. You don't take what is not rightfully yours. And to have duly elected members of legislative bodies on both coasts is advancing these notions is absolutely, it's unconscionable in my mind. I don't understand how in the world anybody could possibly think this is okay. You got thoughts on it? 800-834-1530. 800-834-1530. Much more conversation to come, but right now it's time to take other business, including checking in with Lori Sanders with KPK Traffic.
1: 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In Roseville, westbound 88 Highway 65, we've got a disabled vehicle blocking the second lane from the left. Down in Walnut Grove, southbound 5 at Twin Cities, a crash between a semi and a pickup truck with lots of debris in the slow lane. And in Davis, northbound 113, the County Road 29 on-ramp, a disabled car blocking that left lane. The IndyCar season culminates in championship weekend at WeatherTech Raceway Laguna Seca. On September 4th, through the 6th, watch drivers take their shot at history at the Mission Foods Grand Prix of Monterey. 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Traffic on the 10s every 10 minutes, mornings and afternoons. 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I'm Kitty O'Neill.
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0: Welcome back. 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There's a whole theory as to how this has taken place. I'm an older guy. I cannot fathom a time in which people would say with a straight face it's okay to steal. Now, you know, there are the exceptions. There are opportunities to mitigate what would otherwise be unlawful activity. If a person's out caught in a blizzard in the wilderness and they're going to die, they're going to starve, they find a cabin, they break in and they warm up and thaw out and eat something and leave a note explaining what they've done. Obviously, the criminal intent is not there. But when a person is too addicted, too lazy, too non-productive, too whatever, there's something wrong if you can't get by and be able to buy your own toothpaste, toilet paper, and other necessities of life. There just is. And so the idea of giving them a pass on stealing those things is wrong. The underlying issue has to be addressed, especially from the perspective of a lawmaker. The absurdity of this is just overwhelming. I would love to hear from somebody who thinks this is reasonable and a good idea. I just, in my wildest dreams, cannot fathom it. There's no such thing as a theft that doesn't victimize people. That CVS store could wind up laying off personnel, people who are working for a living so they can buy those essentials of life, or they shut the store down altogether. People in that neighborhood are now deprived of entree to what may be life essential. Pharmaceuticals for diseases like epilepsy and diabetes, heart disease, cancer, all sorts of things that could actually end their life if they don't have that resource there in their neighborhood because they lack the wherewithal either by age or infirmity or whatever to get to other parts of a community. They need that local store. So this is not without victim. It absolutely positively is not without victim. And the taxpayers are already providing for those who assert that they can't provide for themselves. Your thoughts, 800-834-1530. Let's check in with Shirley, patiently waiting in beautiful Citrus Heights. Shirley, good afternoon. Welcome to the conversation. Thank you for holding on.
1: Oh, my God. Thank you for taking my call.
0: You bet.
1: This thing has just set my hair on fire.
0: Well, that's my goal. That's enough. Yeah. I don't want you to get burned, but I want to get your hair on fire.
1: All I'm trying to think is, God, what do you do? I just told my son, you know, are we going to make a list out of things that are personal and go to CVS, pick them up like you're grocery shopping and give it to the register, and that's free. Give me a break. Yeah. Go to the dollar store.
0: Yeah.
1: You know, I don't even know why we're talking about.
0: And by the way, maybe you offer to sweep up at the dollar store so they will give you a paycheck and you can make your purchases there. This is a whole continuum of a need to engage in responsibility. Think about this for a moment, Shirley. I would be willing to bet that if people had the experience of either going away to school themselves or sending their kids away to school, nobody ever wrote home or called home or texted home and said, "Hey, I need more money for beer and parties." No. It's always the essentials, right? It's always the essentials you can't afford. I guarantee you, these folks that are stealing are still buying those things that put smiles on their faces or whatever means they use to get them. But to give a pass on the essentials. No, you take care of the essentials yourself, and you may not have the resources for the luxuries, but you take care of the essentials. And if you can't do that, you got a problem.
1: Exactly. I agree with you 150%. I don't know why this has set me off, and I'm just thinking everybody is cautious and we make do. I'm fine. But you go for the sale. That is just against the law. It's stealing.
0: Absolutely. Okay. Yeah. Go get a fire extinguisher, put your hair out, and have a pleasant afternoon. Okay, sure.
1: You too. Thank you.
0: Thanks. Appreciate the call. All right. Let's check in with Jake in Folsom. Jake, good afternoon, sir. Welcome to the conversation. Thanks for checking in.
2: Hey, now, my name, I think everything should be free. All those cars in the car lot,
0: sure.
2: All the clothes in the store. I mean, why not? After all, this is the land of the free, ain't it?
0: Yeah. See, I don't think all the cars should be free, Jake, because I don't want a responsible car. I want to steal the high-performance expensive car, right?
2: I'm just kidding you.
0: I understand completely.
2: Topic.
0: No, it's a pathetic state of affairs when you have people who are duly elected off to office and they're positing these ideas. And I know that in this state of California, the California District Attorneys Association is doing very good work to push back against this bill by Assemblymember Lachey Sharp Collins, because it's basically the same thing. And by the way, the language in this bill specifically fails to recognize those chronic habitual thieves. So if you have somebody that's going in time after time, stealing from retail stores, violating the spirit and the letter of Proposition 36, this would now trump that and put them in a path where the prosecutor and the court had no choice but to offer diversion. So it is effectively giving a pass to thieves. It's bad for everybody. It's bad for society writ large. It's bad, clearly, for the people trying to establish a business and provide service and merchandise for people in all communities. But here's what's oftentimes overlooked, I believe. It's bad for the very people who would be inclined to steal because of this. If you start going down this path and you've been given a path by a duly elected legislator, it's okay to steal. Go steal. You're

0: We understand it. You need it. Eventually, that will I think, upend your life, because it's going to catch up with you. That same ideology will spread, and you'll get to a point, frankly, of no return, because you haven't developed the skills, the discipline, the commitment to be able to fend for yourself, and you're predisposed, therefore, to prey on others. And it just does not have a happy ending. So that everybody across the spectrum suffers through this kind of foolishness. But the people in San Diego elected Lachey Sharp Collins to her office, and they probably need to rethink that, because she's on the ballot in November. The people in Brooklyn need to rethink Assemblywoman Gallagher, Emily Gallagher, because she has this absurd idea. They need to think about that and accept their responsibility as voters. Much more conversation to come right after we take care of some other business. Don't go away.
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13: In the history of cinema, few films have been as successful as The Godfather. Francis Ford Coppola's gangster epic set a new standard not just for movies about the mafia, but for movies in general. Although, if you talk to the people who made it, The Godfather's prospects for success were far from assured. In fact, before its release, they were pretty bleak.
14: And they said, we're finished, this is over. It literally's not going to work. You gotta get rid of those guys, it's a disaster.
13: Then Leave the Gun, Take the Cannoli. My co-host Mark Seal and I strip back the varnish of movie history and talk to never-before-heard-from sources to get at what really made the process so arduous. Leave the Gun, Take the Cannoli is based on my co-host Mark's best-selling book of the same title. 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We sift through innumerable accounts, many of them conflicting, and try to get to the truth of what really happened. Leave the Gun, Take the Cannoli features new and archival interviews with Francis Ford Coppola.
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10: He led one of our nation's largest law enforcement agencies. Now he leads you through conversation. You can call him the sheriff. John McGinnis.
0: And as we continue the conversation here shortly, we're going to continue taking your calls on the topic and also take a look at the sentiments expressed by AOC with regard to a chuckle at Woke One, maybe suggesting that she needs to have some distance between herself and Woke One. Does this all fit into Woke One? Is this part of what she wants forgotten? It should not be forgotten. These are the problems that have manifest out of these crazy ideas. We'll get into the details on that and take your calls coming up. Right now it's time to get you up to speed on the headlines of the day in the KFBK newsroom.
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20: Here are the latest headlines from the KFBK Newsroom. At the White House, President Trump is honoring a 16-year-old lifeguard who saved a young swimmer. Ryder Williams jumped into the water off Santa Cruz last month to rescue a 10-year-old boy in trouble in an incident captured on video and seen by millions.
21: A lot of publicity because of the ferocity of the waves. I've never seen waves. I mean, that was sort of violent.
20: Williams also spoke out about saving the boy.
22: In those dangerous moments that we have, we always try to fall back on our training. We are trained so well by many to handle that situation.
20: Today in the Oval Office, Trump said he watched the video several times, calling Williams' actions amazing. The boy Williams saved, Nathaniel Rye, was also in attendance, as well as the families. California health officials are urging people who missed their COVID-19 shot last fall to get vaccinated now. Officials say cases have been rising since June. State data shows COVID infections are peaking higher in the summer than winter for the second year in a row.
5: Major League Baseball is in Sacramento. 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
20: The Athletics beat the Texas Rangers 5-2 on Sunday to secure their first home series win in West Sacramento since April. The A's won 2 out of 3 games. They open a 4-game series against the Royals in Kansas City today. Your next update in 30 minutes. I'm Dina Kodiak. 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
23: 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In Roseville, westbound 80 at 65, we've got a disabled vehicle. It's blocking the second lane from the left, and it does have traffic backed up to Rockland Road. In Auburn, westbound 80 at Hillside Terrace, a two-car accident. That's over on the right-hand shoulder. And stop-and-go traffic in Sacramento on Cap City Freeway, westbound between Arden Way and the American River. Injured at work, go downtown. 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
5: Now, Sacramento weather.
24: This afternoon, partial sun, high 93 to 97, cloudy tonight, low 58 to 62. Hot for Tuesday with partial sun, high 97 to 101. Wednesday, partly sunny, high 98 to 102. 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
0: Hey there, John McGinnis here from my friend Mike Lester and the great team at Talon Wealth Management. 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

0: 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I'm John McGinnis on KPK News Radio, 93.1 FM, 1530 AM, and live absolutely everywhere on the iHeartRadio app. Continuing the conversation about this absurdity coming out of duly elected legislators. These are people that the constituents have chosen to represent their best interest in legislative bodies in two of the largest states in the nation. And, by the way, two states that are bleeding bodies like crazy. The outward migration from both California and New York is undeniable. Perhaps this is part of the reason why. Maybe those that are left in some of the districts explain why this kind of ideology is embraced and accepted and allowed to flourish. But what does it do for the people that live in the community, the people trying to run businesses in the community, even big business? Obviously, mom-and-pop businesses are going to be failing it much more quickly because they don't have the depth of resources to be able to accommodate the blow. Nonetheless, everybody feels it, as well as the other consumers and, I say, the offenders themselves. Well, this is kind of a product of, it comes out of what many people like to refer to as woke. And Alexandria Ocasio-Cortez herself has now kind of made a little bit of a joke and talked about, woke one. Suggesting there's some change coming now. Well, as Kimberly Strassel points out in the Wall Street Journal from last Friday, she says woke was never funny. Check in with the Americans who lost jobs or friends who are otherwise canceled for refusing to fall in line with COVID orthodoxy, for landing on the wrong side of the hashtag MeToo rush, or for failing to renounce their whiteness objectively enough. Ask the millions more who were branded Nazis and fascists and bigots and xenophobes for wanting a secure border or declining to affirm that men can get pregnant. She's absolutely right. This is the absurdity that came out of that. But she goes on to point out, more tragically, ask the victims of criminals who were let loose by progressive prosecutors. She points out the six people run over by an SUV at the Wisconsin Christmas parade back in 2021 by a man with a long record of violent crimes. They're never coming back. Is this part of where we laugh with AOC? Ha ha, woke one? It's inappropriate to even label it as woke, which today carries a lighthearted, even dismissive feel, or crazy, which suggests a brief unreason or a moment that just happened. This is a part of a political ideology that has been advanced by some of these folks. Now emerging as the socialist Democrats, Democratic Socialists. But this is the wrongfulness of this, I think, it transcends political ideology. It is fundamentally, inherently wrong. The very basic premise, go to biblical times or any time since. And look at rules, where rules are established, laws are established, the Code of Hammurabi, the penal laws in the state of California, any of the nations on the globe. It is undeniably prohibited to steal that which is not yours, to take that is which is not yours without compensation. That's theft. The wrongfulness of that goes without saying. And to suggest to people who may not have the mental capacity to understand exactly how bad their behavior is, that it's okay, and encourage them to engage in that behavior, it's a disservice to them as well as everybody else who is affected by it. Let's get your calls, 800-834-1530. Tom is patiently waiting in Antelope. Tom, good afternoon, sir. Welcome to the conversation, and thank you for holding on.
1: Hey, thank you for taking my call, Sheriff.
0: You bet.
1: These ideas are absolutely ridiculous, and that's the reason that we are where we are now. I've got a suggestion, since they think it's such a great idea. You know, obviously stealing is wrong. Yeah. These elected officials think that it's okay for these people to have the stuff. I think we ought to just start a tab for each of them, and then every month, whatever, you know, they want to, they can just purchase the stuff for the people, and that'll take care of both problems.
0: Yeah, well, you know, your race, that's an interesting observation. Although part of my objection to this, obviously, I think would not go away with that, because I honestly think it's a disservice to the people who are not paying for their merchandise. Honestly, your point, and I share it. But it is wrong for them to do that. No one should feel that that's okay. It violates everything in our basic being, right? But your point's well taken. Sure. They don't step up and pay themselves, and I hate to be sarcastic, and it's a cheap shot. But just look at, if you have the time and inclination, look at the pictures of these two women, these two legislators from New York and California, respectively. They don't look like people who are wanting for anything. And I don't mean it to shame them for their appearance, but they're just, they are not people who are not getting by and getting fed, suffice to say. So the sheer, bare, unadulterated wrongness of this, I think, is speaks for itself. And we got to, it's up to us, right? I think that's where the responsibility lies, Tom. We have to make sure that all of us as people at the top of the organizational chart in government, that is, we the people, have to be well-informed and vote and actually hire the representatives we need and demand. And I suppose these two districts might continue to go a bad way, but I hope others across the country will see things differently. Appreciate the call, sir, very much, and I like your idea with the obvious exception. Let's check in with Ken, patiently waiting in Lodi. Ken, good afternoon, sir. Welcome to the conversation. Thanks for holding on.
2: Well, thanks for taking my call, John.
0: You bet.
2: Always, just love your show.
0: Thank you, sir.
2: You know, the topic is awesome today, but it makes my blood boil.
0: I'm sorry.
2: I mean, it's...
0: I do that to people. I apologize.
2: But, you know, it really is not surprising, you know, with the Democratic Socialists. You know, basically I see that as, you know, they're giving more services without paying. I mean, they're basically stealing from the taxpayers. So why not just steal from the corporations? You know, I mean, it just seems like the logical next step. If they can get away with one thing, they're going to go one more further. And just like you said earlier, you know, that one misdeed justifies the next. I mean, it's sad, but it's true. If they get away with a little stealing, then a little bit more stealing before you know it, they're doing cars or whatever. And
0: do you believe, if I may ask, Ken, that this is sincere, that this is really truly what they want? Or do you think this is part of a bigger ideology that they are pushing?
2: Yeah, number two, they're a bigger ideology. It fits, dovetails perfectly into socialism, communism. I mean, you know, there's not going to be any corporations anymore. It's going to be owned by the government, and nobody's going to want to work because they're not going to have a reward for it. And it's just a demise of the free enterprise system in my book. I mean, it really hurts inside to see the progress of the left going so woke on this.
0: It anyway, is amazing, and I appreciate the call very much, Ken, and you make sense, and I absolutely appreciate you sharing your thoughts. It is absolutely amazing to me the rapid pace at which this kind of ideology seems to be spreading. Now, we don't know what will finally be borne out in the general election this fall, but the polling data that suggests where socialism was a disgrace, it was shameful. Yeah, they probably harbored a lot of those ideologies, but they would keep it a very, very much a dark secret. But now things have changed to where the acceptance of the concept, the idea of socialism, and I think many people fail to understand exactly what it is. But a whole lot of things have changed through evolution in our society in recent years. And a lot of this, I think, actually has taken place, regrettably, in colleges and universities, and even before that, in education writ large, that has actually damaged the thought process of many in our society, and therefore they don't understand. They don't know the history. They don't understand exactly the fact that if you look anywhere on this planet, communism has never worked. Socialism in this regard has never, ever, ever worked anywhere. And look at the recent history that shows and illustrates in very graphic terms that precise phenomenon. So I want to get into that just a little bit when we return and talk about how this change has taken place, where it's taken place. And I'll give you a hint, it's in education. Much more conversation to come right after this, but right now it's time to get you caught up on the KPK traffic with Laura Sanders.
3: And we are going to be heading to West Sacramento. It's westbound 80 at Reed Avenue. Looks like two couches are in the two right lanes. It looks like a pole also at that stop. In Roseville, westbound 80 at 65, an earlier disabled vehicle in the second lane from the left still has traffic backed up to Rockland Road. 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
0: 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How does this wind up getting hold in our society? Referring to all of the various factors, the contributing factors that lead to where we are today, where we have legislators in the two of the biggest states in the country.

0: actually asserting that crime ought not be punished because it's minor crime. And it is minor crime. I'll give you that. But that is exactly where you set the standard for behavior, for acceptable behavior. It's part and parcel of the broken windows theory that was used so effectively in the days of Rudy Giuliani and Bill Bratton to clean up New York City back when. And it's been an effective strategy for policing communities across the country for a long, long time. It really, truly works. But this emanates from what is the emerging philosophies, and I think it's pretty well accepted, to my heartbreak, frankly, that it's coming out of the colleges and universities, but it's starting even before that. And a very respectable professor, Kimberly Josephson from Lebanon Valley College, and by the way, she's a research fellow with the Consumer Choice Center, has actually opined in an op-ed that how colleges actually produce socialists. And she asked the question, you know, what's behind the craze for socialism among young people? And the New York Times actually focused on the Democratic Socialists of America's New York membership surge, and they offered the conventional view that it is fueled predominantly by frustration with the economy and the desire for a social safety net. But the same report notes that the DSA member base has become younger and more white-collar, with its greatest appeal to college-educated urban dwellers. So why college students? The usual assumption is that professors are indoctrinating students, but I absolutely believe that's overwhelmingly the case. But the campus itself is a powerful factor unto itself. Because when students arrive in college, they encounter a vague sense of freedom. Think about it. That's kind of become the norm. They go away. They're still on their parents' budget, but they're free to do what they want, oftentimes a substantial distance from home. But they're not carrying their load. What they often do not realize is how controlled their campus experience is. Universities operate as a closed economy, centrally administered, collectively resourced, carefully controlled by administrators who hope their plans and retention efforts work. So she points out, when your first brush with adulthood involves endless consumption and no cost, it gives you the wrong idea. Isn't there just a tremendous case to be made for that? So I think the idea of young folks working their way through school, it's a tremendous benefit to it. I think wiser decisions are made as to where those degrees will be earned. There's probably a greater likelihood that they will study a field that will actually produce a real livelihood for them going forward. And they would be living right in that very prime time in life. They would be living on a budget that they had to manage and realize, or they're not going to get where they ultimately want to wind up. But again, think about that. When your first brush with adulthood involves endless consumption and zero cost, does it not foreseeably provide the wrong idea? And is that what we're living with today? And does that all fall into this where, yeah, maybe we're open to some of this absurdity that's coming into public policy today? Well, that's it. That's my question for today. And that is it for me, because the lovely and talented Kitty O'Neill just came in here. So I got to get out. I will not be here tomorrow, but I'll see you back here on Wednesday. I'm out on other business tomorrow. Have a great evening. I'll see you on Wednesday.
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7: Just before midnight on Saturday, February 19th, 2005, Danielle Imbeau and her friend Richard Patron left a crowded Philadelphia bar. 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
20: It is 4 o'clock now at KFBK. Good afternoon. I'm Kitty O'Neill. Happy Monday to you. Stories now trending. Donald Trump talking tough as our country's 60-day memorandum of understanding with Iran expires. California not changing California vaccination rules despite new advice from the Trump administration. And congressional candidates debating tonight in Sacramento. Right now, traffic and weather together. And we'll start in the traffic center. In for Dana Hess today, here's Lori Sanders.
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0: 80 at the Riverside on-ramp. We've got a disabled car blocking the lanes. Also in Sacramento, northbound 99, the Mack Road on-ramp, a two-car accident. That's over on the right-hand shoulder. Also in Sacramento, eastbound 80 at Elvis, we've got an accident involving a pickup truck. That's over on the right-hand shoulder. 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
3: Oh. 97 to 101. Wednesday, partly sunny, high 96 to 100. Thursday's high 93 to 97. I'm AccuWeather's Andy Robb on KFBK, Sacramento's News Radio.
0: 93 right now in Sacramento, 91 in Elk Grove, and Eldorado Hills has 91 degrees. And we'll start with your top national story. The 60-day memorandum of understanding between the U.S. and Iran expired today, with both sides still far from a permanent peace agreement. News Nation's Kelly Meyer has more.
4: President Trump says he is in no rush to end the conflict despite the upcoming November midterm elections. The president also threatening Oman if it gets in the way of a deal with Iran. President Trump saying we'll bomb the expletive out of them. We also know Iran's foreign minister says they have not made a decision whether to restart negotiations with the U.S.
0: President Trump says Iran should surrender to end a war as the talks remain stalled. Your top local story, California keeping its childhood vaccination rules in place despite a new push from the Trump administration to scale back federal vaccine recommendations. President Trump's executive order calls for fewer routinely recommended childhood vaccines and directs greater scrutiny toward states like California, which don't allow religious or personal belief exemptions for school vaccinations. State health officials say nothing is changing. A law passed last year gives California greater control over vaccine recommendations and insurance coverage, while the state continues requiring school children to be vaccinated against diseases, including measles, polio, and chickenpox. California is also following recommendations from the West Coast Health Alliance. Let's get more news with KFBK's Joe Michaels.
5: Kitty Congressman Kevin Kiley and former state senator Dr. Richard Pan will debate this evening in the race to represent California's newly drawn 6th congressional district. Kiley, the Republican turned independent, now represents the state's 3rd congressional district. Democrat Pan spent 4 years as a state assemblyman before winning a seat in the California State Senate from 2014 to 2022. This evening's debate, hosted by the Sacramento Bee, is scheduled to start at 6 o'clock. Meanwhile, congressional candidates Doris Matsui and Mai Vang have agreed to a debate next week in the hotly contested race to represent District 7. KFBK's Delaney Joyce has details.
6: Representative Matsui and Councilmember Vang will participate in a debate-style forum next Thursday at the Coloma Center Auditorium. The candidates will pose questions to each other, and the public can also submit questions. The August 27th forum will be moderated by the League of Women Voters. The evening event will be filmed and live-streamed by Access Sacramento. Several watch parties are also planned. Locations and more information about the forum are available online. Delaney Joyce, KFBK, Sacramento's News Radio.
5: A woman is dead after being injured by the bug fire, which is now burning more than 94,000 acres in eastern Lassen and Sierra counties. Sherry Floyd's family says she died at the UC Davis Medical Center after suffering burns and smoke inhalation. The 78-year-old woman and her husband, Eddie Floyd, were hurt by the fire when it suddenly changed direction last week. Sherry suffered from Parkinson's disease, and the couple only had minutes to evacuate from their Lassen County home. Her husband remains in critical but stable condition. Crews now have the bug fire 85% contained. An extremely invasive pest has again been found in the capital region. KFBK's Dina Kodiak reports.
7: Authorities have intercepted a boat covered in invasive golden mussels at a Folsom Lake decontamination site. The boat did not enter the lake. The mussels were first spotted on the underside of the boat during inspection. The boat came from the Delta, and the crew was planning to head to Oregon after visiting Folsom Lake. The California Department of Fish and Wildlife is expected to inspect the boat this week. It'll be decontaminated and quarantined for 30 days before before being allowed back in the water. Golden mussels have now reached as far north as West Sacramento. Dina Kodiak, KFBK, Sacramento's News Radio.
5: California health officials are urging people who missed their COVID-19 shot last fall to get vaccinated now. Officials saying cases have been rising since June. State data shows COVID infections are peaking higher in the summer than in the winter for the second year in a row. It's 4:06, and I'm Joe Michaels on the KFBK Afternoon News with Kitty O'Neill.
0: Thank you, Joe. And a Texas case over the Ten Commandments is headed to the Supreme Court. ABC's Mike Dubusky explains.
1: A group of parents is now asking the Supreme Court to intervene in Texas, where the state has required the Ten Commandments to be displayed in public school classrooms. They argue the measure violates their religious freedoms and parental rights. The court is likely to decide this fall whether to take up the case before the end of the year. Right now, four states require the Ten Commandments to be displayed in public schools. A dozen others are considering similar measures. Mike Dubusky, ABC News.
0: In 1980, the Supreme Court struck down a near-identical law in Kentucky, finding the display of the Ten Commandments in public schools unconstitutional. Okay, poll question. You are going to hear a story about how school resuming in much of the country. The University of Michigan is trying a very controversial new plan of doing away with letter grades for freshmen. Not in all the classes, but some of them. And the reason is for the first semester to help incoming students' mental health. So instead of getting letter grades, they will get pass or just no credit. It just won't count. The class, it just won't count anymore. It won't go to their GPA or anything. But the school says it's to allow students to start strong without becoming mentally anguished over just making good grades. They say incoming students often show mental health issues over getting good grades. Critics say the school is coddling students, and that's not what college is about. Do you have any thoughts? Would you like to weigh in? #250 on your smartphone keyword open mic. And if you have questions, I'll try to clarify, but there you go. Let's get more of your top global and national stories. KPK News Radio, live everywhere, iHeartRadio app.
2: From ABC News, I'm Chuck Severson. Problems remain, says a cabinet secretary, after President Trump at the White House said the U.S. totally controls the Strait of Hormuz and blockades Iranian ports.
8: We control it. We control it with the blockade. We have a blockade. We control it with the blockade. And I like the idea of declaring it a territory.
2: Trump's energy secretary, Chris Wright, in a TV interview referred to the Strait still as a conflict zone where disruptions to ship traffic remain, acting as hurdles to transporting oil and gas. Democratic Senator Tim Kaine says he will file a war powers resolution to prohibit U.S. military action against Oman after President Trump threatened to bomb that country if it gets in the way of U.S. objectives in the Strait of Hormuz. Trump today at the White House.
8: No, I don't think they'd behave very well, but we'd handle them very easily, just like we do other things.
2: President Trump ordering reduced U.S. participation in joint U.S.-South Korean military exercises that just started, saying they're costly and cause disrespect to North Korea's leader at the White House.
8: You see, I'm actually making it much safer. Kim Jong-un has always treated me with great respect.
2: Retired four-star Army General Robert Abrams was in charge of operations around Korea, says the last time President Trump indulged Kim Jong-un, North Korea.
9: Increased number of missile tests, aggressive behavior, more aggressive rhetoric from North Korea, and a complete breakdown and removal of all communications between North and South Korea.
2: Two U.S. officials tell ABC News that nothing has changed so far with the joint war games still going on. The actress Hayden Panettiere has died at 36. She starred in TV series including Heroes and Nashville. Police in Greenville, South Carolina say Panettiere was found unresponsive at an apartment complex yesterday and that an autopsy found no signs of trauma. Her death remains under investigation. You're listening to ABC News.
0: All right, 4:10 at KFBK. Traffic and weather together. Lori Sandus starts in for Dana Hess in the Traffic Center.
10: 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Checking your commute routes. Eastbound Cap City from downtown to the split. That's a 14-minute drive, a 7-minute delay. We do have a crash on Cap City before American River on the right-hand shoulder. Eastbound 80 from the split out to Roseville, an 11-minute trip, a 2-minute delay. Southbound 5 out to Elk Grove, a 13-minute drive, a 3-minute delay. 99 out to Elk Grove, a 13-minute drive, a 3-minute delay. If you're headed out to Folsom on eastbound 50, that's an 18-minute commute. Northbound 5, downtown to Woodland, 22 minutes, 4-minute delay. And westbound 5080 out to Davis, a 17-minute trip. 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Staples, that was easy. Traffic on the 10s every 10 minutes, mornings and afternoons. 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
3: For the rest of your Monday, partly cloudy. Tonight's low 58 to 62. Hot for Tuesday, partial sun. High tomorrow, 97 to 101. Partly sunny Wednesday, high 96 to 100. And sunny for Thursday, high 93 to 97. I'm AccuWeather's Andy Robb on KFBK, Sacramento's News Radio.
0: 93 in Roseville. Sacramento has 92 degrees. And so in our poll question today, we're talking about something that the University of Michigan is trying. It's pretty controversial. They're going to do away with letter grades for freshmen. And I think it's not every class, but a number of them. And it's to help incoming students' mental health. And they say that it's going to let students start strong without becoming mentally anguished over just making good grades. So what do you think of the idea? Let's go to our pound 250 line.
11: I don't think standards should be lowered for universities and colleges. And maybe if your mental health is so precarious that you don't go to college, or you just go to college or an extra year of high school until you are mature enough to go to college.
0: Okay. Do you have a thought? Pound 250 on your smartphone. Keyword open mic. We do have the full story, not till 5:17, though. So you have to wait a little bit. Alex Stone will explain it all. But that's the gist of it. These classes, they won't get letter grades. They get pass or no credit, and none of it counts towards their GPA. So, yeah, it's just, I guess, to help acclimate them. I don't know. Anyway, pound 250 on your smartphone. Keyword open mic if you have some thoughts. I know I'm sure teachers out there might. Coming up, the continuing standoff between the U.S. and Iran, the 60-day Memorandum of Understanding expiring today. And don't forget, you can always hear us at KFBK on our free iHeartRadio app.
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0: It's been 60 days since the U.S. and Iran signed a memorandum of understanding that was billed as the first step to wind down the war in Iran and renegotiate a deal regarding Iran's nuclear program. But no progress has been made, with both sides trading attacks on the other in recent weeks. President Trump also issuing fresh threats on the Gulf nation of Oman as Oman and Iran discuss plans to patrol the Strait of Hormuz. Only a fraction of ships have made it through the strait recently. At the White House, President Trump says he stands by his comments that the U.S. could take that strait over.
8: We control it. We control it with the blockade. We have a blockade. We control it with the blockade. And I like the idea of declaring it a territory.
0: As for Trump saying he could declare it the Hormuz Strait a territory of the United States, Tehran is responding. ABC's Martha Raddatz in Washington.
28: The head of Iran's judiciary said basically that Iran is the owner and ruler of the Strait of Hormuz, called President Trump a couple of names about that. And as far as we know, there is still no end in sight. They are still trying to negotiate. The Navy is still blockading the strait.
0: ABC News contributor and retired colonel Steve Gagnard says the U.S. is banking on a strategy to pressure Iran's economy even more and hopes that Iran will back down.
29: All that oil money that Iran normally would be putting into its coffers is not entering its coffers. We know that the U.S. is not seeing any kinetic activity. There are a couple drone attacks on some of the Emirati ships that are trying to get through the strait, but it's quite quiet compared to what it was just a couple weeks ago. So from the U.S. perspective, which is why the president said today, I'm not in no hurry here. I can wait this out. The U.S. can continue the blockade, continue to watch the Iranian economy decline until Iran can't take it anymore. There are all sorts of things the U.S. can do economically. Sanctions, yes, we do that, but we never really enforce the sanctions. So there is the ability here, if Treasury really puts its mind to it, to force the Iranian economy to the point that the Iranians have to blink.
0: Meanwhile, a day before South Korea and the U.S. began their biggest annual joint military exercises, President Trump announced he was scaling back the planned coordinated drills in the Korean Peninsula. The reason, he said, it's his very good relationship with North Korea's dictator, Kim Jong-un.
30: Why hasn't Kim Jong-un responded to your request to have a conversation?
8: How do you know he hasn't responded?
30: Has he?
8: Yeah, he has. You see, I'm actually making it much safer. Kim Jong-un has always treated me with great respect. And we met on numerous occasions, actually, two primary occasions, spoken and spent time. I understand him. He understands me.
0: ABC contributor and former commander of the United States Forces Korea, General Robert Abrams, explains the last time President Trump indulged Kim Jong-un, it resulted in a greater threat to American and allied safety.
31: North Korea's military is significantly more dangerous today than it was in February of 2019. They have gotten bigger, stronger, and they have more capability. while we take our foot off the gas for this particular exercise, potentially reducing readiness, reducing the conventional deterrence effect, North Korea continues on their happy way, strengthening their military.
0: South Korea has expressed hope the alliance with the U.S., as well as diplomatic talks with North Korea, would continue.

0: You. It's 4:20 and traffic and weather together right now. We've got in for Dana Hess, Lori Sanders.
1: 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Your commute routes, eastbound Cap City from downtown to the Split. It's a 14-minute drive, a 7-minute delay. We still have that crash before the American River on the right-hand shoulder. Eastbound 80 from the Split out to Roseville, it's an 11-minute trip, a 2-minute delay. Southbound 5 out to Elk Grove, a 13-minute commute, a 3-minute delay. 99 out to Elk Grove, 15 minutes, a 5-minute delay. Eastbound 50 out to Folsom, 18-minute commute. Northbound 5 downtown out to Woodland, a 23-minute commute, a 5-minute delay. And westbound 5080 out to Davis, a 17-minute drive. You love the way the place feels. 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Getaway is a chance to make your moment yours. 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Traffic on the 10s every 10 minutes, mornings and afternoons. 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
0: Thank you.
2: Partial clouds tonight, low 58 to 62. Hot tomorrow with partial sun, high 97 to 101. Wednesday, partly sunny, high 96 to 100. Thursday's high, 93 to 97. I'm AccuWeather's Andy Robb on KFBK, Sacramento's News Radio.
0: It's 91 in Elk Grove and 91 in El Dorado Hills. We have some business and money news, and in for Kelly Brothers, we have the Bloomberg Report.
3: This is a Bloomberg Money Minute. Prospects for peace in the Middle East suffering setbacks today after fighting between Israel and Lebanon flared up. President Trump says he's in no hurry to end the war against Iran. He even threatened to strike Oman if it interferes with the U.S. naval blockade in the Strait of Hormuz. Well, that weighed on Wall Street along with jitters ahead of some retailer earnings this week, which could show some weakness on the part of U.S. consumers. With that, the Dow lost 273 points, the NASDAQ down 84, the S&P was down 41, and oil ended higher near $85 a barrel. The U.S. Supreme Court today rejecting President Trump's second attempt to avoid paying writer E. Jean Carroll the $5.6 million he owes her for sexually abusing and defaming her. That includes a $5 million award from a jury and a 2023 civil verdict, plus interest. And U.S. health inspectors lifting a security alert that halted avocado exports out of Mexico. They're once again certifying that fruit to come to the U.S. Tom Busby, Bloomberg Radio.
0: Okay, it's 4:23 here at KFBK.
4: Building a better Sacramento on the KFBK Afternoon News with Kitty O'Neill, presented by Meta Subaru.
0: Well, the Sacramento Zoo is introducing three what they call hero rats. Sydney Amstoy with the zoo says these are not your ordinary rats.
5: So these are African giant pouched rats, and they are being trained by one of our conservation partners, Apopo, to do all sorts of things. They have a really good sense of smell, so they can sniff out tuberculosis. They sniff out landmines, and they are currently being trained to sniff out trafficked wildlife products such as rhino horn, giraffe hide, things of that nature.
0: So that's why they're called hero rats.
5: That's right. They're definitely heroes.
0: Oh, my gosh. Okay, that is amazing. So people will get to see them, and there's an interactive habitat, I understand?
5: Yeah, so part of their new habitat that's being built is sort of an interactive feature, which is pretty cool. Guests get to kind of come up and sniff things and climb around and stuff. So it's an interactive habitat, and that'll be on August 20th, our welcome day, officially for the Hero Rats.
0: Yeah.
5: They're already here at the zoo.
0: But oh, they're there, but this is the big day when the public gets to see them?
5: Yes. They're currently behind the scenes.
0: Okay. So if someone is interested, did they just come Thursday morning? How does that work?
5: Yeah. So Thursday morning at 9:30, we're going to be unveiling that habitat. It's going to be our CEO, Dan Simon. He's going to unveil the habitat. And he's going to say a few words about our new partnership with Apopo, that conservation organization.
0: There you go. And again, the welcome day is Thursday, August 20th, down there at the Sacramento Zoo. Pretty smart rats doing all that stuff, I have to say. All right, still to come on our KFBK Afternoon News. Top stories, traffic and weather together. We'll also hear, sometimes we have mayors on Monday. We have a Sacramento City Council person, Phil Pluckebaum. He has some strong ideas on Governor Newsom's return to office mandate. So we'll have that coming up.

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9: 1971. 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Soul Train had just started chugging along. Everyone had a lava lamp for some reason. 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
9: Across the country, people were speaking up, and the more they did, the more they learned about the hidden underbelly of the most powerful law enforcement agency in the land. I'm Ed Helms, host of Snafu, Season 2, Medburg. The story of a daring heist that exposed J. Edgar Hoover's epic FBI snafu. 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
0: And it is 4:30 now at KFBK. Good Monday afternoon to you. I'm Kitty O'Neill. Stories now trending. A California congressman being investigated over allegations of sexual misconduct. An Elk Grove man with West Nile virus now on a ventilator. And the state of California is turning computer to a trusted source on technology. And guess what that would be? Teenagers. Many of us do that. Let's get your traffic and weather together, and we'll start in that KFBK Traffic Center. Lori Sanders in for Dana Haas.
18: 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In Sacramento, northbound 5 at Del Paso, we've got a two-car accident. Oh, that's over on the right-hand shoulder. Over in Citrus Heights, westbound 80 at Antelope, a three-vehicle accident, all on the right-hand shoulder, but it does have traffic backed up to Douglas. And in Sacramento, westbound 50, the Howe Avenue on-ramp, there's a brush fire on the right shoulder. Starting Stronger starts at AutoZone, where they've got battery solutions in the form of free battery testing, free battery charging, and replacement batteries that fit your needs. That's what makes them America's number one battery destination. Traffic on the 10s every 10 minutes, mornings and afternoons. 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
0: All right, thank you, Lori.
19: For the rest of your Monday, partly cloudy. Tonight's low 58 to 62. Hot for Tuesday, partial sun. High tomorrow, 97 to 101. Partly sunny Wednesday, high 96 to 100. And sunny for Thursday, high 93 to 97. I'm AccuWeather's Andy Robb on KFBK, Sacramento's News Radio.
0: Sacramento, 92 degrees. Carmichael, 93. Roseville, 93. And your top story, the House Ethics Committee confirms it's investigating Democratic Congressman Jimmy Gomez of California for alleged sexual misconduct. The committee says it's reviewing claims that Gomez may have acted inappropriately with a House staffer. The investigation began after reports claimed that Gomez was seen kissing a younger aide in 2023. More allegations surfaced during the committee's review. Gomez today admitting to mistakes, but denies breaking any laws or rules. More news with KFBK's Joe Michaels.
10: Kitty, California officials are turning to students for input on technology and AI. KFBK's Dina Kodiak reports on the state's formation of a Teen Tech Council.
20: The council includes 20 teens from over 10 districts. Just recently, students discussed AI in schools, safety, and tech's impact. More teens will join and get training next year. Only New York has a similar council. This comes as California considers banning social media for kids under 16 and restricting AI chatbots. It also comes as tech companies like Meta and Google are being sued by multiple school districts, including those in California, for allegedly harming teens. Dina Kodiak, KFBK, Sacramento's News Radio.
10: California is considering boosting minimum wage and training requirements for security guards ahead of the 2028 Olympics. State Senator Lola Smallwood Cuevas wrote the legislative bill, which would direct the state to look at pay standards for security guards. They currently earn an average of about $38,000 a year. Her bill is backed by the labor union SEIU West. Several security companies oppose it, arguing it will cost some security guards their jobs ahead of the Olympics. The legislation has passed out of committee and is now heading to the full floor for a vote. Sacramento's office vacancy rate is rebounding. KFBK's Jordan Christmas has details.
21: The office vacancy rate in Sacramento is improving, with some areas going back to pre-pandemic levels, but other areas are showing slower signs of recovery. Research from the real estate firm Newmark showed that the office vacancy rates in the region dropped as low as 9.8% in 2020, but peaked at 16.5% in 2023. Since then, it has slightly fallen to 15.7%. Areas like downtown, Rancho Cordova, Natomas, and the Eastern Highway 50 corridor have seen a slight improvement, while areas like Roseville and Folsom are well below the regional average. Jordan Christmas, KFBK, Sacramento's News Radio.
10: Some Anthropic users are mad about new watermarks that are being attached to text generated by AI. Apparently, they don't like that the watermarks give them away when they cheat. Some online posters think it could harm legitimate AI users, including writers asking for a pseudonym. A pseudonym, I believe, is what the writer meant, not a synonym.
0: Not a synonym. Or cinnamon.
10: Oh, my heavens. Wow. All right, but don't be cheating on AI, because it looks like Anthropic is now on to you.
0: Mm-hmm. All right. Thanks, Joe. Well, Lincoln police are investigating multiple cases of vandalized Flock cameras. KPK's Delaney Joyce has more.
22: Two automated license plate readers near the Lincoln Regional Airport were found damaged over the weekend, bringing the total number of damaged cameras reported by Lincoln police this summer to 10. There's been a steady increase of destruction to Flock cameras in cities across the nation, with responsible civilians often claiming concerns of over-surveillance and infringement on privacy. Details have not been released regarding when or how the latest cameras were damaged or the specific locations of the equipment. Delaney Joyce, KFBK, Sacramento's News Radio.
0: And we've got more of your top global and national stories now. We'll have those for you right now on KFBK News Radio. 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
23: ABC News, I'm Chuck Sievertson. It's total control with one issue, says a cabinet secretary, after President Trump at the White House said the U.S. totally controls the Strait of Hormuz.
24: We control it. We control it with the blockade.
23: Trump's energy secretary, Chris Wright, in a TV interview referred to the strait still as a conflict zone where disruptions to ship traffic remain, impeding oil and gas shipments. President Trump ordered reducing U.S. participation in joint U.S.-South Korean military exercises, saying they're costly and cause disrespect to North Korea's leader. Retired four-star Army General Robert Abrams.
2: North Korea's military is significantly more dangerous today than it was in February of 2019. They have gotten bigger, stronger, and they have more capability.
23: Two U.S. officials tell ABC News that nothing has changed so far with the joint war games. The death of actress Hayden Panettiere in South Carolina is under investigation, police say. 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
0: And we've got your poll question coming up. We're talking about grades, and this is in college. Kind of interesting experiment, but not without controversy. The University of Michigan is going to do away with letter grades for freshmen in many of the classes to help incoming students' mental health. So instead of getting letter grades, they'll get pass or no credit grades, and none of it will count toward their GPA. So the school says it's to allow students to start strong without becoming mentally anguished over just making good grades. So I guess, you know, if you go through the class and you're fine with it, you get the pass. If you don't, you just, it just goes away. So, critics say, oh, that's coddling students. What do you think? #250 on your smartphone, keyword open mic, your calls ahead. 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
0: 4:40 as we check traffic and weather together. And in for Dana Hess today, we've got Lori Sanders.
18: And this report brought to you by Staples. Your commute routes eastbound Cap from downtown to the Split. That's a 16-minute drive, a 9-minute delay. Eastbound 80 from the Split to Roseville, 13 minutes, a 5-minute delay. Southbound 5 from downtown out to Elk Grove, a 3-minute delay, a 13-minute commute. 99 out to Elk Grove, a 15-minute drive, a 5-minute delay. Eastbound 50 out to Folsom, 21 minutes, a 3-minute delay. Northbound 5 out to downtown to Woodland, a 25-minute trip, a 7-minute delay. And if you're headed to Davis on westbound 5080, it's a 17-minute drive. All right, it's officially the most wonderful time of the year at Staples. 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Staples, that was easy. Traffic on the 10s every 10 minutes, mornings and afternoons. 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
0: All right, thank you. 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
1: Partial clouds tonight, low 58 to 62. Hot tomorrow with partial sun, high 97 to 101. Wednesday, partly sunny, high 96 to 100. Thursday's high, 93 to 97. I'm AccuWeather's Andy Robb on KFBK, Sacramento's News Radio.
0: El Grove, you're looking at 90 degrees right now, and Sacramento has 92. And as school resumes in much of the country, well, one campus, University of Michigan, has a controversial plan of doing away with letter grades for freshmen, at least for many of the classes. They say that it's going to maybe help with a student's mental health so they don't become as mentally anguished over just making good grades. What do you think?
4: Oh, my. Where to start on this issue? First of all, it's college. You choose to go to college. No one makes you. You know there's going to be studying involved, and you're there to learn. Number two, people that go to college are really adults. They're not children. So I think it's a very bad idea.
5: We need to build a stronger America in our kids. Stop coddling.
8: I think that's a lousy policy. I think it kind of sets up the student like, well, you can just goop around the first year and we're not going to give you grades. And what happens to those people?
0: Yeah, that's been pretty much what everybody's been saying. But #250 on your smartphone, keyword open mic, if you have some thoughts on it. The full story is coming at 5:17, and you'll hear, you know, the defense for it coming up in that story. 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Straight ahead, our Sacramento City Councilman Phil Pluckebaum is checking in. 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
1: Well, Governor Newsom, as you know, is a strong supporter of the return to office mandate for state workers. But one Sacramento City Council member, Phil Pluckebaum, doesn't necessarily agree.
2: I'm not a big fan of return to office mandates. I think compelling people to be in a place that they don't want to be isn't good for morale. It isn't good for productivity. You know, obviously, you know, working together in person has its advantages. You and I are in the same room right now. We can see each other, read body language, you know, for employee development, for mentoring, for everything else. You know, there's obvious benefits to being in person.
1: He thinks that the workplace future really just involves more flexibility.
2: So I think that's probably what the future looks like, is sort of a hybrid of intentional together time, where we come together for team meetings, we come together for employee development and training and potlucks and baby showers. And it's the idea is that we should want to be where we are. And that if we're just downtown because it's what we have to do to get a paycheck and we don't really appreciate it very much, that's not going to really set the tone for what we're trying to create in the city. So the idea is to get people to want to be there. There was a moment about a year ago where we were meeting with DGS talking about surplusing some of these vacant office buildings. And fun fact, the state of California doesn't pay property tax. So, you know, it would be ideal for the city of Sacramento to get those properties off the state's, non-property tax paying payrolls and into a private productive use. Win-win, right? You get people downtown who want to be downtown, who are working together collaboratively on some private enterprise, and then those buildings are paying into the city's coffers in a way that they aren't currently. You know, as an interim step, having folks downtown occupying those spaces and walking around and going to restaurants and paying parking and all that stuff, is better than nothing, I guess. But I think working towards a more positive, collaborative future where we have a downtown that's vibrant and people are there that want to be there is even better.
1: So the public says, we're paying their salary. We want them to be there. We don't want them sitting at home in their sweatpants, baking cookies, taking the dog out, doing all these things that they're probably doing at home. They're not working, and we feel like we're paying them to do these things, and we'd rather see them in an office doing something.
2: I have spent decades learning how to be good in person in meetings like this, where you bring an agenda and you have minutes and you know how to work a room. And then COVID happened and we all had to learn how to be good in this remote setting. And it's been this just forced generational shift. And for those of us my age and up, it's been really tough to adjust. Managers are having to learn how to manage people remotely. When they used to just walk around the office, they call it the hummingbird, you just walk around and see who's in their desk, see who looks busy. And you hear the manager coming and you flip, Amazon or eBay or whatever off your screen and, bring up the spreadsheet that you haven't touched in, the rest of the day. That's not productive either. Like we've all lived in those offices where people are, slacking off a little bit in the office. What's the difference? If you're doing it at home or you're doing it in the office, either way, you're slacking off. And it's up to managers to make sure that employees are meeting expectations, that they're setting clear performance metrics and managing to that. If you've got good management, it doesn't matter where the staff is.
1: And that is a perspective on return to office from Sacramento City Councilman Phil Pluckebaum. It's 4:50 at KFBK as we get traffic and weather together. And in for Dana Hess today, it's Lori Sunders.
3: 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Your commute route's not too bad. Eastbound Cap from downtown to the split, that's a 9-minute delay, a 16-minute drive. Eastbound 80 from the split out to Roseville, 13 minutes, a 5-minute delay. Heading to downtown on southbound, heading to Elk Grove from southbound 5, it's a 13-minute drive, a 3-minute delay. 99 out to Elk Grove, a 5-minute delay, a 15-minute commute. Eastbound 50 from downtown out to Folsom, a 3-minute delay, 21-minute trip. Northbound 5 out to Woodland, 25 minutes and a 7-minute delay. And westbound 5080 out to Davis, a 17-minute drive. 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
1: All right, and here we go with your KFBK forecast.
4: For the rest of your Monday, partly cloudy. Tonight's low 58 to 62. Hot for Tuesday, partial sun. High tomorrow, 97 to 101. Partly sunny Wednesday, high 96 to 100. And sunny for Thursday, high 93 to 97. I'm AccuWeather's Andy Robb on KFBK, Sacramento's News Radio.
1: Sacramento, 91 degrees, Carmichael, 92, 93 in Roseville. Business and money news, and in for Kelly Brothers, we have this Bloomberg report.
5: Just ahead of its planned initial public stock offering, Anthropic, the maker of the Claude chatbot, told investors it's on track to generate revenue of over $65 billion a year based on its current blowout performance. That's up by more than seven times the pace at the end of last year. Well, that upbeat outlook helped some chip makers and AI-related stocks end higher today, but elsewhere on Wall Street, worries about the prolonged war in Iran, which President Trump says he's in no hurry to end, weighed on investors today. All the major averages, a third to a half a percent lower. At the close, the Dow down 273, the NASDAQ lost 84, the S&P was down 41, and oil closed higher. It's back near $85 a barrel. That sent shares of airliners and cruise ship operators lower today. And Ye, formerly known as Kanye West, making headlines again, agreeing to perform two concerts in Russia in October. The first performances by a Western act in Russia since it invaded Ukraine. Tom Busby, Bloomberg Radio.
1: All right. Well, we've got a story out of the Santa Cruz area you may have been following. And President Trump today meeting with a 16-year-old California lifeguard, Ryder Williams, in the Oval Office to award him a high civilian honor. News Nation's Libby Dean has more.
6: President Trump is set to honor that rookie lifeguard who's behind that dramatic Santa Cruz rescue that caught the attention of so many people across the country when it happened last month. That moment, it was caught on video, and it shows how 16-year-old Ryder Williams saved 10-year-old Nathaniel Ray when he was being swept in by those waves. Williams later shared that he saw Ray lose his footing in the ocean, and that's when he decided to run towards him to help out. There are 10-foot waves that came crashing down on them both. And at one point, Rye even went limp in Williams' arms as he pulled him through those rough conditions and then back onto safety on the beach. That's where he and another lifeguard helped Rye then recover. Nathaniel and his dad actually talked to our News Nation's Brian Enton about this extraordinary rescue. And they shared that these waves at one point knocked Nathaniel unconscious, saying this could have killed him if it wasn't for Williams, who they did later get a chance to speak with.
7: I thanked him for saving my life.
8: I'm so eternally grateful to him. There's nothing I could ever do to repay him. I mean, it's a miracle that Nathaniel's sitting next to me today and that he's even alive.
6: And this all caught the attention of President Trump, who shortly after that video came out, announced plans to bring Williams to the White House to give him a high civilian honor, writing, "Very brave. He deserves it."
1: Yeah, the president had commented on that viral video last month, and apparently his son Eric Trump said that Williams deserved the highest civilian honor. So the president responded to that. And for those of you, you know, in the area who know the Santa Cruz set up there, that happened at Seabright State Beach. So right down the road, about 2 or 3 hours from us. All right. Still to come on the KFBK Afternoon News. We've got more of your top stories. We'll tell you more about this poll question we're asking about the University of Michigan that is foregoing grades for many of its freshmen to protect their mental health. And you'll hear more about that story, too. 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
12: And it's 5 o'clock at KFPK. Hey, glad you're with us on this Monday. I'm Kitty O'Neill. Stories now trending. A body found just miles from the home of the late Nancy Guthrie. And you can check if your license plate has been searched by those operating Flock cameras. Those stories and more right now. Traffic and weather together. Dana Hassan is not here, so we've got Lori Sanders filling in for him today.
13: And we have a crash in Roseville, eastbound 80 at Taylor Road. It's between a pickup truck that's towing a camper and a vehicle, a car. It's on the right-hand shoulder. Also in Sacramento, Cap City Freeway, eastbound before American River, a two-vehicle accident. That's over on the right-hand shoulder, but it does have traffic backed up to Highway 50. And in Sacramento, northbound 5 at Del Paso, we've got a two-car crash on the right-hand shoulder. Traffic on the 10s every 10 minutes, mornings and afternoons. Lori Sanders, KFBK News Radio, 93.1 FM, 1530 AM.
12: 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And we've got a look now at your KFBK forecast as we start out the week.
14: Partial clouds tonight, low 58 to 62. Hot tomorrow with partial sun, high 97 to 101. Wednesday, partly sunny, high 96 to 100. Thursday's high, 93 to 97. I'm AccuWeather's Andy Robb on KFBK, Sacramento's News Radio.
12: 91 in Sacramento, and Carmichael has 92. And your top national story, an investigation underway after human remains were found in Pima County, Arizona, not far from Nancy Guthrie's home. News Nation's Blake Berman has more.
15: A body has been found in the Arizona desert about 15 miles from Nancy Guthrie's home. The Pima County Sheriff's Department says the remains have been there for some time, as they put it. They go on to say that there is no indication that the remains are connected to the Nancy Guthrie investigation. Guthrie, of course, has been missing for over 6 months.
12: NBC Today show host Savannah Guthrie's mother, as you may recall, was abducted from her Tucson area home back on February 1st. Your top local story, Governor Newsom calling for easing penalties on utility companies found liable for wildfires. KFBK's Dina Kodiak has the story.
16: Governor Gavin Newsom wants to limit what utilities pay for wildfires as California's compensation fund runs low. This includes PG&E, SoCal Edison, and San Diego Gas and Electric. The wildfire